0: rolling past the runway, killing several people. The National Transportation Safety Board is now on scene. The Boeing 767 landing Sunday afternoon around 2 p.m. local time after flying in from Puerto Rico. It slammed through an airport fence and onto a road, hitting several cars before catching fire. Officials say some victims were trapped inside and under vehicles. The pilot and co-pilot were also trapped inside the aircraft.
1: Now, the plane involved in all of this was originally a passenger jet that flew for several airlines before being converted to a cargo plane back in 2015. The Pacific Ocean spawning several hurricane and tropical systems this year so far. The latest powerful storm, Hurricane Lowell, expected to impact some of the Hawaiian Islands.
2: Hurricane Lowell is on final approach to its brush with the westernmost Hawaiian Islands. A hurricane warning is in effect for Kauai County. That means hurricane conditions are expected on Kauai or the nearby islands later tonight. The peak impacts are due around midnight Hawaii time and continuing into the overnight hours. Very heavy rain is forecast too, up to 14 inches on Kauai. That could cause mudslides and flash flooding. The same on the big island that was so hard hit by Hurricane Lala earlier this year. In Miami, I'm Brian Norcross, Fox Weather.
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12: A 7 on the WOKV weather meter with an inland evening shower or thunderstorm west of I-95 and a chance of a shower toward morning at the beaches. Otherwise, partly cloudy tonight and dropping into the mid-70s. It'll be a partly cloudy Tuesday. A bit breezy at times, especially at the beaches, with a few showers and thunderstorms closer to the coast in the morning, more inland in the afternoon with highs in the upper 80s. Wednesday will be partly cloudy with a few afternoon storms, mainly inland with a high of 89. With your First Alert forecast, I'm Action News Jack's Chief Meteorologist Mike Burrish for 104.5. 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
14: Hot damn! You're listening to Fox Across America with Jimmy Failla, and it is Labor Day. In this hour, you will hear from Jeff Foxworthy, a comedic icon. Dana Perino, no stand-up slouch in her own right. She is going to join us as well. But we're leading off the tippy top of this hour with one of my favorite people anywhere in the world. And I know you might argue she's too classy for this show. I think she'd come right out and agree with you. Okay, but the point is, America is a place where a dirtbag like me can get his hands on a talk show and from time to time be able to cross-pollinate with a former pageant girl turned cable news icon by the name of Shannon Bream. Sure, there's a 1,000-point IQ gap between Shannon Bream and myself, but don't worry. I'm going to do my best to dumb it down so she can keep up. In this segment, it is time for some Shannon Bream. Well, I was supposed to bring you in here with my positive energy and congratulate you on this killer new book. Yep. But apparently I also need to congratulate you on getting a job landing planes in that shade of orange.
15: You right
14: so
15: over here.
14: What is the name of the aircraft carrier you're on exactly?
15: Exactly. Hey, I would be honored to be on an aircraft carrier
14: at this moment in time.
15: These young men that are out there in their bright colored outfits, colored. Mm-hmm. I could only be so lucky to
14: And hopefully eating steak and lobster once a year.
15: I get say those let nice them meals. Eat it every freaking
14: That's
15: day.
14: That's what I said. I'm like, that's the controversy. The controversy is not one steak dinner. It's the controversy is that they didn't get 100 steak dinners.
15: Well, here's my thing is that the people who are criticizing this, I want to know, do you have any military people in your family?
14: Yeah.
15: I do. You may.
14: Mm-hmm.
15: I mean,
14: of
15: like,
14: course.
15: I'm like, if we can find a way to feed them that every day, do it.
14: Thank you. Okay. Yeah. They're doing the most important job out there. And what I don't like about this is because it's obviously like a manufactured outrage in the sense that they have been getting these meals under every administration dating back to like World War II. We had a caller on Thursday who said that was her father's meal before he stormed the beach at Normandy, which is, again, profound and crazy and everything else. So the point is, it's been there. There's a precedent for this. But the people trying to get people upset, what are you asking them to get mad at?
15: Right. That's like, how dare we do something nice for our service members?
14: It's
15: disgusting.
14: Think about this, listeners. We got Shannon Bream in studio. It's a big deal. Okay. Do you remember in the movie Top Gun when all those...
15: Which one?
14: I'm going to go to the first one and we'll get to Maverick because I'll explain why Maverick worked. It's reasons no one ever articulates.
15: Oh.
14: But the first Top Gun, they have this scene in the bar where they're singing You've Lost That Love and Feeling and Great Balls of Fire. And it's all these hunky fighter pilots, that are there yucking it up, having a drink, you know, flirting with the ladies. That's ultimately who you're asking people to get mad at.
15: Right.
14: Those guys.
15: Right.
14: Do we really want to get mad at those guys?
15: I mean, come on.
14: Never. Okay. No. And that's the point. So that's Top Gun 1. So we brought up Top Gun 2, Maverick, which is a great movie.
15: Yes, enjoyed it.
14: It's probably the rarest instance of a sequel being 25 years apart and being that good.
15: Right. Exactly.
14: But I think one of the winds beneath its wings was also the fact that it came out in 2021.
15: Mm-hmm.
14: And it was the
15: COVID
14: only
15: time.
14: It was the only place you could see somebody on a plane without a mask.
15: And they were going to the danger zone.
14: Yes, the highway to
15: the
14: danger
15: zone. You know what I'm saying?
14: It's a crazy thing because they're on a plane, but they still take the highway, which I thought was interesting.
15: No, I do love that. You feel like it's not a time saver?
14: Yeah.
15: Because I would have the plane to not go on the highway.
14: That's the whole point.
15: I say that during my commutes in D.C. all the time. Like, when they finally get a hovercraft, it's going to be amazing. I want to be up in the air and not on the street.
14: Let's work this out. Let's get one of those Waymo hovercrafts. Yeah. We're talking to the great Shannon Bream. The new book is called Nothing is Impossible with God. The thing I love so much about this book, we've discussed it on TV. Here we are just talking about it on the radio, is it really does correlate with our positive energy discussion.
15: Mm-hmm.
14: That belief, that faith, mm-hmm. okay, that compass,
15: mm-hmm.
14: which has such an innate value to everybody, whether they realize it or not. And I always make this point. I'm going to give you the ball back, okay? I think the best value, like the biggest yield on religion for me as a guy who was raised Catholic,
15: mm-hmm.
14: is the idea that you're living this life for what comes next,
15: mm-hmm.
14: because it gives you an end zone, to put it in football yes. terms, because you want to be alive when this is over.
15: Mm-hmm.
14: And just that on its surface level, I think is a driving force for so many of the stories we hear in here, no?
15: Mm-hmm. Yeah, totally agree. And the thing is, we see people struggle with everything we struggle with now. This collection of people from the Bible, some of them, it's loneliness, it's mm-hmm. self-doubt, their own failures. Am mm-hmm. I so far off track that I could never get right with God? Some of them, they're literally going to battle. I mean,
14: yeah.
15: there's physical danger to them. There are threats to them on all sides. So I hope people will see themselves in these pages and know there is hope. Like you said, getting to the end zone. I believe good ultimately triumphs over evil. And man, the world can feel very broken and very evil. But if you have the sustaining hope that God's walking it through with you
14: mm-hmm.
15: and that there's going to be a good ending, a righteous ending at some point, that's yep. very hopeful.
14: Yes. And I think there's so much perspective in this book because there are constant reminders to everybody that you're not in a unique situation.
15: Right.
14: Meaning that self-doubt, lost thing,
15: mm-hmm.
14: holding the compass upside down. We've
15: yeah.
14: all been there.
15: We have, and we all make mistakes, and it mm-hmm. doesn't mean that you're sidelined from ever being a good person or
14: no.
15: being in God's good graces. There's nothing we could do that makes him love us any less than he does right now.
14: Amen. And that's coming from a woman who's wearing what looks like one of the orange jumpsuits in that Epstein blip.
15: This is my highlighter outfit. I'm trying to highlight the good things in life.
14: That's a great way to say it, but I'm just telling you this, man. You know how they say in fashion, someone pulls something off?
15: I can't?
14: No.
15: I have not done it?
14: I would never cut you down, Shannon Bream. This is the difference between radio and TV. TV, I might take a good shot at you. There's an audience. They'll laugh. We'll
15: mm-hmm.
14: move on. Okay. I always say, and if you've heard me say this, forgive me. Fashion is about capturing your energy
15: mm-hmm.
14: on a given day.
15: Okay.
14: And when someone pulls off an outfit, they go, oh, I could never pull it off. It's because maybe you don't see your natural energy as that.
15: Mm-hmm.
14: But the people
15: mm-hmm.
14: who do pull things off, it's because it agrees with their energy.
15: Mm-hmm.
14: You have the energy of that highlighter dress. And to be clear, it is a highlighter dress.
15: It is.
14: Anyone not watching on Fox Nation right now?
15: Her
14: assistant, yeah. okay, the great Sam, actually made us put on those eclipse glasses before Shannon walked in.
15: I don't want to do any damage to your corneas or retinas. I literally this morning I had it and I have this dress in navy blue.
14: Uh-huh.
15: It reads differently that
14: uh-huh.
15: way, but I held him up to Mr. Sheldon Bream and
14: oh.
15: said, what should I do today? And he's mm-hmm. like, I love the orange. Do it.
14: Yeah.
15: So if you can't see us, it's literally like a construction cone that you see out
14: yeah.
15: on the construction areas. That's what I'm dressed like for today.
14: They're actually driving around her right now on a road test. That's why
15: exactly.
14: it's loud in the studio.
15: You must slow your speed to 25 miles an hour in my presence.
14: You can't hear her over the sound of the guy parallel parking. But we're talking to the great Shannon Bream. Let me ask you this about your book. Did you, are we recording an audio book?
15: Yes, that has been done. And it is a little bit tedious because
14: yes.
15: I'm like, oh, I don't know if anybody really cares that I'm doing this. And it takes, mm-hmm. hours and hours and hours
14: yeah.
15: to do it. And you have to sit there with like a pillow on your lap in case your stomach makes any noises.
14: Yeah, yeah.
15: I mean, they hear a brush of wind or breath. You're starting that sentence.
14: It's my favorite thing in the world.
15: Don't you like doing it?
14: No, I laughed at just what you're describing. There was
15: yeah.
14: like, there was a moment. It was so funny because there were a lot of weird noises. When I recorded my book here on the west side of Manhattan, actually in the booth across from me, Alec Baldwin was doing whatever he was doing.
15: Oh.
14: So yeah, obviously there were a lot of gunshots. No, I'm kidding. Stop it. So
15: there were some law enforcement officers.
14: It's not important, but the important is fine tooth comb on the audio. Okay. We had a blip here. We had a thing, your shirt moved or you know what I mean? Don't
15: right.
14: say like take
15: you
14: off your jacket.
15: Very
14: if it's loud
15: specifically.
14: Fabric.
15: Yeah.
14: Okay. So there was this great moment where we went through five takes on a paragraph and then someone in the commissary area had a can of Diet Coke that did that thing where the soda can, without being touched, just like exhales and the can goes like that, like crinkled aluminum.
15: Yes.
14: And that ruined that 16th.
15: Ah!
14: And I was like, I'm done here.
15: No, I know. It can be infuriating because the thing is, like, I will dress like a human snuggie uniform. Like,
14: yeah.
15: nothing has zippers or buttons or anything uh-huh. that can make noise on it. It's so comfortable and great. You're like in sweats and a big long sweater coat, but I'll get hungry and mm. then my stomach starts making noise. Well, then once you eat, apparently your stomach stomach makes noise when you're digesting food. It's like this whole fighting your stomach the entire time.
14: We need to start recording these things in space. They say there's no sound, right?
15: Oh.
14: That'll be the next one.
15: But will it capture our voices?
14: Oh, Shannon Bream, there's always a catch. There's always a catch.
15: I ask questions because I do not know the answers.
14: I know, fair. Well, you came to a show hosted by a community college graduate, Shannon.
15: Well, I also do love that you're giving me fashion advice.
14: I just lean in. Look at what am I dressed
15: in? You are like blasting off to space in this outfit.
14: I know, I'm wearing my NASA outfit.

0: And so
1: you should just start telling people you're an
0: astronaut.
1: Just
0: start leaning in.
1: I bet you there'd be rounds of drinks everywhere.
0: Whoa.
1: You get bumped into first class. I think it would happen if people thought you were an astronaut.
0: Shannon Bream telling me to give up my rouge that I was on the U.S. men's hockey team. All right, I guess. It was going well. It was going well.
1: Your teeth look too good. That's why I didn't buy it.
0: Well, that's why you bring in Shannon Bream, to feel better about your own habits and maybe even your fashion habits. Nah, but that's a winning dress. And this is an outrageously good book.
1: Thank you. Nothing
0: is impossible with God. It is on sale everywhere now. Shannon Bream, I miss you already.
1: I know. Let's do it again soon.
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4: A 7 on the WOKV Weather Meter with an inland evening shower or thunderstorm west of I-95 and a chance of a shower toward morning at the beaches. Otherwise, partly cloudy tonight and dropping into the mid-70s. It'll be a partly cloudy Tuesday. A bit breezy at times, especially at the beaches, with a few showers and thunderstorms closer to the coast in the morning, more inland in the afternoon with highs in the upper 80s. Wednesday will be partly cloudy with a few afternoon storms, mainly inland with a high of 89. With your First Alert Forecast, I'm Action News Jax's Chief Meteorologist Mike Burrish for 104.5. 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
6: Steele. Well, hey, everybody. Glad you're joining us today on Florida's Voice. My name is Drew Steele. Big D on the other side of the glass. Nina's in the breaking newsroom and you're hanging out with us at NFL Voice News on YouTube, Rumble X, Facebook, and Instagram. We are live today. Happy Labor Day. Hopefully you're not laboring like we're laboring. D, we labor. We labor around here is what we're doing.
7: We labor.
6: Yeah, we do labor. So we are laboring as you are not laboring, hopefully, and you haven't at all today. And so there's a lot to get into. Some stuff that happened over the weekend, some stuff that we are following live here. It's a cacophony of different topics, D. Do you like that word? Cacophony.
7: It's a good word for you.
6: It's a big one. It's the best I have right now. How about you like hodgepodge better? A hodgepodge of different topics on this Labor Day? Is that better? That we would, you like cacophony or hodgepodge? Or mixture? None of the above? He stays silent. All right, never mind. Well, I get it. We'll just move on from here. Anyway, what do we got? Yeah, I really don't know where to start today. I mean, where should we start? Maybe we should start with some of what we heard over the weekend. Maybe just look. There's a lot of things that are going on. We'll get to all of them coming up, but I do want to hit on some of the things that were discussed over the weekend because, you know, one of the things we're quickly going to find out whether it is the communist communism socialism 2026 event that took place in Chicago. We kind of hinted at on Friday, but it went throughout the weekend. And some of the things we got to hear from the socialist, communist, Marxist, where we're like, okay, so you're all getting together and you're admitting that you can't stand the country. And even some Democrats that you can't stand and they've got to go too. Did they really say that? Yeah, we're going to get to that coming up. And then still this weekend, there is the talk about what people think and don't think about Hassan Piker. Now, I know what you're saying. Really, we're going to the Hassan Piker thing again. Is this because they keep bringing it up? Because Democrats know, at least the ones in the media, know that this is a sore spot, a trouble spot, because there are a lot of things that we're hearing out of Hassan Piker that are not, let's just say, America-friendly. And if you're trying to compete with a party that is America-friendly, and you're trying to convince them that you are America friendly as well. Well, you might not want to start with certain individuals who say things like Hassan Piker, as we heard a little bit of his interview on Fox at the Socialism 2026 conference. And I think we mentioned this on Friday. Maybe we didn't, but we'll play the audio right now and see what we think about this. Because again, this is one of those situations where when you're looking at it, and you're trying to figure out exactly what is going on. Is this it? Yeah, that's it. That you're just being open about who you are, open about the problem with you campaigning with certain Democrats, like in Michigan, and then the overall sense of what you're willing to say and how you're willing to put yourself out there. Like this, what we thought was a stunning comment by Hassan Piker to Fox News at the Socialism 2026 conference.
8: At the end of the day, I'm a platform, right? And I don't think that on the Republican side, for example, people would complain. Republicans would complain about Charlie Kirk operating as a sir. Republican candidates.
6: Yeah, let me stop. Now, first of all, like we said, I believe on Friday, get his name out of your mouth. That kind of thing. Yeah, don't mention anything about comparing yourself to Charlie Kirk. Don't do it. Because Charlie Kirk, we know, is somebody who loved this country, somebody who understood the constitutional republic that we are, and was talking to young people about trying to have a open dialogue about the things that they are worried about, but then ultimately caring about the United States. You, on the other hand, we understand how you've said before that you hate America, how before you've talked about that 9/11 is you know, America's fault, like we had it coming, that kind of attitude. Yeah, so it's vile to think that he was going to compare himself with Charlie Kirk, someone who loved the country, understood what was going on here today, and... Yeah, so there's a big difference. That's just like the easy part of it. That's that on this Labor Day is like the I'm trying to think of the light-handed, gingerly way of discussing Hassan Piker. There's some other things that are out there, stronger things that we're going to get to in just a bit. But this weekend, you know, you had to have the conversation about it. You had to have someone like Jamie Raskin, Democrat, who, when asked about Hassan Piker and some of the things that he has said from Meet the Press, and they played a clip of something that he said recently.
5: Production voter, I'm a lesser evil voter, and therefore I would vote for Hamas over Israel every single time.
6: A lesser evil guy, he would vote for Hamas over Israel every single time. So what does Jamie Raskin say about that? He's being asked.
9: I would vote for Hamas over Israel every single time.
6: Yeah.
9: Is the Democratic Party tent big enough to include Hassan Piker?
6: Okay. Well, it certainly is big enough if the Democrat Party has always felt the same way. Do they? Also, do we get to have Hassan Piker's voters? Because then as long as everybody votes for the person with D after their name, we're good. Is that the attitude? So what does Jamie Raskin say? See, this is easy. This is slam dunk territory. This is easy layup territory. This is simple. You know what to say. You know what he should say. So what does Democrat Jamie Raskin say? You know, progressive Democrat. Then again, you think about the DSA, and they're pretty close to where the Democrat Party is. So what does he say?
10: I don't even know if Hassan Piker considers himself a Democrat. I know he attacked me for campaigning with Kelly Barr.
6: Yeah, just answer the question.
10: And Sean McCann and other Democrats in Michigan. I think all of that is an irrelevant distraction.
6: Ooh, so this is an irrelevant distraction. So let's just get this straight. Let's back up for a second and make sure we all collectively, oof, I hate to use the word collectively. Well, I guess when you're talking about communists and socialists, you know, you can say collectively because that's where they're going with this, right?
11: Not a joke.
6: You betcha, Joe. But let's back up for a second. So when Hassan Piker says, I'd rather hang with Hamas than Israel. I mean, when it comes to, you know, what I think, and then you have someone like Jamie Raskin, Democrat, being asked about this, instead of going, no, that's completely wrong. He's like, I think it's irrelevant. He was brought on the campaign trail with Abdul El-Sayed. He was put out there and hung out with a lot of different people, including AOC and others. And even was hanging out on podcasts with Bernie Sanders.
12: Oh, thank you for what you're doing.
6: You know, that kind of thing. So what are we talking about here? Well, we know exactly what we're talking about and how they play this. They're not going to disavow Hassan Piker, no matter what he says. Is the tent big enough? Hey, did we get his the people that watch his Twitch account? Will they vote for us? Will they like us if we like him? Because that's really all we care about. Now, here's the fun part, or the funny part, or the crazy part about all of this. It all goes together, and it's very simple. What do they think about you? What do they think about you? That fundamentally is the biggest question of them all. Because if the DSA, and they have, by the way, have said, listen, we're not Democrats like they think we are. We're using the Democrat Party. We're a Trojan horse. We come in and we take the party over. We're using you. And there are people that are like, no, they're not. It's a big tent. You sure about that? Because this beauty came out, this clip, I call a beauty. Dr. Butch Ware. I guess Dr. Butch Ware, let me just double check on this before we play this video. He is a UC, that's University of California, Santa Barbara professor. So he's not just some dude with a microphone talking at a Marxism conference. He's working at a university teaching the youths of America. You can see there might be a problem.
11: Did you say youths?
6: Yeah, I said youths. Well, it'd only be a problem if he said something crazy. Like what the DSA has been saying all along. We're going to use you for as long as you're

0: and to defuse it.
1: Let me stop for a second. He's talking about Democrats. He's not talking about Republicans or anybody else. The party, the people that are trying to stop the Mamdanis, that are trying to stop the El Sayeds, the ones that are trying to stop the Obamas and everybody else, are the Democrats. So then what does he say?
0: And to co-opt it and to purchase it. The Democrats cannot be reasoned with. They must be destroyed.
1: Is that right? To a rousing applause. So that's Dr. Butch Ware, who just happens to be a professor. He's not just some dude at a Marxism conference saying that Democrats must be destroyed. Are you getting it now? So even when he's talking about what Democrats have given them, the Mamdanis and the Abdul El-Sayeds and the Barack Obamas, are you hearing this? The Marxists are not even happy with them. Like, that's not even enough. So you've got the Democrat socialists who are bringing in people like AOC and bringing in people like Mamdani and Abdul El-Sayed into the Democrat Party to infiltrate it, to use it. But for the Marxists themselves at a conference, which is crazy, we got Marxist conferences going on, we got socialism conferences going on, we got all these kinds of things that are getting plenty of, by the way, they've always happened. But the beauty of where we are now in the United States, and technologically speaking across the globe, is that we get to see it all on display. We get to watch clips of it on social media. Thank you, Elon Musk, because there's a possibility that if Twitter was the way it used to be and the censorship going on, that there's a lot of bits and pieces we probably wouldn't see and hear about. But do you see that the Marxists, it's not even enough for them, the Mamdanis and the Abdul El-Sayeds. Like, there's too much getting along. There's too much feigning of where Marxists like you are, but they don't feel like they are enough. And one other thing before we move on from this is something that's really simple. And I've said it a million times before. By the way, thanks for hanging out with us here on this Labor Day. We're live. We are working today. We're actually here in studio. And so we want to make sure that we don't miss whatever could be coming across the wire today. So if there's some breaking news or anything going on, we'll have it for you. And we'll have like a plethora. D, that's the third word that was really huge that I've used today. So I've used plethora, I've used cacophony, and I've used, I used another one. What was the other? I forgot the other one I used. But anyway.
2: I already forgot.
1: Yeah, me too. Thanks. Are you suggesting I'm forgetful today? Is that what you're saying?
2: Oh, don't take it that way.
1: All right, I won't take it that way. I'm sorry, I only take that when my wife says something like that. Who's that? Okay, anyway. Did you hear what he said? The Democrats brought us Barack Obama. I'm telling you, for people on the Democrat socialist side, the ones that are infiltrating the party, and I've said this a million times, Barack Obama, for everything that you know about him and we lived through and we felt while he was in office, like fundamentally transforming a country, we get it. There's something wrong here.
3: Get your hands out of my fries.
1: Still don't know what that means. But he wasn't even progressive enough for where we are now. He's definitely not DSA enough. That's why young people don't love if Barack Obama is out campaigning for anybody. Because the white college educated, the ones that are leaning into the DSA, the ones that are certainly DSA across the country, whoever they are, they don't look at Barack Obama as somebody to lean into, to get excited about. He's nowhere near being as radical as they are. And he was radical. And he hung out with a lot of radicals. And oh, by the way, some of those radicals showed up at the Socialism 2026 event. Wait till you hear that coming up in just a little bit. All right, what else we got going on today on this Labor Day? Laboring away as we are. Some Florida stories. Yeah, I guess we can touch on this one. Why is it... Dee,

0: How often, let me just ask D this question. How often lately have we noticed these clearly set up videos for politicians? Kamala Harris.
1: Oh, they're all over the place.
0: Like, she did it during the, remember in 2024 she did it, right? It was like she's walking up the stairs backstage at like some event and she was, oh, hi. I didn't see you standing there. Like the old George Bush videos, like the crazy George Bush videos that Will Ferrell would do on Saturday Night Live. Hey, didn't see you standing there. You know which ones we're talking about, right? The fun videos back. if you don't know what I'm talking about, it's these kind of ridiculous, funny setup ones from back in the SNL days. And
2: hey there. How you doing, America? I hope you're enjoying the freedoms and liberties that we as Americans enjoy.
0: Why do I... See, that's what I feel. Every time I see some of these videos and one that I'm about to play, that's what I think of. Like, don't you see yourself like that when Kamala Harris does it and all these other... Or AOC just the other day. It was last week. It was AOC that we played that video where she's walking on the Capitol steps and somebody says, oh, hey. And she's like, oh, hi. And it was like... what do you think about, and I forgot what it was, about some politician, and then she mocked him, and I forget what, it doesn't matter. The point is it's kind of like when you see it, when you know it, and you see it, you know it. I don't know if that's the right way of putting it. Here's James Fishback. James Fishback apparently was walking the halls of Congress this the other day. Why does this feel like a setup? Like, there just happens to be a dude with a microphone walking in the hallway to ask James Fishback a bunch of questions about his run for governor.
3: Well, hello, James Fishback.
0: It's DCD. Are we still...
1: I didn't expect you here.
0: Well, hey, James Fishback. So funny to see you here as I'm standing with my microphone ready to go. And James Fishback's got the face like, oh, well, hello there.
3: I'm running into you here. How you doing?
4: Doing good.
0: Sorry.
4: How's it going?
3: It's going well. So, you know, just a couple weeks ago, we had the Florida governor primaries. Unfortunately, you did not win. What have you been up to?
0: Well, okay. Unfortunately, you did not win. So already getting a sense of where we're going here, right?
3: Since.
4: So we've been traveling the state talking about Flock, data centers, why we should divest from any foreign government. You know, the race might be over, but our fight is just getting started. And so honored to keep that work up. I asked people to give me a chance to serve that as a governor, but I think we can also do it in the private sector as well from the outside of government.
3: Do you have plans?
0: By the way, nobody's in the halls of Congress. Like, there's nobody there. There's not a door open. I'm sorry, it just feels like a setup. There's not a door opening. There's not a person walking. I don't know if James Fishback maybe snuck in or like when they closed the doors and locked everything out, he's like, oh, this is a perfect time to do this. I'm just saying, I don't know. Of course he didn't do that. But it just seems odd that the halls are just quiet. So there just happens to be a dude walking in the hallways as everything is quiet, like nobody's there.
3: Do you have plans to run for any other public office in the near future? And if so, what office would it be?
4: I think my energy is best focused on doing what we can from the outside of politics.
0: All right, this is not what I wanted to play. I wanted to play the end part where, let's see. Okay, because the issue came up about Byron Donalds. So whether or not he was going to support him and... Let's see. Is this it?
4: Can we get good Republicans up and down the ballot elected?
0: No, that's not it. It's just a little bit before. Okay, because that's what we wanted to hear.
3: So what office would it be?
4: I think my energy is best focused on doing what we can from the outside of politics.
0: Yeah.
4: We certainly attempted to get on the inside, but I think there's a lot of work that can be done from the outside.
0: Okay, here we go.
3: And your former opponent, Byron Donalds, how do you plan on helping him out in the general election? What are you going to do?
0: Yeah, so here's the big question. You going to help out? I mean... Everything's done. It's over. You did what you did. You said what you said. A lot of people did. But now we really want to make sure that David Jolly doesn't win in the state of Florida, right? To, again, if this is a setup, shouldn't it be, yeah, we're all going to coalesce. We're coming together. That's what's done is done. And now we got to get behind Congressman Byron Donalds and down ballot. Let's see where we're going.
4: Well, I had a good conversation with Byron Donalds the night of the election. I want to see good Republicans up and down the ballot win in Florida.
5: We've had how about him? How about him?
4: A good leadership stint with Governor DeSantis.
5: How about him?
4: I want that to continue. And so my focus is how can we get good Republicans up and down the ballot.
0: Is he one of them? I'm just asking.
4: Elected to serve in this next administration.
0: Yeah. We didn't get an answer. So, Dee, I don't know. When you see that, when you hear James Fishback, who just happened to be walking the empty halls of Congress, and you've got someone who's got a camera and a microphone, is like, oh, hi, James Fishback.
6: Oh, hi. Didn't see you standing there.
0: Not saying it's a setup or anything, but, you know, sometimes people do those kind of things. And then the discussion about Byron Donalds, I had a conversation with him on Election Day. You don't even have to go into the details on Election Day and the conversation you had. We all together? How are we doing there? And just wants to see good Republicans up and down the ballot, but doesn't say anything specific to him. Do you feel like he was kind of skirting away from the answer that should be the obvious one, which is we got to battle back against Democrats and David Jolly, and of course I'm going to be backing Byron Donalds? Or did you feel like that was sort of like a, I'm not going to go there after
7: everything? I think, and I hope that we can imply when he means down ballot, he means starting from the top with the gubernatorial. So
0: yeah,
7: let's hope.
0: Yeah, except he doesn't say from the top down. That's what you should do. You should say from the top down. Just saying. So I just thought that was one of those unusual moments where you just were wondering, you know, whether or not it was some kind of setup or whether it was another one of those SNL skits where it's like,
8: "We're rolling, Mr. President." Oh, I didn't see you there. You caught me mending my fences.
0: I didn't see you standing there. You caught me mending my fences. Oh my! I'm sorry. That was just funny. I mean, not the James Fishback part. The Will Ferrell. Okay. Anyway. All right, it's Labor Day. What are you doing? Are you here? Are you hanging out with us? We'd love to hear from you. 866-588-8303. Whatever is on your mind today on this Labor Day, we're live. I'm sure you can call. Love to hear from you. 866-588-8303.
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14: News. I'm Paul Stevens. Federal officials in Miami after a deadly cargo plane crash on Sunday that killed at least five people on the ground. Now, as for the crash site,
15: utter devastation. I mean, you can see on the paved surface tire marks that continues through the grass. There's debris everywhere.
14: NTSB Chair Jennifer Homendy, that jet was operated for Amazon by 21 Air Cargo. More U.S. strikes over the weekend in retaliation for an Iranian attack on Saturday.
16: American attack aircraft opened fire on three Iranian oil tankers, disabling two, sinking one. Energy Secretary Chris Wright says more oil is now moving through the Strait of Hormuz, including 18 million barrels over a 24-hour period last week, but admitted the average is lower than that.
14: Lucas Tomlinson at the White House, America. He is listening to Fox News.
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24: A 7 on the WOKV weather meter with an inland evening shower or thunderstorm west of I-95 and a chance of a shower toward morning at the beaches. Otherwise, partly cloudy tonight and dropping into the mid-70s. It'll be a partly cloudy Tuesday. A bit breezy at times, especially at the beaches, with a few showers and thunderstorms closer to the coast in the morning, more inland in the afternoon with highs in the upper 80s. Wednesday will be partly cloudy with a few afternoon storms, mainly inland, with a high of 89. With your First Alert forecast, I'm Action News Jack's Chief Meteorologist Mike Burrish from 104.5. 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
25: Top of the news. 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
0: Now. Michelle Vesarina in the studio. She's got the latest for us. Let's find out what's up. What's up?
26: Hey there, Drew.
0: Hey.
26: President Donald Trump issues a full-throated endorsement for Florida Attorney General James Uffmeyer. Plus, the White House highlights major Labor Day economic gains for American workers and ranchers. Those stories in a moment, but first, Republican gubernatorial nominee Byron Donalds criticizes his Democratic opponent. Byron Donalds appeared on the Mark Levin Show calling Democrat David Jolly a Trojan horse for Democrat socialists and accusing him of running a scripted basement campaign. Donalds urged conservatives to turn out as absentee ballots prepare to go out in 3 weeks. He warned that Jolly's policies would raise costs for working families and turn Florida into high-tax states like New Jersey and Connecticut, while highlighting his own commitment to property tax relief under Amendment 3 and market-based insurance reforms. Meanwhile, the Trump administration used Labor Day weekend to tout significant economic deliverables for American workers and farmers. The White House highlighted new prescription drug agreements projected to save $600 billion, along with August job reports showing 162,000 jobs created nationwide. President Trump also signed two executive orders to support American ranchers by increasing market access and cracking down on packing plant consolidation to protect the livelihoods of cattle producers, including Florida's 1.5 million cattle industry. And in Tallahassee, President Donald Trump issued a complete and total endorsement of Florida Attorney General James Uthmeyer ahead of the November general election. Trump praised Uthmeyer as one of the absolutely best attorneys general in the nation, calling him an America First warrior who is strong on crime, border security, and the Second Amendment. Uthmeyer quickly thanked the president as he prepares to face Democrat Jose Javier Rodriguez this fall. That's all for now, but I'll be back in our next hour to break down the upcoming Republican National Convention in Dallas, where top Florida leaders are preparing to take the national stage. That's at 4:35. I'm senior reporter Michelle Vesarina for Florida's Voice. Drew, back over to you.
0: All right, Michelle, we appreciate you in the Florida's Voice newsroom. Anytime you want to check out the stories they're working on, flvoicenews.com. That's Florida's Voice, the website. And a big thanks to everybody hanging out with us on this Labor Day, 866-588-8303. By the way, we didn't open with this, and D, we probably should have opened with the President of the United States and his Labor Day message on Truth Social. Did you see it? Did you get a chance to check it out, or?
1: I have not.
0: Okay, let me read it to you. Happy Labor Day to all, including the radical left lunatics, communists, and Democrats who will do anything possible to destroy our country. These deranged people, after fighting for 10 years, should finally acknowledge that your favorite president, me, knows how to win. They should be exhausted by now, but sadly, they're not. They're going to give it one last shot at ruining America, but we're not going to let that happen. We're going to win in the midterms big and save America. President Donald J. Trump. So there's a little bit from the a wonderful holiday message from the President of the United States, including for the radical left lunatics and the communists and Democrats. And it's true. That's what they're trying to do, fighting tooth and nail against this Constitution and what we love here in the United States in order to form their more perfect union. No thanks. So a little bit there from the president. What else do we have going on today specifically? How about this? Moms for Liberty. Now, we've had Tina Deskovich on the program numerous times. Moms for Liberty and their individual organizations around the country doing fantastic work. And how about this? We found out that a New Jersey school district was getting sued. The lawsuit against Chatham School District in New Jersey, because they discovered a policy which, let's just put it this way, there was a concern about and across schools in the United States as to whether or not you're getting all the information from the school district and the teachers about what they're doing with your child in their school. Remember, it is your child that's going to the school just because they cross through those doors and they're out of your custody for the moment. Doesn't mean they're their children. We're all on board with that. D, I'm not telling you anything you don't know, right? I mean, we've talked about this numerous times. I think we even talked with Tina the last time she was on, that for some reason, you got the left who thinks that, and they're through the threshold, now you're my child, and I get to do whatever I want, and talk to you however I want, and convince you about things that maybe your parents wouldn't want you to know about. So here they were in Chatham in the school district as there was one parent that was arguing or someone that was arguing.
2: There is a disregard to disregard one's beliefs or religious belief for special privileges of another and to keep secrets from parents. This is exactly why parents need to be included in all facets of their children's upbringing. I believe that the board ed is an extension of the parents in town, not superior to them.
0: Okay, so what's going on here exactly?
3: New Jersey parents are outraged after learning their kids' school district had a policy to conceal children's gender transitions or request to use different pronouns from their parents.
0: Yeah, now you see what's going on? They're not going to tell you. They're just going to do it. And good for Moms for Liberty who realized that this was going on and made sure that they were going to file a lawsuit over policy which hides a student's gender transition from parents. That was happening. And the question becomes, number one, is it happening in a school district near you? Number two, is it possible you can homeschool? That would be a great option. And number three, do you see why we talk about school choice? Because if you found out about this and you would like to pull your child out of, let's say, the public school that you are going to here in the state of Florida, you can do that because you want the money to follow the child. Where do you want to go? You want to get out of this situation? We can help. And that is a beautiful thing that we do here. This is not a beautiful thing. But I think even, let me see if I can find this, because if I'm not mistaken, there was even this discussion recently about kids and the collective. Here it is. Ah, let's talk about this for a moment. So you have the bubbly Abdul El Sayed, who I guess was on a podcast recently. He's been on many podcasts. And here he is, I guess, is it Gloves Off is the podcast? I don't know, whatever the name of the podcast is. And here he is talking about how he's not like one of these communist Marxist socialists, but then says something immediately after that that would make you believe quite the opposite.
1: You know, the number of times people debate whether I'm a socialist or a capitalist. I'm not a socialist. I'm a scientist. I'm a doctor.
0: Let me just stop right there. Hey, D, can you do me a favor while you're over there? I know you're working hard, but can you do me a favor? Can you look up on the famous Googleverse or somebody's chat? Can you find out exactly how Abdul El Sayed is a doctor or a scientist, like his background? When he says that, can we just define what it is? And the worry I have is that if we go to the Googleverse, we're going to get I don't want to say a sensitized version, because that's not the right way to put it. But I'm worried that we're going to get the version that they want to deliver to the American people about his background, as opposed to who exactly he is as far as his doctorate, or is he's ever performed surgery, or even, I don't know, use a tongue depressor or anything like that. I mean, when you call yourself a doctor, that's what I think of. I think of tongue depressors, which is really weird. So, D, can you do that for me? Like, just double check.
4: Yeah, it says he, this is Wikipedia, so take it for what it is. But it says, should I continue?
0: Yes, I'm sorry I interrupted you. Now you sound like my wife. Go ahead.
4: Well, it says he earned a doctorate in public health, and he got a medical degree from Columbia University, and he served as an assistant professor of epidemiology at Columbia University.
0: Okay, so a doctorate, but never a doctor, I don't know what that specifically means or says.
4: I mean, I don't see anything next to his name as far as PhD,
0: right?
4: But it says he earned a doctorate.
0: Okay, so does that mean he can use a tongue depressor? Do you think is that possible?
4: You and I could use a tongue depressor.
0: Well, I mean, officially use a tongue depressor. Like if I walked up to you and I said, "Hey, let me check your throat." With a tongue depressor, you'd be like, dude.
4: I'd say, let me see your PhD.
0: Exactly. And then so I'm just asking whether or not he's got the ability to. All right. I digress, because he's going to bring that up and everybody else is going to bring it up. And it's going to be on the Chiron, Dr. Abdul El Sayed. Okay, you're a doctor. Hey, you a communist? You know, that kind of thing. But then he says this. People argue whether or not I'm a communist or socialist or a capitalist. Right. Okay. But I want you to listen to what he says here.
1: But if I have one political philosophy...
0: One political philosophy. If I have one, what is it?
1: Right. It's that I want us to build what we would build if we took seriously the idea that all of our kids were all of our kids.
0: Yeah. See, that's communism. That's socialism right there. You just said it. There's socialism. Your kids... My kid is not your kid. Full stop. Like, we're not doing the collective. We're not doing that. But they are. That's what I'm trying to tell you, that I think that's funny. So he's not a socialist, but immediately he says, you know, kids need to be owned by the collective. No, that is socialism, and that's not what we're trying to do here. We don't want to start with that idea. That's not how this works. Now, if we want to have a community where it was like back, way back, back in the, okay, thanks. You know, if you want to go back to a time period where everybody knew your child in the neighborhood and you knew the neighborhood kids and the parents, and your child is walking down the street and it pours down rain and they run up to, you know, the door of the neighbor down the street and they go inside the house and they call and say, hey, I've got your kid, you know, collectively that you know my kid and I know your kid. That's not the same thing as, hey, your child is my child. And so I'm going to make sure that if I'm in New Jersey, for example, or in certain school districts across the country, maybe even some that would like to be here in the state of Florida, that if I believe that your child is transitioning and they're worried about telling you, actually, they don't want to tell you, because maybe we help them along to do this and we're the collective. And so we're trying to protect the child from you. Yeah, no. That's not how we do things. Do you see? Does that make sense? Do you see the difference? Do you see where I'm going with this? I don't know if I'm making sense or not. I just want to make sure.
4: A little bit.
0: All right. Just a little. That's all. Okay.
4: It's an honest program.
0: All right. It is an honest program. Wow. I didn't expect that from you today. Any other day, but today's a holiday. You think you take a day off from that? Okay, yeah. Thanks. We're moving on. 866-588-8303. We are live right now on this Labor Day Monday. And, I mean, is there other, any other Labor Day? It's like, is there a Labor Day Thursday? I don't think there's ever been a Labor Day Thursday. But anyway, when we come back from the break, some other things that we are going to discuss include Jared Kushner and Steve Witkoff in Russia over the weekend. We talked about that. They were in Moscow. They made a surprise visit to see Vladimir Putin. This 3-day, the peace, the ceasefire for a few days that we can maybe get something happen with a discussion, talks with Ukraine and Zelensky. And so Kushner and Witkoff are there in Ukraine, also having a conversation. I'd love to play a little bit of what the press was talking about, because do you want peace? Because when you ask questions of Jared Kushner, you sure sound like you got tude, like attitude. And speaking of attitude, we've got quite the video coming up as well on attitude and how one person in Georgia got busted for stealing some campaign signs and had a little bit of tude. And we've got the video on exactly how that went down when you have a candidate who's like, I'm pretty sure somebody's stealing my signs, so I'm going to put an air tag in the sign. Let's see if we can find it. Oh, and they did. And oh, wait till you see how that went. Pretty interesting stuff. Anytime you want to watch it, FL Voice News on YouTube, Rumble, X, Facebook, and Instagram. And I believe later on in the program, scheduled to join us, Ryan Elijah. Is that correct, D? Scheduled to join us today?
4: Scheduled to join us.
0: All right, so that's coming up. 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
0: All right, we are live on this Labor Day. Anytime you want to watch NFL Voice News on YouTube, Rumble X, Facebook, and Instagram, the show goes up after the show. 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And anytime you want to call, no matter where you are, nationwide, 866-588-8303. All right, let's play this video because we said we would. So, you know, oftentimes, we've heard these stories before, D, right? About a candidate questioning whether or not their yard sign was getting stolen. Like, there were just way too many. I put them out, and then all of a sudden, they're gone. And you know that the reason why some people are doing this, mostly leftists, is because they just get angry, mad, they're upset. You know, the TDS that goes on, all the crazy stuff that happens against, let's just say, Republicans. So this one candidate, a Georgia House candidate, his name is Stephen Acorn. He got sick of his signs vanishing, so he's like, you know what? I'm going to put some air tags on it. Ah. Air tags led to this guy's house. Let's see how this interaction went as the police decided to show up at the house of the individual who it appears had possession of the signs with the air tags attached. Here we go.
31: Michael's saying.
32: Hi.
31: Hey, how you doing?
32: What y'all got?
31: We hear about some campaign signs.
32: Which ones?
0: Which ones?
33: For Mr. Stephen Acorn.
32: No, we've already voted.
33: No, so hold on. So the thing is that he has some signs that have been taken.
32: Oh, we haven't had one.
33: Listen to me for a second, okay?
32: No.
33: He has had some signs taken from the roundabout up here.
32: Uh-huh.
33: He has air tags that were put in the signs.
32: Yeah.
33: And they're showing as being here currently.
32: Well, they were illegally placed in on the public right of way.
0: Oh, D. All right. So here's the thing. The signs were placed in an illegal right of way. Now, let me just ask you a question, D. You've lived on this planet long enough. Have you ever looked at a yard sign that was put out someplace, somewhere, on a road, on a street, on an intersection, and thought to yourself, self, I should take those out because they're in a right-of-way? Have you ever thought of that?
4: Absolutely not.
0: Never, exactly. So the police is like, no, that's not how this works.
31: So do you have to?
32: My wife did in the trash, probably.
31: Where's your wife at?
32: She's gone to get a massage.
31: Did she take the signs?
32: I'm imagining either she or my daughter took them.
33: Okay, so
32: they were on the public right of way where they do not belong.
33: Okay, but that's fine. If that's the case, then you say something to us, we get them.
0: Right, we get them.
33: Look, don't walk up an officer, all right? First of all. Second of all,
0: oh my,
33: do not do that again.
0: Oh boy. These are over yard signs. So for those that can't watch because you're driving or whatever it is that you're doing, so he's standing at his door. The police are trying to ask a question. He walks out of the door, starts going towards the officer because clearly he wanted to show them where the signs were. He's got the signs. But when the officer says, yeah, don't do that, don't walk up to us like that, instead of saying, I'm so sorry, officer, I apologize, his first reaction is to bow up on him.
33: Well, officer, all right, first of all, second of all,
31: you better stop before you go to jail. I'm telling you.
32: What is the problem?
0: What's the problem? Yeah. So anyway, they take him to the back, and would you look at this? There's a garbage pail filled with this person's signs.
32: There they go.
0: There they are.
33: Okay, can you get them out of there?
32: Sure.
33: Sure.
0: Yeah. Would you like me to take him out of there? Sure. Okay. Yeah, he took the signs. And I'm only bringing this up because, as you were probably watching there, Libs of TikTok was the account that had it. You can see the professor who's got a Pride 2020 little thing going on one of his university pictures was very upset about the candidate and taking the signs. And why is it always leftists doing this?
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14: Searching for a cause. I'm Paul Stevens, Fox News. An Amazon cargo plane remains wrecked after barreling off the runway Sunday at Miami International Airport, killing at least 5 people on the ground. The NTSB chair with an update later on today.
15: The crash site of an Amazon cargo jet is being investigated one day after the plane went barreling past the runway, killing several people. The National Transportation Safety Board is now on scene. The Boeing 767 landing Sunday afternoon around 2 p.m. local time after flying in from Puerto Rico. It slammed through an airport fence and onto a road, hitting several cars before catching fire. Officials say some victims were trapped inside and under vehicles. The pilot and co-pilot were also trapped inside the aircraft.
14: That is Fox's Dana Marie McNichol in Miami. The plane involved in the accident was originally a passenger jet. It also flew for several airlines before a conversion to a cargo plane, officials say, in 2015. The Pacific spawning several hurricane and tropical systems this season. The latest now a powerful storm, Hurricane Lowell, expected to impact some of the Hawaiian Islands.
1: Hurricane Lowell is on final approach to its brush with the westernmost Hawaiian Islands. A hurricane warning is in effect for Kauai County. That means hurricane conditions are expected on Kauai or the nearby islands later tonight. The peak impacts are due around midnight Hawaii time and continuing into the overnight hours. Very heavy rain is forecast too, up to 14 inches on Kauai. That could cause mudslides and flash flooding. The same on the big island that was so hard hit by Hurricane Lala earlier this year. In Miami, I'm Brian Norcross, Fox Weather.
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4: A 7 on the WOKV weather meter with an inland evening shower or thunderstorm west of I-95 and a chance of a shower toward morning at the beaches. Otherwise, partly cloudy tonight and dropping into the mid-70s. It'll be a partly cloudy Tuesday. A bit breezy at times, especially at the beaches, with a few showers and thunderstorms closer to the coast in the morning, more inland in the afternoon with highs in the upper 80s. Wednesday will be partly cloudy with a few afternoon storms, mainly inland, with a high of 89. With your first weather forecast, I'm Action News Jack's Chief Meteorologist Mike Burrish for 104.5. 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
25: Drew Steele.
0: Well, hey, everybody. Glad you're joining us today on this Labor Day 2026. We are working and we are live. My name is Drew Steele. Big D on the other side of the glass with the newsroom. Nina's in the breaking newsroom. And if you want to watch NFL Voice News on YouTube, Rumble X, Facebook, and Instagram. And if you want to call, 866-588-8303. So a couple of things from the President of the United States on this Labor Day. First, he said happy Labor Day to all, including the radical leftists, lunatics, communists, and Democrats who will do anything possible to destroy the country. Boy, isn't that the truth. And he put it out there on his Truth Social, ironically. So Truth on Truth Social, that's how that works. All right, yeah. So we've got that. Also, a couple of other things that the president put out. D, are you a, I want you to be honest. It's an honest program, and I'm okay with you being honest. Does it bother you? Do you get upset when the president is like Lake Ontario to Lake America? Maybe we're going to change the name of the Gulf of Mexico to the Gulf of America and changing the name of these different places. When he does that, does that upset you?
9: Are you the ones that have happened so far?
0: Yeah,
9: don't upset me.
0: Okay,
9: there's one floating around.
0: Yeah,
9: which I probably don't agree with.
0: Okay, so that's the one we're going to get to first. The president's having a ball on True Social this weekend, so we have this little nugget right here where the president put out a True Social, basically showing all of North America in the hands of the United States of America, like all of it. So so he's got that going on. So that's kind of fun. And then also there was this little nugget where not one, not two, but six different posts about changing the name of New Mexico to New America. There it is. So he's got a map where it says New America. He's got a zoomed in map of New Mexico that says New America. He's got a map that says Albuquerque, and then under it says New America. And then he has New Mexico crossed out with New... Okay, so he's having a little bit of fun today. I guess he's not pleased with New Mexico and some of what they've been doing and the concerns about, you know, all of the different things that go on with the voting in this country and the voting irregularities. And oh, by the way, I'm sure this will be the next impeachment charge against the president of the United States because, you know, what else are they going to do? No, I'm serious. What else are they going to do? If you don't believe it, Jamie Raskin, even this weekend, was talking about impeachment, as well as some others. Didn't we have, we should have probably have fun with Democrats. Yeah, let's do that right now. So I guess this is whoa, what was that? Something's playing in the background. Now I just have to find it. Oh, there it is. Okay, let's do this. Let's do a segment that we like to call, it's having fun with, okay, here it is.
10: Dumb, dumb, dumb, dumb.
0: Yeah, this is it. We call it dum dum dems. I don't know why, because sometimes they're dum dums, and we're just being polite because we're not being polite, but instead of calling them something else like radical anarchists, communists, Marxists, socialists, today we'll just call them dum dums because it's a holiday and the kids are probably listening and watching. So there you go. Representative Robert Garcia, I think is he from California? Yeah, he's the ranking member of the Oversight Committee for Democrats. Follow this. The ranking member of the Oversight Committee for Democrats. So let's just say if Democrats get a little bit of juice coming up this election cycle, like if for some reason they end up getting power in the House and Senate, what are they going to do? The first order of business, not the third, not the fifth, but the first order of business.
8: So you have said that impeaching Trump, you're not ruling it out, but it's not going to be an immediate priority if Democrats win back power. But explain why.
0: Okay, so it's not an immediate. So, all right, we've moved on that. That's good. But I'd like to hear it from him, because you have the host on MS Now who's saying it's not going to be immediate, but it's definitely going to happen. I'd like to have him say that.
8: Because I'm just curious what Democrats will focus on first. You mentioned the Trump family. Is that topic one for you?
0: Okay, so let's just get this. In the same breath, I know that there are other things that you'll be doing. It won't be the first thing on the agenda, the impeachment of Trump. But is it going to be first, like the family, or how exactly are we going to go about this?
11: Look, the president and his family, I mean, the president and his family are at the top of the list as it relates to corruption. I mean, there's no question. As it relates to impeachment, I think, look, we have to be honest with ourselves. Donald Trump commits an impeachable offense probably every single week.
0: Sorry. Did he just say, did you hear what I heard? Is my ear?
12: That's what he said.
0: Okay, he did say that. So the president of the United States each week commits an impeachable offense, and they're keeping tabs on what they believe is the impeachable offense every single week. So forgive me if I feel like the host of the program was saying to the Democrat, I know it's not the first thing, but it's definitely one thing. And then, is it going to be the family? Oh, yeah. And by the way, the president, impeachable offense every week. I'm thinking that instead of telling the American people how you're going to make things better, really what you want to do is tell them how you're going to go after Trump. Because that's pretty much where you're at.
13: If you're crazy and you know it, sound like this.
22: Donald Trump and his extremist allies.
0: Yeah, it's the TDS thing. All right. So that's one Democrat. Jamie Raskin, on the other hand, another Democrat, who was asked this weekend about whether or not we're not going to stack courts, right? We're not doing this. We're not going to have more Supreme Court justices. We don't really have to do this, do we, for example?
23: So do you support adding four more justices? Is that something you
24: have? That's statutory. That's a legislative proposal. It could be 13. It could be back to 5 or 6 or 7. The point is not to give away Congress's power to decide.
23: But you're open to adding more justices, it sounds like.
24: Traditionally, we've had one justice for each federal circuit. So we have 13 federal circuits in America, and we only have 9 justices, which means in the best of times, 4 circuits are completely left out. In fact, today we've got 5 justices from the New York City metropolitan area, 1 for each borough. I would think that all of those members of Congress from the West didn't even realize that they were arguing against getting more justices on the court for their people. But that—
0: Oh, okay. So then you wouldn't mind if Donald Trump did this right now, right? I mean, why wait? Right, D? What are we waiting for? I mean, if there's such a need, if we are in a rush to make this happen, you know, he talked about how the Supreme Court has been gerrymandered while pushing to pack the court. So then I'm assuming that through all of this mumbo jumbo of an explanation, which I'm not even sure what in the world he's talking about exactly, but it doesn't matter because neither do you or the Democrats. And they're just like, Jamie Raskin says we should do it. And boy, he sounds intelligent. Are you sure about that? But why don't we just have Trump do it? I mean, if it's that crucial, let's do it now, right? Why wait? Ah, well, we know why, right?
13: If you're okay. Crazy and
0: that's what it sound like, bit tedious. Exactly. All right. One more thing that we can play as we're talking about Democrats. Ooh, this is a fun one. All right, let's go here. So the big talk is for Democrats, socialists. They love the idea of Medicare for all. They've been talking about it for decades. It didn't just start now. You had plenty of people who want socialized medicine in this country. Some might say we're already there. I mean, with Obamacare, we really don't have the free and open marketplace like we had before Obamacare. And even then, we had all kinds of regulation upon the industry that really hurt the ability for us to get affordable health care. But when it comes to the system, they totally 100% are on the same page for the past 30 years. Hillary Clinton, well known to talk about it, as well as other people.
1: And every time I think about Trump, I get allergic.
0: If you insist. So here is Troy Jackson. Troy Jackson is the choice of the Democrats to be the candidate instead of Graham Plattner in Maine. And he was taking questions from reporters. And some of the questions they were asking was about, hey, maybe we should be talking about healthcare. And of course, when we're talking

0: to get something that could tell whether or not you're in a later stage of cancer, or maybe you need an MRI desperately, and I gotta wait. But that's okay. I've never heard anybody say anything positive. Here's Troy Jackson, Democrat, who's like, yeah, a lot of people love Canadian health systems here.
1: They talk about Canada. They talk about other countries that have universal health care. I've never met a Canadian. I live on the Canadian border. I work with Canadians. I've never had a Canadian tell me they hate their health care system. You know, but what I do know is that big pharma and the health care industry is not going to make the money that they are right now if we have universal health care in this country, and I'm going to continue to fight for it.
0: Why do I feel like when I hear him talk that he's not really sure what he's doing? Like, I just get the sensation that he's like, what am I doing? Just talk off the top of your head. Oh, okay. And that's what he does. And I'm not sure he's really positive about where he's going. But anyway, so he's talking about Canadians saying how awesome it is to have the healthcare system there in Canada, and you should have it in the United States. And I was checking out an X account recently from an investigative reporter from the Maine Wire, somebody who knows about Mainers and probably lives close to Canada too. And he was mentioning on his X account, did you know Canada has 432 MRI machines? Like, that's how many they have, 432. New England has over 720 just in New England alone. Canada only has 400. That seems like a problem. Well, how did that happen? Because the government's running it. And if that's what they believe should be the system and the cost of doing business, then so be it. That's your peril. So, yeah, there is a lot there to be desired, and we don't want to do this. I don't know how we're going to get rid of Obamacare at this point. I don't think there's any way to do it, but man, it sure would be nice to have a choice. I don't know if it's Trump care. I don't know what you want to call it, but something else. That's it. Leave it there. You like your Obamacare, you can keep it. But here's another way of going about it. And let's get that passed. Something, anything, except leaning into universal health care. Because I like what I got, but I really liked what I had before. So you got to mess. It's only Democrats could mess up something that they already messed up. You know what I'm saying?
2: Hey, Esther.
0: No, it's true. It's absolutely true. All right. Anytime you want to watch, 866-588-8303. What else is going on? So the New York Times had an interesting article over the weekend where they talked about how Democrats have opened the largest party identification advantage over the GOP since 2008. Now, I know when it comes to how you identify, there are different factors about that kind of thing.
3: It's LGBTQ2+.
0: What are you talking about? What is that? I didn't mean anything like that when it came to identify. What is that? I apologize. I don't know what that was all about. Anyway, but when it comes to identifying as a Democrat or a Republican, I'm just wondering, hey, D, let me ask a question before I move on with this thought in my brain. And rather than just spew it out of my mouth, let me ask you a quick question. If a pollster is out there or somebody's roaming the streets and comes up to you and sticks a mic in your face or a camera or something like that, and they're asking, for example, in New York or Minnesota or California, which party you identify with, is it possible you might be slanted to say a specific answer, even though you might not be of that political persuasion, just to save yourself the headache of somebody walking up to you who assumes you're a Democrat?
4: Most likely.
0: Yeah. Yeah. Just to keep things safe in the world that we live in. So I don't know the background of this story, and neither does the governor of the great state of Florida, Ron DeSantis, who on his X account was mentioning something very

0: Very interesting. Registered Republicans outnumber registered Democrats in Florida by 1.5 million. That is true. 8 years ago, the state was light blue in that there were hundreds of thousands more Democrats than Republicans, but not today. So far, I'm with you. Yes, registration is different than self-ID. One can be registered with a party, but still informally identify with another party or no party at all. But are we really to believe that 1.5 million are registered R's, but now identify as D's? If anything, it would be the opposite. In 2022, we had 300,000 more Republicans than Democrats, and yet we earned a margin, 1.5 million, far larger than that. Seems like the New York Times is trying to manufacture another narrative. Exactly. They're trying to manufacture something, probably digging for some good news that's really not there. Not a whole lot of it. And so good for the governor for bringing that up and how some identify as Republicans, as Democrats. But there's probably a whole lot more to the how I identify story. Speaking of how I identify, what about this? Let's see. A lot going on with certain Democrats, including James Tallarico, among others, and some of the things that we have been hearing lately. Here's a little nugget from James Tallarico, who, again, brings faith into the discussion about what he thinks Texans should be doing as they're leaning into their faith and the things that he has said in the past about what he believes. Now, look, you can and should go and hear some of the audio and watch some of the video that certain candidates put out there, because unless something has drastically changed, or unless they've identified these thoughts and comments and have been very articulate about denying them or backing away from them, you gotta run with it. Because somehow you got James Tallarico there in Texas who wants Texans to believe that.
1: I'm always so thrilled when I get invited, you know, to the Diwali Festival. I think I've gone 2 years in a row now. And, you know, also have gotten the chance to speak at some of our local mosques. And I find such wisdom and comfort and inspiration from faith traditions all over the world. And I find that they're all kind of equal pathways to truth. You
0: know? No. I mean, look, can we just be honest for a second? You know, as a Christian, there's only one truth and way and life. You should know that.
1: And that's how I think, you know, I always think of all of the world's faith traditions as like a circle with, you know, that divine mystery of the universe in the middle. And we all have different names for that mystery, right?
0: There are people that do, but no.
1: It's God or Yahweh or Allah or Nirvana.
0: You mean the band? You mean, no.
1: Great Spirit, whatever you call it.
0: No.
1: This is all, you know, different pathways to the same kind of fundamental truth of reality. So yeah, it's something how I try to stay grounded and stay.
0: So with all due respect to any and everyone who may have a different thought about this, you know, as somebody who is grounded in their Christian faith and knowing that as a Christian, you have only one way to truth and only one way to the Father, if you will. And it doesn't mean that you are awful to or disrespect anyone else who is of another faith. But to try to make it seem like it's the same, yeah, you're just doing it wrong. You're just doing it. I mean, with all due respect, again, you're doing it wrong, James Tallarico. That, and so you kind of have to answer to that once again. And if you really do feel that way, is it because you want people to vote for you? Is that what it is? Because you can disagree politically. You can disagree with people of different faiths and not be disagreeable or harmful or mean or anything like that. But you can also for yourself know what is the truth and leave it at that. Unless, of course, you know, it's like, hey, can I count on you for that vote? Yeah, no, I mean, that's okay, yeah. Anything else? Let's just move on here. Yeah, looking at the time, we don't have enough time to play this. Amy Acton had quite the act over the weekend that everybody was talking about. Dee, did you see the Amy Acton video? She's the Democrat running for governor in Ohio.
2: No.
0: Okay, let's just put it this way. She did her best Kamala Harris impersonation, I guess, over the weekend. And so we're going to play a little bit of that video because I guess she was at some event and was speaking, and I'm pretty sure that she had a couple of drinks. I'm just saying, I don't know. It sure sounds that way. It's an odd thing. And, you know, when you hear this, you're like, I'm not really sure I'm following what's going on here, because it sounds like in the green room before you had this event going on and you're hanging out with, I think it was with Mayor Pete.
3: Buttigieg.
0: Yeah.
3: Buttigieg.
0: She's hanging out with Mayor Pete. That was for you, Nina. Hanging out with Mayor Pete and doing a big event in Ohio, and steps up to the microphone and it's like, they had, they must have had some other beverages in the green room besides water. Is that? We'll check it out in a minute.
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11: News. I'm Ted Linder. The investigation continues in Miami after that deadly cargo plane crash Sunday that killed at least five people.
12: We were able to recover the flight data recorder and the cockpit voice recorder that is going back to the NTSB.
11: That's NTSB Chair Jennifer Homendy. Special envoys Steve Witkoff and Jared Kushner visiting Russia and Ukraine this weekend. It's all in a bid to restart negotiations.
13: President Trump's envoys, Steve Witkoff and Jared Kushner, returning from a trip that started in Moscow and continued into Ukraine. The envoys say they had, quote, meaningful discussions in Kyiv about Ukraine peace talks. It's their latest push to end more than 4.5 years of Russia's full-scale invasion. Sunday marked the first time the U.S. envoys had traveled to Ukraine since President Trump returned to office with a pledge to solve the conflict.
11: Fox's Marion Rafferty.
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24: A 7 on the WOKV weather meter with an inland evening shower or thunderstorm west of I-95 and a chance of a shower toward morning at the beaches. Otherwise, partly cloudy tonight and dropping into the mid-70s. It'll be a partly cloudy Tuesday. A bit breezy at times, especially at the beaches, with a few showers and thunderstorms closer to the coast in the morning, more inland in the afternoon with highs in the upper 80s. Wednesday will be partly cloudy with a few afternoon storms, mainly inland with a high of 89. With your First Alert Forecast, I'm Action News Jax's Chief Meteorologist Mike Burrish from 104.5. 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
0: 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On this Labor Day, we are live with you right now. All right, top of the news from the Florida's Voice newsroom.
26: Top of the news, Florida's headlines.
0: Now. Last time today, Michelle Vesarina's got the latest for us. Let's see what they're working on. What's up?
27: Hey, Drew.
0: Hey.
27: Top Florida conservative leaders are headed to Dallas this week to address the Republican National Convention. Plus, President Donald Trump gives a total endorsement to Florida Attorney General James Uffmeyer. Those stories in a moment, but first, Florida Republicans set to take the national stage. We start in Tallahassee, where the Republican Party of Florida announced that gubernatorial nominee Byron Donalds and Congresswoman Anna Paulina Luna will speak at the 2026 Republican National Convention in Dallas. State Party Chairman Evan Power says Florida will lead the way on national television, showcasing the state's 1.5 million voter registration advantage. RNC Chairman Joe Gruters and President Trump will also headline the event, featuring a message focused on lower taxes, secure borders, and common sense conservative leadership. Meanwhile, Republican gubernatorial nominee Byron Donalds is accusing Democratic opponent David Jolly of running a basement campaign and hiding his real policies from voters. During a national radio appearance, Donalds warned that Jolly is a Trojan horse for Democrat socialists whose proposed policies would drive up costs across the Sunshine State. Donalds contrasted his busy campaign schedule with Jolly's lack of public press access, urging conservatives to get out and vote early. And finally, President Donald Trump has officially endorsed Florida Attorney General James Uthmeyer for a full term in office. In a post on Truth Social, Trump called Uthmeyer one of the nation's top attorneys general, praising his hardline stance on crime, immigration enforcement, and defending Second Amendment rights. Uthmeyer was originally appointed by Governor DeSantis last year and prepares to face Democrat Jose Javier Rodriguez in November. That's the latest at 4:35. I'm senior reporter Michelle Vesarina for Florida's Voice. Drew, back over to you.
0: All right, Michelle, we appreciate you in the Florida's Voice newsroom. Anytime you want to check out the stories they're working on, you just go to flvoicenews.com. That's Florida's Voice, the website. And anytime you want to call, 866-588-8303. We are live. It's Labor Day. We are here. I didn't know that Chuck Schumer had a daughter. And now I find out that Chuck Schumer's daughter is going to be working for OpenAI. Hold on a second. Now, I'm not suggesting I should be worried about this or you should be worried about this. No, actually, yes, I am. OpenAI is growing its global affairs team with three new hires focused on state-level AI policies, including Chuck Schumer's daughter. So she's going to oversee policy and partnerships across the Northeast. She ran Amazon's public policy work in New York, served as chief of staff at the Council of Economic Advisors, oh boy, under the Obama administration. So, yeah, it's an interesting thing. Breitbart was reporting that the timing's not an accident because bipartisan efforts to regulate AI picking up across state legislatures and a steady drumbeat of cybersecurity incidents keep pushing lawmakers to act. OpenAI's top lobbyist has described the company's approach as, quote, reverse federalism, in which large, powerful states adopt similar rules that add up to a de facto national standard. But the point here is that you've got Chuck Schumer's daughter who's going to be working for OpenAI, and I just thought that that was a very interesting setup, and I'm just wondering what kind of help the Democrat might give. Oh, I don't know. I guess I could guess. But anyway, I just wanted to put that out there because, you know, you see Chuck Schumer and Chuck Schumer's daughter and
1: you won't know what hit you.
0: I wonder if she's as kind as he is. Probably not. Anyway, all right. Oh, a little Nick Shirley news. All right, there were a couple of things with Nick Shirley. There was some news over the weekend with Nick Shirley, and I want to see if I can find it because there was talk about what was going on in California and the Nick Shirley Act and some of the things that are happening in California where, you know, you've got Gavin Newsom who is attacking fraud like nobody's business. Sorry, I can't say it with a straight face. Well, I mean, he is, but he's also attacking it because there are people like Nick Shirley who are actually out there on the street trying to verbalize what's going on in places like California and these hospices. This just popped up on my feed. How about Nick Shirley out in California, who's reporting now that
3: there used to be dozens of hospices, and now there's just a few left. And we're going to be interviewing them, asking them, what happened to all the hospices? Well, it turns out one-third of Americans on hospice were coming here to L.A. County to die.
0: Nearly one-third of the nation's hospices were based in L.A., according to 2022.
4: This is what you do.
0: Stop it. Stop making fun of me. You know what I meant. So, wait. What? And
3: however, nobody was actually dying because nobody was actually here on hospice. And when I first exposed this fraud, Governor Newsom said, no, this isn't fraud. Nick Shirley is the fraud. However, he then went and claimed that he was the one who shut down the hospice fraud, yet they never did anything about the hospice fraudsters until I came in and exposed it all.
0: I like that. Did he have a chance to talk to some of them? Maybe we can.
3: Now they're currently passing laws that would make what I did illegal here.
0: Right. So they have the stock Nick Shirley Act that passed in the assembly. They want to stop what Nick Shirley has been doing to help out with the fraud
3: inside the state of California. Right here, we have Pure Hands Home Health Incorporated. Their office hours are Monday to Friday, 9 a.m. to 5 p.m. It's 4 p.m. right now. Let's see if they're here. No one's here.
0: No one's there. All right, so Nick Shirley doing some great work there. And funny enough, as all the hospices now work on, there are no more luxury vehicles, no more of the tax dollars going to these fraudsters, that they picked this up and Nick Shirley ran with the story. And then all of a sudden now you've got Gavin Newsom who wants to take credit for it. So I guess he was being interviewed in North Carolina? I think that's where he was. Yeah, because I know he was in North Carolina because I was told that it was a massive, massive crowd. Oh, South Carolina. Forgive me. I know he was in South Carolina because over the weekend we reported on this on Rightline, our national show, that he was out there and there were massive crowds that showed up. Here's some of the massive crowd. There he is in South Carolina. Hey, dude, does that look like a massive crowd or does that look like about 60 people at a, I don't know, in a gymnasium or something like that? Or like a,
4: it's a massive crowd for the small area.
0: Yeah, it is a very, very packed. It's like, that's an excellent observation, D. It's kind of like, for those that can't see it and aren't watching NFL Voice News on YouTube, Rumble X, Facebook, and Instagram, it's like if you've got 30 people and you're putting them in your average size bathroom in your house, getting them all in there. This place is packed. Yeah. It's also a pretty small area. So in South Carolina, I guess he was being asked about turning the page on the corruption in California because they're working on it. And he's doing an incredible job.
5: You have 2.5 years left to go. It's truly staggering what he might do, like when he truly goes for broke, because this is not the end.
0: Talking about Trump.
5: I want to just close the loop on the corruption thing before we turn to the midterms.
0: Closing the loop on the corruption thing. He's being interviewed by some individual there in South Carolina. I don't know who he is or what's going on here.
5: Which is, you know, there's this conception, you know, I, like you, was one of President Biden's most stalwart defenders when it came to domestic policy.
0: We see how that went.
5: But I think his appointment of Merrick Garland in hindsight was a colossal mistake. Yeah. I think Merrick Garland was a good man, but he was just not the man for the moment.
0: I'm not sure what moment he was the right man for, but anyway.
5: Important is it for Democrats, if and when they take power moving forward, to actually address the corruption, not let bygones be bygones.
0: Address the corruption. So Nick Shirley does a video played over the weekend, being picked up now, about how his going out to California and exposing, through video, the corruption of these fake hospices set up all over the place. One third of the hospices in the United States were in one single county in California. He exposes it. They get shut down. They do a Stop Nick Shirley Act to make it so that citizen journalists who are helpful to the taxpayers, including Democrats, they can't do it anymore. And upon hearing all of this in South Carolina, here's Gavin Newsom, the governor in California, being asked about doing something about corruption and the corruption of the White House and Trump. And he says,
6: I mean, if we just turn the page on this corruption, we're undeserving of the majority. Are you kidding me?
5: Agreed.
6: Co-equal branches of government, popular sovereignty, but oversight, accountability. Come on, man.
0: Sound like Joe Biden. Come on, man. Isn't that right?
7: Hey, Esther.
0: Or hey, Esther, or whatever it is. D, is that a serious lack of self-awareness? Or is that just what you do when you're slick and creepy? Or both?
4: Combination.
0: I think it's a combination. So again, there's the slick and creepy, apparently not self-aware, Gavin Newsom, who says there has to be accountability and oversight against corruption by the White House. Yet in California, when Nick Shirley exposed all the corruption that was going on, he's like, yeah, we tackled it. And you don't need to know anymore. And maybe go someplace else and talk about stuff. There's nothing to see here. Moving on. So, yeah, okay. Wow. Yeah, that was pretty impressive. All right. Some other things that are going on, including peace deals, trying to get peace deals. Can we get something done? You know, this renewed push to get some peace there in Russia and Ukraine, getting a peace between the two. They were talking about this today on Fox.
7: For peace in Ukraine, U.S. Special Envoys Steve Witkoff and Jared Kushner met with President Zelensky in Kyiv yesterday. The day before, they were in Moscow for talks with President Putin. They say they left both meetings, quote, feeling good about prospects for ending 4.5 years of war.
0: Yeah, be nice to end 4.5 years of war. It's something that other presidents didn't seem to have any desire to try to. Maybe he didn't really know what was going on at the time anyway. But yeah, trying to get this done. Yeah, Steve Witkoff and Jared Kushner are feeling good about back-to-back talks with Putin and Zelensky. I wonder what the media thinks about it. Well, let's see. Here's Richard Engel, NBC News. While they were in Ukraine and talking about this very topic, and let's see how NBC feels about the prospect of getting something done. Let's see.
8: Richard Engel from NBC News. This is for Mr. Witkoff and Jared Kushner.
0: Get ready. You know where this is going.
8: You have been involved in numerous negotiations around the world. Why should people have any confidence in your capacity to succeed here?
0: Never mind. Then should we just leave? Should we just forget about it? I mean, at this point, you know, you don't trust us, and why should anybody trust in you? And why are you doing it anyway? And so what about
9: that? There are some of the hardest problem sets in the world, you know, and I think that. You have to try and you have to bring to it. Obviously, Steve and I bring different approaches to these things, but we work very well together as partners. But we're not bringing our approaches. We're really representing President Trump, and we're doing it the way that he wants to see these things done. And working with President Trump, you know, in the first term, obviously, we achieved a lot of unthinkable things, whether it was achieving the Abraham Accords, which nobody thought was possible. We achieved the USMCA, the biggest trade deal in history, made a great deal with China. And the list just goes on and on. We just celebrated the World Cup in America. That was a deal that I led on President Trump's behalf to win for America. The same thing with the Olympics that'll be coming up. So, you know, you have to take on hard things. The tone of your question was a little bit like, why haven't you done every single impossible thing possible?
0: Yeah.
9: We are very honored to be able to have the opportunity to work on these under President Trump's
0: leadership. Yeah. We're trying to get things done. I like the way he said this. I would have just said it this way. I don't like your smugness. We're trying to get things done. You seem a little smug there from NBC. I mean, that's what we expect.
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18: He is right here, number six, J.J. Buchanan.
19: Does this have shades of the 2013 Iron Bowl? Will it be a Bryce Underwood magical moment to throw away the hopes of the Broncos? On third down, deep drop, going to unload it towards the end zone, into the crowd, and it's caught!
0: D, did you see this? Did you know that this
4: is that college?
0: Yes, it is.
4: I don't know if I've ever watched a college football game.
0: Okay, well, you just watched one for about 10 seconds. So here's the thing. What took place between Western Michigan and Michigan this weekend was nothing short of crazy and strange. And some might say in the officiating of it, criminal. But I digress. So that was the end. But let me kind of walk you through what happened. Western Michigan playing Michigan. Michigan is ranked, what, 16th in the country? Western Michigan just playing a football game. And the end of the game basically happens, and they are winning 12-7. And the dude there from Michigan throws up this Hail Mary pass, right?
19: 5 seconds left. Underwood's going to toss it.
0: Okay, you watching this?
19: Into the crowd and out of bounds.
0: That's it.
19: Time expires.
0: Time expires. Out of bounds. Time expires. And Western Michigan super excited. They beat powerhouse Michigan. They're all happy. And the refs were like, no, hold on a second. Please put a second back on the clock, or 2 seconds on the clock, or whatever it was? What did they say?
19: It looks like they might end up putting some time. Let's see.
28: After review,
0: yeah,
28: there's 1 second remaining in the game.
0: So they put 1 second back on the clock. And with 1 second left on the clock, the dude throws a Hail Mary for a touchdown, and Michigan wins the game.
4: Why is that criminal?
0: Because the ball was...
4: That happens all the time in sports.
0: Yeah, but I mean, it was out of... The game was over. That was it. Like, why would
4: technically
0: you,
4: it wasn't.
0: Yeah, but that's what they said. But they said the NBC rules guy said the ball clearly doesn't touch a player by the time the clock hits zero. So according to the NBC rules guy, it's like game over. But they're all saying No, that's, and look, there are people that have examined this. I'm just going to put this up on the screen. If you're watching NFL Voice News on YouTube, Rumble X, Facebook, and Instagram, you can see, watch the ball. That's it. Game over. That's it. There it is. How much do you have to zoom in before you can see? It's like, watch the clock. Zero. That was it. Game over. Look, there it is. Zero. No, nobody's touching the, nobody's, there it is. I froze it. Nobody's touching the ball.
4: Okay, I agree with you now.
0: See? That's all they
4: had. I just asked for proof.
0: Okay. That's all they had.
4: There
0: to,
4: it is.
0: That's all they had to do on the field. That's all they had to do. And then they put a second on and they ended up winning. That's one of those things where you feel bad for the kids. They worked hard. They win the game. And then that happens and they end up losing the game. And oof. So I guess the president of Western Michigan University said it's a discrepancy. What the viewing public sees and what the reviewing officials see is different. So they had an opportunity to do what I just did there on the screen to examine it closely. And even then, they put a second back on the clock. So, wow. That was... So is this, I don't even know, because, well, I don't follow college football very, very, unless it's a Florida team. You don't either. So was this the beginning of, is this the first week of college football season? I think so.
4: So right. You need to phone a friend.
0: Yeah. Can I phone a friend? Is that still a thing?
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5: Troubles in the Strait continue. I'm Ted Lindner, Fox News. Iran announced it's creating an exclusion zone outside the Strait of Hormuz.
20: Not many details so far in this so-called exclusion zone that Iranian officials say they're going to create to really control shipping in the Strait of Hormuz. It comes right after the U.S. attacked and hit 3 Iranian oil tankers, sinking one of them. Now, the parliament speaker of Iran boasted that Iran will continue to be able to retaliate against the U.S. He said it's simple. The oil and gas production chain here is sprawling, accessible, and exposed. Strike our assets and you get struck. The real question remains, how long is Iran's economy going to be able to maintain on a war footing?
5: Fox's Steve Harrigan. Israeli airstrikes continue to bombard southern Lebanon, targeting Iranian-backed militants.
21: Israeli airstrikes have resulted in at least 27 people being killed over the last few days, according to Lebanese officials. During the strikes, the Israeli military also seized a ridge known as Ali al-Tahar, which sits over a large underground Hezbollah base, 6 miles from Lebanon's southern border. And Israeli officials say it must be held as Hezbollah continues to launch attacks from the area. While Lebanese officials agreed to a ceasefire with Israel in June, Hezbollah is a terrorist group separate from the Lebanese government and was not involved in that deal. Lebanon's president blames Israel for this escalation. Israel says its forces will remain inside Lebanon in a security zone until Hezbollah is totally disarmed. Jessica Rosenthal, Fox News.
5: Houthi rebels in Yemen accused Saudi Arabia of striking a prison on Sunday in the country's north. 7 are dead, including a child. And U.S. forces have intercepted and sunk a floating refueling vessel in the eastern Pacific. This according to Southern Command. Officials say the vessel was supporting illegal drug trafficking operations, was linked to an Ecuadorian gang. Southern Command says the operation is part of an effort to disrupt drug trafficking networks across the Western Hemisphere. 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
22: A 7 on the WOKV weather meter with an inland evening shower or thunderstorm west of I-95, then a chance of a shower toward morning at the beaches. Otherwise, partly cloudy tonight and dropping into the mid-70s. It'll be a partly cloudy Tuesday. A bit breezy at times, especially at the beaches, with a few showers and thunderstorms closer to the coast in the morning, more inland in the afternoon, with highs in the upper 80s. Wednesday will be partly cloudy with a few afternoon storms, mainly inland, with a high of 89. With your First Alert Forecast, I'm Action News Jack's Chief Meteorologist Mike Burrish for 104.5. 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
0: Steel. Well, hey, everybody. Glad you're joining us today on Florida's Voice. My name is Drew Steele. Big D on the other side of the glass. And Nina's in the breaking newsroom. And you hanging out with us at FL Voice News on YouTube, Rumble X, Facebook, and Instagram on this Labor Day. We are live on Labor Day. Because somebody's got to labor, and that's us. And Dee is laboring. Nina's a little bit of labor going on over there. But otherwise, no, she's doing great. Besides that, we're all working hard to make sure that if there's breaking news, anything going on today, yeah, we are all together here for you. A couple of things that happened over the weekend, and we talked a little bit about this. Dr. Amy Acton, she's a Democrat candidate for governor in Ohio. As a matter of fact, we are on in Ohio. We have a weekend show, by the way. Put that up on the screen, Dave. Rightline, your national voices streaming live on Saturday afternoons from 4 to 6 p.m. You can watch at Rightline News on YouTube and X. It's a national program. We are across the country and in Ohio. We're on WHIO in Dayton, big signal, and a lot of people that listen to us there, and we appreciate it. We're on great radio stations across the country. So this is one of those things that we brought up and keeping an eye on the race there. And that is the one where on the Republican side, you have Vivek Ramaswamy. Now, this audio popped up and I don't know what to say. There's more to this story I want to get to in just a second. But here's a little bit of what took place as she's on stage there with, it looks like...
2: Buttigieg.
0: Is that right?
2: Buttigieg.
0: Is that Pete Buttigieg with her? I'm not really sure. I think so. But anyway, she grabs the mic and she takes the podium and...
12: Warming up. That's great. Hi, everybody. Happy Labor Day. Oh, good to see everyone. It is so good to see you all here today. It's a little warm. Thank you. It's a little hot. But we are absolutely sitting in that inflection point. I am honored to be here and honored to be with all of you in this moment. Look, I'm a doctor. I am not a politician. I'm becoming one right in front of your eyes.
0: Now, there's some people that listen to her speaking and they're like, hey, did the green room have like Jack Daniels back there or anything? Like, I'm just asking. I don't know. It sounded as if there may have been some beverages that were consumed before getting onto the stage. I don't know. But there's another example of something else that happened today that might ask some more questions. But then there was another question because the AP had a story about an armed man that charged towards the Democrat Ohio, the Democratic Ohio governor candidate, according to law enforcement. I'm not sure if there was a little more to this story than meets the eye, among other things. And as a matter of fact, holding on patiently here is Ryan Elijah, who's joining us on Florida's Voice, GOP nominee for Florida's 7th Congressional District. There he is. I hope he doesn't mind that I'm talking about this, among other things. I mean, it's Labor Day. And all kinds of things going on, so I figure why not. You good today? Everything good?
13: I'm good, Drew. I had to rush over here. We were at a meeting, and I realized I almost had to join by phone. I thought, no, I can make it back to the home studio. So we made it just in time, just for you.
0: Oh, excellent. Thank you. We appreciate that. Yeah, so what about this story? Because I'm hearing that there is more than meets the eye with regard to the person that was making their way towards her. That he, it's kind of like a... Well, first of all, your impression of what Amy Acton was doing there in this story.
13: So there's like three different levels. Let me start at the first one. Vivek Ramaswamy has got to be wanting that clip played a lot more. Something's off there. I watched what she was saying yesterday. And I look, I know some people are more blessed than others to be able to speak in public. I've seen a number of clips from her, and I don't know what's going on in Ohio, but if I'm on the Democratic Party, I'm concerned about that. The other part of this, and Drew, let's be clear, there's no place for violence at all in politics. We don't want to see that. Right. But having covered these stories for years, there are also questions as to almost everyone has a cell phone these days, and usually you see something that leads up to that. We've not seen a lot of that. This was bizarre behavior for sure. There's also a degree of mental instability out there with different people, and one small thing should not set you over the edge. So you're accountable. If it's indeed true that someone rushed that stage or rushed where she was, that's accountable to that person. It's not what somebody said before that. But there's just a lot of question marks. There are some unanswered questions in my mind from based on what happened and based on what we've heard in that incident.
0: Right. And for me personally, Drew Steele speaking here, what I've been hearing about is it's a situation where somebody, for example, as the story has been out lately, maybe died with measles as opposed to died of measles. This is someone who approached her with a cell phone in his hand, but he did have a firearm on him. And right. So it wasn't that he was charging her with a firearm in his hand. He just happened to be someone who was packing, but he was making his way through the crowd towards her, but he had a cell phone in his hand. So just because he had the weapon doesn't mean that that's what it was. And so that's the concern for people, is that there is something that is made out of this more for the attention and exposure to what was going on, or to try to make something more than what actually transpired. And to your point, though, obviously you would be concerned. You definitely don't want violence at all, period, full stop.
13: I feel like, Drew, I've experienced both sides of this. As a political candidate, one that has my family often with me, you don't want physical violence. You don't want someone to approach the stage. That's why you have security. You don't certainly want an armed person to approach the stage. But on the other side of that, I think, having been in the media and lived most of my career in the media, we also have to always report things that are factual. And this is one of those that, if you say he was armed, yes, he is armed, and then make sure those facts follow that up. It's not always easy. This is a bizarre case where I think a lot of different things matter, but the facts matter, and the facts are, for sure, violence has no place in our politics. But on the media side, they also have to report things as what they are and what we know at the time. And then obviously, if the police investigation sheds more on that, did he reach for a taser? Did he reach for something? Then that comes out. But you right. can't jump to conclusions. You have to report what is reported at the scene at the time.
0: Right. You know, you have this unique perspective, so maybe I might ask you, is it frustrating sometimes when you see the way people report the news lately, the slant that some people have, or the leaving out certain things in the story to make it seem as if maybe just for clicks or something like that?
13: It is, and I think the words sometimes, like some lawmakers, all lawmakers, I mean, those words right. make a difference when you're talking about an entire group of lawmakers going against someone. And sometimes I'd say, Drew, having been in the media for a long time, sometimes there is bias. Other times I think the media business is like so many that we're doing more with less, and you've got younger people writing these scripts. So it's not always the same situation, but accuracy matters. And I know, as a longtime news anchor, anyone that gets in, they look for those words just to make sure that you're painting an accurate picture, because the word some versus all really paints a different picture on a news story.
0: Right. And then you want to follow it up. It's like when Nancy Pelosi says something like, I know this Republican is racist in Congress. And it's like, well, please, we don't want a racist. Who is the person? Tell us who it is. We'd like a name. You know, and then she moves on to another subject. Like, they won't tell you exactly who the person is, which is so disingenuous. And it's kind of like with the media when they do the same thing. It's like you know, follow up on this. If somebody's not going to give you that information, I don't know how you would report it, though. I mean, if it's heard it from a friend, heard it from a friend, heard it from a friend. I mean, how do you do it then? If you can't get to the source and the actual name, then it makes it tougher.
13: And so I think you have to report what you know. In a lot of cases, like in this case, there's no video. You have to report what you can confirm. And I think, unfortunately, when we talk about social media and all these kind of citizen journalists out there, things are just spread before people really know the facts. And obviously, the main news organizations should hold themselves to a higher standard. But what most political enthusiasts out there are taking in as their news feed, most of that is not verified. And that's why you always have to think for yourself and make sure that you know you're taking your news from good sources, because you can certainly fill your head with a lot of things that just simply aren't true these days.
0: Yeah, no doubt. Ryan Elijah joining us here on Florida's Voice, the GOP nominee for Florida's 7th Congressional District. You know, a couple of things before I get to some endorsements that are very cool. Maybe talk about some of the issues that we've been hearing about across the country and obviously here in the state of Florida. For example, flock cameras. I'd love to get your impression on what's going on with these cameras and how, you know, people are really concerned about what has been happening with these cameras popping up all over the place.
13: Yeah, Drew, I don't know that I've seen in a 72-hour cycle earlier this week really public sentiment change different ways. Let me tell you what I hear constantly, and that's, one, most sheriffs will tell you there is a need, and it's a needed tool. So most sheriffs are pretty upfront about that. But then let's talk about the other side. When you talk to citizens, and I think part of the problem, Drew, is COVID. I think a lot of citizens see, had these cameras been here during COVID, and Drew Steele was driving around, and you could look at the four places you've been, you could have said, Drew, you're out driving around, and government could shut you down and come to your house saying, we put that there. I think that is the fear with a lot of people right now, the misuse on these cameras. And I know in Florida, in many ways, is leading the way. They want to find a way that it can still be a tool for law enforcement, but not step on the Fourth Amendment and make sure people still have their rights honored. And I think that's a discussion going forward. Look, these cameras have been around for a while, but technology and AI is changing it a lot. And I think that conversation has got to happen because I hear from the sheriffs and I hear from a lot of people that are very concerned about the cameras.
0: Yeah, it's the creep. It's the creeping in. It's the started out with a noble idea and cause, and then somebody or something gets a hold of it, and next thing you know it starts to go into a completely different place that is antithetical to what we believe.
13: Becomes a misuse. Yeah. It becomes a misuse, and there's got to be someone policing that, because look, most police departments are going to handle it just fine, not all, and that's where the problem comes in. How do you police something that

0: a very big part of our campaign, and that matters, as we're now less than 60 days away. We've got some members of Congress that have stepped up, and we appreciate that, because I think unity matters. You know, Drew, we are facing, you've laid it out really well, the challenges and the completely different roads Republicans and Democrats are facing right now. Unity matters. I've tried that, you know, after coming through a contentious primary, that I'm a leader in that. You know, I'll appear tomorrow with Senator Ashley Moody, and we'll unite voters and make sure everyone is ready and charged up for November 3rd.
1: Yeah, and it's important, especially when it comes to what you're mentioning with law enforcement, because there is a clear distinction to who believes in law enforcement and some other sides that want to make you believe that they care about the enforcement of law, in whether it's locally or nationally, and then really what they end up voting for, how they will make their way to Congress, for example, and how they're going to vote. And may I say, with a party, the Democrat Party, which, boy, they're going to have a heck of a time with all the DSA members that are going to be up there, and how they're going to have to deal with them on a regular basis, a group of people who, again, don't believe in the Constitution and the rule of law, are clearly going to cause all kinds of havoc. And so now you've got to deal with that aspect of it. Why would you want to send a Democrat to Congress at this point when you know, well, enough about the party, but at the same time, what's going to happen even internally with them? It's just going to be so chaotic.
0: Yeah, I think it's something fascinating to watch, and watch which candidates on the Democratic side separate themselves from some of that nonsense and some of those socialist policies, because some might, but at the end of the day, there's a lot of pressure for them to fall in line behind some of those leaders. And I would say keep an eye on that as we move down these next 2 months now. Who's going to stand behind that? Because at the end of the day, if you're voting for that person, if you're endorsing that person over a Senator Moody, in this case in Florida, you're endorsing those policies.
1: Yeah, no doubt. Are you going to go back out again today? Like, you've been out to, you're like the hardest working man in politics right now in this state.
0: I went to Daytona Beach. I just had a dinner, here in Seminole County with some key people. And I think we're done today, but this is a super busy week. We've got one of those days tomorrow that starts at 7 a.m. I'll finish at 9 p.m. So you just do what you can. And we are getting invited to a lot of events, and we're saying yes to as many as we can, because I think it's what it's about. You've got a 2 month stretch here, and we want to reach as many voters, both on the Republican side and the NPA and even the Democrat side, as we possibly can.
1: Yeah. Well, it's great to see
0: you. You're working on Labor Day too. I'm impressed.
1: Yeah. You know, I work a lot. I love it. I don't know. It drives, in the newsroom, it drives them crazy, because when it's like, hey, are we going to, no, we're working. I'm working. I like
0: Well,
1: being
0: as you
1: here.
0: Know, Drew, some shows will tape their show for holidays and they'll just play it out, but not a Florida's voice.
1: Yeah, no way. That's not what we do. We don't play that.
0: I like it. All right,
1: sir. All the best. God bless. We'll see you soon, okay?
0: See you, Drew.
1: All right. Thanks. Appreciate you. Ryan Elijah joining us here on Florida's Voice, GOP nominee for the 7th District here in the state of Florida. All right. What else we got going on? All right. I'm just laughing because I don't know. You know, Nina loves the...
2: Boot edge edge.
1: Yeah.
2: Boot edge edge.
1: And I'm always thinking, how is it going to pop up the next time? Like, how are we going to get that Buttigieg, right, D? Like, you figure there's got to be a point where Pete Buttigieg isn't relevant anymore, and he just kind of disappears into the ether. Bye-bye. But not yet. We got at least another couple of years, because he's going to run for president in 2028.
3: It appears so.
1: Yeah, so we've got that. So I'm excited for Nina to have the chance to hear the Buttigieg clip. All right, let me go back to this. Oh, my. All right, so I don't know what was going on with Amy Acton in that clip we played at the beginning of the program here in this hour, but I know what's going on in this one. So this is today, Labor Day. She's got a little tiny crowd in Ohio, and there are a couple of people that are watching, and she's on the stage, and she's addressing the crowd, and she says,
4: "This is my first run.
1: Did she say what I think she said? Hold on, let me just play that again. This is my first run, but I'm 6 years old.
3: 60?
1: Did you hear 60 years old?

0: I heard 60.
1: Let's see. Let's listen again. It sounded like she said 6 years old.
2: This is my first run, but I am 60 years old.
1: I think she kind of...
0: It's a click. It's 60 years old.
1: It sounds like a slur of the word to me. Like she was like allegedly in the green room again. That's a lot of... It's a lot of real interesting clips out there. She probably meant 60 years old, but she slurred a word and said six, or it sounded that way. All right. See, that's what I love. I don't like D. I love D. That's why I love D, because he's listening and he's not just jumping on. He's like, hold on a second. She probably meant 60. And I think she is 60. Look it up. Is Amy Acton 60 years old? Because then D gets extra
0: she's
1: credit.
0: She's six.
1: Stop it. Stop it. I know it's Labor Day. Stop joking with me. Look it up. Because if she's...
0: Of course she's 60.
1: Well, I don't know that. Did you look it up or
0: she
1: not?
0: She just told us.
1: No, she didn't. She said she's six. Just humor me over there. Humor. Just look it up and see if she's...
0: What's her first name?
1: Amy Acton. Amy Acton. Nina says yes. Okay, she's 60. All right, so that's it.
0: I told you that before Google did.
1: All right, well, Nina beat you to it. So.
0: I beat everyone to it.
1: Yeah, well. Anyway, the point is that she slurs her words a lot, and just it's kind of concerning. It should be for a lot of people. All right, maybe not Democrats. What else we got going on? All right, anytime you want to call, 866-588-8303, because we're live. It's Labor Day, and it's okay. Somebody's got to work. And that's us. We do it together. Let's see some of the other stories that are out there today. I know we're just trying to keep up on. Let's do this. I guess we've got an update just from a little while ago from the NTSB. We haven't had a chance to talk about the Amazon cargo plane. Did you see the video of that, D? The Amazon cargo plane that overran the runway there?
0: Yeah.
1: Oof. All right. So... in case you haven't heard about it or seen any of this, I believe we've got some audio from this weekend when the plane ran off the runway there, the Amazon plane in Miami.
3: Oh my God.
1: There it is. And then comes to a stop. Oh my. And so the NTSB now... with an update. So let's see what they had to say on this.
4: What we know so far is the flight was arriving from San Juan, Puerto Rico, with two crew members on board. This was the third flight for the aircraft, yesterday went from Cincinnati to Miami, Miami to San Juan, and San Juan back to Miami. Overran runway 30 on landing, struck navigational aids and equipment, then impacted a 2012 white Ford Econoline van that was owned by Professional Ocean Service Corporation, which is a contract cleaning company for the airlines. In the van were seven persons on board. The aircraft then traveled through a perimeter fence and impacted a Toyota Corolla Cross LE, which was traveling on Northwest 67th Avenue. Yeah. And then continued into the grass and impacted another fence line, separated an area where Tesla robo-taxis were stationed. In total, it was about 1,300 feet past the paved surface.
1: Oof. Wow, so that is the latest update on the Amazon plane that overshot the runway 1,300 feet past the paved surface, hitting airport equipment, that van with seven people inside, and first struck the navigational equipment, then the contract cleaning company van. there. And so that's the latest, just from about 20 minutes ago. We got this update from the NTSB. Just horrible to see. And just prayers to the family there of the contract cleaning company. And so a little more detail on that from today in that Amazon cargo plane that we saw just yesterday. All right. Anytime you want to watch at FL Voice News on YouTube, Rumble, X, Facebook, and Instagram. Coming up, we will have the top five audio clips of the day on this Labor Day as we are working live. 866-588-8303 is the phone number. Once again, 866-588-8303. So we will have the audio clips coming up. And then some more, if there's anything else that the NTSB says, we'll have that for you coming up. And anything else that's breaking today, we'll have it for you as well. Live on this Labor Day, my name is Drew Steele, and this is Florida's Voice.
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10: News. I'm Sue Guzman. The NTSB giving an update Monday on the deadly Amazon cargo plane crash at Miami International Airport. Chair Jennifer Homendy said the deaths occurred when the plane struck a van with airplane personnel as it landed.
11: That was owned by Professional Ocean Service Corporation, which is a contract cleaning company for the airlines. In the van were seven persons on board.
10: Five were killed, five injured. This year marks the 25th anniversary of the September 11th terrorist attack. President Trump recalling Ground Zero in the aftermath.
12: And I went down there very shortly thereafter, the following day. You couldn't go down the same day, but like the following day, very, very quickly afterwards. And we worked long and hard, but it was just so terrible and so hopeless.
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22: A 7 on the WOKV weather meter with an inland evening shower or thunderstorm west of I-95 and a chance of a shower toward morning at the beaches. Otherwise, partly cloudy tonight and dropping into the mid-70s. It'll be a partly cloudy Tuesday. A bit breezy at times, especially at the beaches, with a few showers and thunderstorms closer to the coast in the morning, more inland in the afternoon with highs in the upper 80s. Wednesday will be partly cloudy with a few afternoon storms, mainly inland, with a high of 89. With your First Alert Forecast, I'm Action News Jack's Chief Meteorologist Mike Burrish from 104.5. 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
1: 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All right, this was tough, but we've got it on this Labor Day. 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It's our top five.
9: This is Drew's top five. Number five.
24: Chaos erupted because they got into a shouting match, throwing water bottles at counter-protesters. You know, calling ICE officers Nazis, get our Nazis off our streets. I mean, when you see that, Jonathan, I mean, what is running through your head? This is the next generation.
25: Yeah, it's really disgusting when you see this, because these ICE agents, every day they're putting themselves on the line.
1: Yeah, they are. And so you've got these kids in Colorado in this case. As a matter of fact, the story that they were talking about is that the DOJ now requiring states to report illegal immigrants on welfare and in certain states. This is a welfare reform law that's going into effect. And upon hearing all of this, you know, you've got different people, obviously, that are getting very upset. And in Colorado, you've got what's going on there, which is you have these kids, high schoolers, allowed to walk out of the classrooms and just go and disrupt ICE agents. Just chaos outside of the schools, and they get into a shouting match. They're throwing water bottles at counter protesters, calling ICE Nazis, and the thing that I talked about when I saw it this weekend, and I mentioned it on Rightline, is, you know, where are they getting this? In other words, this idea that this is a good thing to do, that they should be doing this, that they're allowed to do this. And clearly, you know, it's coming from the parents and the school that's helping it to happen. And it's just awful to see it. It's got to stop.
9: Number four.
26: I mean, in your bill, back House Bill 2206 on the energy, you said there would be a transition to the green economy and you would want to replace lost jobs. That doesn't suggest that there wouldn't be an impact on oil and gas.
0: Well, this is why I was trying to work with Republicans and Democrats alike in the legislature to make this bill a reality, but the bill wasn't even given a hearing. And as you know, covering the legislature, bills, when they first introduced, are a rough draft, and it's meant to go through a process with stakeholders and with members of both political parties. But folks in the state capitol didn't want to have this conversation, and so the bill died before it even got to committee. And that's
1: the bill died before it got to committee. So what was the bill that died before committee? As James Tallarico was talking about this, Eye on Politics and CBS News Texas. Your climate action bill. And you acknowledged it would kill Texas oil and gas jobs. And at the end of it, he's like, yeah, you know, I tried to work with Republicans, but at the end of it, they killed it. But man, I just wanted to get it across the finish line. Yeah. So you did, huh? So you wanted to kill oil and gas jobs in Texas. And you're like, yeah, that was my thing. Yeah, I don't think it's Texas's thing, though. I'm just
2: number three.
3: How is U.S. investment in Venezuelan oil production consistent with American energy dominance and independence?
4: Well, first of all, it's the Western Hemisphere. It's America's. And the great thing about this deal the United States did, no cost, zero cost to American taxpayers, but we're going to get massive amounts of discounted oil price and ownership interest in some production there. But it's a win for Venezuela as well, because it helps the investment climate to draw more and more foreign capital in, mostly American capital, but from elsewhere around the world, to grow their production, lift the incomes and job opportunities for Venezuelans, and lower energy prices for the United States.
1: Yeah, we can't have that. No, that's not good. So that is the energy secretary who was on with Margaret Brennan in Face the Nation, Secretary Chris Wright, who was being asked, I mean, how do you do this? How is U.S. investment in Venezuela oil production consistent with American energy dominance? Well, let's see. It's the Western Hemisphere. They're in the Americas. There was a regime there not too long ago that was sending oil off to people that hated us the most and then sending us drugs. And we put a stop to that. And oh, by the way, it's going to help the Venezuelan people. I can tell you that the regime before wasn't doing that. But for some reason, CBS and Margaret Brennan, very, very upset about the whole thing. What are you upset about it?
2: Number two.
5: Harm reduction voter. I'm a lesser evil voter, and therefore I would vote for Hamas over Israel every single time.
6: I would vote for Hamas over Israel every single time. Is the Democratic Party tent big enough to include Hassan Piker?
18: I don't even know if Hassan Piker considers himself a Democrat. I know he attacked me for campaigning with Kelly Barr and Sean McCann and other Democrats in Michigan. I think all of that is an irrelevant distraction. Obviously, nobody supports Hamas.
1: Whoa. It's an irrelevant distraction? Does it matter what Jamie Raskin, Democrat, says next? So you have Meet the Press, who literally, and I'm using the word correctly, literally plays Jamie Raskin a vile clip of Hassan Piker, is there any other kind, about him saying that he would vote for terrorists before Israel every single time. And Jamie Raskin's answer to that is, this is all an irrelevant distraction. I mean, give me a break. The guy has millions of followers on Twitch or whatever the account that he's on. And he's campaigning out there with Abdul El-Sayed, the Democrat senator candidate in Michigan. And AOC's hanging out with him. And you got Bernie Sanders going onto his podcast saying, thank you for the things that you do. And somehow he wants you to believe that all of this is irrelevant. Yeah, nice try.
2: Number one.
27: Warming up. That's great. Hi, everybody. Happy Labor Day. Oh, good to see everyone. It is so good to see you all here today. It's a little warm. Thank you. It's a little hot. But we are absolutely sitting in that inflection point. I'm honored to be here. and honored to be with all of you in this moment. Look, I'm a doctor. I am not a politician. I'm becoming one right in front of your eyes.
1: Is there any way we can get her to run for governor? Because, man, she sounds fantastic. A little sauced up, but still fantastic. That is Amy Acton, who allegedly was sauced up recently while she was there, I guess yesterday, on the campaign trail. And she's the Democrat candidate for governor there in Ohio, going against Vivek Ramaswamy. And it sure sounds like she was in the green room a little while, just hanging out, or maybe walking around, hitting the sample trays. I don't know. I could be off base. But it sure sounded that way.
7: Drew's top five.
1: Yeah, it's, you know, so there's that going on. Amy Acton, Democrat candidate in Ohio. It seems like every time she takes the stage, there's something going on where it's like, did you just say what I think you said? It's a,
27: this is my first run, but I am 6 years old.
1: She didn't say 6 years old. She says she's 60 years old. We cleared that part up, but she still sounds saucy. I'm just saying, like, sounds that way. I'm not saying she was, just sounded that way. Baby D, it's Labor Day weekend and she's just happy. Maybe she's just enjoying the environment. And that's the sound that she makes when she's happy and excited, that she sounds a little slurry with the words and stuff, because it's just an action. I don't know. All I know is she's a Democrat, and that's all I need to know. Like, you can say, how dare you say things about her and make the suggestion that, okay, I'm with you. You know what? I'll take it back. But she's a Democrat, and I'm not taking that back. So that's it. That's all I need to know. I got what I need. Moving on. Okay. What else do we have going on? Oh, I didn't play any of these clips on immigration. This sounds interesting. This weekend, the city of Boston.
8: Boston is being nationally recognized as a leader in immigrant inclusion and belonging.
1: Boston is certified a 4-star destination for welcoming immigrants.
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1: Okay, stop. That's okay. So that was kind of fun. Boston certified a 4-star destination for immigrants. And the local NBC affiliate is like, isn't that swell? Well, what is that? What does that mean? I'm just wondering what's going on, that they're the most welcoming. I think we know where they're going. I think the nonprofit is probably left-leaning. I'm just saying. And they're like, hey, this is like the perfect sanctuary place for you. That's what I got out of it. Not too far away is Danbury, Connecticut. Their city council got together and they're like, hey, we should vote on when it comes to bringing in police officers. We should probably vote on, well, let's listen.
10: We receive the communication of the ordinance and approve the resolution as presented.
11: Take resolution out.
10: Yeah. I move to receive the ordinance and approve as presented.
11: Right, get it. Perfect. Probably. Thank you. Seconded by Councilman Chinese.
1: Okay. That's a lot of, what is it, politician ease or legal ease or whatever you want to call it ease for Danbury, Connecticut, who just voted to allow non-citizens and DACA recipients to become police officers. AD, just an honest opinion. How do you feel about the idea of a non-citizen of the United States of America becoming a police officer?
12: Probably not the best idea.
1: Not really.
12: And by probably, I mean definitely.
1: Yeah, not a good idea. But in Connecticut, they're like, everything's fine. No problem. Although they're a little worried about what's going on with immigration or migration in the UK. As a matter of fact, there's chaos going on in Portsmouth. Mega dinghy protests is what I'm told. It's GB News that was reporting on this. Listen to this.
13: Absolutely appalled by what's happened. This is unprecedented. Now, this is not a problem isolated to Kent. Now, for the first time, illegal migrants are arriving in Hampshire. The invasion has reached Portsmouth. And I'm here in Portsmouth Harbour. I think you can see the aircraft carrier just behind me because I'm a local MP down here next to Portsmouth. And local people are absolutely furious. They're terrified.
1: They're furious and they're terrified. The illegals are coming into their country and they're storming the borders, the shores, and they're coming in and they're very upset because it's like the government's doing absolutely nothing about it. An utter catastrophe for the government. They're not serious about the crisis. They're not doing anything. And you have people in the UK that are showing up when they see these buses or they see people coming to the shores and... in mass, there they are. That's a lot of people right there who are very upset in Portsmouth who don't want to see this any longer. They are showing up in mass. The residents that are like, this is enough. Enough is enough. But not for the government. So, yeah, you had an MP, a government official in the UK, talking about this migrant invasion in Portsmouth. And that they're angry and they're scared and they feel like the government is actively trying to destroy the country. And she's saying enough is enough. A lot of people are saying enough is enough. But how can enough be enough to these people, to these the government officials, if they feel like the next election is fine, that we'll be okay, and they keep getting voted into office, or maybe there's something else going on. I'm not suggesting that there might be some shenanigans with the vote and voting or anything like that, but, you know, stranger things have been said, not just by me. All right, let's take a break. We put a bow on the show on this Labor Day as we are live. Let's finish it up. Coming up. Hope you've been having a fantastic day. And thanks for taking a few minutes to hang out with us here on Florida's Voice.
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1: 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A couple of updates. I just wanted to get this out, and let's see if I can find it. We just played a few minutes ago the NTSB as we're getting updates on the Amazon cargo plane that overran the runway in Miami. And some of what was being discussed just a few minutes ago. So let's see if we can get some of this to you.
23: First, let me say that we have an incredibly safe aviation system here in the United States. With that said, when a tragedy occurs, it's devastating. So saying we have an incredibly safe aviation system to somebody who just lost a loved one is not something that they want to hear because they are suffering. With that said, that's why we're here.
1: And that's why they're there, to check to see exactly what took place, what else was said here just a little while ago was about safety.
23: Our whole goal as a safety agency is one thing. It's safety. It's to save lives. And that means our recommendations must be implemented or we're going to be here again.
24: So they're happening too often?
23: I won't say that. The question is, are they happening too often? One is too often for the NTSB. Just one. So, you know, here we have people who died and other ones we have not had fatalities. But just one is a tragedy.
1: And that is Jennifer Homedy. She's the NTSB chairwoman, and she's there in Miami with the NTSB talking about what took place yesterday and some of the details that we played just a little earlier. And before we go, in case you didn't hear this from just a minute ago, this was the update that was given.
23: What we know so far is the flight was arriving from San Juan, Puerto Rico, with two crew members on board. This was the third flight for the aircraft that yesterday went from Cincinnati to Miami, Miami to San Juan, and San Juan back to Miami. Overran runway 30 on landing, struck navigational aids and equipment, then impacted a 2012 white Ford Econoline van that was owned by Professional Ocean Service Corporation, which is a contract cleaning company for the airlines. In the van were seven persons on board. The aircraft then traveled through a perimeter fence and impacted a Toyota Corolla Cross LE, which was traveling on Northwest 67th Avenue, and then continued into the grass and impacted another fence line, which separated an area where Tesla robo-taxis were stationed. In total, it was about 1,300 feet past the paved surface.
1: So those were the details from the NTSB just a little while ago here on this Labor Day afternoon. The Amazon cargo plane that overran the runway there in Miami, 1,300 feet past the paved surface, and then, as you just heard, hitting the airport equipment in the van with seven people inside and a car. And just tragic. Just horrible. All right. Well, we will be back here tomorrow. I'm sure there'll be more updates on that.
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5: Congrats from Iran. I'm Sue Guzman, Fox News. The U.S. moving to increase diplomatic pressure on Iran now at the U.N. as Tehran is threatening a more threatening military stance in the Strait of Hormuz. The latest from Fox's Steve Harrington.
6: Iran says it's going to create an exclusion zone in the Strait of Hormuz. They want to control what ships enter and leave the strait. Here's the head of Iran's National Security Council.
7: Any ship that enters this area with the intention of passing through the Strait of Hormuz and is identified will be placed in our sanctions list.
6: This move by Iran comes after the U.S. hit three Iranian oil tankers on Saturday. The U.S. attacks were in response, retaliation for an Iranian attack. Iran tried to hit two U.S. warships in the region. While that attack failed with ballistic missiles, many saw it as a dangerous escalation because it was not commercial shipping being targeted, but U.S. warships.
5: Bloomberg reporting the U.S. is expected to propose a U.N. resolution demanding Iran restore access for nuclear inspections. Israel launching more airstrikes in southern Lebanon.
18: Israeli airstrikes have resulted in at least 27 people being killed over the last few days, according to Lebanese officials. During the strikes, the Israeli military also seized a ridge known as Ali al-Tahar, which sits over a large underground Hezbollah base, 6 miles from Lebanon's southern border. And Israeli officials say it must be held as Hezbollah continues to launch attacks from the area. While Lebanese officials agreed to a ceasefire with Israel in June, Hezbollah is a terrorist group separate from the Lebanese government and was not involved in that deal. Lebanon's president blames Israel for this escalation. Israel says its forces will remain inside Lebanon in a security zone until Hezbollah is totally disarmed. Jessica Rosenthal, Fox News.
5: U.S. Southern Command announcing it intercepted and sunk a floating refueling station in the Eastern Pacific that it says was assisting drug trafficking operations. The station reportedly linked to an Ecuadorian gang. 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
26: There was a time in Jacksonville a couple of years ago where there were several drownings in retention ponds. But Florida law, you're not required to have a fence around a retention pond. The only way you can be held responsible if someone drowns in a retention pond is if the retention pond constitutes a trap or a dangerous condition. Florida law does have the water management district that controls retention ponds requires a certain slope on these retention ponds, okay, before somebody can build a response.
8: Like a residential pool.
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26: 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Well,
8: if you have to have it around a pool, why not around a retention pond?
26: Well, you got these huge retention ponds in apartment complexes.
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17: A 7 on the WOKV weather meter with an inland evening shower or thunderstorm west of I-95, then a chance of a shower toward morning at the beaches. Otherwise, partly cloudy tonight and dropping into the mid-70s. It'll be a partly cloudy Tuesday. A bit breezy at times, especially at the beaches, with a few showers and thunderstorms closer to the coast in the morning, more inland in the afternoon, with highs in the upper 80s. Wednesday will be partly cloudy with a few afternoon storms, mainly inland, with a high of 89. With your first weather forecast, I'm Action News Jax, Chief Meteorologist Mike Burrish from 104.5. 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
15: The thing that sets us apart is we let the guests pick out the intro music. Which may or may not be true. What is absolutely undeniably true is that Purple State is flying off shelves where red meets blue and love is never black and white. The author, the New York Times number one best-selling author, Dana Perino, joins us now. Hot damn, the crowd goes wild. Yo, DP, this is a big deal.
16: Here we go.
15: Congratulations.
16: You know, this is like the most fun project I've ever done.
15: It has to be, right?
16: Yeah.
15: Because here's one thing, okay? We are coexisters, and this book really is about finding love through the lens of coexistence. And I believe there's such a huge market for that. And I think our own career growth is a testament to that because we are reasonable people. Maybe our friends and family might not say that. Okay, my kid. Okay. But Purple State is an idea of, hey, yeah, this can be a mixed bag and we can still find some type of happiness or fulfillment, is it not?
16: Well, and also become women from New York who are like having their quarter life crisis. Mm-hmm. Everything they thought they were going to do, their career, the guy that they were going to get date and then they were going to marry and have children by the time they're 32. All those things you start to realize, oh, wait, that's not actually happening for me. And the one in particular, Doc Clark, she's like, I'm working in high-tech PR and I don't like it.
15: Mm-hmm.
16: And she wishes she'd gone into politics like her friend Kitty Bell.
15: Mm-hmm.
16: And then Kitty Bell has an opportunity for her to go to Wisconsin, work on the presidential campaign to try to flip that state from red to blue.
15: Mm-hmm.
16: And she convinces her two girlfriends to go with her as kind of like their last big hurrah before adulthood.
15: Mm-hmm.
16: And romance ensues when they get to Wisconsin.
15: Does it ever? I can't even read. I'm kidding.
16: I know. When the book came out as number one,

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1: There was a time in Jacksonville a couple of years ago where there were several drownings in retention ponds. But Florida law, you're not required to have a fence around a retention pond. The only way you can be held responsible if someone drowns in a retention pond is if the retention pond constitutes a trap or a dangerous condition. Florida law does have the water management district that controls retention ponds requires a certain slope on these retention ponds, okay, before somebody can build a response.
2: Like a residential pool.
3: Yeah.
2: Where you have to have a fence around it, you know?
1: Yeah. If you have to have it around a pool,
2: why not around a retention
1: pond? You got these huge retention ponds in apartment complexes.
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10: The action in the Middle East continues. I'm Ted Lindner, Fox News. Israeli airstrikes continue to bombard southern Lebanon, targeting Iranian-backed militants. Fox's Jessica Rosenthal.
11: Israeli airstrikes have resulted in at least 27 people being killed over the last few days, according to Lebanese officials. During the strikes, the Israeli military also seized a ridge known as Ali al-Tahar, which sits over a large underground Hezbollah base, 6 miles from Lebanon's southern border. And Israeli officials say it must be held as Hezbollah continues to launch attacks from the area. While Lebanese officials agreed to a ceasefire with Israel in June, Hezbollah is a terrorist group separate from the Lebanese government and was not involved in that deal. Lebanon's president blames Israel for this escalation. Israel says its forces will remain inside Lebanon in a security zone until Hezbollah is totally disarmed. Jessica Rosenthal, Fox News.
10: Iran announced it's creating an exclusion zone outside the Strait of Hormuz.
12: Not many details so far on this so-called exclusion zone that Iranian officials say they're going to create to really control shipping in the Strait of Hormuz. It comes right after the U.S. attacked and hit 3 Iranian oil tankers, sinking one of them. Now, the parliament speaker of Iran boasted that Iran will continue to be able to retaliate against the U.S. He said it's simple. The oil and gas production chain here is sprawling, accessible, and exposed. Strike our assets and you get struck. The real question remains, how long is Iran's economy going to be able to maintain on a war footing?
10: Fox's Steve Harrigan. Houthi rebels in Yemen accused Saudi Arabia of striking a prison in the country's north. 7 are dead, including a child. And U.S. forces have intercepted and sunk a floating refueling vessel in the Eastern Pacific. According to Southern Command, officials say the vessel was supporting illegal drug trafficking operations and was linked to an Ecuadorian gang. 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
17: 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A lot, it turns out. Children who live to age five are twice as likely to reach adulthood. That's why vaccines matter so much. For 40 years, Rotary and partners have delivered vaccines globally. Like here, and even here. Impressive, right? But 12.5 million children are still totally unvaccinated. Rotary knows we can find them. 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See? It can be done. And the results are worth it. Let's ensure that all children grow up safe from preventable diseases.
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23: A 7 on the WOKV weather meter with an inland evening shower or thunderstorm west of I-95 and a chance of a shower toward morning at the beaches. Otherwise, partly cloudy tonight and dropping into the mid-70s. It'll be a partly cloudy Tuesday. A bit breezy at times, especially at the beaches, with a few showers and thunderstorms closer to the coast in the morning, more inland in the afternoon with highs in the upper 80s. Wednesday will be partly cloudy with a few afternoon storms, mainly inland with a high of 89. With your First Alert Forecast, I'm Action News Jack's Chief Meteorologist Mike Burrish from 104.5. 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
2: Fox News, I'm Ted Lindner. More U.S. strikes this weekend in retaliation for an Iranian attack on Saturday.
3: American attack aircraft opened fire on three Iranian oil tankers, disabling two, sinking one. Energy Secretary Chris Wright says more oil is now moving through the Strait of Hormuz, including 18 million barrels over a 24-hour period last week, but admitted the average is lower than that.
2: Fox's Lucas Tomlinson. The investigation continues in Miami after a deadly cargo plane crash Sunday that killed at least five people.
4: We were able to recover the flight data recorder and the cockpit voice recorder that is going back to the NTSB.
2: That's NTSB Chair Jennifer Homendy. That jet was operated for Amazon by 21 Air Cargo. 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
11: A 7 on the WOKV weather meter with an inland evening shower or thunderstorm west of I-95, then a chance of a shower toward morning at the beaches. Otherwise, partly cloudy tonight and dropping into the mid-70s. It'll be a partly cloudy Tuesday. A bit breezy at times, especially at the beaches, with a few showers and thunderstorms closer to the coast in the morning, more inland in the afternoon, with highs in the upper 80s. Wednesday will be partly cloudy with a few afternoon storms, mainly inland, with a high of 89. With your First Alert Forecast, I'm Action News Jax, Chief Meteorologist Mike Burrish for 104.5. 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
4: 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I'll be at the Florida Theater for the Uniting the States tour. I promise you an entertaining, deeply inspiring, flat-out hilarious night as I walk you through the six pivotal moments and six extraordinary leaders that forged one American miracle. Now, full disclosure, instead of hiring polished Broadway actors to reenact these epic moments, I brought along two of my high school buddies, Rick and Pat. 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Are they trained professionals? Not even close, which makes them great. But watching them attempt high-stakes historical drama the most unslick, unfiltered, side-splitting way possible, you don't want to miss it. So join me, Brian Kilmeade, on Sunday, November 8th at the Florida Theater to uncover the six crucial moments that made this country great. 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I will see you in Jacksonville.
5: I'm Sue Guzman, Fox News, and Tehran is vowing a more threatening military stance in the Strait of Hormuz.
6: Iran says it's going to create an exclusion zone in the Strait of Hormuz. They want to control what ships enter and leave the strait. Here's the head of Iran's National Security Council.
7: Any ship that enters this area with the intention of passing through the Strait of Hormuz and is identified will be placed in our sanctions list.
6: This move by Iran comes after the U.S. hit three Iranian oil tankers on Saturday. The U.S. attacks were in response, retaliation for an Iranian attack. Iran tried to hit two U.S. warships in the region. While that attack failed with ballistic missiles, many saw it as a dangerous escalation because it was not commercial shipping being targeted, but U.S. warships.
5: Fox's Steve Harrigan reporting. Meantime, authorities say a wave of attacks by the Iranian-backed Houthis in Saudi Arabia has left 73 civilians wounded. Spokesman for the Saudi-led coalition fighting in Yemen said the rebels have targeted the civilian and economic facilities in several Saudi cities, adding that the coalition will take all, quote, necessary operational measures to deter the terrorist Houthi militia. Israel launching more airstrikes in southern Lebanon, this time targeting Iranian-backed militants.
8: Israeli airstrikes have resulted in at least 27 people being killed over the last few days, according to Lebanese officials. During the strikes, the Israeli military also seized a ridge known as Ali al-Tahar, which sits over a large underground Hezbollah base, 6 miles from Lebanon's southern border. And Israeli officials say it must be held as Hezbollah continues to launch attacks from the area. While Lebanese officials agreed to a ceasefire with Israel in June, Hezbollah is a terrorist group separate from the Lebanese government and was not involved in that deal. Lebanon's president blames Israel for this escalation. Israel says its forces will remain inside Lebanon in a security zone until Hezbollah is totally disarmed. Jessica Rosenthal, Fox News.
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18: A 7 on the WOKV weather meter with an inland evening shower or thunderstorm west of I-95 and a chance of a shower toward morning at the beaches. Otherwise, partly cloudy tonight and dropping into the mid-70s. It'll be a partly cloudy Tuesday. A bit breezy at times, especially at the beaches, with a few showers and thunderstorms closer to the coast in the morning, more inland in the afternoon with highs in the upper 80s. Wednesday will be partly cloudy with a few afternoon storms, mainly inland with a high of 89. With your First Alert forecast, I'm Action News Jack's Chief Meteorologist Mike Burrish from 104.5. 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
3: News. I'm Ted Linder. The investigation continues in Miami after a deadly cargo plane crash on Sunday that killed at least five people.
4: We were able to recover the flight data recorder and the cockpit voice recorder that is going back to the NTSB.
3: It's NTSB Chair Mindy. That jet was operated for Amazon by 21 Air Cargo. And this Friday marks the 25th anniversary of the September 11 terror attacks. President Trump on Fox Sunday visiting Ground Zero in the aftermath.
5: And I went down there very shortly thereafter, the following day. You couldn't go down the same day, but like the following day, very, very quickly afterwards. And we worked long and hard, but it was just so terrible and so hopeless.
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12: A 7 on the WOKV weather meter with an inland evening shower or thunderstorm west of I-95, then a chance of a shower toward morning at the beaches. Otherwise, partly cloudy tonight and dropping into the mid-70s. It'll be a partly cloudy Tuesday. A bit breezy at times, especially at the beaches, with a few showers and thunderstorms closer to the coast in the morning, more inland in the afternoon, with highs in the upper 80s. Wednesday will be partly cloudy with a few afternoon storms, mainly inland, with a high of 89. With your First Alert Forecast, I'm Action News Jax, Chief Meteorologist Mike Burrish for 104.5. 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

0: More threats from Iran. I'm Ted Lindner, Fox News. Iran announcing it's creating an exclusion zone outside the Strait of Hormuz.
1: Not many details so far in this so-called exclusion zone that Iranian officials say they're going to create to really control shipping in the Strait of Hormuz. It comes right after the U.S. attacked and hit three Iranian oil tankers, sinking one of them. Now, the parliament speaker of Iran boasted that Iran will continue to be able to retaliate against the U.S. He said, "It's simple. The oil and gas production chain here is sprawling, accessible, and exposed. Strike our assets and you get struck." The real question remains, how long is Iran's economy going to be able to maintain on a war footing?
0: Fox's Steve Harrigan. Meantime, Israeli airstrikes continue to bombard southern Lebanon, targeting Iranian-backed militants.
2: Israeli airstrikes have resulted in at least 27 people being killed over the last few days, according to Lebanese officials. During the strikes, the Israeli military also seized a ridge known as Ali al-Tahar, which sits over a large underground Hezbollah base, 6 miles from Lebanon's southern border. And Israeli officials say it must be held as Hezbollah continues to launch attacks from the area. While Lebanese officials agreed to a ceasefire with Israel in June, Hezbollah is a terrorist group separate from the Lebanese government and was not involved in that deal. Lebanon's president blames Israel for this escalation. Israel says its forces will remain inside Lebanon in a security zone until Hezbollah is totally disarmed. Jessica Rosenthal, Fox News.
0: Houthi rebels in Yemen accusing Saudi Arabia of striking a prison in the country's north. 7 are dead, including a child. And U.S. forces have intercepted and sunk a floating refueling vessel in the Eastern Pacific, according to Southern Command. Officials say the vessel was supporting illegal drug trafficking operations and was linked to an Ecuadorian gang.
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4: There was a time in Jacksonville a couple of years ago where there were several drownings in retention ponds. But Florida law, you're not required to have a fence around a retention pond. The only way you can be held responsible if someone drowns in a retention pond is if the retention pond constitutes a trap or a dangerous condition. Florida law does have the water management district that controls retention ponds requires a certain slope on these retention ponds, okay, before somebody can build a response.
5: Like a residential pool.
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4: Well, you got these huge retention ponds in apartment complexes.
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13: A 7 on the WOKV weather meter with an inland evening shower or thunderstorm west of I-95, then a chance of a shower toward morning at the beaches. Otherwise, partly cloudy tonight and dropping into the mid-70s. It'll be a partly cloudy Tuesday. A bit breezy at times, especially at the beaches, with a few showers and thunderstorms closer to the coast in the morning, more inland in the afternoon, with highs in the upper 80s. Wednesday will be partly cloudy with a few afternoon storms, mainly inland, with a high of 89. With your first weather forecast, I'm Action News Jack's Chief Meteorologist Mike Burrish for 104.5. 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
1: I'm Sue Guzman. Houthi rebels launching attacks at oil facilities in Saudi Arabia, causing fires and injuring at least 73 civilians. Latest escalation between the Iranian-backed rebels and a key U.S. ally. Hurricane Lowell barreling toward Hawaii is expected to make a close pass by the state's western islands.
2: A hurricane warning is in effect for Kauai County. That means hurricane conditions are expected on Kauai or the nearby islands later tonight. The peak impacts are due around midnight Hawaii time.
1: And that's Fox Weather's Brian Norcross. Officials with an update on the cargo plane crash in Miami that left five dead.
3: We were able to recover the flight data recorder and the cockpit voice recorder that is going back to the NTSB.
1: Chair Jennifer Homendy, America's listening to Fox News.
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8: A 7 on the WOKV weather meter with an inland evening shower or thunderstorm west of I-95, then a chance of a shower toward morning at the beaches. Otherwise, partly cloudy tonight and dropping into the mid-70s. It'll be a partly cloudy Tuesday. A bit breezy at times, especially at the beaches, with a few showers and thunderstorms closer to the coast in the morning, more inland in the afternoon, with highs in the upper 80s. Wednesday will be partly cloudy with a few afternoon storms, mainly inland, with a high of 89. With your First Alert Forecast, I'm Action News Jax, Chief Meteorologist Mike Burrish from 104.5. 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
7: In place. I'm Sue Guzman, Fox News. Canada's new tariffs on nearly $28 billion worth of U.S. products are now in effect.
8: After renewed trade talks fell apart with Canada, the Trump administration announced additional tariffs on more than $20 billion worth of goods. Canadian officials then announced retaliatory tariffs ranging from 15 to 50% on everything from dairy to furniture, aluminum, tools, sewing equipment, makeup, stoves, radiators, prefabricated structures, and more. Prime Minister Mark Carney said last week when the Trump administration stops throwing shade and doing memes, talks can resume. President Trump responded,
9: "They need us. We don't need them. They've taken advantage of us for years, and it's time to stop."
8: Maine Senator Susan Collins says she's asked the administration to consider some exemptions to some of the tariffs to help small businesses. Jessica Rosenthal, Fox News.
7: Authorities say a wave of attacks by the Iranian-backed Houthis on Saudi Arabia has left 73 civilians wounded. Spokesman for the Saudi-led coalition fighting in Yemen said the rebels have targeted civilian and economic facilities in several Saudi cities, along with Saudi oil facilities and tankers in the Red Sea. Tehran towing a more threatening military stance in the Strait of Hormuz.
10: Iran says it's going to create an exclusion zone in the Strait of Hormuz. They want to control what ships enter and leave the strait. Here's the head of Iran's National Security Council.
11: Any ship that enters this area with the intention of passing through the Strait of Hormuz and is identified will be placed in our sanctions list.
10: This move by Iran comes after the U.S. hit three Iranian oil tankers on Saturday. The U.S. attacks were in response, retaliation for an Iranian attack. Iran tried to hit two U.S. warships in the region. While that attack failed with ballistic missiles, many saw it as a dangerous escalation because it was not commercial shipping being targeted, but U.S. warships.
7: Fox's Steve Harrigan. 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
18: A 7 on the WOKV weather meter with an inland evening shower or thunderstorm west of I-95 and a chance of a shower toward morning at the beaches. Otherwise, partly cloudy tonight and dropping into the mid-70s. It'll be a partly cloudy Tuesday. A bit breezy at times, especially at the beaches, with a few showers and thunderstorms closer to the coast in the morning, more inland in the afternoon with highs in the upper 80s. Wednesday will be partly cloudy with a few afternoon storms, mainly inland with a high of 89. With your First Alert Forecast, I'm Action News Jack's Chief Meteorologist Mike Burrish from 104.5. 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
2: News. I'm Ted Linder. The investigation continues in Miami after that deadly cargo plane crash Sunday killed at least five people.
3: We were able to recover the flight data recorder and the cockpit voice recorder that is going back to the NTSB.
2: The plane overshooting the runway when it crashed. NTSB Chair Jennifer Homendy there. The jet was operated for Amazon by 21 Air Cargo. And Special Envoys Steve Witkoff and Jared Kushner visiting Russia and Ukraine this weekend in a bid to restart negotiations.
4: President Trump's envoys Steve Witkoff and Jared Kushner returning from a trip that started in Moscow and continued into Ukraine. The envoys say they had, quote, meaningful discussions in Kyiv about Ukraine peace talks. It's their latest push to end more than 4.5 years of Russia's full-scale invasion.
2: Fox's Marion Rafferty. 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
13: A 7 on the WOKV weather meter with an inland evening shower or thunderstorm west of I-95, then a chance of a shower toward morning at the beaches. Otherwise, partly cloudy tonight and dropping into the mid-70s. It'll be a partly cloudy Tuesday. A bit breezy at times, especially at the beaches, with a few showers and thunderstorms closer to the coast in the morning, more inland in the afternoon, with highs in the upper 80s. Wednesday will be partly cloudy with a few afternoon storms, mainly inland, with a high of 89. With your First Alert Forecast, I'm Action News Jax, Chief Meteorologist Mike Burrish from 104.5. 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
10: Good morning, Jacksonville. It is 5 o'clock. I'm Benjamin Fredkiss. An immigrant detention facility in Baker County is attracting criticism. The Baker Correctional Institution in Sanderson is known as Deportation Depot, and it has held immigrant detainees since last year. Clara Sowers is with the MICA Solidarity Project of Northeast Florida, and she says there are reports from detainees about a lack of food and medicine. She says she's very concerned about their health and well-being, both physically and mentally. The long-awaited move of the Jacksonville Sheriff's Office headquarters is underway. Action News Jax's Ben Becker says operations are moving to the Florida Blue Building in Brooklyn.
11: JSO says the public counter will be open until Thursday. Then the District 1 substation on Norwood Avenue will close next Monday through September 14th as it moves to the new facility. District 2 through 6 substations will remain open the entirety of the move. So there'll be no lapse in JSO public services except for those who live near Norwood Avenue. The lease for the new headquarters is 16 years, starting at several million dollars per year with annual 3% increases. Council supporters say the move will save taxpayer money because it eliminates maintenance costs on JSO's current headquarters. The landlord is offering the city nearly $20 million to renovate the building.
10: And Clay County residents continue to fight a new stormwater fee set to begin October 1st.
12: The timing of this is just horrible.
10: Some neighbors blame overdevelopment for drainage issues. Action News Jax's Jasmine Butler reports the county is considering possible exemptions.
13: A 100% exemption for hardship that will require you to meet poverty level income and a 50% exemption for disabled veterans, a concern the community already brought before the board.
12: For several years, you've brought veterans in here and recognized them. And they've led the Pledge of Allegiance. And you now have left them off the stormwater.
10: Today's Board of County Commissioners meeting will begin at 4 p.m. WOKV News time is 5:02.
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14: Partly cloudy today, but breezy at the beaches where there'll be a shower or two this morning, and that shifts closer to I-95 by midday, and then an inland shower or storm later this afternoon. Partly cloudy otherwise. It's a 7 on the WOKV weather meter. Highs 80 to 85 at the beaches to the upper 80s inland. Partly cloudy with an inland shower early tonight, then a coastal shower late as we drop into the mid-70s. Partly cloudy tomorrow. A few inland shifting showers and isolated thunderstorms as we go through the day. In other words, better chances near the beaches in the morning and more inland in the afternoon with highs in the upper upper 80s. Thursday, partly sunny, a few afternoon showers and thunderstorms with highs near 90 degrees. And then Friday and Saturday will be hot and humid under partly sunny skies, scattered afternoon showers and thunderstorms. And we'll see temperatures back up to between 90 and 95. I'm Chief Meteorologist Mike Burrish. Join me today beginning at 5 p.m. on CBS 47 and Fox 30 Action News Jax.
15: First alert traffic from the Strata Air Conditioning and Heating Traffic Center.
16: No delays to report as you make your way into the downtown corridor this morning. Looking good along the Beltway, the interstates, and across the bridges. From the WOKV Traffic Center, I'm Scott Young.
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18: What is the significance of Mossad today?
19: Well, it's basically our form of the CIA, and they do a lot of, you know, covert actions and things of that nature. I guess my question is, define unleash. I mean, I think they're pretty unleashed. They do some amazing intelligence collection. Let's be honest. The strikes actually started this conflict or war. I guess we can get into that. What's the terms we're using these days? Is I think they are unleashed. The question is, to do what? And I mean, they do, you know, I'm speculating here, they do assassination operations. They do everything you'd want an intelligence agency to do to have strategic impact. So I'm not sure what Brian was trying to get to that.
18: Is it when I heard that, I'm hearing that there are things that happen, and I think people of all countries know that their intelligence agencies do behind the scenes, right? It's a subject of...
19: Well, an informed public would hopefully know that, right?
18: Right, informed public...
19: Let's be honest. I mean, we're not going to get into the classified piece of that, but, you know, peeking behind the curtain for 36 years, and they do a lot of things that you may not want to know about, but you're glad they do happen. So,
18: right.
19: Yeah.
18: Have we reached a new point in our culture when we're openly calling for assassinations? Is it something that should remain behind the curtain?
19: I think so. I mean, first of all, not a new phenomenon. I mean, assassinations occurred back in the Roman Senate. So, so not a new thing. However, just to have it open in the public is probably not good for debate. You know, there's an efficacy associated with that we may want to, I won't say skirt around, but if you acknowledge it in public, then the question becomes, when does it stop, right? I had a great conversation. I've done a lot of traveling here in the last couple of weeks. I was in Austin, then I was up in Indianapolis, and one of the conversations a couple of folks and myself were having, where we were kind of surprised we haven't seen, you know, malactors doing drone strikes here in the U.S. You know, you can get here, you can make some materials, you can put them on a little small quadcopter drone and fly it into, you know, a stadium, into wherever where people, you know, are assembled or specific businesses and things of that nature. So, you know, there's things we want to keep. You know, let the intelligence agencies do the things they do, because let's be honest, they do some very dangerous stuff at very high risk of themselves. I know a number of fairly young, when I say young, under the age of 40, former CIA operatives, and though we didn't get too much into classified things in nature, you know, into the classified nature of some of their business, the reality of it is they did some very high risk things in parts of the world that most of us have forgot about because we didn't pay attention to geography in high school. And having those conversations out in the open public puts them at risk as a result of just our conversations.
18: And it also just changes the tenor of the conversation. I mean, I think that everyone knows that these things happen. I mean,
19: yeah,
18: you had mentioned a well-informed public, even if somebody is not relatively well-informed. This is the stuff of movies, right?
19: I mean, yeah, just watch TV.
18: Right. We know.
19: I remember my
18: happens.
19: Wife asking me in 2004, it was some TV show on, and they were basically...
18: Don't get your wife in trouble.
19: I'll try not to at least, because that inversely gets me in trouble. But the reality of it was she was going, hey, you know, these guys are tracking this person via cell phone. And it's like, yeah, that technology exists. Not as well at that time publicized as it is now. I think most of us know if you got your phone on, heck, your spouse or anybody else can track you to some extent. But there becomes, you know, is that an infringement of your rights to keep some form of privacy or not? So when we think about technology and what's happening in the intelligence collection and in this case actioning piece of the covert operation, yeah, let's keep it where it is, because once you disclose methods that are being used, the enemy knows that, and then those folks are even at a deeper, you know, higher risk. So yeah, it's a precarious time. We want to be, as you mentioned, nice lady actually wrote into WOKV to get some clarification.
18: On I mean, the people Eric think there's actually censorship now.
19: Oh, 100%. Yeah, they sure do.
18: They accept that there might be censorship.
19: Well, they're going to question everything. And I always tell folks, you should question everything.
18: You absolutely should.
19: But you have to inform yourself. So when somebody says, I saw this on Instagram, when I read this on Wikipedia, I mean, I start to go, is that your source of news? I mean, you got to go a little bit deeper. You know, you heard on Clark Howard this morning, right? When people are looking for financial advice on ChatGPT, which is not a bad place to start per se, but yeah, you got to get informed. You got to talk to the experts. And then, you know, it's an interesting space to be in right now.
18: It really is. Another interesting space to be in, those on board the USS Lincoln. I'm just going to play this story. You've got your headphones in. So Thai police reporting a drunken brawl between...
19: No way. Sailors fighting?
18: between two USS Abraham Lincoln service members. I'm going to play this report.
20: Reports say the fight happened early Thursday morning outside of a bar in Pattaya and was reported as minor, but Thai police were concerned the brawl could escalate without intervention. According to the Navy, the two service members are now restricted to the ship for the rest of the port call. Thai police will only arrest an American service member if there's an incident involving a Thai citizen or if they break Thai law. The Lincoln's expected back at its home port by early October.
18: Okay, so a couple of questions. First of all.
19: Yes, it's pronounced Pattaya. It's Pattaya Beach. <Yeah. laughs> Yes, I've been to Thailand.
18: probably many a time.
19: Yeah.
18: And why did they stop in Thailand? For those who would say... take a bunch of soldiers, sailors who are stressed out.
19: Throw some airmen in there.
18: Who are stressed out by many accounts and bring them to Thailand, which if you are in the service, have been in the service,
19: yeah.
18: Know someone in the service, you know what Thailand is all about for service members.
19: Yeah. It's a
18: Why bit, bring them there?
19: Yeah, it's crazy.
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10: A 7 on the WOKV weather meter. Partly cloudy today. A few morning showers closer to the coast. A few inland afternoon showers. A thunderstorm with highs in the upper 80s. Partly cloudy tonight. Again, a shower inland early, then toward the coast late as we drop into the 70s. Your Wednesday will be partly cloudy. A few inland moving showers and isolated thunderstorms. Highs in the upper 80s. And Thursday will be partly sunny. A few afternoon showers and thunderstorms with highs near 90 degrees. With your First Alert Forecast, I'm Action News Jax, Chief Meteorologist Mike Burrish for 104.5 WOKV.
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11: No delays to report as you make your way into the downtown corridor this morning. Looking good along the Beltway, the interstates, and across the bridges. From the WOKV Traffic Center, I'm Scott Young.
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12: The fact you wanted to test, or there was an option to test for our service members, I think they need that testing and then maybe some augmentation, if you will.
13: It's not like it's hormone replacement therapy. It's not like we're trying to determine.
12: We're talking 35-year-olds? Like, come on.
13: And also, he had previously said, he being Defense Secretary Pete Hegseth, he had said he wants to make certain that the lethality of our troops is verified by their testosterone level.
12: That's too much. Yeah, I mean, it's a whataboutism. There's no connection there, really, when you get down to it. You know, lethality, war fighting readiness, there's no connection there. I mean, even
13: Jordana is sitting right next to us, and I know that
12: she's in the guard.
13: She's got a lot of lethality, and I doubt that she's got a lot of testosterone. 100%.
12: Well, it goes back to priorities, right? What are our priorities? What are we focusing on? What's important? You know, we see these headlines periodically, and then you start head scratching. You're like, is there a war going on in Iran? You know, isn't there a conflict in the Ukraine? I was talking to a couple friends that are commanders and command sergeant majors right now. They're ready to deploy down to the border, you know, on something we forgot about. And then
13: which border?
12: To the Mexican border. So,
13: that one.
12: Yeah, pretty heavy presence down there. And so, yeah, it's unfortunate that we get distracted by these types of things. Again, not a new phenomenon. I was thinking about, you know, my friend Karine Jean-Pierre and misinformation and just such. So I look at the Biden administration. I'm looking at what's going on right now. I'm just like, okay, who's worse? I mean, I have my feelings that the previous administration was definitely worse than what I see right now. But then you get these zingers periodically. You're like, oh my God, where did that come from?
13: It's a sad state of affairs when people go, oh my goodness, like when was the last time we had a president of which we are proud? When was the last time the country as a whole had a president of which we are proud? I remember when I was little, I was a huge fan of, because I was such a political nerd at, you know, 12, but I was a huge fan of JFK. And I remember reading all the stuff about JFK and being just absolutely crushed by what.
12: Then you find out the other side of the story.
13: Yeah, you find out the other side of the story.
12: Yeah.
13: You know, so, yeah.
12: Yeah, we're all fallible, right? And we all make mistakes.
13: Absolutely.
12: And again, it's where do you put your time, where do you put your priorities, and what matters? And then you got to realize when you're a leader, whether that's a leader of one or a leader of, you know, 500, 200, 600,000 people or individuals, that you have to, you know, lead by example. And the, what you say and what your priorities are will, you know, move down the organization, whether that's the government, being the military in this case, or even down to the, you know, in your business space. I mean, there's lessons to be learned across all segments of all different types of industries.
13: You had spoken earlier this week with Rich Jones of Jacksonville's Morning News about the departure of General Daniel Patrick Driscoll.
12: Oh, not General, but Mr. Driscoll.
13: Yeah,
12: Secretary Driscoll. I knew who you're talking about. Yeah. Very interesting, right?
13: Yeah.
12: I mean, so both the Secretary of Defense and Secretary Driscoll want to move the Army's modernization effort. I mean, they were both passionate about that. It's just, again, who's aligned with who, what's the personal friction that occurs as a result of it. I think.
13: Can we just go back for just one second?
12: Okay,
13: I just
12: want
13: to clarify this one point, because in my brain I just defaulted to general, but secretaries of the armed services do not need to be prior military.
12: No, absolutely not. Zero.
13: It
12: matter
13: helps.
12: Of fact,
13: right.
12: Matter of fact, I do not know the actual number, but it's probably a 50-50 or 60-40 split. Those that have some form of service, that those that do not. I had somebody this last weekend at a conference made a comment like, you know, so-and-so served as a lieutenant or captain in Iraq, Afghanistan. And it's part of a larger conversation. But I'm like, if that's your qualification, this is somebody that never spent any time in the military. Like, if that's your qualification to think there's credibility that they can serve at a higher level, you're kind of mistaken. So, thank you for your service. I appreciate it. But yeah, don't say just because they did that, they can do this position, because that's not a true statement. But getting back to Dan Driscoll. So, served in the Army, was a cavalry or a armor officer, served in 10th Mountain Division. Obviously, Peak Head Seth served in the Guard, did a deployment under the 101st. As a guardsman and a platoon leader. And
13: in the private sector, he's an investment banker.
12: Right. Yeah, and so investment banker. So Dan Driscoll, interesting, right? So this individual has not only just some military experience, got an advanced degree, obviously went to Yale. That's where he met the vice president of Vance. And then he's been in investment banking in the tech space. So to modernize the Army, you got somebody that's got a little bit of layers to him, and he's trying to move things forward, if you will. And then with the Secretary of Defense, I will say he is also trying to modernize the military across the board.

0: Dan Driscoll, tight relationship with the vice president. Pete Hegseth, obviously got a relationship with the president. But I think what tipped it over, which is part of, you know, I say speculation, but I've talked to folks, you know, they know they're still on active duty, those that work on the Pentagon, you know, the Secretary of Defense reaching into the Army, being Dan Driscoll's organization, though the Secretary of Defense can do that, I mean, he's fully capable of doing that, and then removing a series of generals, specifically the former Chief of Staff of the Army, General Rainey George,
1: right,
0: was kind of a tipping point to it. So you got leaders who grew up in the Army as lieutenants, now to four-star generals, who understand the last, you know, number of decades, 2 to 3 decades of war, understand what's happening on the current battlefield, specifically with the Ukraine and now with Iran, and they want to move forward by working with industry, because it really is a whole of government action, because, you know, business and industry has to provide these tools of which we go to war with. And these folks are removed. And so Dan Driscoll, you know, in my opinion, is like, I'm just done. There's got to be a point, an end point to this.
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8: A 7 on the WOKV weather meter. Partly cloudy today. A few morning showers closer to the coast. A few inland afternoon showers. A thunderstorm with highs in the upper 80s. Partly cloudy tonight. Again, a shower inland early, then toward the coast late as we drop into the 70s. Your Wednesday will be partly cloudy. A few inland moving showers and isolated thunderstorms. Highs in the upper 80s. And Thursday will be partly sunny. A few afternoon showers and thunderstorms with highs near 90 degrees. With your First Alert Forecast, I'm Action News Jax's Chief Meteorologist Mike Burrish for 104.5 WOKV.
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9: No delays to report as you make your way into the downtown corridor this morning. Looking good along the Beltway, the interstates, and across the bridges. From the WOKV Traffic Center, I'm Scott Young.
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10: With September marking Suicide Prevention Month, a clinical psychologist is using this time to address misconceptions about suicide and also offer ways to help someone who may be at risk. Dr. Allison Athey is a Department of Psychological Sciences assistant professor at Case Western Reserve University. She says suicide is one of the leading causes of death for people in the United States, and that about 15% of people in the U.S. will think about ending their lives. Athey also describes suicide risk warning signs, including hopelessness, changes in behavior, or preparing for end of life, which could be writing a will or giving away prized possessions. House Call for Health. I'm Lisa Brady, Fox News.
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14: Good morning, Jacksonville. It is 5:30. I'm Benjamin Fridkiss. Investigators are looking into why an Amazon cargo jet ran off a runway at Miami International Airport, killing five people.
15: The plane is just up in smoke. It was like something from a movie.
14: The crash happened Sunday when the Boeing 767 overran the runway and hit an SUV and a van. The van was carrying members of a cleaning crew.
16: Guys, the plane's on fire. Plane's on fire. Put your game faces on.
14: The National Transportation Safety Board is focusing on whether the plane touched down too late to stop safely. The crash halted flights at the airport, causing widespread delays and cancellations. A woman is suing the city of Jacksonville and JSO, claiming her constitutional rights were violated by former officer Reginald McKinney at a traffic stop.
17: The lawsuit alleges a bigger problem at JSO, citing 12 other incidents of sexual harassment, misconduct, and abuse dating back to 2017. The lawsuit argues the sheriff's office lacks proper training and supervision of officers.
14: That's Action News Jax's Yuna Covino reporting. Today, the Jacksonville City Council will vote to determine property taxes. Councilman Matt Carlucci is set to hold that meeting with a focus on affordable housing.
0: It's a big deal because there's a whole lot of families out there that just buying a home and owning a home is out of reach.
14: The millage rate helps fund the city budget. Recall that the $2 billion budget was trimmed by $23 million last week. $5 million of that were cut from affordable housing initiatives. The meeting will start at 3:30 p.m. at City Hall today. WOKV News Time is coming up on 5:32.
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8: Partly cloudy today, a bit breezy at the beaches where there'll be a shower or two this morning, and that shifts closer to I-95 by midday, and then an inland shower or storm later this afternoon. Partly cloudy otherwise. It's a 7 on the WOKV weather meter. Highs 80 to 85 at the beaches to the upper 80s inland. Partly cloudy with an inland shower early tonight, then a coastal shower late as we drop into the mid-70s. Partly cloudy tomorrow. A few inland shifting showers and isolated thunderstorms as we go through the day. In other words, better chances near the beaches in the morning and more inland in the afternoon with highs in the upper 80s. Thursday, partly sunny, a few afternoon showers and thunderstorms with highs near 90 degrees. And then Friday and Saturday will be hot and humid under partly sunny skies, scattered afternoon showers and thunderstorms. And we'll see temperatures back up to between 90 and 95. I'm Chief Meteorologist Mike Burrish. Join me today beginning at 5 p.m. on CBS 47 and Fox 30 Action News Jax.
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9: No delays to report as you make your way into the downtown corridor this morning. Looking good along the Beltway, the interstates, and across the bridges. From the WOKV Traffic Center, I'm Scott Young.
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2: What is the significance of Mossad today?
18: Well, it's basically our form of the CIA, and they do a lot of, you know, covert actions and things of that nature. I guess my question is, define unleash. I mean, I think they're pretty unleashed. They do some amazing intelligence collection. Let's be honest. It strikes actually started this conflict or war. I guess we can get into that. What's the terms we're using these days? I think they are unleashed. The question is, to do what? And, I mean, they do, you know, I'm speculating here. They do assassination operations. They do everything that you'd want an intelligence agency to do to have strategic impact. So I'm not sure what Brian was trying to get to that.
2: Is it, when I heard that, I'm hearing that there are things that happen, and I think people of all countries know that their intelligence agencies do behind the scenes, right? It's the subject of...
18: Well, an informed public would hopefully know that, right?
2: Right, an informed public.
18: Let's be honest. I mean, we're not going to get into the classified piece of that, but, you know, peeking behind the curtain for 36 years, I mean, they do a lot of things that you may not want to know about, but you're glad they do happen. So,
2: right.
18: Yeah.
2: Have we reached a new point in our culture when we're openly calling for assassinations? Is it something that should remain behind the curtain?
18: I think so. I mean, first of all, not a new phenomenon. I mean, assassinations occurred back in the Roman Senate. So, so not a new thing. However, just to have it open in the public is probably not good for debate. You know, there's an efficacy associated with that we may want to, I won't say skirt around, but if you acknowledge it in public, then the question becomes, when does it stop, right? I had a great conversation. I've done a lot of traveling here in the last couple of weeks. I was in Austin, then I was up in Indianapolis, and one of the conversations a couple of folks and myself were having, where we were kind of surprised we haven't seen, you know, mal actors doing drone strikes here in the U.S. You know, you can get here, you can make some materials, you can put them on a little small quadcopter drone and fly it into, you know, a stadium, into wherever where people, you know, are assembled or specific businesses and things of that nature. So, you know, there's things we want to keep. You know, let the intelligence agencies do the things they do, because let's be honest, they do some very dangerous stuff at very high risk of themselves. I know a number of fairly young, when I say young, under the age of 40, former CIA operatives, and though we didn't get too much into classified things in nature, you know, into the classified nature of some of their business, the reality of it is they did some very high risk things in parts of the world that most of us have forgot about because we didn't pay attention to geography in high school. And having those conversations out in the open public puts them at risk as a result of just our conversations.
2: And it also just changes the tenor of the conversation. I mean, I think that everyone knows that these things happen. I mean,
18: yeah,
2: you had mentioned a well-informed public, even if somebody is not relatively well-informed. This is the stuff of movies, right?
18: I mean, yeah, just watch TV.
2: Right. We know.
18: I remember
2: this
18: my
2: happens.
18: Wife asking me in 2004, it was some TV show on, and they were basically...
2: Don't get your wife in trouble.
18: I'll try not to at least, because that inversely gets me in trouble. But the reality of it was she was going, hey, you know, these guys are tracking this person via cell phone. And it's like, yeah, that technology exists. Not as well at that time publicized as it is now. I think most of us know if you got your phone, oh, heck, your spouse or anybody else can track you to some extent. But there becomes, is that an infringement of your rights to keep some form of privacy or not? So when we think about technology and what's happening in the intelligence collection and in this case actioning piece of the covert operation, let's keep it where it is, because once you disclose methods that are being used, the enemy knows that, and then those folks are even at a deeper, you know, higher risk. So it's a precarious time where you want to be, as you mentioned, nice lady actually wrote into WOKV to get some clarification on
2: people Erickson. Think there's actually censorship now.
18: Oh, 100%. Yeah, they sure do.
2: They accept that there might be censorship.
18: Well, they're going to question everything. And I always tell folks, you should question everything.
2: You absolutely should.
18: But you have to inform yourself. So when somebody says, I saw this on Instagram, when I read this on Wikipedia, I mean, I start to go, is that your source of news? I mean, you got to go a little bit deeper, you know. You heard on Clark Howard this morning, right? When people are looking for financial advice on ChatGPT, which is not a bad place to start per se, but yeah, you got to get informed. You got to talk to the experts. And then, you know, it's an interesting space to be in right now.
2: It really is. Another interesting space to be in, those on board the USS Lincoln. I'm just going to play this story. You've got your headphones in. So Thai police reporting a drunken brawl between...
18: No way. Sailors fighting?
2: Between two USS Abraham Lincoln service members. I'm going to play this report.
19: Reports say the fight happened early Thursday morning outside of a bar in Pattaya and was reported as minor, but Thai police were concerned the brawl could escalate without intervention. According to the Navy, the two service members are now restricted to the ship for the rest of the port call. Thai police will only arrest an American service member if there's an incident involving a Thai citizen or if they break Thai law. The Lincoln's expected back at its home port by early October.
2: Okay, so a couple of questions. First of all.
18: Yes, it's pronounced Pattaya. It's Pattaya Beach. Yeah. Yes, I've been to Thailand.
2: Probably many a time.
18: Yeah.
2: And why did they stop in Thailand? For those who would say, take a bunch of soldiers, sailors who are stressed out.
18: Throw some airmen in there.
2: Who are stressed out by many accounts and bring them to Thailand, which if you are in the service, have been in the service,
18: yeah,
2: know someone in the service, you know what Thailand is all about for service members.
18: Yeah. It's a
2: Why
18: little bit,
2: bring them there?
18: Yeah, it's crazy.
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8: A 7 on the WOKV Weather Meter. Partly cloudy today. A few morning showers closer to the coast. A few inland afternoon showers. A thunderstorm with highs in the upper 80s. Partly cloudy tonight. Again, a shower inland early, then toward the coast late as we drop into the 70s. Your Wednesday will be partly cloudy. A few inland moving showers and isolated thunderstorms. Highs in the upper 80s. And Thursday will be partly sunny. A few afternoon showers and thunderstorms with highs near 90 degrees. With your First Alert Forecast, I'm Action News Jax Chief Meteorologist Mike Burrish for 104.5 WOKV.
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9: No delays to report as you make your way into the downtown corridor this morning. Looking good along the Beltway, the interstates, and across the bridges. From the WOKV Traffic Center, I'm Scott Young.
7: 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Traffic and weather from humans like me. 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
18: The fact you wanted to test, or there was an option to test for our service members, I think they need that testing, and then maybe some augmentation, if you will.
2: It's not like it's hormone replacement therapy. It's not like we're trying to determine.
18: We're talking 35-year-olds? Like, come on.
2: And also, he had previously said, he being Defense Secretary Pete Hegseth, he had said he wants to make certain that the lethality of our troops is verified by their testosterone level.
18: That's too much. Yeah, I mean, it's a whataboutism. There's no connection there, really, when you get down to it. You know, lethality, war fighting readiness, there's no connection there. I mean, even
2: Jordana is sitting right next to us, and I know that
18: she's
2: her
18: in the guard.
2: She's got a lot of lethality, and I doubt that she's got a lot of testosterone. 100%.
18: Well, it goes back to priorities, right? What are our priorities? What are we focusing on? What's important? You know, we see these headlines periodically, and then you start head scratching. You're like, is there a war going on in Iran? You know, isn't there a conflict in the Ukraine? I was talking to a couple friends that are commanders and command sergeant majors right now. They're getting ready to deploy down to the border, you know, on something we forgot about. And then
2: which border? To the
18: Mexican border. So, and
2: that one.
18: Yeah, yeah, pretty heavy presence down there. And so, yeah, it's unfortunate that we get distracted by these types of things. Again, not a new phenomenon. I was thinking about, you know, my friend Karine Jean-Pierre and misinformation and just such. So I look at the Biden administration. I'm looking at what's going on right now. I'm just like, okay, who's worse? I mean, I have my feelings that the previous administration was definitely worse than what I see right now. But then you get these zingers periodically. You're like, oh my God, where did that come from?
2: It's a sad state of affairs when people go, oh my goodness, like when was the last time we had a president of which we are proud? When was the last time the country as a whole had a president of which we are proud? I remember when I was little, I was a huge fan of, because I was such a political nerd at, you know, 12, but I was a huge fan of JFK. And I remember reading all the stuff about JFK and being just absolutely crushed by what.
18: Then you find out the other side of the story.
2: Yeah, you find out the other side of the story.
18: Yeah.
2: You know, so, yeah.
18: Yeah, we're all fallible, right? And we all make mistakes.
2: Absolutely.
18: And again, it's where do you put your time, where do you put your priorities, and what matters? And then you got to realize when you're a leader, whether that's a leader of one or a leader of, you know, 500, 200, 600,000 people or individuals, that you have to, you know, lead by example. And the, what you say and what your priorities are will, you know, move down the organization, when that's the government, being the military in this case, or even down to the, you know, in your business space. I mean, there's lessons to be learned across all segments of all the different types of industries.
2: You had spoken earlier this week with Rich Jones of Jacksonville's Morning News about the departure of General Daniel Patrick Driscoll.
18: Oh, not General, but Mr. Driscoll.
2: Secretary
18: Driscoll. I knew who you were talking about. Yeah. Very interesting, right?
2: Yeah.
18: I mean, both the Secretary of Defense and Secretary Driscoll want to move the Army's modernization effort. I mean, they were both passionate about that. It's just, again, who's aligned with who, what's the personal, friction that occurs as a result of it. I think...
2: Can we just go back for just one second?
18: Okay,
2: I just
18: want
2: to clarify this one point, because in my brain I just defaulted to general, but secretaries of the armed services do not need to be prior military.
18: No, absolutely not. Zero.
2: It
18: matter,
2: helps.
18: Fact,
2: right.
18: Matter of fact, I do not know the actual number, but it's probably a 50-50 or 60-40 split. Those that have some form of service, those that do not. I had somebody this last weekend at a conference made a comment like, you know, so-and-so served as a lieutenant or captain in Iraq, Afghanistan. And it's part of a larger conversation. But I'm like, if that's your qualification, this is somebody that never spent any time in the military. Like, if that's your qualification to think there's credibility that they can serve at a higher level, you're kind of mistaken. So, thank you for your service. I appreciate it. But yeah, don't say just because they did that, they can do this position, because that's not a true statement. But getting back to Dan Driscoll. So, served in the Army, was a cavalry or a armor officer, served in 10th Mountain Division. Obviously, Peak Head Seth served in the Guard, did a deployment under the 101st. As a guardsman and a platoon leader. And
2: in the private sector, he's an investment banker.
18: Right. Yeah, and so investment banker. So Dan Driscoll, interesting, right? So this individual has not only just some military experience, got an advanced degree, obviously went to Yale. That's where he met the vice president of Vance. And then he's been in investment banking and in the tech space. So to modernize the Army, you got somebody that's got a little bit of layers to him, and he's trying to move things forward, if you will. And then with the Secretary of Defense, I will say he is also trying to modernize the military across the board. In this case, the Army. However, with Dan Driscoll, I mean, I think he's 40 now. He used to be 39 when he actually took the position.
2: Babies.
18: But the interesting thing is, you both have the same or a like vision. You both want to kind of move towards the end zone, but you got friction along the way. It's like, okay, who's running the ball? And you're kind of pushing each other along the way. Dan Driscoll, tight relationship with the vice president. Pete Hegseth, obviously got a relationship with the president. But I think what tipped it over, which is part of, you know, I say speculation, but I've talked to folks, you know, they know they're still on active duty, those that work on the Pentagon. You know, the Secretary of Defense reaching into the Army, being Dan Driscoll's organization, though the Secretary of Defense can do that, I mean, he's fully capable of doing that, and then removing a series of generals, specifically the former Chief of Staff of the Army, General Rainey George,
2: right,
18: was kind of a tipping point to it. So you got leaders who grew up in the Army as lieutenants, now to four-star generals, who understand the last, you know, number of decades, 2 to 3 decades of war, understand what's happening on the current battlefield, specifically with the Ukraine and now with Iran, and they want to move forward by working with industry, because it really is a whole of government action, because, you know, business and industry has to provide these tools of which we go to war with. And, you know, in my opinion, is like, I'm just done. There's got to be a point, an end point to this.
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8: A 7 on the WOKV weather meter. Partly cloudy today. A few morning showers closer to the coast. A few inland afternoon showers. A thunderstorm with highs in the upper 80s. Partly cloudy tonight. Again, a shower inland early, then toward the coast late as we drop into the 70s. Your Wednesday will be partly cloudy. A few inland moving showers and isolated thunderstorms. Highs in the upper 80s. And Thursday will be partly sunny. A few afternoon showers and thunderstorms with highs near 90 degrees. For the First Alert Forecast, I'm Action News Jack's Chief Meteorologist Mike Burrish for 104.5 WOKV.
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9: No delays to report as you make your way into the downtown corridor this morning. Looking good along the Beltway, the interstates, and across the bridges. From the WOKV Traffic Center, I'm Scott Young.
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14: With September marking Suicide Prevention Month, a clinical psychologist is using this time to address misconceptions about suicide and also offer ways to help someone who may be at risk. Dr. Allison Athey is a Department of Psychological Sciences assistant professor at Case Western Reserve University. She says suicide is one of the leading causes of death for people in the United States, and that about 15% of people in the U.S. will think about ending their lives. Athey also describes suicide risk warning signs, including hopelessness, changes in behavior, or preparing for end of life, which could be writing a will or giving away prized possessions. House Call for Health. I'm Lisa Brady, Fox News.
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15: This is Clark Howard. 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
18: Welcome back from the long holiday weekend. The Tuesday edition of Jacksonville's Morning News continues. A few morning coastal showers, and they shift inland. And afternoon, we'll see those inland thunderstorms. Bit of a break from the intensity of the heat with winds off the Atlantic now. The five-day forecast for your holiday abbreviated work and school week is coming up in just a few minutes. I'm Rich Jones. Three big things you need to know this morning, brought to you by Tom Bush BMW. Investigators pouring into why an Amazon cargo jet ran off a runway at Miami International.
19: Utter devastation.
18: Killing five people. Canada's retaliatory tariffs take effect today, escalating a trade war with President Trump.
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18: A push to restore funding for affordable housing in Jacksonville.
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22: From the Action News Jax First Alert Weather Center, I'm Chief Meteorologist Mike Burrish. A brief reprieve from the hottest temperatures in the WOKV First Alert forecast.
0: First Alert traffic from the Strata Air Conditioning and Heating Traffic Center.
18: So far, we're looking pretty good over the metro area. No major problems to speak of, and all roads are open right now. I do see a little bit of delay northbound over the Dames Point Bridge as you're headed northbound on the East Beltway, but no crashes to report as we're getting back to work and school. On the Tuesday edition of Jacksonville's Morning News, and after a weekend that saw some cancellations and delays, mainly because of the incident that happened in Miami over the weekend that we'll talk about. We only see one delayed flight in and out of Jacksonville International Airport at this early hour. 6:02 as Jacksonville's Morning News continues with more of today's top local stories. Here's Benjamin Fridkiss.
23: Happening this morning, the Duval School Board is set to update the community on its plans to sell the South Bank headquarters.
24: It's happening at a school board workshop at the admin building at 9 a.m. and it is open to the public. Action News Jax has been telling you about the district working to sell the headquarters on the South Bank and move to Bay Meadows.
23: Shay Simon reports the South Bank location would have sold to a private developer for $17 million, and it would be transformed into a mixed use featuring apartments, condos, and a hotel. Investigators are looking into why an Amazon cargo jet ran off a runway at Miami International Airport, killing five people.
29: The plane is just up in smokes. It was like something from a movie.
23: The crash happened Sunday when the Boeing 767 overran the runway and hit an SUV and a van. The van was carrying members of a cleaning crew.
30: Guys, the plane's on fire. Plane's on fire. Put your game faces on.
23: The National Transportation Safety Board is focusing on whether the plane touched down too late to stop safely. The crash halted flights at the airport, causing widespread delays and cancellations. A private plane bound for Miami is missing. The Aircraft Accident Investigation Authority says a Piper PA-34 left the Bahamas but never arrived at Miami Executive Airport. The Coast Guard and the Royal Bahamas Defense Force are looking for it. The Coast Guard officials believe it may have crashed in the water off the Bahamas. Four people from South Florida were on board. Family members say the four were an elderly couple and two adult grandchildren in their 20s. The Duval Teachers Union is racing to meet a deadline for new membership, or it will lose its certification. Deja Mayfield explains a new state law requires a 60% membership threshold.
31: I've said for many years that teachers' working conditions are students' learning conditions. And when Tallahassee weakens the voices of teachers, that ultimately impacts our children.
33: Public education advocate and Duval school parent Katie Hathaway says the district's collective bargaining agreement has resulted in stronger outcomes for teacher pay, working conditions, and benefits. But with that now all on the line, Duval teachers must organize fast or else.
31: This is bigger than just DTU. This is an attack on teachers' unions across the state of Florida, as well as collective bargaining that impacts our schools.
23: The union president says they have around 150 people who have started the process of becoming a union member. They'll need more than 100 paraprofessionals and about 150 office staff by tonight. The long-awaited move of the Jacksonville Sheriff's Office headquarters is underway. Ben Becker says operations are moving to the Florida Blue Building in Brooklyn.
34: JSO says the public counter will
1: be open until Thursday. Then the District 1 substation on Norwood Avenue will close next Monday through September 14th as it moves to the new facility. District 2 through 6 substations will remain open the entirety of the move, so there'll be no lapse in JSO public services except for those who live near Norwood Avenue. The lease for the new headquarters is 16 years, starting at several million dollars per year with annual 3% increases. Council supporters say the move will save taxpayer money because it eliminates maintenance costs on JSO's current headquarters. The landlord is offering the city nearly $20 million to renovate the building.
23: WOKV News time is 6:06.
18: Some morning showers that have streamed in off the Atlantic, impacting downtown through the north side along the St. John's River and east from there. On again, off again, tropical downpours at times with a wind shift. How it impacts our heat this week. Clay County residents continue to fight a new stormwater fee set to begin in weeks.
3: The timing of this is just horrible.
18: Who could be eligible for exemptions? Coming up next.
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22: Partly cloudy today, a bit breezy at the beaches where there'll be a shower or two this morning, and that shifts closer to I-95 by midday, and then an inland shower or storm later this afternoon. Partly cloudy otherwise. It's a 7 on the WOKV weather meter. Highs 80 to 85 at the beaches to the upper 80s inland. Partly cloudy with an inland shower early tonight, then a coastal shower late as we drop into the mid-70s. Partly cloudy tomorrow. A few inland shifting showers and isolated thunderstorms as we go through the day. In other words, better chances near the beaches in the morning and more inland in the afternoon with highs in the upper 80s. Thursday, partly sunny, a few afternoon showers and thunderstorms with highs near 90 degrees. And then Friday and Saturday will be hot and humid under partly sunny skies, scattered afternoon showers and thunderstorms. And we'll see temperatures back up to between 90 and 95. I'm Chief Meteorologist Mike Burrish. Join me today beginning at 5 p.m. on CBS 47 and Fox 30 Action News Jax.
0: First Alert traffic from the Strata Air Conditioning and Heating Traffic Center.
18: Roads damp in a few spots from the early morning downpours after we have seen some showers move in off the Atlantic. An updated look at early delays from Sherry at FDOT 511.
14: So far, so good if you're heading in from the west side on I-10 eastbound, even passing by Cassin and McDuff. And also if you're driving in from the north side on 95 southbound between Airport Road and downtown, then 95 northbound drivers heading in from St. Johns County, you're looking at a speed limit ride between County Route 210 and the Fuller Warren.
18: 612, expect to see increased law enforcement on school campuses across St. Johns County as kids return from the long weekend. The sheriff's office yesterday saying it's investigating the viral Cat in the Hat social media trend. It involves AI-generated images of the Cat in the Hat, sometimes paired with threatening captions. The sheriff's office saying at this time there's no credible threat to the district. It is working to ensure the safety and security of all school campuses. 613, Jacksonville's morning news continues with more of today's top local stories. Here's Benjamin Fritz.
23: Clay County residents continue to fight a new stormwater fee set to begin on October 1st.
3: The timing of this is just horrible.
23: Some neighbors blame overdevelopment for the drainage issues. Action News Jax's Jasmine Butler reports the county is considering possible exemptions.
15: A 100% exemption for hardship that will require you to meet poverty level income, and a 50% exemption for disabled veterans, a concern the community already brought before the board.
3: For several years, you've brought veterans in here and recognized them. They've led the Pledge of Allegiance. And you now have left them off the stormwater.
23: Today's Board of County Commissioners meeting will begin at 4 p.m. The Clay County Sheriff's Office is starting a new task force.
16: County leaders and state officials are coming together for the Guardianship Task Force. It's meant to target mismanaged guardianship that happens illegally.
23: Action News Jax's Chandler Morgan says today's meeting is set for 11 a.m. at the County Courthouse in Green Cove Springs. City leaders and groups will host a community meeting this week on the Emerald Trail.
16: The projected trail is 30 miles long and aims to connect several neighborhoods. Florida Governor Ron DeSantis pulled funds earlier this year when he approved the current budget. Before that, the Trump administration killed federal funding after cutting transportation grants.
23: Yona Gavino says the community meeting is set for tomorrow at 5:30 p.m. The family of Celeste Rivas Hernandez is calling for the death penalty for singer David. More from Mark Mayfield.
17: This, as Monday would have been the girl's 16th birthday, and Tuesday marks 1 year since her remains were found in the trunk of a Tesla in a Hollywood tow yard. Her family tells the California Post the death penalty would be perfect for this kind of human being. David, whose real name is David Burke, is accused of having a sexual relationship with the 14-year-old, killing her after she threatened to come forward and dismembering her body.
23: The United States carries out another round of strikes in retaliation for Iran's Saturday attack. Lucas Tomlinson at the White House reports.
1: American attack aircraft opened fire on three Iranian oil tankers, disabling two, sinking one. Energy Secretary Chris Wright says more oil is now moving through the Strait of Hormuz, including 18 million barrels over a 24-hour period last week, but admitted the average is lower than that. The reduced flow through Hormuz, sending U.S. allies scrambling for alternatives. But Democrats say there's no end in sight.
23: Iran says it plans to announce a new exclusion zone outside the Strait of Hormuz, threatening ships that don't comply with sanctions. Despite some criticism, New York City Mayor Zoran Mamdani says that he will attend Friday's 9/11 memorial. Tom Graham explains.
19: New York City Mayor Zoran Mamdani confirms he does plan to be in Lower Manhattan Friday to mark 25 years since the September 11th attacks that left nearly 3,000 dead. The Democratic Socialist has stated he wants to honor the victims and first responders. Some critics have argued against the mayor's presence. Many were angered by Mamdani's appointment of Ramzi Kassem as New York City's chief legal counsel. The controversial attorney once represented an Al-Qaeda terrorist with links to the attack on the Pentagon.
23: And as the 25th anniversary of 9/11 approaches, former New York Governor George Pataki is revealing that he has a 9/11 related illness. Scott Pringle reports.
20: Pataki was governor at the time of the attacks and years after. He tells the New York Post he has a restrictive airway disease connected to his time exposed to toxins at Ground Zero. Pataki just got diagnosed with it over the last 5 years, but he says he feels great, calling it a minor residual impact. Pataki tells the Post he considers himself lucky compared to so many others who are with him at Ground Zero who have far more serious illnesses.
23: WOKV News Time is 6:17.
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22: A 7 on the WOKV weather meter. Partly cloudy today. A few morning showers closer to the coast. A few inland afternoon showers. A thunderstorm with highs in the upper 80s. Partly cloudy tonight. Again, a shower inland early, then toward the coast late as we drop into the 70s. Your Wednesday will be partly cloudy. A few inland moving showers and isolated thunderstorms. Highs in the upper 80s. And Thursday will be partly sunny. A few afternoon showers and thunderstorms with highs near 90 degrees. With your First Alert Forecast, I'm Action News Jack's Chief Meteorologist Mike Burrish for 104.5 WOKV.
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14: Wet roads are ready this morning, and we are tracking several slow spots. 10 eastbound driving in from the west side, especially between Lane Avenue and Roosevelt. Also 95 northbound in the right lane if you're exiting onto 8th Street. Then Butler Boulevard eastbound drivers, you can expect to slow in the right lane between Hodges and San Pablo.
18: 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An opportunity coming up at 8 o'clock for you to win $1,000. 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
18: 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It is going to be wet and damp on those roads early this morning. First Alert weather and traffic keeping you up to date throughout Jacksonville's morning news. 6:18.
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27: We spoke with Dr. Isha Madoc, gastroenterologist from Borland Groover, about colon cancer screening.
28: Colon cancer has now become the leading cause of death, cancer-related deaths in patients under the age of 50.
27: That's why experts now recommend talking with your doctor about colon cancer screening starting at age 45.
28: In general, over half of colon cancers are diagnosed under the age of 50 are between the ages of 45 and 50.
27: The good news, colon cancer is often preventable.
28: Family history can play a part, but it's not just family history. 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
9: Few areas of some damp roads or a few active showers for your morning commute. There'll be plenty of dry spots as well.
10: Yeah, showers that have moved in off the Atlantic this morning, pretty heavy in spots over downtown and through the west side. This will impact your drive right now along I-10 and out toward the West Beltway. These are moving from the east to the west as winds have shifted off the Atlantic again, if that means a bit of a break from the 90-plus degree days that we have been slugging through for the last several months. Coming up in the full First Alert forecast. Good morning. The Tuesday edition of Jacksonville's Morning News continues after Labor Day Monday. Average gas price in Jacksonville down 4.3 cents a gallon over the last week, now averaging 3.87, according to Gas Buddy. 6:24, a closer look at today's top local stories. Here's Benjamin Fridkus.
11: This week, JTA will start holding community meetings regarding the Skyway.
12: People can share their feedback on possibly getting rid of the Skyway, putting autonomous vehicles on the tracks, or a number of other options. The first meeting is happening Thursday at 11 a.m. at the Doubletree Riverfront.
11: That's Action News Jax's Ben Becker reporting. Also happening today, Jacksonville's Stand for Service Act is going to be signed into law.
13: It encourages companies receiving city grants for economic development to try to hire qualified active duty military spouses and or veterans.
11: Yona Gavina reports the act passed city council in August. Mayor Deegan and city council president Nick Howland will be part of today's bill signing ceremony at 3 p.m. An investigation is underway into the crash of a plane in Central Florida. More from Paul Stevens.
14: That plane went down just after 10 a.m. local time near the Space Coast Regional Airport Monday morning in Titusville, killing the pilot. Officials say that pilot reported an engine failure shortly after taking off and trying to turn left for a return to the airport. The single-engine Mooney M20F crashed into trees and power lines.
15: The plane made contact with the power lines, so it's unknown exactly what caused the plane to go down or anything like that, but the initial reports was the plane made contact with the power line, so that had an effect on it.
14: Titusville Interim Police Chief T.J. Wright, the plane caught fire after hitting the ground.
11: Firearm retailers begin training efforts to identify straw man purchases. Evan Brown with more.
16: The National Shooting Sports Foundation has been teaming up with the Bureau of Alcohol, Tobacco, Firearms, and Explosives for a campaign against straw man purchases. This is when somebody who is not legal to buy or own a firearm, often due to prior criminal or drug use history or citizenship issues, convinces someone who is legal to buy a firearm for them. They bring the campaign to certain problematic metro areas. This time it's Palm Beach County, Florida. Firearms retailers there will get some special training to help identify potential straw purchases, and the community at large will get a lot of messages warning against them.
11: And there appears to be a shortage of estrogen patches used to treat the symptoms of menopause. Tammy Trujillo with details.
17: The Food and Drug Administration says it's aware of reports of patients having difficulty accessing the patches and is working with manufacturers to increase supply. The FDA says more women have been seeking treatment for symptoms of menopause, leading to a surge in demand. The supply of FDA-approved patches has nearly doubled over the last year.
11: WOKV News Time is 6:26.
10: Jacksonville's Morning News continues. On the way, expect to see increased law enforcement at school campuses across St. Johns County. The viral trend that seems far more sinister than just a Dr. Seuss character.
18: I'm Action News Jax.

0: Meteorologist Mike Burris, east winds, warming tropical-like moisture coming in off the Atlantic in the full first alert forecast in less than 10 minutes.
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4: At 6:30, this portion of Jacksonville's morning news brought to you by Sassine's Office Systems. Good morning, I'm Rich Jones. Tracking some moderate to heavy rainfall over Riverside and through the west side of Jacksonville all the way out toward the West Beltway and continuing to move westbound this hour. So going to be a little bit wet and damp as you head out the door and make your way into work and school this morning following the long Labor Day weekend. 5-day forecast and a return to onshore winds coming up in the coming up. Three big things you need to know this morning, brought to you by Tom Bush BMW. No major issues getting back home following Labor Day weekend.
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0: I'm Action News Jax, Chief Meteorologist Mike Burrish. Winds off the Atlantic shifts our rainfall pattern in the WOKV First Alert Forecast.
10: First Alert Traffic from the Strata Air Conditioning and Heating Traffic Center.
4: Heaviest rainfall right now is over I-10, and that's also picking up the biggest delays as you head eastbound on I-10 from around Lane Avenue through Cassett is where things are the heaviest. Also on the West Beltway northbound, just north of I-10, starting to get a little bit slow as you're headed toward Commonwealth. 95 north from the avenues into downtown, running up to speed. No issues on JTB East until you hit that right lane as you approach San Pablo. 6:32, the Monday edition of Jacksonville's Morning News continues. Here's Benjamin Fridkus.
11: New this morning, FHP says a 23-year-old male driver from Orange Park is dead in what they say was a wrong-way crash into an SUV carrying three young children. Around 12:30 this morning, the 23-year-old was driving east on Highway 90 in Sanderson when he suddenly drove onto the westbound lane. The second vehicle, an SUV with a 31-year-old driver and three passengers between 1 and 9 years old, collided head-on. The 23-year-old was pronounced dead at the scene. The riders in the SUV were taken to a hospital for injuries. The incident remains under investigation.
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11: Expect to see increased law enforcement on school campuses across St. John's County as kids return from the long weekend.
16: The sheriff's office says it's investigating the viral cat in the hat social media trend. It involves AI-generated images of the cat in the hat, sometimes paired with threatening captions. The sheriff's office says at this time there is no credible threat, and it's working to ensure the safety and security of all school campuses. Parker Testa, 104.5 WOKV.
11: Jacksonville City Council is set to vote today on a tentative budget. The council's finance committee last week trimmed $23 million from the mayor's $2 billion budget proposal. That includes nearly $5 million in affordable housing. Council member Matt Carlucci plans to present his idea on how to put money for affordable housing back into the budget.
17: We're not paying people's mortgage payments for them. We're just trying to help them get in, get that first step in the door. If they leave the house after they buy it within 3 years, they have to return the money to the city.
11: Mayor Deegan had requested the funds to prop up a down payment assistance program and reserve money to help support affordable housing construction. Today, the Jacksonville City Council will vote to determine property taxes. A New York City firefighter has died of World Trade Center-related illness just days before the 25th anniversary of the 9/11 terror attacks. Tammy Trujillo with details.
18: Retired FDNY Lieutenant Gerald Riley of Ladder 22 died last Thursday. The Uniformed Firefighters Association says Riley was a devoted husband, father, and grandfather and showed unwavering dedication during rescue and recovery operations at Ground Zero. He died at the age of 75. The Never Forget Project says that 343 firefighters were killed on 9/11. Over 100 have died of World Trade Center-related injuries or illness, and thousands more are now sick.
11: A steel beam from the World Trade Center is set to go on display today at the White House as the nation prepares to mark the 25th anniversary of the 9/11 terror attacks. The Tunnel to Towers Steel Across America tour is bringing the 16,000-pound beam to the Ellipse. President Trump is expected to deliver remarks as he welcomes first responders to the White House for the event. WOKV News Time is 6:35.
4: A number of local events to mark the 25th anniversary, and we'll highlight those as we move through this week. Tuesday edition of Jacksonville's Morning News is underway, wet and very wet in some spots, with showers that are streaming in off the Atlantic, another batch of rainfall moving in from Atlantic and Neptune Beach and headed westbound, where the rain is expected to be heaviest early on this week. And the Jaguars kick off a week-long Spirit Week ahead of Sunday's home opener. The freebies and other goodies you can score each day this week. Coming up next.
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0: Partly cloudy today, a bit breezy at the beaches where there'll be a shower or two this morning, and that shifts closer to I-95 by midday, and then an inland shower or storm later this afternoon. Partly cloudy otherwise. It's a 7 on the WOKV weather meter. Highs 80 to 85 at the beaches to the upper 80s inland. Partly cloudy with an inland shower early tonight, then a coastal shower late as we drop into the mid-70s. Partly cloudy tomorrow. A few inland shifting showers and isolated thunderstorms as we go through the day. In other words, better chances near the beaches in the morning and more inland in the afternoon with highs in the upper 80s. Thursday, partly sunny, a few afternoon showers and thunderstorms with highs near 90 degrees. And then Friday and Saturday will be hot and humid under partly sunny skies, scattered afternoon showers and thunderstorms, and we'll see temperatures back up to between 90 and 95. I'm Chief Meteorologist Mike Burrish. Join me today beginning at 5 p.m. on CBS 47 and Fox 30 Action News Jax.
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24: Heavy west side rain is making for a stop and go ride on 10 eastbound between Chafee and the downtown merger. Also, if you're on the west beltway northbound, we're seeing delays as you get closer to Commonwealth. And a couple of broken down vehicles. One west beltway southbound, the ramp from 103rd. That one's on the right shoulder. And a broken down vehicle in Oceanway, east beltway southbound, left shoulder between Alta and Hexer. Then we're seeing delays on Butler eastbound, especially in that right lane as you get closer to San Pablo.
4: 641, the Tuesday edition of Jacksonville's Morning News continues. I told you that would happen more than once today.
11: So far, it's once.
4: I was talking to someone yesterday on the phone who thought all day that it was Sunday. And I said, no, it was Monday. It had a feel of a Sunday. It's how Labor Day usually happens, right?
11: It's true.
4: We're all back to work, back to school on this Tuesday, September 8th, with more of today's top local stories. Here's Benjamin Fridkiss.
11: An accused drug dealer is being barred for supplying the drugs that led to a man's overdose death.
5: The Jacksonville Sheriff's Office says a 61-year-old man died from an overdose last November. Investigators were able to identify Sean Koss as the suspected supplier. Detectives searched his Deerwood home and found more than 24 grams of powder cocaine, 19 grams of crack, and more than 875 grams of marijuana. Koss was arrested for manslaughter and various drug possession charges. I'm Will Taylor, 104.5 WOKV.
11: Attorneys are asking the Supreme Court to stay the execution of a Florida death row inmate scheduled to die by lethal injection on Thursday.
6: 72-year-old Daniel Conahan Jr. was sentenced to death for the April 1996 kidnapping and strangulation of Richard Montgomery, who was found nude and emasculated in a wooded area of Charlotte County. Conahan has denied his involvement in Montgomery's murder. The petition says he has been requesting DNA testing since March 2025 of evidence collected at the scene and from Montgomery's body to, quote, conclusively establish that he is not responsible for the death. Florida has executed 14 people this year. Greg Rhodes, 104.5 WOKV.
11: A $40 million investment is launching Jacksonville into the space launch sector.
7: Eagle LNG has been producing liquefied natural gas in Jacksonville since 2018. Now this new investment will allow them to expand into producing fuel for space propulsion. It comes as Eagle LNG is constructing a new facility in North Jacksonville that's expected to be finished in 2029.
11: Ben Becker reports another Jacksonville company recently received a $60 million award from the Space Force. The money is for Starcatcher's work to establish a power grid in space. And an immigrant detention facility in Baker County is attracting criticism. The Baker Correctional Institution in Sanderson is known as Deportation Depot, and it has held immigrant detainees since last year. Claire Sowers is with the MICA Solidarity Project of Northeast Florida, and she says there are reports from detainees about a lack of food and medicine. She says she's very concerned about their health and well-being, both physically and mentally.
4: By the way, I have one piece of breaking news that is not actually like a piece of breaking news that could be negative toward the community or anything like that, like we typically report. This actually is personal breaking news. Do you see what's happening in the control room for the first time in, like, I think 8 years, maybe 6 years?
11: There's a lot less hair in there.
4: There's a neckline on our producer, Scott Young.
11: I know.
4: I see the back of his neck. I see skin.
8: It had to happen sooner or later.
4: The long locks of love are gone.
8: If I waited long enough, the hairline would have receded back far enough to have resolved that anyway. But
11: ouch.
8: Yeah, it was time.
4: Man, that went down to what, mid-back?
8: It went down below the shoulder blades at one point. I cut off about a foot of it a couple of months ago, and I just decided over the weekend it was time.
4: Just out of the blue, like, I'm done?
8: Well, I was sitting at a concert Friday night in the rain, and as the breeze would blow, wet hair kept whipping into my eyes, and I was just like, you know, nah, this is not it. This is not the way. Right. I'm too old for this.
4: Well, look on Instagram and TikTok if you want to have a look-see at the new and improved Scott Young.
8: And God bless you. Please have something better to do with your life.
4: No, it's a big deal. I think you look great. Nice and sharp, as the kids say.
8: Thank you.
4: Yeah, 6:45. Jacksonville's morning news continues. And the reason why many are having a cow over the price of beef and the two things that seemingly are out of our control. Coming up next.
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2: A 7 on the WOKV weather meter. Partly cloudy today. A few morning showers closer to the coast. A few inland afternoon showers. A thunderstorm with highs in the upper 80s. Partly cloudy tonight. Again, a shower inland early, then toward the coast late as we drop into the 70s. Your Wednesday will be partly cloudy. A few inland moving showers and isolated thunderstorms. Highs in the upper 80s. And Thursday will be partly sunny. A few afternoon showers and thunderstorms with highs near 90 degrees. With your First Alert Forecast, I'm Action News Jax, Chief Meteorologist Mike Burrish for 104.5 WOKV.
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4: A lot to pack in here. 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
31: We have reports of a crash East Beltway southbound on the Dames Point Bridge. I'm not seeing slowdowns there, but you are slow just after that, especially as you approach Merrill and Atlantic. Then there's a broken down vehicle East Beltway southbound after Alta left shoulder. Also one West Beltway southbound right shoulder of the ramp from 103rd. Then 10 eastbound heavier delays than usual. You're on the brakes as far back as Chaffee, and we're seeing slowdowns on the West Beltway northbound as you get closer to Commonwealth and Lim Turner. Then, of course, Butler eastbound, especially between Hodges and San Pablo.
4: Yeah, we've been tracking some pretty heavy bands of rain that have moved in off the Atlantic right now over the East Beltway in through Arlington and headed toward the Dames Point Bridge. Another batch of rainfall right over downtown Jacksonville and to the west side as well, along I-10 and out toward Baldwin. And it's going to be on again, off again, kind of tropical downpours that we anticipate through the morning. And perhaps as the new work week is getting underway, your full 5-day forecast coming up every 15 minutes on Jacksonville's Morning News. 6:52 with more of today's top stories. Here's Benjamin Fritkus.
11: A woman is suing the city of Jacksonville and JSO, claiming her constitutional rights were violated by former officer Reginald McKinney at a traffic stop.
0: The lawsuit alleges a bigger problem at JSO, citing 12 other incidents of sexual harassment, misconduct, and abuse dating back to 2017. The lawsuit argues the sheriff's office lacks proper training and supervision of officers.
11: That's Action News Jax's Yona Gavino reporting. Some of us having a cow over the price of beef lately. Data from the Bureau of Labor Statistics shows the average price for a pound of beef is at record highs, $6.89 as of July. Experts say part of the reason is changes to the cattle population.
1: It's an all-time shortage of beef in general. The cattle population is lower than it's been in 75 years. So unfortunately, the demand has not slowed down at all. So you have a massive decrease in supply and you have still a lot of consumer demand and customer demands.
11: One suggestion is to buy beef in bulk and freeze it to avoid any sudden price hikes in the future. Happening this morning, Duval County Supervisor of Elections is celebrating the grand opening of a new exhibition about democracy. The 1,200-square-foot exhibit at the newly renovated Elections Center is the first museum of voting history in Duval County and honors election workers and voters. The Elections Center also features an expanded veterans wall honoring local veterans. The museum is open through mid-October, Monday through Friday from 10 a.m. to 3 p.m. The Jacksonville Jaguars kicking off a week-long Spirit Week ahead of Sunday's home opener.
3: The celebration runs through Saturday at locations across Duval and St. John's counties. It includes a fan rally at the Block Jacks. See a full list of events and ways to score free stuff in the WOKV app under local news. The Jags kick off the season Sunday at 1 p.m. against the Cleveland Browns at Everbank Stadium and on CBS 47. I'm Brittany Otto, 104.5 WOKV.
11: Special envoys Steve Witkoff and Jared Kushner visited Moscow and Kyiv this weekend as the White House restarts efforts to end the war between Russia and Ukraine. Stephanie Bennett in London with the story.
5: Ukraine's President Volodymyr Zelensky said they discussed territory, air defense needs, including Patriot systems, a winter package, and said the war must end on fair terms. On Saturday, Witkoff and Kushner met with Russia's President Vladimir Putin in Moscow. It was described as substantive, constructive, and extremely frank. No breakthroughs were made, and Russia expressed confidence in achieving its goals. A major sticking point has always been over territory, but future talks are a possibility. Putin and Zelensky agreed to pause strikes during this weekend's talks, but both sides carried on anyway. A nightmare that has become routine for residents.
11: A spokesperson for the Kremlin didn't rule out the possibility of trilateral talks. A coastal flood advisory remains in place for parts of Southern California. More from Mark Mayfield.
6: Over the weekend, multiple coastal communities were inundated with seawater as the tail end of a tropical storm pushed waves into the shore. Big, powerful waves are combining with high tides to cause minor flooding in various parts of the Southland. That will be the case until late tonight.
11: And lawmakers are split over the Clarity Act, the latest bill to regulate the cryptocurrency industry. Chad Pergram on Capitol Hill reports.
7: The Clarity Act clarifies federal rules for digital currencies. The tiptoe through the crypto isn't quite complete. The president's financial disclosure report says he earned $1.4 billion in crypto last year alone. Democrats demand specific guardrails for the Trump family and crypto. Massachusetts Democrat Elizabeth Warren says the bill is too closely aligned with what the president and his allies want.
18: Yes, we need crypto legislation, but not this legislation that has been written by this industry.
7: Warren argues the bill makes it easier to fund drug runners and terrorists. There's worry that if the U.S. doesn't establish a framework, cryptocurrency might go overseas.
11: The Senate holds a closure vote on the bill on September 15th. WOKV News Time, 6:56.
4: Clark Howard says credit card fraud has decreased because of card security, but that may make legitimate purchases more difficult. Ways that you can make sure your transactions go through. Coming up all new at 7 o'clock on Jacksonville's Morning News.
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2: The Tuesday edition of Jacksonville's Morning News continues after Labor Day. It's the 8th of September, and it is damp and wet many spots with winds off the Atlantic and showers coming in off the Atlantic every so often. I'm Rich Jones. Three big things you need to know, brought to you by Tom Bush BMW. Investigators pouring into why an Amazon cargo jet ran off the runway at Miami's airport, killing five people.
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32: From the Action News Jax First Alert Weather Center, I'm Chief Meteorologist Mike Burrish. A brief reprieve from the hottest temperatures in the WOKV First Alert forecast.
10: First Alert traffic from the Strata Air Conditioning and Heating Traffic Center.
4: Headed over the Dames Point Bridge and into Arlington, plan for delays. Left lane is blocked with a crash on the East Beltway southbound at Monument Road, and you're starting to back up to nearly the bottom of the span already. We do have a breakdown northbound on the East Beltway near Heckscher, although it looks like that may be in the clearing stages right now. It does look like we're into the peak of the morning rush hour a bit early on I-10 East. Start to slow at about Lane Avenue and ride the brakes into Murray Hill. We've got some heavy bands of rain that have impacted your drive through the west side. West Beltway north and southbound right at I-10 also stacked up at this hour. 7:02 on the Tuesday edition of Jacksonville's Morning News. With more of today's top local stories, here's Benjamin Fridkus.
11: Clay County residents continue to fight a new stormwater fee set to begin October 1st.
0: The timing of this is just horrible.
11: Some neighbors blame overdevelopment for drainage issues. Action News Jax's Jasmine Butler reports the county is considering possible exemptions.
1: A 100% exemption for hardship that will require you to meet poverty level income, and a 50% exemption for disabled veterans, a concern the community already brought before the board.
0: For several years, you've brought veterans in here and recognized them. And they've led the Pledge of Allegiance. And you now have left them off the stormwater.
11: Today's Board of County Commissioners meeting will begin at 4 p.m. The five people killed when an Amazon cargo jet ran off a runway at Miami International Airport were all inside a van carrying seven people from a cleaning company and an SUV hit outside of airport property. The NTSB calls the scene of Sunday's crash utter devastation.
3: I mean, you can see on the paved surface tire marks. That continues through the grass. There's debris everywhere.
11: Investigators are focusing on whether the plane touched down too late to stop safely. Experts say the plane appeared to remain airborne well down the runway before landing. A private plane bound for Miami has gone missing. The Aircraft Accident Investigation Authority says a Piper PA-34 left the Bahamas but never arrived at Miami Executive Airport. The Coast Guard and the Royal Bahamas Defense Force are looking for it, and Coast Guard officials believe it may have crashed in the water off the Bahamas. Four people from South Florida were on board. Family members say the four were an elderly couple and two adult grandchildren in their 20s. Happening this morning, the Duval School Board is set to update the community on its plans to sell the South Bank headquarters.
14: It's happening at a school board workshop at the admin building at 9 a.m., and it is open to the public. Action News Jax has been telling you about the district working to sell the headquarters on the South Bank and move to Bay Meadows.
11: Shay Simon reports the South Bank location would have sold to a private developer for $17 million, and it would be transformed into a mixed use featuring apartments, condos, and a hotel. The Duval Teachers Union is racing to meet a deadline for a new membership, or it will lose its certification. Deja Mayfield explains a new state law requires a 60% membership threshold.
17: I've said for many years that teachers' working conditions are students' learning conditions. And when Tallahassee weakens the voices of teachers, that ultimately impacts our children.
21: Public education advocate and Duval school parent Katie Hathaway says the district's collective bargaining agreement has resulted in stronger outcomes for teacher pay, working conditions, and benefits. But with that now all on the line, Duval teachers must organize fast or else.
17: This is bigger than just DTU. This is an attack on teachers' unions across the state of Florida, as well as collective bargaining that impacts our schools.
11: The union president says they have around 150 people who have started the process of becoming a union member. They'll need more than 100 paraprofessionals and about 150 office staff by tonight. WOKV News Time, 7:05.
4: 6 months into the war in Iran, and things continue to escalate in the wider region. We bring in Fox's Jonathan Savage for the latest as Saudi Arabia is vowing retaliation after Houthi attacks have injured dozens and dozens of people. Jonathan, update us on developments.
25: Yeah, the regional consequences of this conflict continue to widen. Iran's Houthi allies in Yemen have launched attacks in the south of Saudi Arabia. The Houthis say they used ballistic missiles and drones targeting oil facilities and a military airbase. We've been told by the Saudis that more than 70 people were hurt. Fires at energy facilities and some facilities are temporarily halted operations. Immediately, the price of oil moved up again. So we're seeing Saudi Arabia directly in the line of fire as Iran and its regional network continue to battle the United States and its allies.
4: As for Iran and the ongoing war with the United States and Israel, where do things stand and where might we be headed next with the potential of some peace talks?
25: Well, at the moment, peace is not something which is focusing people's minds right now, although efforts are going on in the background. We saw an escalation, in fact, over the weekend when the United States said Iranian forces had fired ballistic missiles at a U.S. aircraft carrier and a guided missile destroyer. The U.S. says that both warships avoided the attacks. No one was hurt. But in response, the United States struck three Iranian oil tankers, which we're told were part of the multi-billion-dollar shadow network that finances Iran's Revolutionary Guard and the country's regional proxies. So we are looking at continued battle over control of shipping, the Strait of Hormuz, and Iran's oil exports.
4: Meantime, we saw American envoys Steve Witkoff and Jared Kushner in Russia and Ukraine over the weekend. What's been the status update there, and might they be moving towards some semblance of agreement with that ongoing conflict?
25: Yeah, we know those two men have been busy trying to achieve peace with Iran. They've shifted their attentions for now to the Ukraine war. They visited Moscow, meeting Vladimir Putin. That's about the eighth or ninth time, I believe, that they visited Moscow in the last 18 months. And then for the very first time since President Trump came back to power, Jared Kushner and Steve Witkoff went to Ukraine, taking the train to Kiev because you can't fly there in this state of war. President Zelensky of Ukraine said they spoke for several hours and were presented with some good ideas. There were European national security advisors in the room as well. So the two sides, all sides rather, have spoken in warm terms about having had substantive discussions, but no news yet on what any possible peace deal could look like.
4: Is there any potential that the envoys may be re-engaging or moving forward on some sort of discussion with Iran and some of those proxies?
25: We don't have much on that at the moment, and we do know that there's constant work taking place in the background involving mediators such as Qatar and Pakistan, as well as what we're told are our back channel ways of communicating with the Iranians themselves for the US government. But the public messaging remains absolute from both sides. President Trump talking about when we win the war, oil will go below, or fuel will go below $2 a gallon. And the Iranians say that they will continue to make this conflict far too expensive for the rest of the world, and the U.S. in particular, to continue to prosecute.
4: We've missed your reporting over the last couple of weeks, and a news story you're reporting out this morning, Jonathan. Thieves stealing a Renoir, and actually multiple Renoir paintings worth millions from a museum in France?
25: Yeah, they took four paintings from the Renoir Museum in the French Riviera, dropping two in the museum's garden as they tried to escape. The mayor locally said that they arrived with an electric knife and a hacksaw cutting through a fence. At 5:48 a.m. is when the museum's alarm went off and police were on the scene within 5 minutes. Investigators say they found two zip-up bags that may belong to the persecutors. They haven't arrested the thieves yet, and there's still two paintings still to be recovered.
4: Fascinating. Appreciate the update on multiple storylines. Fox's Jonathan Savage back in our European Bureau this morning. WOKV News Time, 7:10.
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32: Partly cloudy today, a bit breezy at the beaches where there'll be a shower or two this morning, and that shifts closer to I-95 by midday, and then an inland shower or storm later this afternoon. Partly cloudy otherwise. It's a 7 on the WOKV weather meter. Highs 80 to 85 at the beaches to the upper 80s inland. Partly cloudy with an inland shower early tonight, then a coastal shower late as we drop into the mid-70s. Partly cloudy tomorrow. A few inland shifting showers and isolated thunderstorms as we go through the day. In other words, better chances near the beaches in the morning and more inland in the afternoon with highs in the upper 80s. Thursday, partly sunny, a few afternoon showers and thunderstorms with highs near 90 degrees. And then Friday and Saturday will be hot and humid under partly sunny skies, scattered afternoon showers and thunderstorms. And we'll see temperatures back up to between 90 and 95. I'm Chief Meteorologist Mike Burrish. Join me today beginning at 5 p.m. on CBS 47 and Fox 30 Action News Jax.
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6: The earlier left lane crash on the East Beltway southbound at Monument is now contained on the left shoulder, but even though all lanes are open, your delays stretch almost back to the Dames Point Bridge. Then we're seeing slowdowns on 10 eastbound between Chaffee and downtown. Also 95 northbound, especially between Bay Meadows and University. Then if you're on Butler eastbound, you can expect a slow in the right lane at San Pablo and a tap of the brakes getting past a broken down vehicle. This is the West Beltway southbound just before you get to U.S. 17.
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32: A 7 on the WOKV weather meter. Partly cloudy today. A few morning showers closer to the coast. A few inland afternoon showers. A thunderstorm with highs in the upper 80s. Partly cloudy tonight. Again, a shower inland early, then toward the coast late as we drop into the 70s. Your Wednesday will be partly cloudy. A few inland moving showers and isolated thunderstorms. Highs in the upper 80s. And Thursday will be partly sunny. A few afternoon showers and thunderstorms with highs near 90 degrees. With your First Alert Forecast, I'm Action News Jack's Chief Meteorologist Mike Burrish for 104.5 WOKV.
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4: Been a busy first day back to the office and school after the long holiday break, and with the rainfall, doesn't help matters all that much either. Here's Sherry at F.511 with the update.
2: Only a tap of the brakes getting past a broken down vehicle westbound way southbound before US 17 and the Buckman Bridge. It's on the right shoulder, but then you are slow getting past a left shoulder crash in Arlington eastbound way southbound. It's at Monument, and your delays stretch almost back to the Dames Point Bridge. Then you'll slow getting past a left shoulder crash on 10 eastbound after Edgewood, and delays in from St. Johns County. If you're on 95 northbound, you can expect a slow between Southside Boulevard and Emerson.
4: In St. Johns County, you can expect to see increased law enforcement on school campuses around the county. Kids returning from the long break. Sheriff's office telling us it's investigating what it calls the viral Cat in the Hat social media trend. If you haven't yet seen it, it involves AI-generated images of the Cat in the Hat, sometimes paired with threatening captions. Sheriff's office saying at this time there's no credible threat. Out of an abundance of caution, they're going to ensure the safety and security of all school campuses by having enhanced law enforcement presence as the kids head back today. 7:19, Jacksonville's morning news continues. Here's Benjamin Fredkiss.
11: The long-awaited move of the Jacksonville Sheriff's Office headquarters is underway. Action News Jax's Ben Becker says operations are moving to the Florida Blue Building in Brooklyn.
15: JSO says the public counter will be open until Thursday. Then the District 1 substation on Norwood Avenue will close next Monday through September 14th as it moves to the new facility. District 2 through 6 substations will remain open the entirety of the move, so there'll be no lapse in JSO public services except for those who live near Norwood Avenue. The lease for the new headquarters is 16 years, starting at several million dollars per year with annual 3% increases. Council supporters say the move will save taxpayer money because it eliminates maintenance costs on JSO's current headquarters. The landlord is offering the city nearly $20 million to renovate the building.
11: Canada is imposing new tariffs on the United States after talks fell through last month.
16: The move follows a breakdown in trade talks, escalating tensions with the U.S.'s largest trading partner. President Trump showing no sign of letting up, taking on Canada's premier business jet giant, Bombardier, posting, quote, "No more selling Bombardier in the United States. Their products aren't good enough. Over 50% of their revenue comes from the United States. They live off American buyers, American companies, American airports, and American service."
11: Lucas Tomlinson reporting. U.S. Trade Representative Jameson Greer has threatened that Washington could ban some Canadian goods outright in response. Florida gas prices have barely cooled in the wake of an expensive Labor Day. We're down only a penny to $3.89 on average for a gallon of regular. Diesel is up to $5.67. In Northeast Florida, Nassau is up to a $3.95 per gallon average. According to Gas Buddy, the national average price of gasoline and diesel both set new Labor Day milestones. Gas Buddy also predicting $6 a gallon for diesel in the weeks ahead if Ukraine's continued attacks on Russian refining infrastructure continues. The Clay County Sheriff's Office is starting a new task force.
3: County leaders and state officials are coming together for the Guardianship Task Force. It's meant to target mismanaged guardianship that happens illegally.
11: Action News Jax's Chandler Morgan says today's meeting is set for 11 a.m. at the county courthouse in Green Cove Springs. City leaders and groups will host a community meeting this week on the Emerald Trail.
14: The projected trail is 30 miles long and aims to connect several neighborhoods. Florida Governor Ron DeSantis pulled funds earlier this year when he approved the current budget. Before that, the Trump administration

0: trunk of a Tesla in a Hollywood tow yard. Her family tells the California Post the death penalty would be perfect for this kind of human being. David, whose real name is David Burke, is accused of having a sexual relationship with the 14-year-old, killing her after she threatened to come forward and dismembering her body.
1: Despite some criticism, New York City Mayor Zoran Mamdani says he will attend Friday's 9/11 memorial. Tom Graham explains.
2: New York City Mayor Zoran Mamdani confirms he does plan to be in Lower Manhattan Friday to mark 25 years since the September 11th attacks that left nearly 3,000 dead. The Democratic Socialist has stated he wants to honor the victims and first responders. Some critics have argued against the mayor's presence. Many were angered by Mamdani's appointment of Ramzi Kassem as New York City's chief legal counsel. The controversial attorney once represented an Al-Qaeda terrorist with links to the attack on the Pentagon.
1: As the 25th anniversary of 9/11 approaches, former New York Governor George Pataki reveals he has a 9/11 related illness. Scott Pringle reports.
3: Pataki was governor at the time of the attacks and years after. He tells the New York Post he has a restrictive airway disease connected to his time exposed to toxins at Ground Zero. Pataki just got diagnosed with it over the last 5 years, but he says he feels great, calling it a minor residual impact. Pataki tells the Post he considers himself lucky compared to so many others who were with him at Ground Zero who have far more serious illnesses.
1: An investigation now underway into the crash of a plane in Central Florida. More from Paul Stevens.
4: That plane went down just after 10 a.m. local time near the Space Coast Regional Airport Monday morning in Titusville, killing the pilot. Officials say that pilot reported an engine failure shortly after taking off and trying to turn left for a return to the airport. The single-engine Mooney M20F crashed into trees and power lines.
5: The plane made contact with the power lines, so it's unknown exactly what caused the plane to go down or anything like that, but the initial reports was the plane made contact with the power line, so that had an effect on it.
4: Titusville Interim Police Chief T.J. Wright, the plane caught fire after hitting the ground.
1: A new survey shows 39% of men say they have tried a health or wellness trend after noticing it on social media. More from Mark Mayfield.
0: The Cleveland Clinic study also shows about 3/4 of men are motivated to improve their health after seeing health content on the internet, and 44% say they have compared their body and overall health. Dr. Peter Bianch with the Cleveland Clinic says it's important for men to make sure the content they are consuming is credible. He says it's best to get advice from a healthcare professional.
1: And firearm retailers begin training efforts to identify straw man purchases. Evan Brown with more.
6: The National Shooting Sports Foundation has been teaming up with the Bureau of Alcohol, Tobacco, Firearms, and Explosives for a campaign against straw man purchases. This is when somebody who is not legal to buy or own a firearm, often due to prior criminal or drug use history or citizenship issues, convinces someone who is legal to buy a firearm for them. They bring the campaign to certain problematic metro areas. This time it's Palm Beach County, Florida. Firearms retailers there will get some special training to help identify potential straw purchases, and the community at large will get a lot of messages warning against them.
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14: 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Good morning. 7:30, this portion of Jacksonville's morning news brought to you by Sassine's Office Systems. Tropical downpours every so often moving from east to west off the Atlantic in quick fashion in some neighborhoods. Mike Burrish with a five-day forecast just ahead. Three big things you need to know this morning brought to you by Tom Bush BMW. No major issues getting home following Labor Day weekend.
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19: I'm Action News Jack's Chief Meteorologist Mike Burrish. Winds off the Atlantic shifts our rainfall pattern in the WOKV First Alert forecast.
11: First Alert traffic from the Strata Air Conditioning and Heating Traffic Center.
14: Delays building I-10 East just beyond the West Beltway. We do have a crash on top of the morning drive congestion. It's on the left shoulder near Edgewood, so you're stop and go until just beyond Edgewood and then back to normal speed. It looks like over the Fuller Warren Bridge, start to hit some delays as you're approaching Emerson Street. Northbound on 95, you're into delays back to Bay Meadows. All lanes are open ahead of you at this hour. Coming off the Dames Point Bridge, you're into delays East Beltway southbound. Over on the left shoulder, we've got a crash at Monument Road. No other major issues to speak of. On the West Beltway, I do see a breakdown southbound right before you hit US 17 Roosevelt. That's over on the right shoulder. Maybe that adds an extra minute or two to your rush hour getting toward the Buckman Bridge. 7:32 with a closer look at today's top local stories. Here's Christine Bellino and Benjamin Fridkus.
8: New this morning, FHP says a 23-year-old male driver from Orange Park is dead in what they say was a wrong-way crash into an SUV carrying three young children. Around 12:30 this morning, the 23-year-old was heading east on Highway 90 in Sanderson when he suddenly drove into the westbound lane. The second vehicle, an SUV with a 31-year-old driver and three passengers between the ages of 1 and 9, collided head-on. The 23-year-old was pronounced dead at the scene. The riders in the SUV were taken to a hospital for their injuries. The incident remains under investigation.
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12: And expect to see increased law enforcement on school campuses across St. John's County as children return from the long weekend.
9: The sheriff's office says it's investigating the viral Cat in the Hat social media trend. It involves AI-generated images of the Cat in the Hat, sometimes paired with threatening captions. The sheriff's office says at this time there is no credible threat, and it's working to ensure the safety and security of all school campuses. Parker Testa, 104.5 WOKV.
8: A push to restore funding for affordable housing.
20: It's a big deal because there's a whole lot of families out there that just buying a home and owning a home is out of reach.
8: Jacksonville City Council member Matt Carlucci is pushing to restore nearly $5 million that was cut from the budget. The mayor had identified the money to be spent on an affordable housing trust. Carlucci says his proposal would fund down payment assistance. The budget is set to receive a final vote by the full city council before October 1st.
12: And a targeted date has been set for the opening of the new Margaritaville Hotel and Restaurant in Beachwalk.
21: It will be finished by 2028. The developer says they're expecting more restaurants and retailers to commit to moving into the development. In 2022, when the plan was first announced, those plans were stalled by county zoning rules.
12: That's Action News Jack's Ben Becker reporting.
8: An accused drug dealer is behind bars for supplying the drugs that led to a man's overdose death.
22: The Jacksonville Sheriff's Office says a 61-year-old man died from an overdose last November. Investigators were able to identify Sean Koss as the suspected supplier. Detectives searched his Deerwood home and found more than two dozen grams of powder cocaine, 19 grams of crack, and more than 875 grams of marijuana. Koss was arrested for manslaughter and various drug possession charges. I'm Will Taylor, 104.5 WOKV.
12: And a New York City firefighter has died of World Trade Center-related illness just days before the 25th anniversary of the 9/11 terror attacks. Tammy Trujillo has details.
23: Retired FDNY Lieutenant Gerald Riley of Ladder 22 died last Thursday. The Uniformed Firefighters Association says Riley was a devoted husband, father, and grandfather and showed unwavering dedication during rescue and recovery operations at Ground Zero. He died at the age of 75. The Never Forget Project says that 343 firefighters were killed on 9/11. Over 100 have died of World Trade Center-related injuries or illness, and thousands more are now sick.
8: A steel beam from the World Trade Center is set to go on display today at the White House as the nation prepares to mark the 25th anniversary of the 9/11 terror attacks. The Tunnel to Towers Steel Across America tour is bringing the 16,000-pound beam to the Ellipse. President Trump is expected to deliver remarks as he welcomes first responders to the White House for the event. WOKV News Time is 7:36.
14: And a lot of commemorations planned in Northeast Florida that we'll outline for you in the coming days, including St. Augustine's annual observance. City of Jacksonville is, there will be a number of Jacksonville events, I should say, around the metro area that we're highlighting for you on Jacksonville's Morning News. An updated look at the downpours that we have this morning in spots. How much rain we anticipate as winds have shifted again to off the Atlantic. And if we're in for any threatening skies ahead of the Jaguars season opener Sunday. Next.
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14: WOKV News Time 7:41, an updated look at the holiday abbreviated workweek forecast and a preview of kickoff on Sunday. The NFL season with the Jaguars. 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Stay cooler with Bueller. We've seen some tropical downpours already this morning, Mike.
31: Yeah, we are looking at these heavy showers moving in off the Atlantic and east wind, much like we had the middle of last week. And you get these beautiful tropical cumulus clouds. You get underneath one of them, it pours for a while, and then the sun's back out. And that'll be the case all day long. 7 on the WOKV weather meter with a mix of clouds and sun and a few showers and a tendency for them to shift more inland through the afternoon and mix with a rumble of thunder or two. High temperatures moderated by that wind off the ocean in the 80s. And for this time of year, that's somewhat more comfortable. The humidity is sky high, dropping into the 70s tonight. Partly cloudy tomorrow. A few inland shifting showers again. An isolated thunderstorm. The high 88. Thursday is a day of transition. The winds start to go back to more southerly out of the south. So we'll see more of an afternoon variety type of showers and storms. Still pretty widely scattered, a high near 90 degrees and hot for Friday, Patriot Day, and Saturday. with partly sunny skies, a south to southwesterly wind, and there will be afternoon showers and thunderstorms to contend with both days, and temperatures reach the low 90s again. I'm Chief Meteorologist Mike Burrish. 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
14: Mike, I know we got several days to go and things will change, but I mean, how hot will it be for the kickoff and the tailgate, and how threatening might we see storms on Sunday?
31: Hot, hot, hot. No doubt about it for that game on Sunday. But no surprise, temperatures will be near or a bit above 90 at kickoff. And, of course, feel like temperatures hotter, and it's always hotter in the seats and on the field. And there will be a risk for a shower or a thunderstorm in the afternoon. Second half in particular, it would appear right now as the sea breeze starts to become active, although it may not be as widespread, the afternoon storms, as Friday and Saturday. But still, there will be a storm threat, and it will be hot. Be prepared, lots of water.
14: Yeah, if you're not going to the game or the tailgate, you can watch it from the comfort of wherever you're in AC on CBS 47. 1 o'clock kickoff, Browns and Jags, 7:43.
6: First alert traffic from the Strata Air Conditioning and Heating Traffic Center.
14: An update from Sherry at F.511.
9: You'll pass by a broken down vehicle west Beltway southbound right shoulder at Roosevelt, and also reports of a crash in that same area. Then you do have a crash 95 southbound leaving Nassau County right shoulder after State Road 200. Also one on the east Beltway southbound left shoulder at Monument, and a left shoulder crash on 10 eastbound approaching Edgewood. Then your usual delays driving in from St. Johns County on 95 northbound, and even the east Beltway northbound where you're in for a stop and go ride between State Road 9B and Beach Boulevard.
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8: A $40 million investment is launching Jacksonville into the space launch sector.
10: Eagle LNG has been producing liquefied natural gas in Jacksonville since 2018. Now this new investment will allow them to expand into producing fuel for space propulsion. It comes as Eagle LNG is constructing a new facility in North Jacksonville that's expected to be finished in 2029.
8: Action News Jax's Ben Becker reports another Jacksonville company recently received a $60 million award from the Space Force. The money is for the Starcatcher's work to establish a power grid in space. The Jacksonville Jaguars are kicking off a week-long Spirit Week ahead of Sunday's home opener.
13: The celebration runs through Saturday at locations across Duval and St. John's counties. 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The Jags kick off the season Sunday at 1 p.m. against the Cleveland Browns at Everbank Stadium and on CBS 47. 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
7: A 7 on the WOKV weather meter. Partly cloudy today. A few morning showers closer to the coast. A few inland afternoon showers. A thunderstorm with highs in the upper 80s. Partly cloudy tonight. Again, a shower inland early, then toward the coast late as we drop into the 70s. Your Wednesday will be partly cloudy. A few inland moving showers and isolated thunderstorms. Highs in the upper 80s. And Thursday will be partly sunny. A few afternoon showers and thunderstorms with highs near 90 degrees. With your First Alert Forecast, I'm Action News Jax, Chief Meteorologist Mike Burrish for 104.5 WOKV.
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14: 7:50, an updated look at delays from Sherry at FDOT 511.
9: Found right shoulder at Roosevelt, and also reports of a crash in that same area. Then you do have a crash 95 southbound leaving Nassau County, right shoulder after State Road 200. Also one on the East Beltway southbound left shoulder at Monument, and a left shoulder crash on 10 eastbound approaching Edgewood. Then your usual delays driving in from St. Johns County on 95 northbound, and even the East Beltway northbound where you're in for a stop and go ride between State Road 9B and Beach Boulevard.
14: 7:51 with some showers streaming in off the Atlantic in St. Augustine. Another batch of rainfall moving in toward Mayport, Atlantic, and Neptune Beach over the next little while, and damp roads on the west side from the earlier showers. 7:51 with more of today's top local stories. Here's Benjamin Fritkus.
8: Happening this morning, Duval County Supervisor of Elections is celebrating the grand opening of a new exhibition about democracy. The 1,200-square-foot exhibit is the newly renovated Election Center, the first museum of voting history in Duval County. It honors election workers and voters. The Election Center also features an expanded veterans wall honoring local veterans. The museum is open through mid-October, Monday through Friday, from 10 a.m. to 3 p.m. Progressives have a choice to make ahead of the midterms, as Alexandria Hoff explains.
11: The 2026 Socialism Conference in Chicago wraps up with an internal question still unanswered. Should the growing Democratic Socialist movement continue to work inside the Democratic Party or break away from it? Fox News also caught up with streamer Hassan Piker at the summit. Piker says despite the boost he's given to progressive primary candidates, the Democratic National Committee hasn't reached out.
10: They just don't want me to exist as a vehicle for left insurgent movements to grow within the ranks of the party.
11: The conference itself faced hypocrisy accusations as attendees preached labor empowerment inside the four-star Hyatt Regency. Outside, hotel union workers picketed, protesting for higher wages and a contract.
8: Republicans are calling the DSA communist, but the group rejects the label, saying Americans want candidates who can secure a fairer workplace, mitigate climate change, and enact Medicare for all. A woman is suing the city of Jacksonville and JSO, claiming that her constitutional rights were violated by former officer Reginald McKinney at a traffic stop.
12: The lawsuit alleges a bigger problem at JSO, citing 12 other incidents of sexual harassment, misconduct, and abuse dating back to 2017. The lawsuit argues the sheriff's office lacks proper training and supervision of officers.
8: That's Action News Jax's Yona Gavino reporting. Germany's far-right party made gains in a key regional election. Stephanie Bennett in London with more.
13: Germany's Chancellor Friedrich Merz says his country is facing a tectonic shift in party politics after rivals, the Alternative for Germany, or AfD, won almost 44% in regional elections, just short of a majority. The anti-migration Russia-friendly party's strong results is a major development for Germany, of course a key EU power and one of Ukraine's largest donors. Friction with Russia, though, continues. Of course, we've had Germany claiming a drone carrying explosives was found near a Ukrainian cargo plane at one of its airports last month. And since then, the two countries have traded closures of each other's consulates.
8: The AfD says it wants mainstream parties to work with it. A coastal flood advisory remains in place for parts of Southern California. More from Mark Mayfield.
15: Over the weekend, multiple coastal communities were inundated with seawater as the tail end of a tropical storm pushed waves into the shore. Big, powerful waves are combining with high tides to cause minor flooding in various parts of the Southland. That will be the case until late tonight.
8: A Lancet study estimates that 45% of dementia cases can be prevented or delayed. Tammy Trujillo with details.
23: Although aging and genetics are risk factors for declining cognitive health, brain experts say they don't have to predict your future. Researchers say the key to improved brain health is addressing modifiable risk factors like smoking, excessive alcohol use, obesity, type 1 diabetes, hypertension, and high LDL cholesterol. Cutting down on salt and sugar and eating more vegetables, whole grains, and lean protein are helpful, as is exercise. The goal is to keep your heart healthy because experts emphasize there's a connection between a healthy heart and a healthy brain.
8: 60 years ago today, science fiction went where no television had gone before. Evan Brown reports.
24: 6 decades ago, TV watchers were sent at warp speed to encounter new life and new civilizations.
25: Space, a final frontier.
24: Star Trek debuted. The very first episode to air treated audiences to what was then innovative special effects, coolly logical aliens, and a dashing captain dressing up what creator Gene Roddenberry confessed were morality plays set in space. The program lasted only 3 seasons, but sparked a major fandom, causing it to be revived in multiple films and series over 6 decades.
8: WOKV News Time, 7:55.
14: You know, we have a dashing captain. His name is Scott Young, and he just got a wonderful-looking haircut. He is very dashing.
26: I don't know about captain. I'm more of a quasi-engineer. Given it all she's got, captain, can't take any more. The lithium crystals are deleted.
14: You loved that show, didn't you?
26: I did. Fun fact about it, a lot of people don't know this. Star Trek would not have happened without the intervention of Lucille Ball. Desilu Productions went on a limb and leveraged to make the production of that show happen as certain people did not feel that it was something worthwhile that the studios ought to invest in. And Lucy said, you've got something. And if you don't pick up on this, one, you'll regret it. Two, someone else will make all of your money. And three, it will end badly for you in this industry. She leveraged a lot of influence through Desilu. And it is because of Lucy that we have Star Trek.
14: How about that? I love it. Still to come, Clay County residents continue to fight a new stormwater fee set to take effect soon.
27: The timing of this is just horrible.
14: Who could be eligible for exemptions coming up?
28: I'm Action News Jax's Chief Meteorologist Mike Burris. East winds will mean tropical-like moisture coming in off the Atlantic in the full first alert forecast in less than 10 minutes.
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1: 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If Chevy makes it, we can get it. 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
1: On again, off again, showers streaming in off the Atlantic near Atlantic and Neptune Beach and in St. Augustine as well. With winds off the Atlantic, it won't feel as hot, but very high humidity. And what's causing delays? Trying to get to the Matthews Bridge this hour. Coming up, First Alert weather and traffic to start off this Tuesday edition of Jacksonville's Morning News, September 8th. Good morning, I'm Rich Jones. Three big things you need to know, brought to you by Tom Bush BMW. Investigators poring over that Amazon cargo jet that ran off a runway at Miami, killing five.
2: Utter devastation.
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5: From the Action News Jax First Alert Weather Center, I'm Chief Meteorologist Mike Burrish. A brief reprieve from the hottest temperatures in the WOKV First Alert forecast.
0: First Alert traffic from the Strata Air Conditioning and Heating Traffic Center.
1: Over the Matthews Bridge, leaving Arlington and Regency, you're hitting delays beyond Rojero Road. We've got a right lane blocked as you're approaching the Matthews Bridge with someone that broke down. You might want to consider the Hart Bridge as an alternate. 95 northbound is into peak morning drive right now. You're starting to hit delays at about Bay Meadows. Ride the brakes all the way to beyond Bowden Road. On the West Beltway, leaving Argyle Forest, you hit the brakes on the West Beltway south at about Blanding all the way to Roosevelt. No issues ahead of you. We did have an earlier problem, but that is now all clear. Same story, I-10. We did have an earlier crash near Cassett, but that's all clear. It looks like you hit some congestion at about Lane Avenue. Northbound on the West Beltway, north of I-10 is also heavy and slow to beyond Commonwealth at this hour. And leaving Nassau County and Yulee, heads up, you'll still pass by this crash. 95 South, just beyond State Road 200. It's over on the right shoulder. WOKV News Time, 8:03.
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6: I am reminded of the immortal words of Bobby Hill. 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
1: Open up the WOKV app, P-U-R-S-E, and if you do get a phone call back in the next few minutes, up to a half hour from now, from a number you may not recognize, make sure you answer that. We'd love to have you be our latest winner, just like Alex Nicholas on Friday.
7: It's freaking awesome. Oh, thank you, thank you.
1: Yeah, he was looking to spend that money, not drop it into a purse, he told us. 8:05, Jacksonville's Morning News continues. Here's Benjamin Fritkus.
8: Happening this morning, the Duval School Board is set to update the community on its plans to sell the South Bank headquarters.
9: It's happening at a school board workshop at the admin building at 9 a.m., and it is open to the public. Action News Jax has been telling you about the district working to sell the headquarters on the South Bank and move to Bay Meadows.
8: Shay Simon reports the South Bank location would have sold to a private developer for $17 million, and it would be transformed into a mixed use featuring apartments, condos, and a hotel. Investigators are looking into why an Amazon cargo jet ran off a runway at Miami International Airport, killing five people.
10: The plane is just up in smokes. It was like something from a movie.
8: The crash happened Sunday when the Boeing 767 overran the runway and hit an SUV and a van. The van was carrying members of a cleaning crew.
11: Guys, the plane's on fire. Plane's on fire. Push your game faces on.
8: The National Transportation Safety Board is focusing on whether the plane touched down too late to stop safely. The crash halted flights at the airport, causing widespread delays and cancellations. A private plane bound for Miami is missing. The Aircraft Accident Investigation Authority says a Piper PA-34 left the Bahamas but never arrived at Miami Executive Airport. The Coast Guard and the Royal Bahamas Defense Force are looking for it, and Coast Guard officials believe it may have crashed in the water off of the Bahamas. Four people from South Florida were on board. Family members say the four were an elderly couple and two adult grandchildren in their 20s. The Duval Teachers Union is racing to meet a deadline for a new membership. or it's going to lose its certification. Deja Mayfield explains, a new state law requires a 60% membership threshold.
2: I've said for many years that teachers' working conditions are students' learning conditions. And when Tallahassee weakens the voices of teachers, that ultimately impacts our children.
12: Public education advocate and Duval School parent Katie Hathaway says the district's collective bargaining agreement has resulted in stronger outcomes for teacher pay, working conditions, and benefits. But with that now all on the line, Duval teachers must organize fast or else.
2: This is bigger than just DTU. This is an attack on teachers' unions across the state of Florida, as well as collective bargaining that impacts our schools.
8: The union president says they have around 150 people who have started the process of becoming a union member. They will need more than 100 paraprofessionals and about 150 office staff by tonight. And the long-awaited move of the Jacksonville Sheriff's Office headquarters is underway. Ben Becker says operations are moving to the Florida Blue Building in Brooklyn.
13: JSO says the public counter will be open until Thursday. Then the District 1 substation on Norwood Avenue will close next Monday through September 14th as it moves to the new facility. District 2 through 6 substations will remain open the entirety of the move. So there'll be no lapse in JSO public services except for those who live near Norwood Avenue. The lease for the new headquarters is 16 years, starting at several million dollars per year with annual 3% increases. Council supporters say the move will save taxpayer money because it eliminates maintenance costs on JSO's current headquarters. The landlord is offering the city nearly $20 million to renovate the building.
8: WOKV News Time is 8:08.
1: The 5-day first alert forecast is brought to you by Bueller Air and Plumbing. Stay cooler with Bueller. Busy week and upcoming weekend in the 904 as we bring in Chief Meteorologist Mike Burris. Final homestand of the season for the jumbo shrimp. We've got a double dipper today starting at 5:05. FinFest is out at the Seawalk Pavilion this weekend. And of course, the Jags on Sunday, the home opener against the Browns. We hope it'll be another AFC South Division title. How are we looking for heat and storms this week?
14: It will be seasonably hot the next couple of days, Rich. We have at least a somewhat refreshing breeze coming off the Atlantic, which is still this time of year very humid, but it's a bit of an improvement. Goes back to a west-southwest wind for Thursday, Friday into the weekend, so that takes us back to hot temperatures and afternoon showers and storms that develop more inland first and then spread toward the intracoastal and the beaches thereafter. So for the Shrimps game this evening, there may be a brief shower or two, but should be okay, very warm and humid to start that last homestand of the season. And by the time we get to Sunday for the Jags game, it's just simply hot. No surprise. Temperatures near 90, if not a little bit above. Feel like temperatures hotter, and it's always hotter in the stands and on the field. And there will be a risk for a shower or a thunderstorm during that game. This morning, we're already seeing those big, towering, beautiful tropical cumulus clouds. They are producing some downpours in spots, though most areas have gone dry for the moment. Save a shower just near north of Volano Beach and some rain that's just coming ashore near and north of Atlantic Beach. Remember, moving east to west today. So we'll see a shower from time to time. It's a 7 on the WDOKV weather meter. Temperatures topping out in the 80s, dropping into the 70s tonight, and partly cloudy tomorrow. A few showers, an isolated storm that starts out closer to the coast in the morning and then shifts west of I-95 in the afternoon. A high of 88. Thursday, partly sunny. A few afternoon showers and thunderstorms start to heat up again near 90 degrees and hot and humid for Friday and Saturday. With scattered afternoon showers and thunderstorms that'll be heavy in spots and highs between 90 and 95. I'm Chief Meteorologist Mike Burrish. Join me today beginning at 5 p.m. on CBS 47 and Fox 30 Action News Jax.
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1: 10 past 8, here's Sherry at F.511.
15: You're slow heading into downtown Matthews Bridge westbound because of a broken down vehicle blocking the right lane before the top of the span. And there's a right shoulder crash in Nassau County, 95 southbound after State Road 200. Then delays on the East Beltway southbound approaching Alta, and again, pretty much all the way through Arlington. And of course, 10 eastbound driving in from the west side. Then we're seeing minor slowdowns West Beltway southbound just before the Buckman Bridge, 95 northbound between Phillips Highway and downtown, also on Butler eastbound between Kernan and San Pablo.
0: Let's continue the WOKV 8 a.m. expanded news feed presented by Jack C. Wilson Roofing Company, the first name in Jacksonville roofing.
8: The Clay County Sheriff's Office is starting a new task force.
16: County leaders and state officials are coming together for the guardianship task force. It's meant to target mismanaged guardianship that happens illegally.
8: Action News Jax's Chandler Morgan says today's meeting is set for 11 a.m. at the county courthouse in Green Cove Springs. City leaders and groups will host a community meeting this week on the Emerald Trail.
17: The projected trail is 30 miles long and aims to connect several neighborhoods. Florida Governor Ron DeSantis pulled funds earlier this year when he approved the current budget. Before that, the Trump administration killed federal funding after cutting transportation grants.
8: Yona Gavino says the community meeting is set for tomorrow at 5:30 p.m. The family of Celeste Rivas Hernandez is calling for the death penalty for singer David. More from Mark Mayfield.
18: This, as Monday would have been the girl's 16th birthday, and Tuesday marks 1 year since her remains were found in the trunk of a Tesla in a Hollywood tow yard. Her family tells the California Post the death penalty would be perfect for this kind of human being. David, whose real name is David Burke, is accused of having a sexual relationship with the 14-year-old, killing her after she threatened to come forward and dismembering her body.
8: The United States carries out another round of strikes in retaliation for Iran's Saturday attack. Lucas Tomlinson at the White House reports.
19: American attack aircraft opened fire on three Iranian oil tankers, disabling two, sinking one. Energy Secretary Chris Wright says more oil is now moving through the Strait of Hormuz, including 18 million barrels over a 24-hour period last week, but admitted the average is lower than that. The reduced flow through Hormuz, sending U.S. allies scrambling for alternatives. But Democrats say there's no end in sight.
8: Iran says it plans to announce a new exclusion zone outside the Strait of Hormuz, threatening ships that do not comply with sanctions. WOKV News time is 8:13.
20: This is Clark Howard. I want to tell you some good news. Credit card fraud has declined a lot. Now let me tell you the bad news. The way it's declined is the big credit card issuers, and Visa, MasterCard, American Express, have more sophisticated tools than they used to ferret out fraud. But unfortunately, the net of trying to catch fraud, more and more you and I legitimately as purchasers trying to buy something are having the purchases declined. Now, it doesn't mean you're done. You just have to call the customer no service number on the back of your credit card, and they will approve the charge once they validate, hey, it really is you. You're really the one trying to buy. You find this most often when you're doing an online purchase, especially for something like electronics.
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27: A 7 on the WOKV weather meter. Partly cloudy today. A few morning showers closer to the coast. A few inland afternoon showers. A thunderstorm with highs in the upper 80s. Partly cloudy tonight. Again, a shower inland early, then toward the coast late as we drop into the 70s. Your Wednesday will be partly cloudy. A few inland moving showers and isolated thunderstorms. Highs in the upper 80s. And Thursday will be partly sunny. A few afternoon showers and thunderstorms with highs near 90 degrees. With your First Alert Forecast, I'm Action News Jack's Chief Meteorologist Mike Burrish for 104.5 WOKV.
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1: An updated look at delays from Sherry at F.511.
15: We are still seeing slowdowns on the Matthews Bridge westbound heading into downtown, even though the earlier broken down vehicle that had a lane blocked has cleared, and you have a crash to watch out for in Nassau County, 95 southbound, right shoulder after State Road 200, and the usual delays around town, 10 eastbound driving in from the west side, 95 northbound in from St. Johns County, and the east beltway southbound through Arlington, where you also have a left shoulder crash to watch out for at Monument. And if you're on Butler eastbound heading out to the beaches, you're in for a stop and go ride between the Beltway and San Pablo.
1: 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With a closer look at today's top stories, here's Benjamin Fritkus.
8: Despite some criticism, New York City Mayor Zoran Mamdani says that he will attend Friday's 9/11 memorial. Tom Graham explains.
28: New York City Mayor Zoran Mamdani confirms he does plan to be in Lower Manhattan Friday to mark 25 years since the September 11th attacks that left nearly 3,000 dead. The Democratic Socialist has stated he wants to honor the victims and first responders. Some critics have argued against the mayor's presence. Many were angered by Mamdani's appointment of Ramzi Kassem as New York City's chief legal counsel. The controversial attorney once represented an Al-Qaeda terrorist with links to the attack on the Pentagon.
8: As the 25th anniversary of 9/11 approaches, former New York Governor George Pataki is revealing that he has a 9/11-related illness. Scott Pringle reports.
29: Pataki was governor at the time of the attacks and years after. He tells the New York Post he has a restrictive airway disease connected to his time exposed to toxins at Ground Zero. Pataki just got diagnosed with it over the last 5 years, but he says he feels great, calling it a minor residual impact. Pataki tells the Post he considers himself lucky compared to so many others who were with him at Ground Zero who have far more serious illnesses.
8: This week, JTA will start holding community meetings regarding the Skyway.
30: People can share their feedback on possibly getting rid of the Skyway, putting autonomous vehicles on the tracks, or a number of other options. The first meeting is happening Thursday at 11 a.m. at the Doubletree Riverfront.
8: That's Action News Jax's Ben Becker reporting. Happening today, Jacksonville's Stand for Service Act is going to be signed into law.
31: It encourages companies receiving city grants for economic development to try to hire qualified active duty military spouses and or veterans.
8: Yona Gavina reports the act passed city council in August. Mayor Deegan and city council president Nick Howland will be part of today's bill signing ceremony at 3 p.m. WOKV News time is 8:21.
1: We are just days away from marking the 25th anniversary of the 9/11 terror attacks. Tiny J Powers has been following the stories of 9/11 for months, talking with survivors and others connected to the tragic events of that day and some of what happened as a result of, including Patriot Day observances. We'll visit with her on Jacksonville's Morning News in depth coming up in about 20 minutes.
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12: 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Good morning, Chief.
13: Good morning. And we're looking at an east wind off the Atlantic, so it's not going to be quite as hot, although awfully humid. It's like a sauna out there this morning. Many spots are already 80 plus. A 7 on the WOKV weather meter, and a few bands of showers will move in off the Atlantic every once in a while. One of those right now near and just north of Atlantic Beach, and it pours when these come ashore. But they are hit and miss. They don't last very long in any one spot. But it is also the kind of setup where

0: get a waterspout or two just offshore with these bands of showers, with the mixed clouds and sun otherwise, and the rain will have a tendency of the scattered showers to shift more inland through this afternoon with a thunderstorm mixed in. Highs in the upper 80s, dropping into the 70s tonight. It's a 7 on the WOKV weather meter. Partly cloudy tomorrow. A few inland shifting showers and isolated storms. Highs in the upper 80s. Thursday, partly sunny. A few afternoon showers and thunderstorms back up to around 90 degrees. And Friday, Patriot Day. Partly sunny, hot, humid, scattered afternoon showers and thunderstorms up to 92, and a hot start to the weekend on Saturday. It'll be partly sunny, scattered showers and a few thunderstorms, especially in the afternoon, with highs in the low 90s. I'm Chief Meteorologist Mike Burrish. Join me today beginning at 5 p.m. on CBS 47 and Fox 30 Action News Jax.
1: First alert traffic from the Strata Air Conditioning and Heating Traffic Center.
2: Not much in the way of delays as you pass by a right shoulder crash in Nassau County, 95 southbound after State Road 200, but you are slow getting past a left shoulder crash on the East Beltway southbound at Monument. Also, we're seeing delays on 95 northbound in from St. Johns County, 95 southbound in from the north side, Butler eastbound heading out to the beaches, and even 10 eastbound where you're in for a stop-and-go ride between the Beltway and Stockton.
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3: And good morning. I am joined by Chase Bunker, Benjamin Fridkus, Scott Young, Jordana Elias, and Sherry in the F.511 traffic headquarters. Thanks for joining us this morning on this day after Labor Day. Chase Bunker has a quick look at this morning's local headlines.
4: FHP says a 23-year-old Orange Park man is dead in what they say was a wrong-way crash into an SUV carrying three young children. Around 12:30 this morning, the 23-year-old was heading east on Highway 90 in Sanderson when he suddenly drove onto the westbound lane. The second vehicle, an SUV with a 31-year-old driver and three passengers between 1 to 9 years old, collided head-on. The 23-year-old was pronounced dead at the scene. The riders in the SUV were taken to the hospital with injuries. This incident remains under investigation. An accused drug dealer is behind bars for supplying the drugs that led to a man's overdose.
5: The Jacksonville Sheriff's Office says a 61-year-old man died from an overdose last November. Investigators were able to identify Sean Koss as the suspected supplier. Detectives searched his Deerwood home and found more than 24 grams of powder cocaine, 19 grams of crack, and more than 875 grams of marijuana. Koss was arrested for manslaughter and various drug possession charges. I'm Will Taylor, 104.5 WOKV.
4: An immigrant detention facility in Baker County is attracting criticism. The Baker Correctional Institution in Sanderson is known as Deportation Depot, and it held immigrant detainees since last year. Clara Sowers with the MICA Solidarity Project of Northeast Florida says there are reports from detainees about lack of food and medicine. She says she's very concerned about their health and well-being, both physically and mentally. A $40 million investment is launching Jacksonville into the space launch sector.
6: Eagle LNG has been producing liquefied natural gas in Jacksonville since 2018. Now this new investment will allow them to expand into producing fuel for space propulsion. It comes as Eagle LNG is constructing a new facility in North Jacksonville that's expected to be finished in 2029.
4: Action News Jax's Ben Becker reports another Jacksonville company recently received a $60 million award from Space Force. The money is for Starcatcher's work to establish a power grid in space. A woman is suing the city of Jacksonville and JSO, claiming her constitutional rights were violated by former officer Reginald McKinney at a traffic stop.
7: The lawsuit alleges a bigger problem at JSO, citing 12 other incidents of sexual harassment, misconduct, and abuse dating back to 2017. The lawsuit argues the sheriff's office lacks proper training and supervision of officers.
4: As Young Gavino reporting. The Jacksonville Jaguars are kicking off a week-long Spirit Week ahead of Sunday's home opener.
8: The celebration runs through Saturday at locations across Duval and St. John's counties. It includes a fan rally at the Block Jacks. 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The Jags kick off the season Sunday at 1 p.m. against the Cleveland Browns at Everbank Stadium and on CBS 47. I'm Brittany Otto, 104.5 WOKV.
4: Expect to see an increase in law enforcement on school campuses around St. John's County as kids return from the long weekend.
9: The sheriff's office says it's investigating the viral cat in the hat social media trend. It involves AI-generated images of the cat in the hat, sometimes paired with threatening captions. The sheriff's office says at this time there is no credible threat, and it's working to ensure the safety and security of all school campuses. Parker Testa, 104.5 WOKV.
4: Today, the Jacksonville City Council will vote to determine property taxes. Councilman Matt Carlucci is set to hold that meeting with a focus on affordable housing.
10: It's a big deal because there's a whole lot of families out there that just buying a home and owning a home is out of reach.
4: The millage rate helps fund the city budget. Recall that $2 billion budget was trimmed to $23 million last week. $5 million were cut from affordable housing initiatives. That meeting will start at 3:30 at City Hall. Attorneys are asking the Supreme Court to stay the execution of a Florida death row inmate scheduled to die by lethal injection on Thursday.
11: 72-year-old Daniel Conahan Jr. was sentenced to death for the April 1996 kidnapping and strangulation of Richard Montgomery, who was found nude and emasculated in a wooded area of Charlotte County. Conahan has denied his involvement in Montgomery's murder. The petition says he has been requesting DNA testing since March 2025 of evidence collected at the scene and from Montgomery's body to, quote, conclusively establish that he is not responsible for the death. Florida has executed 14 people this year. Greg Rhodes, 104.5 WOKV.
4: And Jacksonville City Council is set to vote today on a tentative budget. The council's finance committee last week trimmed $23 million from the mayor's $2 billion budget proposal. That includes nearly $5 million in affordable housing. Councilmember Matt Carlucci plans to present his idea on how to put money on the affordable housing back into that budget.
10: We're not paying people's mortgage payments for them. We're just trying to help them get that first step in the door. If they leave the house after they buy it within 3 years, they have to return the money to the city.
4: Mayor Donna Deegan had requested the funds to prop up a down payment assistance program and reserve the money to help support affordable housing construction.
3: 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Wall Street kicks off a Labor Day holiday shortened trading week. After closing out last week in the red, stocks fell Friday after a strong August jobs report raised the odds of a Federal Reserve rate hike. The Dow Jones Industrial Average lost 271 points to close at 53,414. The S&P 500 fell 29 points. The Nasdaq dropped 27.
1: Jacksonville's Morning News in Depth, news that affects your wallet.
3: And gas prices remain high with the long holiday weekend now in the rearview mirror. The average price for a gallon of regular unleaded is $4.15 a gallon, according to AAA, and it's the same as yesterday. Florida gas prices have barely cooled in the wake of an expensive Labor Day. We're down a penny to $3.89 on average. Diesel is up to $5.67. In Northeast Florida, Nassau is up to $3.95 per gallon average. According to Gas Buddy, the national average of gasoline and diesel, both setting new Labor Day milestones. Gas Buddy also predicting $6 a gallon for diesel in the weeks ahead if Ukraine's continued attacks on Russian refining infrastructure continue. Canada's new tariffs on billions of dollars in American goods are now in effect, escalating the trade fight with the U.S. The tariffs kicked in just after midnight and range from 15 to 50%, covering some $27 billion worth of U.S. imports. They target products including steel, dairy, appliances, farm equipment, electronics, and paper products. Canada says the tariffs are in response to the 50% duties imposed by President Trump on Canadian goods. The move comes as tensions between President Trump and Canadian Prime Minister Mark Carney continue to rise, with trade talks stalled. Hunter Biden says he's launching a new meme coin called Laptop. It's a nod to the long-running political controversy surrounding former President Biden's son and his personal laptop. The debut, first reported by the Wall Street Journal, was teased with a video montage of news clips and political commentary referencing the device. The token launches on Wednesday. President Trump demanding that Bombardier move its production to the U.S. as a trade war heats up with Canada. The Canadian private jet maker's U.S. headquarters is in Wichita, Kansas. More than 1,200 people work for the company there, where they service jets, operate the flight test center, and build special mission aircraft for the U.S. Air Force. Trump charged in a Monday social media post that the company needs to stop treating America as a piggy bank. He went as far as to threaten, quote, no more selling Bombardier in the United States. The company, for its part, defended itself as the creator of tens of thousands of jobs here in the U.S., with America, quote, the continual trade surplus winner.
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3: Apple's next launch event is just a day away. It marks the first launch event under the new CEO, John Ternus. Analysts anticipate the company will announce the latest iPhones and Apple Watches. That could include Apple's first ever folding phone. The event is set for tomorrow at Apple's headquarters in Cupertino, California. A German startup says satellite deployments will rapidly expand following the first orbital launch of its privately developed Spectrum rocket from a Norwegian spaceport in the Arctic Circle. ESAR Aerospace's uncrewed space rocket helped achieve a milestone over the weekend for Europe's efforts to secure independent access to space as it became the first commercial rocket to reach orbit from continental Europe. And there appears to be...
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3: And if you enter and get a phone call from an unidentified number, just for that half hour, answer it because they will not call back if you are the winner. One of the toughest subjects to discuss for our nation and for the multitudes of those who were affected either directly or indirectly is the attack on our nation that took place on September 11th. In anticipation of the 25th anniversary of that attack, Fox's Tanya J. Powers joins us now. Tanya, as one of those people who calls New York home, you've been speaking with survivors, and as someone who lived in New York for about half of my life, I ask this question because I always get a lump in my throat when I talk about 9/11. It's happening now. How are you getting through the interviews that you're doing with survivors?
8: Oh, you know, the fact that these folks have given me their time, and it's tricky when you ask somebody about what, you know, might be the worst day of their life. You know, it would be like somebody asking you about the worst day of yours. You know, the like you said, the lump in your throat, the trauma that you would have to relive to tell this story. I am so incredibly grateful to the people who have spoken to me about this, especially the ones who were directly involved in this. You know, I've talked to first responders who, you know, wrote out the collapse of both of the towers. One of them telling me about it was literally under a little overhang, and and was down there in the middle of things. Like, I don't know how in the world he was still around to tell his story, to be honest. After seeing, he took me around at Ground Zero and showed me exactly where the spot was that he survived the collapse of both towers. It was not a block or two away. It was right there. These kinds of details that these people have entrusted, you know, to me and the other reporters that they've spoken to and to tell their stories, that is a gift to get from people. And I owe them so much gratitude for telling me about what they, you know, have experienced, not just on that day, but since then. The thing that I keep going back to this year with the 25th anniversary, we said never forget, you know, after 9/11, and we all knew what that meant. You know, don't forget these people who were lost and what happened to our country and, you know, all of the things that surrounded it. Now, I think that also takes on an added frame in addition to all of that. For a lot of us, you know, just going about our daily lives, that's something that happened 25 years ago. To many, many, many, many people here, that is something that is happening every day because that is, you know, an illness that they're living with related to 9/11. Being in that area down there, living there, working, you know, in the days afterwards, on the day, going to school. There were schools down there. A lot of people don't realize there were schools down there. And you're talking about, you know, so when you see these, like, pictures of young people who have 9/11 related illnesses, they were little kids in school, you know, down there. And that is one of the things I think people, you know, don't understand or maybe not realize is there are about 9,000 people who have died of 9/11 related illnesses. That's about three times the number of people that died on a day that we lost in one day. That's a staggering number.
3: And there are so many people who are still finding out that they have 9/11 related illness. We reported earlier this morning, former governor of New York, George Pataki, now says that he was diagnosed 5 years ago with a 9/11 related illness. I had spoken with some folks here in anticipation of our special programming on September 11th. And one of the things that I was struck by, and you can tell me if this is the same thing, was the incredible positivity that some of these folks had. Some folks who had illnesses, some folks who you wouldn't even have thought were affected directly who were there, you know, reporters, the guy who sells hot dogs, the guy who sells pretzels, all of these folks who were kind of afterthoughts, still dealing with the very real effects of 9/11 and for the most part staying positive. Is that what you found as well?
8: Yeah, I mean, there's, like you said, it sort of runs the gamut of people who were, I mean, yes, it was the World Trade Center. People were in there for work, obviously, and visiting the building for other reasons and whatnot. But there were tons of just, it was, you know, it's a microcosm of the city. I mean, people live there, like, in that area. They, like, went to school there. Like, it's all kinds of people who were affected by this. You know, one of the things that I have been really interested in is the amount of documentaries and, you know, performances and things like that. There is a tour. It's still touring the U.S. now, but it's based on music. And it has one of the FDNY fire department guys who was down there that day who does this, and he tells his story. And there's, you know, they have, you know, it's a performance of jazz music and things like this. But it's a very, the way they tell the story, it's very, very moving. But that is one of the kind of the pieces of art and creativity that's come out of this. One of the guys I interviewed for my pieces was, he has started a podcast about grief and about, he lost his dad, the guy he was named for. As a matter of fact, he was 13 when it happened, and he lost his dad in the World Trade Center. You know, it has, the way that this has kind of, the ripple effect, like you said, of different, you know, things that have come from this is really kind of stunning. There's a new, I believe National Geographic has done it. They premiered it at Tribeca this year, and it's a new documentary series. It's 9/11 reunions, and it is where these people who were together on 9/11 in pretty tragic ways, some of them, never have seen each other since, and now they have been reunited after all this time. You know, and I'm talking about people who were stuck in elevators together and couldn't get out. And, you know, it's just, these are big stories. And the fact that these people had not seen each other since then, and you get to see them reunited, it's crazy. The boat lift is another one of the stories that I think a lot of people don't realize. It kind of gets, I don't know why there's not been a giant movie made about this by now, but this was the largest maritime rescue in U.S. history. 500,000 people were rescued by boats that day. And it is one of the kind of unsung stories of the day when you get to looking at it. I interviewed Jessica DuLong, who is the author of Saved at the Seawall. And she is also was a boat captain, not on the day, but, you know, also has that knowledge. And she told me down at, literally, we were right there at the seawall where, you know, this, a lot of this happened, and we walked around, and she showed me where this happened, and I got an interview with her, and she talked about the amount of people who just, everybody in a vessel of any kind just pulled up. There was not a dock. There was not a place to tie a boat up. They just pulled up, and people just jumped on. It was chaotic. It was crazy, but this was a spontaneous thing where anybody with a boat, that's what they did that day. They knew that they had to get those people off of the southern tip of Manhattan, and that's what they did.
3: One of the other stories that I didn't know about, at least to the extent that it happened, was a lot of people don't know the proximity of New York and Canada, but Canada took on more than 200 diverted flights and more than 33,000 people who had no place to stay. And so the people of Canada literally welcomed them into their homes because they had nowhere to land.
8: That is the, if I'm not mistaken, that is the musical Come From Away. That is the story in Gander, Newfoundland, where when they closed the airspace, they had 7,000 stranded airline passengers that they took in, basically, when they closed the airspace on 9/11. 38 of the planes had to land at Gander International Airport. And you're talking about, like I said, about 7,000 passengers who, you know, the Gander was like, that like doubled their population, like immediately. And people just like fed them and housed them. It's not like they had big hotels they could stuff everybody into. These folks just basically came out and said, okay, we know you can't go anywhere right now. You've got to stay here, and come on, we're going to take care of you. I read on social media the other day, one of the guys who was on one of those planes and that got taken to, you know, diverted to Gander and sat down there, that a bunch of them were going back to have a reunion this year.
3: Lifelong friends, right?
8: To Gander. Yeah. I mean, the stories that have come out of this are just so many. There is a new moment of silence this year, a seventh one, that's going to be at the end of the reading of the names at Ground Zero on Friday. They, you know, six is what we normally have, four of the planes, and then you have the two towers coming down. Those are the six moments of silence with the bell that they ring in between the reading of the names. This year they'll have a seventh at the end of all of that, and that is to signify the people who died of 9/11 related illnesses since then.
3: The stories are compelling, and I'm sure that we will play some of them during the morning news when you have those ready. But where can people find most of your stories and your recap of 9/11?
8: We are actually, I'm hosting all week our Fox News Rundown Evening Edition podcast, and that is going to be devoted to the stories of 9/11. You'll be able to hear the long-form interviews. We are going to have some, I think, some extras on there as well. But those, I think, drop at 6 o'clock Eastern in the evenings. You can find that where you get all your Fox News podcasts, foxnewspodcast.com, if you're not sure where that is. But those all week will be the longer form of some of these shorter pieces that I have done on this. And again, these people were so kind to give me their time and their stories. I just, you know.

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5: A 7 on the WOKV Weather Meter. Partly cloudy today. A few morning showers closer to the coast. A few inland afternoon showers. A thunderstorm with highs in the upper 80s. Partly cloudy tonight. Again, a shower inland early, then toward the coast late as we drop into the 70s. Your Wednesday will be partly cloudy. A few inland moving showers and isolated thunderstorms. Highs in the upper 80s. And Thursday will be partly sunny. A few afternoon showers and thunderstorms with highs near 90 degrees. With your First Alert Forecast, I'm Action News Jack's Chief Meteorologist Mike Burrish for 104.5 WOKV.
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6: You're slow getting past a right shoulder crash west Beltway southbound before US 17. And we're still seeing minor delays southbound on the Dames Point Bridge, even though the earlier broken down vehicle that had a lane blocked has cleared. Plus, you're slow in Arlington east Beltway southbound, especially between Merrill and St. John's Bluff. Also, 10 eastbound driving in from the west side, 95 northbound in from St. John's County, and Butler eastbound, especially approaching Kernan.
4: 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Cutting through the fluff to get to the facts. Jacksonville's Morning News in depth with Christine Bellino. 104.5 WOKV.
7: My guest is Shane Tremblay. He is with the Jacksonville Palestine Solidarity Network. And you guys have a big event coming up. Thanks for joining me, Shane.
8: Thank you for having me, Christine. Yes, we do have an event. It's going to be later today, September 8th, Tuesday at 5 p.m. at City Hall. We're going to be doing a press conference, and the theme of the press conference is we're drawing attention to the fact that the Jacksonville Police and Fire Pension Fund has investments in a particular company called Teva Pharmaceuticals. And we are pushing for the pension fund to drop their investments with this particular company.
7: Have you had conversations prior to today's event or tonight's event with the folks who oversee the Jacksonville Police Pension Fund?
8: So we haven't had direct conversations with the board that manages the pension fund. We recently came to an understanding that the pension fund had investments in Teva. And also learned that one of these bonds is going up for renewal on October 1st of this year, which is in less than a month now. So we decided to act now to bring it into the public sphere, see what the Jacksonville community says about this type of investment and if they would agree with us that the pension fund should drop it.
7: Why is it so important to your organization that the fund divest of these holdings?
8: Right. We believe that it would be important for the board to drop these investments for multiple reasons, not just exclusive to our organization. To not bury the lead, like the three main reasons they should drop this investment is, one, we do believe this money should stay in the U.S. economy. Teva is an Israeli company. Given the state of the U.S. economy, the more money we can invest in our own economy makes the most sense to us. These are also low rated bonds. They're just bad investments. So there's really no like financial gain to holding on to these bonds. And then Teva has, as a pharmaceutical company, has actually had significant contributions to the opioid crisis, specifically with their marketing and distribution of fentanyl. They had over 3,000 complaints about this particular issue. And in 2023, they actually settled for $4.25 billion because of their, you know, contribution to the opioid crisis. So we believe that like the majority of people could see why it would be a win-win-win to drop these investments. And again, there's one coming up on October 1st. That'd be the perfect opportunity to do that.
7: For those who would criticize this and say, you know, we need to support Israel and invest in those companies, what do you say to that?
8: Yeah, to that I say that why invest in Israel when you can invest in the U.S., right? When you can invest in our city, and also when the money is going to a bond that is actually having a bad return on an already underfunded pension fund. The Police and Fire Pension Fund is about $3.3 billion in debt right now. That's debt that the city has to pay off. So it really should be looking for investments with better returns. Also, as the Jacksonville Palestine Solidarity Network, we're trying to stand in solidarity with Palestine. We don't want money going towards a company based in a country that is illegally occupying Palestine. The more money that can stay in the U.S. to support the U.S., the better. And the less money going to support illegal occupation, the better, is how we see it.
7: So let's talk about the Jacksonville Palestine Solidarity Network. What exactly do you guys do, and how long have you been around?
8: Right. The purpose of the Jacksonville Palestine Solidarity Network is to build working class solidarity with the people of Palestine. Our organization has been around since 2017, but had a major upsurge in 2023 after Al-Aqsa flood on October 7th. And the way that we go about our work is we identify the ways in which Jacksonville can relate to Palestine and relate to stopping the genocide of Palestinians. Number one way you can do that from the U.S. is money, right? Money is going from the U.S. to Israel to support the genocide. And that is what motivated us to look into, you know, where Jacksonville's money is going in the pension fund and like other places. But this is the first instance we have found, and a clear case to where dropping this bond not only drops support, financial support for Israel's genocide, but it also betters Jacksonville, right? It's a win for both sides, in our opinion.
7: Shane, why is the cause of the Palestinian people something that is not on the tips of the tongues of more Americans? Is it that we're too stupid to understand the situation there? Is it that we're ignorant? Is it that we just don't care? Or is it that, you know, there's something inherently wrong with the way we view the conflict here as a group? I would like to think it's because people just don't know, and Palestine is a very far, far, far away place in the minds of many. It doesn't affect their everyday life, but I don't know if that's the case.
8: Right. I think that the total answer to that question could be a whole show in itself. But to answer that as succinctly as I can, I think you are right that if more people had an understanding of what is truly going on in Palestine, as well as the historical context, the fact that they've been occupied for decades at this point, people would have a different opinion. People would feel more strongly about it. It is always a trick to get people to care about international issues because they're dealing with their own domestic issues, right? Like, you know, especially working people here in the U.S. right now are like really struggling with gas prices, low wages, etc. And so, like, they, you know, they're focused on just getting through the day and like feeding their families. But again, if I believe if they understood what was happening to Palestinians, they would see themselves in Palestinians. They would see them as also working to survive and feed their families and to have dignified lives. That is what the Jacksonville Palestine Solidarity Network sees. That is what we're trying to bring to the community of Jacksonville. That's what a lot of our work actually entails. And we believe that even with just like a little bit of information, most people would sympathize with the cause and feel solidarity with Palestinians.
7: It's interesting because on a personal note, I know many people who love Israel, who make annual pilgrimages to Israel, but they disagree with Israel on this issue. I know others who just say, you know, it's their issue and we need to stay out of it. I know others who say that any unwavering support for Israel is to be translated as anti-Semitic rhetoric. How do we break that down? Is support for Palestine anti-Semitic in nature?
8: So no, supporting Palestine is not anti-Semitic. You can love the Jewish people and love Palestinians in the same breath, in particular because there are Jewish Palestinians, right? To not support the atrocities going on in Israel is not to, have any harsh things to say about the Jewish people. It is in particular the Zionist movement which people should take issue with. This is actually what has perpetuated the occupation, the genocide, etc. There are obviously Jewish organizations out there that stand with Palestine. Many also don't agree with what Israel has been and it continues to do. And beyond that, you're seeing now, especially people from across the political spectrum in the U.S. not stand with Israel, just as far as they've just been not even like a good partner with the U.S. anymore. So I believe that Israel itself stands separate from the Jewish people and the Jewish community and can be criticized on its own, separate from any anti-Jewish rhetoric.
7: My guest is Shane Tremblay. He is with the Jacksonville Palestinian Solidarity Network. Shane, you mentioned Zionism, and we don't want to give our listeners a whole history lesson here, but for those who don't know, the Zionist movement was something that happened in, correct me if I'm wrong, the late 1890s or late 1800s, early 1900s to establish a Jewish homeland, and things just have kind of evolved from there. Is interesting to a lot of people that so much conflict has happened in such a relatively short period of time with regard to our history. But let me ask you about your personal stake in all of this. How did you get involved with the Jacksonville Palestine Solidarity Network?
8: Right. I got involved with the Jacksonville Palestine Solidarity Network as someone who is already involved in some community activism. What really pulled me in to understanding what was going on in Palestine was actually Alexa Flood on October 7th, 2023, right? I think the whole world learned a whole lot more about Palestine that day and the days to follow.
7: So you became involved with the Alexa Flood, which is exactly what we think it is. It was a big storm and a flood, a devastating flood. And many, many, many people were displaced. I think the number is something around 10,000. It might be more. So that's how you became involved.
8: Yeah. So Alexa Flood, the tension building between occupied Palestine and Israel came to an extreme head, to the point where it pushed itself into the media across the world. Everyone had to pay attention to what was going on in Palestine, including myself, including a lot of other folks in Jacksonville. We saw like a huge upsurge of support for the Palestinian people in Jacksonville in particular. And from that, I gathered that this is one of the most important struggles going on in the U.S., or not in the U.S., in the world. But it relates to the U.S., right? Israel has strong ties to the U.S., so I can't help but feel like, you know, that there are strong connections between the U.S. and Americans and Israel and Palestine, right? We're not divorced from this struggle. And I wanted to see how I can play my part in the struggle, play my part in having solidarity with the Palestinian people.
7: And what are your numbers like? Do you have a lot of people who are a part of the organization? You do have a lot of events.
8: Yeah, we are a booming organization. We're really growing all of the time. It's not hard to find people who want to fight for Palestine in Jacksonville. I couldn't really give you like rough numbers because our members kind of float in and out, but we have enough to put on events almost weekly at this point. We have multiple campaigns running. We have so much work to do. So if you're listening to this and this sounds like an organization you'd want to be a part of, you can find us online at jackspsn.org.
7: Okay, JaxPSN for Palestine Solidarity Network. What are your expectations for the meeting that's taking place later today.
8: Right. So again, we are trying to bring awareness to this issue to the city of Jacksonville. We want to gauge the response, right? We found this, but we think that this would be very compelling for a lot of people in Jacksonville to know about and maybe support. And if you do support it, we'd love to see you out at the press conference just to show physical support. And then we also have a petition that you can find online at jackspsn.org/tiva. Signing that petition is just a way for you to say, like, yes, I agree with the points being made, and I agree that the Police and Fire Pension Fund should drop their investments with Teva Pharmaceuticals. And the point of that petition is for us to be able to show the board, show the city of Jacksonville, whomever, like, this is the support we're getting from the community around this campaign. And so we'd love for y'all to, you know, listen and hear us out when you make your decisions.
7: And I will say that in preparation for this interview, I did reach out to the police fund to see if anybody from there would want to talk about this. And aside from that, is there anyone else who is fighting this? Like, has anyone stepped up to say, Shane, what you guys are doing is not right, and, you know, we need to keep the investment?
8: We haven't seen any opposition just yet. We're going live with this, you know, this week, basically. So that's probably when we'd expect to hear any opposition, and we'd love to, you know, have a discussion with those folks and see where they're at, because we really see this as a win for everybody, regardless of where you stand politically. You know, beyond anything, this is just a poor investment in a pension fund that's already severely underfunded. So I'd like, you know, I imagine most people would want that pension fund to be in the green, not the red. And there's nothing beneficial about investing in a company that has supported the opioid crisis and, you know, supports a genocide in Palestine.
7: It certainly sounds like you have a well-rounded argument. And when you characterized it earlier as a win-win-win, at this moment, I don't see anything to counter that. So again, the website and contact information if someone wants to get more involved or to find out more about your organization.
8: Right, yes. First, I'd love to point you to the petition, which has a lot of these details laid out. Again, that's jaxpsn.org/tiva, T-E-V-A. On that website, too, you can find general information about our organization. And if you're on Instagram, we're at jaxpsn on there as well. That's a great place to follow us, too.
7: Okay, we will put links to all of this in the blog post that accompanies this interview. Shane Tremblay, I appreciate you taking the time today to talk candidly about this subject.
8: Thank you so much. I really appreciate being on the show.
9: And again, that press conference is tonight at 5 p.m. before the city council meeting at Jacksonville City Hall at 117 West Duval Street in Jacksonville. We have reached out to the folks at the Jacksonville Police and Fire Pension Fund, and it was a holiday weekend, but we have not heard back from them. And I understand this morning that Shane Tremblay and his folks have reached out to them as well. We look forward to hearing from them and reporting back what they say, as well as what happens at tonight's city council meeting. WOKV News Time 918.
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5: Partly cloudy today, a bit breezy at the beaches where there'll be a shower or two this morning, and that shifts closer to I-95 by midday, and then an inland shower or storm later this afternoon. Partly cloudy otherwise. It's a 7 on the WOKV weather meter. Highs 80 to 85 at the beaches to the upper 80s inland. Partly cloudy with an inland shower early tonight, then a coastal shower late as we drop into the mid-70s. Partly cloudy tomorrow. A few inland shifting showers and isolated thunderstorms as we go through the day. In other words, better chances near the beaches in the morning and more inland in the afternoon with highs in the upper 80s. Thursday, partly sunny, a few afternoon showers and thunderstorms with highs near 90 degrees. And then Friday and Saturday will be hot and humid under partly sunny skies, scattered afternoon showers and thunderstorms. And we'll see temperatures back up to between 90 and 95. I'm Chief Meteorologist Mike Burrish. 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
13: On I-95, there's a broken down car northbound before JTB, and it's busy from Bay Meadows. Southbound's busy from Atlantic to Emerson. And there's heavy delays on the East Beltway southbound from Zoo Parkway to the Dames Point Bridge. A crash on the West Beltway southbound before Roosevelt, and it's busy from Blanding to the west end of the Buckman Bridge. That's traffic. I'm Beverly Bentley Steele.
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3: Jacksonville's Morning News in Depth. 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
4: There appears to be a shortage of estrogen patches used to treat symptoms of menopause. Tammy Trujillo has those details.
5: The Food and Drug Administration says it's aware of reports of patients having difficulty accessing the patches and is working with manufacturers to increase supply. The FDA says more women have been seeking treatment for symptoms of menopause, leading to a surge in demand. The supply of FDA-approved patches has nearly doubled over the last year.
4: And with children back in school now, health officials say it is the beginning of respiratory virus season.
6: When you put all of these children that carry germs in one room, and they are all still developing their immune systems. And so the younger they are, the more likely they are to get sick because they don't have that strong immune system yet.
4: That's Amy Pridemore at Auburn University's College of Nursing. She says not every sniffle means you need to head to the doctor. She first recommends taking a home flu and COVID-19 test if your child feels ill. If you test positive, head to the doctors to lower the chance of your child getting sick. Pridemore recommends frequent hand washing, avoid sharing drinks, and disinfecting those high touch surfaces often, and keep little hands away from little faces. Chase Bunker, take note.
7: Okay.
4: Difficult to police that sometimes.
7: All I can say is thank God he's not in daycare now, but I'm not looking forward to the day that I have to put him in daycare. Because one, it's going to be heartbreaking because he's going to be crying his eyes out. But also just the fact that I realized after COVID, I became a borderline germaphobe. Not like, you know, oh, I have to, you know, hand sanitize my hands every time like I touch a doorknob. But it's like, oh, I like being really clean.
4: And let's set little Callum Dash up for success and not say that he's going to cry when he goes to daycare. It should be a fun thing.
7: I mean, has there ever been a parenting story that said like, oh yeah, I took my child to daycare for the first time and he didn't cry his eyes out?
4: Yes, of course. Yes, we need to be positive.
7: Okay.
4: Send good energy out there. Like sports energy.
8: Looking to lock up the best record in baseball.
9: Churio, big hit right field. Mitchell's in. Churio coming home. And he scores. And the Brewers take the lead.
8: The Brewers with three runs there in the eighth inning on Brewers TV. Milwaukee hanging on to beat the Cubs 4-3, despite the fact that Chicago's Pete Crow Armstrong launched home run number 41 on the season. The Athletics with a walk-off 6-5 win over the Blue Jays. Toronto still chasing that third wild card spot in the AL. Meanwhile, at Dodgers Stadium, the Dodgers doubling up the Reds 6-3. Teoscar Hernandez with a big three-run home run there. Shohei Ohtani did return to the lineup for LA. They've won five straight. It was the Giants over the Cardinals 5-4. The Padres, they edged the Nationals 3-2. Tigers over the Twins 5-4 in 10 innings. Diamondbacks beat the Royals 5-4. Orioles over the Guardians 6-4. Red Sox beat the Angels 5-2. Mets over the Marlins 9-4. And Jesus Luzardo.

0: with a complete game two-hitter as the Phillies shut out the Braves 1-0, the only run of the game, a Kyle Schwarber homer in the bottom of the eighth inning. Schwarber leads the majors with 43 home runs. Off the field news, all rise. The Yankees have activated all-star slugger Aaron Judge. He's been out since late May. College football, we had a Monday night game thanks to a field goal with 21 seconds left on the clock. 19th-ranked SMU escapes Tallahassee with a 27-24 win over Florida State. The start of that game was delayed because of a power outage, and both sides had to deal with very limited technology during the course of the game, which meant no Wi-Fi and no head-to-head communication via headsets. And from the NFL, the Patriots signing Christian Gonzalez to a record-breaking four-year, $135 million contract extension.
1: Now, how long was that report?
2: A minute 57. Why?
1: Minute 58 if you're a Michigan Wolverines fan.
2: What happened?
1: So, during the game on Saturday, there Michigan was facing Western Michigan. Opening week, sometimes you face like these like lesser schools, and it happens. They pay them like millions of dollars just to get throttled. Well, Michigan was not, throttling Western Michigan. In fact, Western Michigan was leading most of the game. Well, final drive, they get down to about the 45, 47-yard line, and they do a Hail Mary, thrown in the back of the end zone. Game is over. Western Michigan is celebrating, but not so fast, folks. We got to go to a review. All of the video that we see on the broadcast showed the ball is in the air, triple zeros. We think the game is over. Western Michigan thinks the game is over. Everyone across America thinks the game is over. But we got to go to review. There was a special secret camera, by the way, and I'm not saying this to sound conspiratory. This is what the Big Ten has said.
2: Wait, there was a special secret camera?
1: There is a special secret camera and a special secret clock that we did not see. We did not get access to this video. And apparently, the clocks, according to the Big Ten, were, quote, out of sync, even though the stadium clock was in sync with the TV clock, but their clock was different. They had 1 second left. So they do a Hail Mary again. Michigan catches it, wins the game.
2: What?
1: Yes. And so this divided country that we live in, all united, came together and said, we hate you, Michigan. This was rigged. I even got a text from Rich, who is in a meeting right now, so he can't hear this. He texted me. He says, he'll hear it eventually. He texted me. He goes, yeah, we didn't deserve that. I don't know how they won that. And so now the Big Ten has said, oh, yeah, no, we were right. Michigan wins. The MAC, which is the conference that Western Michigan is in, has said, well, we have to, abide by what they say. Now, there are some people that have been saying that they're only saying that because Western Michigan's getting paid $1.5 million from Michigan. In order to get that money, they have to be compliant. However, Mike Pereira, Fox News, Fox Sports referee analysis, rules analyst, says if there's ever a discrepancy between the special clock and the TV clock, you go with the TV clock because you want to avoid conspiracies just like this.
2: Has this ever happened before?
1: I don't believe this has ever happened before. In the history of sports, when you have played 60 minutes and you have won, usually you win. What is it? Like, someone had the stat since like 1807, teams with the lead after 60 minutes are 112,000-0.
2: Well, and also, I guess if it had happened before, the clock wouldn't be so secret.
1: Yeah. And so now where people are like, wait, it's almost like, remember in Animal House where they're like, oh, hey, you're on double secret probation? Like, that's what it sounded like a little bit. It's like, hey, here's our secret clock.
2: This does not seem right.
1: It doesn't. No, it doesn't. And so this poor school had this monumental win taken away from them because of a secret clock.
3: But in defense of democracy, you can't end the vote until you've counted all the ballots. And I see the same argument applying here.
1: I legitimately believe that they should take this to court. Like, plus, the courts have gotten involved in the NCAA before. They can do it again.
3: If it's a clock violation, doesn't that constitute a penalty, in which case a game can't end on a penalty and you have to have another play?
1: No, it's not a clock violation. The thing is, they were reviewing to see how much time was left. And that was how we all saw triple zeros. Everybody in America saw triple zeros, except for somehow a secret booth. And that's why it's chaos. But I guess we should probably get into more sports now. Philadelphia sports fans are getting their first look at the future home for the Philadelphia 76ers and the Philadelphia Flyers. The team released renderings of their new arena today, showing off a Spectrum-inspired design on the site of the former venue. It's being touted as the largest fully privately funded project in the city's history, with teams taking a 50-50 split in ownership. The building is expected to open in time for Philly's new WNBA franchise, which is set to begin in 2030. Wimbledon is taking steps to limit the presence of influencers following issues that have affected this year's U.S. Open. Matches at Flushing Meadows have seen interruptions by people taking photographs, using bright lighting, and making too much noise. Some of tennis's biggest stars, such as Naomi Osaka and Coco Gauff, have called for spectators to follow the sport's etiquette while large screens are around the grounds to display similar messages. The U.S. Open, which is typically a more rowdy event compared to Wimbledon, gave officials access to 100 content creators as well as traditional journalists and broadcasters. Wimbledon will not have any accreditation category for influencers, while the club will prohibit any items that may be used to disrupt matches. Christine, have you heard breaking news about this drink that they sell at the U.S. Open?
2: No.
1: It's called the Honey Deuce. And
2: the
1: it
2: Honey
1: is,
2: Deuce?
1: Yes, and they make... I think it was something like millions of dollars off of it. It is a $23 drink. It is vodka, lemonade, and raspberry liqueur with two melon balls that are put inside, and they rake in the cash off of it. It is insane. It is also insanely delicious.
2: Is this a new thing, or is this like a secret drink that is just being emerged?
1: This is not a secret drink, but like word is slowly coming out more and more every year. Thanks to the popularity of TikTok and everybody, you know, sharing everything nowadays, the popularity in said Honey Deuce has been rising every year.
2: Interesting.
3: Vodka, yes. Fresh lemonade, and raspberry liqueur garnished with melon balls that look like tennis balls.
1: Oh, yeah. And it is delicious.
3: Okay. One, if you're going to market a product and you can tie in a visual brand like that. Two, well played. And to the point, yes, that sounds awesome. And I think I know what I'm doing after the show wraps.
2: Poor Scott Young did not get any vacation time last week, even though you were out. You were very sorely missed, but you were working on technical issues. And to that end, we want to tell our listeners, if you're having a problem or if your signal is not great this morning as you're listening to In Depth, we want to remind you, you can find us unfettered, unaffected at WOKV.com and, of course, in the WOKV app.
3: And for those listeners concerned, also uncensored.
2: That's true, because the delay button doesn't work on our stream. Some breaking news this morning. The U.S. military says it has sunk an Ecuadorian boat in the Pacific that was allegedly tied to drug trafficking. Tanya J. Powers has details.
4: U.S. Southern Command officials say the vessel was linked to the criminal group Los Choneros and is the fifth targeted by U.S. forces in less than 2 weeks. A Southern Command statement says that the Joint Task Force intercepted a floating refueling station that supported illegal drug trafficking operations in the eastern Pacific. Video shows military personnel boarding a boat, followed by a helicopter flying overhead, and then a projectile striking and sinking it. The military says those on board were removed and have been transferred to Ecuadorian authorities.
2: And the Panama Canal gets its first ever female administrator. Details now from Sue Guzman.
5: Naval engineer Ilia Espino de Morata takes the helm today as the first woman to lead the Panama Canal administration. Since the U.S. handed over the interoceanic waterway in late 1999, only three other Panamanians have held that position, overseeing the canal, which handles nearly 3% of global maritime trade. Morata has said her top priority is the building of a reservoir on the Indio River, which will provide secure drinking water for half of Panama's 4 million people. President Trump has recently threatened to seize control of the strategic waterway, claiming the U.S.'s ships and Navy are unfairly overcharged by Panama for using it. Sue Guzman, Fox News.
2: And the Eiffel Tower reopening after staff walked out over plans to remove female workers during a religious visit. Jonathan Savage has more.
6: The dispute broke out over a visit to Paris by a Hindu delegation on Saturday. Eiffel Tower management told employees that female workers should not be in contact with the group. Many went on strike in response, closing the tower. BAPS, as it's known, is a worldwide religious and civic organization linked to a particular branch of Hinduism. It's offered apologies to anyone hurt or inconvenienced. Paris Mayor Emmanuel Grégoire said he would launch an investigation, writing on X, "Gender equality will never stop at the foot of our historic monuments."
2: And Jonathan has more on the now links between Russia and North Korea being strengthened by the opening of their first joint road bridge.
6: With political, trade and military cooperation deepening, this new bridge will make it easier for Russia and North Korea to move cargo and passengers between their border across the Tumen River. It was opened with great fanfare. North Korean state media said the bridge will be used for personnel exchanges, tourism and trade, but there are suspicions about the true purpose of the link. A Ukrainian investigation team believes it's mainly been built as a covert military logistics corridor to support Russia in the Ukraine war.
2: And the opening bell brought to you by Guarding Your Nest Egg with Mike Lester. You can find them at guardingyournestegg.com. Wall Street opening this morning lower to start the holiday shortened trading week. Oil prices climbed to a six-week high as the U.S. and Iran traded weekend strikes, stoking further inflation fears. Qualcomm shares jumped 10% after the chipmaker announced a data center infrastructure partnership with Amazon Web Services. At this morning's opening bell, the Dow Jones Industrial fell more than 400 points. Right now, the S&P 500 and NASDAQ also in the red to start this morning's session. Prince Harry and Meghan Markle reportedly surprised by a letter from King Charles III confirming they remain non-working royals after returning to Britain.
7: On Monday, Buckingham Palace released the letter that reiterates Harry and Meghan are still considered non-working royals since they stepped down from royal duties in January 2020. According to a palace source, the letter was put into the public domain because it likely would have leaked anyway, and the palace wanted to avoid claims of secrecy around what it contained. A spokesman for Harry and Meghan said a government committee was meeting this week to decide whether to provide security for the Duke and Duchess now that they've moved back to the UK from California with their two children. I'm Michael Kastner.
2: And new documents appear to show New Yorkers were misled about air quality in Lower Manhattan following the 9/11 terror attacks. Mayor Zohran Mamdani releasing 170,000 documents discovered last year that he says show people got sick because the government lied, saying the air was safe. The Mamdani administration has set up a portal where the documents are available to the public and says more documents will be released over the next year. In the documents, tests show asbestos still in the air within a half mile from Ground Zero months after the attacks. The new documents may have information to help those with 9/11 sickness. And we will be doing some special programming on 9/11 this week. If you have a 9/11 story that you want to share with us, please leave us an open mic. You can do so in the WOKV app. And also, if you are unable to do that and want to share a story, you can also email it to us, either an audio file or just a written story, by sending it to us at news@wokv.com. Just make certain that you put September 11th in the subject line. President Trump's MAGA Inc. is getting involved in the U.S. Senate race in Texas. The Super PAC made a $10 million ad buy for TV streaming and digital advertising, representing MAGA Inc.'s first expenditure of the upcoming general election. Half of that outlay will cover positive ads boosting Republican candidate Ken Paxton, a Trump ally. The other half will pay for negative messaging directed against Democrat candidate James Tallarico. It is primary day in New Hampshire. Voters heading to the poll to decide who moves forward in the races for Senate, House, and Governor. The Senate race is getting the most attention, with Democratic Senator Jeanne Shaheen not seeking re-election, leaving that seat open. Congressman Chris Pappas has emerged as the Democratic frontrunner, while John E. Sununu has the benefit of strong statewide name recognition on the Republican side. And Texas Senator Ted Cruz is making it clear he will be running for president again. Experts say there is a path to victory if he runs a Trump-adjacent campaign.
8: In 2016, he showed his differences with President Trump, and I think that's where he's comfortable being.
2: Texas GOP strategist Vinny Minchillo says the president has not hinted at whom he will endorse. However, he said it's likely to either be J.D. Vance or Marco Rubio. In order to stand out, Cruz will have to endorse some Trump priorities, but also present his own ideas for the country. And former New York City Mayor Rudy Giuliani is urging current Mayor Zohran Mamdani not to attend Friday's 9/11 remembrance ceremony. Giuliani said in an interview that he is offended Mamdani is coming, saying that the current mayor, quote, doesn't agree that September 11th was an Islamic terrorist attack on the United States of America. A petition circulated by some 9/11 victims' families urging Mamdani to reconsider has drawn 100,000 signatures. And Lindsay Clancy's lawyer is asking the president to consider pardoning her. Kevin Reddington appeared on ABC's Good Morning America today, just days after a mistrial was declared in Clancy's triple murder case. Speaking directly to the president, Reddington said, "Mr. President, I would hope that you would consider this young lady, the type of person she is and what she's been through, and will consider a pardon." Thousands of South Florida pilgrims celebrating the Feast of Our Lady at Charity today. The iconic National Shrine in Coconut Grove will close early at 5 p.m. as the main festivities move to the Miami-Dade Fair and Expo. Doors there open at 5 o'clock. Thieves have made off with two Renoir paintings from a popular museum on a site in France where the artist once lived. The brazen early morning heist was caught on security video. The thieves reportedly dropped two of the paintings as they fled. The NTSB investigating that deadly cargo crash that took place in Miami earlier this week. Todd Pierre reporting.
9: The Prime Air jet operated by Miami-based 21 Air was arriving from Puerto Rico and it overran the runway by about 1,300 feet before coming to a very fiery stop. The NTSB chair also providing a major update.
10: We were able to recover the flight data recorder and the cockpit voice recorder that is going back to the NTSB tonight. In just a couple of hours.
9: Officials say all of the victims were from the two vehicles that were struck on the ground. That includes a van carrying seven people from an airline cleaning crew and a Toyota SUV, which was driving outside the perimeter fence with three passengers.
2: Officials also say three people were critically injured, two others sustained less serious injuries. Hurricane Lowell remains a powerful Category 2 storm as it brings heavy rain, strong waves, and damaging winds to parts of Hawaii. Kauai County Mayor Derek Kawakami says authorities have prepared as much as they could to get through the storm.
11: We have people from across the state that have loaned their resources and manpower. We have people that have come from the mainland to assist with shelters. We have people that have sent resources, food, water.
2: The storm is currently packing maximum sustained winds of 110 miles per hour as it passes to the west of the island. A hurricane warning is in effect at this hour for all of Kauai County. The family of Celeste Rivas Hernandez is calling for the death penalty for singer David.
12: This, as Monday would have been the girl's 16th birthday, and Tuesday marks 1 year since her remains were found in the trunk of a Tesla in a Hollywood tow yard. Her family tells the California Post the death penalty would be perfect for this kind of human being. David, whose real name is David Burke, is accused of having a sexual relationship with the 14-year-old, killing her after she threatened to come forward and dismembering her body. I'm Mark Mayfield.
2: A former UFC fighter has been arrested in New Mexico. Diego Sanchez is back in jail on charges of driving while impaired and probation violation. Sanchez was sentenced to 5 years of supervised probation earlier this year after firing a gun into the air from a vehicle in Albuquerque. Part of Sanchez's probation required that he avoids alcohol. And 60 years ago today, science fiction went where no television had gone before, Evan Brown reports.
13: 6 decades ago, TV watchers were sent at warp speed to encounter new life and new civilizations.
14: Space, a final frontier.
13: Star Trek debuted. The very first episode to air treated audiences to what was then innovative special effects, coolly logical aliens, and a dashing captain dressing up what creator Gene Roddenberry confessed were morality plays set in space. The program lasted only 3 seasons, but sparked a major fandom, causing it to be revived in multiple films and series over 6 decades.
3: Guess who was involved in Star Trek and would have, the show would not have happened without this person's intervention?
2: Scott Young.
3: Oh, if only.
1: Ronald Reagan.
3: Also no.
1: Okay.
3: Lucille Ball.
2: Really?
3: Not somebody you would necessarily think of associating with Star Trek, but Lucille Ball used her influence with Desilu Productions and she flexed her TV industrial muscle to make the pilot for the show happen, the second pilot for the show happen. The first one didn't go over well with critics and screeners that were going to pass on the show. Gene Roddenberry had a second story, but they didn't want to front the costs to produce another episode. So with Lucy's backing, Desilu funded the production for the second pilot episode of Star Trek, leaned on the production crews, and through a little creative financing and powerful persuasion, as only Lucy could do, Desilu Productions made Star Trek happen.
2: I love Lucy.
3: And so does Captain Kirk.
1: I got to interview William Shatner when he came into Jacksonville. However, it was during the writer's strike, so we couldn't talk about the event. And it was like this weird song and dance that we had to do. And so it'd be like, you know, I'll be at the Florida Theater on November 13th for Star Trek. And it's like, he legally could not say Star Trek or any of these things. And so we just like, we did this like promotional waltz in a way to help promote his event.
2: I've heard that he is a really nice person in real life.
1: Oh, he was super nice. He was super nice over the phone.
3: I've heard opinions vary about that.
2: Well, I've heard people who work with him on the set, they say he's very demanding, but I've heard people like in general say he's just a really nice person.
3: All I know is when he had the opportunity to be a part of one of those Blue Origin flights, that was a great moment in space history when Captain Kirk was legitimized.
2: He was legitimized prior to that. Come on. Oh, my goodness. Star Trek fans, unite. WOKV News Time, 9:49.
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17: Partly cloudy today, a bit breezy at the beaches where there'll be a shower or two this morning, and that shifts closer to I-95 by midday, and then an inland shower or storm later this afternoon. Partly cloudy otherwise. It's a 7 on the WOKV weather meter. Highs 80 to 85 at the beaches to the upper 80s inland. Partly cloudy with an inland shower early tonight, then a coastal shower late as we drop into the mid-70s. Partly cloudy tomorrow. A few inland shifting showers and isolated thunderstorms as we go through the day. In other words, better chances near the beaches in the morning and more inland in the afternoon with highs in the upper 80s. Thursday, partly sunny, a few afternoon showers and thunderstorms with highs near 90 degrees. And then Friday and Saturday will be hot and humid under partly sunny skies, scattered afternoon showers and thunderstorms. And we'll see temperatures back up to between 90 and 95. I'm Chief Meteorologist Mike Burrish. Join me today beginning at 5 p.m. on CBS 47 and Fox 30 Action News Jax.
16: First Alert traffic from the Strata Air Conditioning and Heating Traffic Center.
18: There's a wreck on the East Beltway northbound at Phillips Highway. That's on the right shoulder. A broken down car on the West Beltway southbound at the ramp from Lem Turner. And a broken down car.
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5: So, Chase Bunker, you are going to single-handedly get to the bottom of this secret clock controversy thing.
6: Yes, I will be on Clockgate.
5: On Clockgate, okay. A skin fungus that causes ringworm and doesn't respond to standard treatment is spreading to more countries every year. That's according to a new study from the CDC. Ringworm is a common fungal infection that spreads through skin-to-skin contact and contaminated items and causes a circular rash on the skin. That fungus can also lead to infections, including athlete's foot. Researchers looked at the data between 2022 and 2025 and found that cases of the fungus tripled during that period. The first U.S. case was reported in 2023 and now has been identified in 29 countries, with most cases in Europe. It's a skin fungus that causes ringworm, because when I first read the story, I thought it was ringworm, but it's the skin fungus that causes ringworm.
6: Good to know.
5: Nashville runners turned a downtown 5K into a colorful tribute to Dolly Parton over the holiday weekend. About 1,600 people took part in the inaugural 9 to 5K run and walk, with plenty of blonde wigs, glitters, tutu, and pink and purple outfits. The event raised about $10,000 for the Imagination Library of Middle Tennessee. And Broadway will take part in an annual tradition to pay tribute to entertainment giants who made some huge contributions to the Great White Way. Tonight at 6:45 p.m., the marquees will be dimmed for 1 minute to honor Dolly Parton, Tim Curry, Clive Davis, and more than a dozen other artists and industry professionals, as well as part of the Broadway in Memoriam initiative. Enjoy the rest of your day. Your local headlines are coming up. 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
6: Good morning, Jacksonville. An immigrant detention facility in Baker County is attracting criticism. The Baker Correctional Institution in Sanderson is known as Deportation Depot, and it has held immigrant detainees since last year. Clara Sowers is with the MICA Solidarity Project of Northeast Florida, and she says there are reports from detainees about a lack of food and medicine. She says she's very concerned about their health and well-being, both physically and mentally. A steel beam from the World Trade Center is set to go on display today at the White House as the nation prepares to mark the 25th anniversary of the 9/11 terror attacks. The Tunnel to Towers Steel Across America tour is bringing the 16,000-pound beam to the Ellipse. President Trump is expected to deliver remarks as he welcomes first responders to the White House for the event. And FHP says a 23-year-old male driver from Orange Park is dead in what they say was a wrong-way crash into an SUV carrying three young children. Around 12:30 this morning, the 23-year-old was heading east on Highway 90 in Sanderson when he suddenly drove into the westbound lane. The second vehicle, an SUV with a 31-year-old driver and three passengers between 1 and 9 years old, collided head-on. The 23-year-old was pronounced dead at the scene. The rioters in the SUV were taken to the hospital for injuries. This incident remains under investigation. Benjamin Fredkiss, 104.5 WOKV.
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31: A 7 on the WOKV Weather Meter. Partly cloudy today. A few morning showers closer to the coast. A few inland afternoon showers. A thunderstorm with highs in the upper 80s. Partly cloudy tonight. Again, a shower inland early, then toward the coast late as we drop into the 70s. Your Wednesday will be partly cloudy. A few inland moving showers and isolated thunderstorms. Highs in the upper 80s. And Thursday will be partly sunny. A few afternoon showers and thunderstorms with highs near 90 degrees. With your First Alert Forecast, I'm Action News Jax, Chief Meteorologist Mike Burrish for 104.5 WOKV.
32: First Alert traffic from the Strata Air Conditioning and Heating Traffic Center.
33: East Beltway northbound, stop and go, Bay Meadows Road to St. John's Bluff Road. East Beltway southbound, there's a backup Southside Connector to Beach Boulevard. I-95 northbound, there are delays, Bay Meadows Road to Emerson Street. And it's slow JTB westbound between 95 and Phillips Highway. That's traffic, I'm Ron Hersey.
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6: Clay County residents continue to fight a new stormwater fee set to begin October 1st. The long-awaited move to the Jacksonville Sheriff's Office headquarters is now underway, and a $40 million investment is launching Jacksonville into the space launch sector. I'm Benjamin Fritkus.
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21: Hi, everyone, from 48th and 6th in Midtown Manhattan, heard around the country, around the world. 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Hope you had a fantastic holiday. We'll do a simulcast on FBN with Stuart Varney shortly. We'll talk about 9/11, 4 days away, marking 25 years since the horrendous attack. We'll also be taking your calls. It's my privilege to bring in Utah Governor Spencer Cox, author of a brand new book called Off Ramp, How to Be a Peacemaker in an Age of Contempt. And that, well, everyone would like to know that. A lot of people haven't tried. You have tried on a regular basis. That's pretty much the label on you. You try to make things happen.
2: Well, thank you, Brian. It's great to be with you, man. This is fun. It's great to be in studio with you. Look, I don't get it right all the time. And politics is built that way. Like every incentive is lined up right now, not to try to work together, not to try to solve problems. But I really believe that Americans right now want people to get stuff done. That's what they care about. They're frustrated. Right. We see this going back and forth, right? They're tired of one party, so they try the other party, and we're not getting stuff done. We're not working together. Now, I want to be very clear. Working together does not mean that you have to compromise your principles. I think we should disagree. I think we should debate strongly, but we definitely shouldn't shoot each other. And that's one of the things that worries me is the rise in political violence.
5: Because this is almost a full year since Charlie Kirk's assassination, and it happened in Utah with you as governor. How did you get word of it?
2: So, it was a normal day.
5: And this is in your book.
2: He was coming out. I knew he was coming. He was actually coming out twice. He was speaking at UVU that day. And then the next week he was speaking at Utah State University, which is my alma mater. So I was kind of focused on that one because I knew he was speaking there. And so I had forgotten he was at UVU that day. Normal day, I'm having lunch with my staff when my assistant comes in and she had a look on her face that I'd never seen before. And look, governors, we know bad things are going to happen. It's just a matter of time. But I didn't know what this one was. I walked out. I was told that Charlie Kirk had been shot. I was actually told that two people had been shot. You get bad information so early. And my first thought was, this can't be true. Not here. This can't be real. I'm sure it's bad information. And immediately that video started going viral. And then, of course, that's when you knew.
5: You said within 30 seconds you got a call from the Secretary of State, Marco Rubio, who's a friend of yours.
2: That's correct, yes.
5: 30 seconds. You're thinking to yourself, how did he know?
2: Yeah. Yeah. Well, again, word spread so quickly. This was all being live streamed. So people were literally watching it when it happened. He's at the White House at this time. The president says, hey, call the governor. A president called me a little bit later, but it was Secretary Rubio. And it's not just, hey, you've had this awful tragedy, the highest profile assassination in, 50 years in your state, but he's a close personal friend of these guys, right? So it's so much more than that. And now you're trying to get the right information, and there's a whole bunch of information coming in, but you don't know what's true, what's not true, what's
5: real.
2: But
5: you thought he was going to survive for a while. You were getting some positive reports that he would be able to survive. They certainly got medical attention quick.
2: The very first report was that he was in stable condition. Now, my first question was, all right, where did we get that report? And I realized it was like fourth hand. And so immediately we sent one of our people over to the hospital so we could get direct information. And that very first conversation, we realized it was not good.
5: Wow. And then the investigation started. Yeah. What was your role in securing the scene?
2: So I have a role in securing the scene, but we immediately sent our team down there. The FBI was on their way. We knew that they would be there. So we had local law enforcement who was on scene, the local sheriff, immediately secure the scene. And they start, they're taking statements. They've got witnesses there. Who saw what? Who heard what? We're reviewing video very quickly because there's a lot of cameras all over campus, and we knew we would be able to pick something up. We knew where that was. People were pointing towards where they thought the shot came from, which was high and kind of behind, and so we had our lead investigators on the scene, and Kash Patel flew in that next day. So the FBI was on the scene very quickly, and it was like a military zone. I mean, everything was locked down. We had everybody, all of our law enforcement racing to the scene to try to catch the perpetrator and make sure that this didn't happen again.
5: And the video would come into play and you'd get the guy, and ultimately his parents would turn him in.
2: Yeah. They recognized him. His mom is watching the news. We do this press conference that night and she sees this video and she's like, wow, that looks like my son. So they bring him in, they confront him, and then they get his phone and he has all of these messages with his friends and others saying that it was him.
5: You surprised a year later, Tyler Robinson is on trial, and we took a year to decide if we should go ahead with the trial?
2: Yeah, look, I the justice system all across this country takes way too long. It's something we're working on fixing in Utah. We need more judges. That's one of the things that we're doing so that we can move through these quickly, get through the backlog faster. Look, you have a right to a speedy trial. You don't have a right to a slow trial, and I think that's really important. We take way too long on these things, but the good news is they're making sure that they're doing it the right way. Like we don't want this guy to get off. It's in most states, there's a draw that comes with every case. And this happens to be a brand new judge, somebody I appointed just a few months ago. Can you imagine that this is your first case?
5: Are you happy with the way he's moving things? Because a lot of people think he's been too accommodating towards defense.
2: Yeah, look, again, I want the right outcome. I want justice, right? And we have a presumption of innocence in this. But I would rather have it go slow and not get overturned on appeal. And if he is giving a little leniency on the other side, that's so it doesn't get appealed. So there's no question when this is done.
5: And Governor Cox, the one thing is, just as a non-lawyer, I very rarely see a case which has so much evidence towards the accused. I mean, this is overwhelming, including his parents bringing him in.
2: It's the kind of most open and shut case you could possibly.
5: But the podcast world is having a field day saying he was not the guy.
2: Look, you can make.
5: You must have heard these rumors.
2: Oh, sure. You can make a lot of money in this country by making stuff up, and it's far more interesting than the truth. That this guy did it. He admitted to it. That we have video evidence. His parents saw the video evidence. The gun has been in their family for years. I mean, all of it is there. We have the fingerprints. We have the tools he used to write on the case. I mean, he did it. He admitted to it, and we caught him.
5: All right. So in retrospect, who should have secured that scene? Who should have secured the roof?
2: Yeah. So there is an ongoing. Well, it's close to wrapping up. So really important. We had third parties come in to say, okay, who did what right? Who did what wrong? What can we learn from this? That's all going to come out in the next few weeks and next few months. And so I'm not going to bias that investigation. Again, I know the local teams work very closely with his security teams. And the president almost got shot off of a roof. And that was with the greatest security team in the world, right? I mean, he's got more security agents than anywhere. And I hate that this happened, and we have to make sure it doesn't happen again. But I'm not going to point any fingers until the investigation starts.
5: You really distinguished yourselves during that time by speaking eloquently, concisely, and from the heart. At that moment, what did you feel like your responsibility was at that time?
2: Well, look, we were already starting to hear the rhetoric. Now, I want to be clear. Most of America was absolutely incredible during this time. I had Democrats from all over the country who were calling and offering their condolences, their sympathies to Erica and the family. They were very clear that this is not okay. But then you would open social media and there were people celebrating. Right? Not just saying.
5: Still are.
2: I'm not saying. Still are. Absolutely still are. And that made me angry. It made me sick to my stomach. And there were calls for retribution and civil war and all of this stuff. And I was just worried that this could spiral into something else. So look, I don't take any credit for this. Erica did more to lower the temperature than anybody else out there. I mean, there was this moment I was there at Charlie's memorial service where she stood up and actually forgave the guy who killed her husband.
5: Yeah, I can never
2: husband.
5: Do that.
2: And neither could President Trump. He said that, right? I could never do that. But I think that did more to lower the temperature. But what I tried to do is I tried to channel what Utahns were feeling and saying at that point. We could not believe it happened in our state. And you'll notice, like, in Utah, there were no riots. Nobody turned over cars. Nobody attacked police officers. It was just calm, and there were vigils held, and people serving and trying to make the country a better place, and that's what we do. That's the answer to prevent political violence. Is again, we argue passionately, but we treat each other with dignity and respect. And I hope that's an example to everyone.
5: So Spencer Cox is our guest, the governor of Utah. He's got a brand new book out called Off Ramp: How to Be a Peacemaker in an Age of Contempt. It's really and polarization. When we come back, some of the things you think we could work on that you want to, you have positioned yourself as somebody who's conservative but likes to get things done. wants to get things done, what we can learn from the way you approach things, and will that come back in vogue? I do think that'll come back. There'll be a sense of doing deals, try to get the best deal possible, but trying to get something done because people are extremely frustrated. We'll see. A lot of people think I'm crazy for thinking that. You don't. And I want to hear what you have to say on that. Governor Spencer Cox in a moment.
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6: A woman is suing the city of Jacksonville and JSO, claiming her constitutional rights were violated by a former officer at a traffic stop. The Duval Teachers Union is racing to meet a deadline for a new membership, or it will lose its certification. Attorneys are asking the Supreme Court to stay the execution of a Florida death row inmate scheduled to die by lethal injection Thursday. I'm Benjamin Fritkus.
32: What's the weather like today? Just ask the chief. First Alert Chief Meteorologist Mike Burrish on Jacksonville's Morning News, 104.5 WOKV.
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2: All right, Governor Spencer Cox is here. His book, Off-Ramp, How to Be a Peacemaker in an Age of Contempt. He joins us now because he's known as somebody that can get along with both Democrats and Republicans. Spencer, how do you do it? What is your approach? When you get into politics, right away they say, if you want to win over your party, show your conservative credentials, show you're willing to go to bat, raise the most money. If you're reaching across the aisle, a lot of times people go, we don't know if we can trust this guy.
3: Sure. Yeah. And look, I get some of that. I do some of that sometimes as well. I understand the pushback, but I think there's two things that are really important. One is you can burnish your credentials and be very conservative and stick to your principles. And you can get stuff done. And that's what we've been able to prove in Utah. Look, we have it. I like to say it's easy. We have a supermajority, right? We never have to listen to a Democrat. We never have to pass a bill by a Democrat. And yet the Democrats pass

0: was really controversial. And that was around protecting rights in housing and employment for LGBTQ individuals. Okay. So I was lieutenant governor at the time, but Governor Herbert was in, and I was helping with some of these negotiations. And we sat down because the country was really blowing up with this stuff. Indiana, Arkansas, people remember. This was, 8-10 years ago. I don't remember exactly when it was, but real controversy over this stuff. And we sat down and said, look, we brought religious leaders into the room. Can we protect the freedom of religion? So that there were lawsuits about you have to bake this cake for the LGBTQ, sure. Or if you're a religious, you have to allow, gay marriages in your church. And we're like, we're not going to do that. Like, we're going to push back on that. But the two sides came together and said, look, we can offer some protections here, but we're also going to raise protections for religious freedom at the same time, right? Mm-hmm. It's not one or the other. We're going to do both. It was a hard pill for a lot of conservatives to swallow, but we did it. It's been a model. It's worked very well. We haven't had issues. We protected religious freedom, and we made sure that people weren't just getting fired from their jobs because they were gay, right? Like, that seems like a pretty baseline level for people, and it's one of the things that that Utahns are pretty proud of. People who opposed it at the time now support it, and I'm grateful we were able to do that.
1: I know in New Jersey, for example, they are now suing the state because they want to be able to have a kid go up and say, I'm changing my gender, I'm changing my name in school, and not tell the parent. See,
0: it's ridiculous.
1: Thank you.
0: Absolutely ridiculous.
1: Yeah. Same, that's par for the course in California.
0: Yeah, yeah. Of course. Look, here's another example that I can give you. So we banned transgender medications and surgeries for minors in the state of Utah. Knew this was going to pass, and we don't need any Democrats. We're just gonna do this, and I knew the Democrats would oppose it. And yet, so what we did was we still got together. We got together with the transgender community. They came to the governor's mansion. Those who were passing the bill, we talked. About what was going to happen. We said, look, we want to do this respectfully. We want you to know. We want your feedback. The debates were still passionate, but they weren't awful. They were much better than in other states. Still passed the bill. But I'll tell you something that came out of that. We were able to get some funding to help these kids to get some therapy, some talk therapy. These kids are struggling.
1: Yep.
0: And I care about these kids, right? And so instead of saying, hey, you can transition anytime you want and you can't tell your parents, we said, look, we're not going to allow you to do this. You have to wait till your brain is fully formed, right? We don't let you drive.
1: It's
0: we don't let you drink.
1: Yeah.
0: We don't, this should be pretty standard stuff. But we also want to treat you with respect. It doesn't mean they supported the bill. They were still mad that the bill passed. But that was a way that we could show, hey, we're Republicans, we're conservatives. This is an issue that's important to us, but we're also not going to just tear you down in the process.
1: Where do you stand on the environment? For example, the environmental extremists, the protests in the street that are now, the beginning of the protests, these so-called Antifa protests, it caught people by surprise, was this whole push for green energy. We got to get rid of fossil fuels. The world's going to end in 10 years. It's going to end in 8 years. We know AOC thinks it should end this year. Al Gore should have ended 10 years ago. All these things. So now, do you believe if Democrats get back into power, do all those things come back into vogue, knowing the power that's needed for AI and everything else? Do you sense there's going to be back to green energy, no more gas cars by 2035?
0: Well, I certainly hope not. And I'll give you some hope on this front. So we've been having these discussions with the national governors about energy and energy
1: development. You've got to love the environment in Utah because, that's your greatest asset.
0: Of course. And guess who's protected the environment all these years in Utah? Conservatives, Republicans, but there's a right way to do it and a wrong way to do it, and this is a problem. But by the way, the big fires that we're having out west are because we haven't treated our forests the way they should have been treated because the extreme environmentalists locked up those forests. So you should have about 50 to 60 trees per acre for a healthy forest. In some places we have 2,000 trees per acre, so that when these fires start, they burn so hot that nothing can recover. Greatest environmental disaster in the history of Utah are fires that have burned so extreme because we shut down logging, we shut down treatment of these forests by the extreme environmental community. We released more carbon into the atmosphere from the fires in Utah this year than all of the oil and gas, all of the fossil fuels combined, right? So this is what we're doing. We care about protecting the environment, but here's where I want to give you some hope. Every governor I've talked to has changed their mind about energy. They all know we need more of all of it. Like, the idea that we're just going to shut down energy production in this country is not happening. They're much more supportive.

0: Democrats now I'm talking about are much more supportive of what we're doing.
1: That would give me a great solace. That could be something moving forward. A few more minutes with Governor Spencer Cox on his new book, Off Ramp. Don't move.
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5: Good morning, Jacksonville. Duval County Supervisor of Elections is celebrating the grand opening of a new exhibition about democracy. The 1,200-square-foot exhibit at the newly renovated Election Center is the first museum of voting history in Duval County and honors election workers and voters. The Election Center also features an expanded veterans wall honoring local veterans. The museum is open through mid-October, Monday through Friday from 10 a.m. to 3 p.m. A private plane bound for Miami is missing. The Aircraft Accident Investigation Authority says a Piper PA-34 left the Bahamas but never arrived at Miami Executive Airport. The Coast Guard and the Royal Bahamas Defense Force are looking for it, and Coast Guard officials believe it may have crashed in the water off the Bahamas. Four people from South Florida were on board. Family members say that the four were an elderly couple and two adult grandchildren in their 20s. And Florida gas prices appear to have barely cooled in the wake of an expensive Labor Day. We are down only a penny to $3.89 on average. Diesel is up to $5.67 per gallon. In Northeast Florida, Nassau County is up to $3.95. That's the highest in our area. According to Gas Buddy, the national average price of gasoline and diesel both set new Labor Day milestones. Gas Buddy also predicting $6 a gallon for diesel in the weeks ahead if Ukraine's continued attacks. Benjamin Fredkiss, 104.5 WOKV.
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10: You got to have a big law firm with resources because the insurance companies, they are spending a ton of resources to get you as little as possible.
11: Yeah.
10: I remember in my case, they sent out a flower van. 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
20: 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A 7 on the WOKV weather meter. Partly cloudy today. A few morning showers closer to the coast. A few inland afternoon showers. A thunderstorm with highs in the upper 80s. Partly cloudy tonight. Again, a shower inland early, then toward the coast late as we drop into the 70s. Your Wednesday will be partly cloudy. A few inland moving showers and isolated thunderstorms. Highs in the upper 80s. And Thursday will be partly sunny. A few afternoon showers and thunderstorms with highs near 90 degrees. With your first weather forecast, I'm Action News Jax, Chief Meteorologist Mike Burrish for 104.5 WOKV.
21: First alert traffic from the Strata Air Conditioning and Heating Traffic Center.
22: I-95 northbound at Lim Turner Road. Watch for an accident blocking the right lane. JTB, there are delays westbound from I-95 to Phillips Highway. That's traffic. I'm Ron Hersey.
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5: 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The long-awaited move to the Jacksonville Sheriff's Office headquarters is now underway, and a $40 million investment is launching Jacksonville into the space launch sector. I'm Benjamin Fritkus.
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25: Him.
1: That's who we were talking about with Governor Spencer Cox, who was there at the memorial service after the assassination of Charlie Kirk. Of course, he's governor of Utah when the assassination happens. He's at the hub of it. He was our communications. That was our opportunity to find out what was going on. He kind of brought the country through that. I know the president really approached that, really appreciated that. The name of his book is Off Ramp, How to Be a Peacemaker in an Age of Contempt, and he's with us now. But that was one of the moments that we both talked about. I think you were a national figure before, but after that, your interaction with the Kirk family, which I truly appreciate, but that moment was something that I wouldn't have been able to do.
0: Yeah, look.
1: Days after, the guy who put a bullet in your husband and ended his life and destroyed your family forever.
0: It was powerful. I mean, you hear it there. I still kind of get chills when I hear that. Erica standing up there for forgiving him, and there were, you know, I found all these tweets of posts on X from Charlie where he talked about forgiveness and how important that was, that that he quotes in the Bible, you know, that Jesus Christ saying that we should love our enemies and do good to those that hurt us and despitefully use us, and her standing up and forgiving people was the most Christian moment I can remember. It was absolutely stunning. I think it surprised a lot of people, and is one of the examples that I use in the book of how we can do this better.
1: And I just want to bring you back to that moment in court when James Robinson's there and the judge addresses him. Cut 54.
26: Calling case 251-403-576, State of Utah versus Tyler James Robinson. Could you state your name?
27: Tyler James Robinson.
26: Thank you for being here, Mr. Robinson.
1: So he would later say, people would read his lips and say that he did, when his family walked in and they started talking about Charlie's kids, he goes, he was married, he had kids. What do they tell you about this guy? I mean, I'm sure you know people in the community that know him.
0: Yeah. So, quiet guy, incredibly talented and successful in high school, and then he flames out of college really quickly, and
1: internet
0: and
1: then, vortex, right?
0: Yep. Gets sucked into these rabbit holes, you know, internet gaming, all of this stuff, and they talked about how his personality changed, you know, he and that's what scares me, is like this was a kid just like any other kid that, you know, there was nothing that would have suggested that he would eventually become this monster who could do something like
1: this. So a year later, Erica Kirk will be speaking in Dallas for the next 2 days, and the president's going to have the first time ever a midterm convention. And I know there's about 100 lawmakers and candidates going to be there out of the 300 plus that could be there. How do you feel about it? Is this well-timed for you? You like the location? What do you think it's going to do for your party?
0: Yeah, well, it's interesting. I don't know what it's going to do just because we've never had one before. And I hope it's helpful. Look, we've all seen the polling. We know that that it's tough out there right now. And we need Republicans to do well in these midterms. We got to keep the House and the Senate. I know everybody's out campaigning, trying to help candidates, do everything we can. So my hope is that this will there will be a rallying cry around this, that it will drive people in the party to get out and vote. That's one of the concerns people have. I know the president has this. When he's on the ballot, there's higher turnout and we do better. When he's not on the ballot, that hasn't been the case. And so I know that Republicans are very hopeful. We're hopeful that this will be a positive thing.
1: And one thing that they're doing is, I don't have any Democrats said what they would do better. Affordability. Oh, that's so good. They're staying on message. But how are you making things more affordable? By spending more on programs? I don't get it. By vilifying corporations? I don't understand it. You want to raise taxes? When has that ever worked? That might be the greatest asset the Republicans have, is that, and this whole rise of the DSA, who had a conference over the weekend. Among the many things that they have a problem with is GLP-1s. They say basically they're fascists to lose weight and get fit. That is part of a bad message in society. To get in shape, to work out? I don't know what to say about
0: that. I was flummoxed. I saw some of that reporting. I saw some of those videos over the weekend. I think exercise is really important. I don't think exercise is a vestige of colonialism. I think that's
1: good. And capitalism.
0: And capitalism, right? I mean, look, there are so many issues in our country that need to be solved. This is not one of them.
1: Yes.
0: And yet, if that's the message, I feel really good about our chances.
1: Here it is. This Beatrice Alder Bolton argued that fitness is a measure of relative disposability under capitalism, and that the left should reject the idea that revolution depends on being physically optimized or fitter than fascists. Other conference themes were, of course, anti-Zionist, don't like ICE, the health system's fascist, and tech oligarchy.
0: Well, I just have to say, if everything's fascist, then nothing's fascist. I think it's the way it goes. Look, one of the things that
1: no one will accuse those socialists that I saw of going against orthodoxy, because they are not running to the treadmill.
0: Well,
1: none of them were looking too fit, but they didn't want to be fascists label as hypocrites.
0: They definitely are pushing back against that, yeah. that tradition of that traditional look. One of the things that I worry about in our country, and social media exacerbates this, is the extremes get elevated to the top, yeah. Right? And get so much attention. And yet, like 70% of Americans hate what's happening in both parties right now. They hate that type of extremism that we're talking about today, that is getting all of the attention. And let's be honest, I mean, they're winning some elections, right? They're winning some primaries, at least. We'll see what happens in the general election.
1: What do you think the socialist candidate over in New Hampshire, do you think he has a shot?
0: I mean, I certainly hope not. This is where we'll see.
1: He has a shot.
0: Elections, yeah. Elections have its... have an opportunity to bring us back to reality. You said something at the jump, at the very beginning, that you think that that the pendulum's going to swing back to where we start to reward actually getting stuff done and working together and trying to figure things out. I'm starting to see that as I travel across the country, that there's kind of a hunger for that, that there's a rejection of this type of extreme DSA type of politics in both parties, and hope for the future. So I'm optimistic that Americans will respond in November.
1: Yeah, I think too. A couple of things. You know, there's certain things that aren't going to change. For example, the Big Beautiful Bill, they were going to do that in reconciliation. That is solely their agenda driven. But when Republicans realize after 3 years that the executive orders are going to go away and they're going to be totally reversed with a different stack, if Democrat wins, they're going to be, I think, a rush, because now they've made those tax cuts permanent. You're going to have to pass another tax bill. Be tough. But I think that if you're going to sit there and say you're proud of immigration, you're proud of sealing the border, but what are we going to do to people that are going to get a green card? What are we going to do, because we are an American society that's birth rate has gone down? We're going to need to replenish with first round draft picks. Einstein chose here. Elon Musk chose here. These are immigrants that changed our country because they chose us. we have to make sure that they still, those scientists and geniuses choose us, don't you think?
0: Well, look, I hate executive orders for the reason that you just mentioned, because the next president can just undo everything we did. The founders understood that. That's why they made Congress the most powerful branch. It would be fun if Congress started acting like it and actually tried to get some stuff done. But to your point, you're right. Look, I've been told for 40 years that you can't secure the border. I was told that with the last administration. I was in the White House. I specifically asked that question.
1: Climate change was what caused the border to come down. You remember that?
0: Yeah, that's exactly right. Yeah. No, that's it. And then President Trump did it. He secured the border. He did the thing no one else could do.
1: So make green cards a little bit easier. Screen them hard.
0: But screen them hard. Yeah. This is the thing.
1: We make work visas more prevalent.
0: We should not be taking American jobs. And I think people are rightly upset about that, because that did happen. But we should be recruiting first round draft picks, as you said so eloquently. And that's been our superpower for so long. Okay. Is that the best in the world want to be here, and we should want them here.
1: And Governor Cox, real quick, I'm very familiar with a Canadian that went to college here and he wanted to stay. And they said, well, what job are you going to have? And they said, we're going to finance. He goes, we have plenty of that. You're going to take an American job. So he goes, well, what do you need? We need accountants. So he goes, I'll look for an accountant job. He got an accountant job because the immigration told him, we got enough finance people, we don't need you. I'm not against it. Even though I wanted him to come here, I get it. System's working like that.
0: That's right.
1: But there's a lot of people in meatpacking, for example, if you can go in and organize it, you get people from another country that want to come work here, they go back, maybe they earn their way, then they apply, hey, they worked for me for 6 years, I'd like to sponsor them to come here. Set up a system, that's all. When they're in a system, people won't resent it.
0: We definitely need a system that works, and right now we do not have a system that works.
1: Utah Governor Spencer Cox got a brand new book out. You got to grab it, Off-Ramp, How to Be a Peacemaker in an Age of Contempt. Congratulations on the book and everything you've done, Governor. Hope
0: Thanks.
1: To see you again soon.
0: You're the best, Brian. Thank you.
1: Back in a moment.
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1: Hi, everyone. Thanks so much for being here. It's Brian Kilmeade Show. We're watching now, too, the 9/11 ceremonies taking place at the White House. They have this big Royal Trade Center steel that they're going to all these states and educating people on what happened on 9/11, because it's now, as usual, there's a counter narrative to 9/11 as if we deserved it. I know it's sickening, but I'm going to say it. It's out there. And then nobody better than Frank Siller. And Frank Siller is out there. He's organizing everything in.
2: Brian Kilmeade.
1: And now let's listen in to Stuart Varney.
2: Obviously, we're approaching the 25th anniversary of 9/11. New York City has released, the mayor has released 170,000 documents about the air quality in Manhattan soon after the attack. Mandami says people were lied to by officials who were trusted to tell the truth. How do you respond to that?
1: I don't know. I don't know if they were lied or they didn't know. But you know, Governor Christie Whitman was... EPA, and she was the one who said it's okay. And then soon after, people wearing masks, and a lot of people chose not to wear the masks. And I remember tossing out to Eric Sean, we were on the air, and reading that morning that the paper masks weren't good enough, and that was a week in. So again, I don't think anyone intentionally said, hey, it's poisonous, let's go down there. But they were quick to say, air quality is fine, it's okay. So that's Governor Christie Whitman and the Bush administration at the time. I don't think they had devious intentions. I'm not sure. Do you think so?
2: No, I don't. And I just don't imagine. I think this is a case of chucking political blame across the aisle. And that's what I think.
1: Sounds like our mayor.
2: Yes, and he will be in attendance at the 9/11 ceremony this week. He will be there. Change the subject. Activist Dashaun L. Harrison spoke at the Socialism Conference. He took aim, amazingly, at GLP-1 drugs. Watch this.
3: The political deployment of GLP-1s is fascistic, not because individuals take them, but because the conditions under which they become necessary are shaped by a world fixated on genociding fat people. This is a structural critique that asks, what happens when the conditions produced by capitalism, by public health, by the state apparatus, and by anti-black desire align around a single bodily ideal that leaves little to no room for divergence and punishes any body that does?
2: Brian, GLP-1 drugs are fascistic. Away you go.
1: Is there a laugh track with that statement? Or, I mean, why are you wearing a mask? First off, why are you wearing a mask? The minute you're wearing a mask, you have lost me even credibility. Number two is, looking at that panel, clearly nobody will accuse them of hypocrisy. They're not on GLP-1s. But if I was to tell you that there was a group running against prisons, borders, the Pentagon, the Senate, and the presidency who called GLP-1s fascist, you'd say, Brian, why are you wasting your time? I'm not going to waste my time looking at this group, but that group has momentum, it's got members, and it's now deciding whether they're too big for the Democratic Party or should they nest there for a few more years until they totally take them over. It's incredible what some people on the left are willing to accept and understand. And don't tell me people are frustrated and they just want change. Change in what? To grab a form of government that has not worked anywhere, that all you have to do is look at Cuba and look at Russia and say, wow, they really got it great. Isn't it great to hop in your Etzel and go to a job that doesn't exist in Cuba and say, well, that's the system that has to work. And when it comes to GLP-1s, whatever you want to say about El Said and Hassan Piker, they didn't get that memo. Those two workout buddies are working out 6-7 days a week. And that is the fitness, which they're also against. Keep in mind, they don't want shortcuts and they don't want you working out, because that's what the fascists want. I mean, it's just incredible what these people believe. But Indeed. People are afraid to say you're not in a Big Ten. You got Rahm Emanuel. You got Van Jones. Yeah. You got another handful of other people. But for the most part, Ro Khanna, Chuck Schumer, Hakeem Jeffries, we're all in a Big Tent. Good luck in that tent. That big tent is the big, that's the strongest thing Republicans have going for them. The people in that tent.
2: It was that comment about genocide against fat people. That really got to me. Brian Kilmeade, you're all right. Thanks for joining us. We'll see you soon.
1: All right, Stuart, let's go work out and be fascist. Fantastic. A GLP-1. These people, by the way, they are so comfortable in their beliefs. It's not like they say things and they worry about backlash. You would think that woman, Romer, that hopped on with Shannon Bream, wouldn't be able to go to her apartment without feeling shame when she said all those things I mentioned about banning borders, banning the presidency, banning the Senate, banning cops, obviously banning ICE and the Pentagon. You would think that they would be afraid to show themselves. One of the few people that stood up against this on the left was Jake Oshinsloss. He was on the Big Weekend Show when he said this, cut eight.
4: I've condemned Hassan Piker repeatedly, including on Fox. And his rhetoric does not stand for what the Democratic Party stands for. What the Democratic Party should be talking about is how we're going to save Social Security. It's going to go bankrupt in a few years. How we can tax the social media corporations to invest in education for our kids. How we can cure Alzheimer's disease by 2040 so that 15 million Americans can know their grandchildren. These are the kinds of big, bold ideas that Democrats are going to campaign on, should campaign on, not some streamer in California with anti-Semitic bile.
1: I hate to tell you, but AI is going to be the thing that's going to solve Alzheimer's quicker than anything else. And nobody's been more supportive of AI carefully, forcefully, and collectively than the President of the United States, where Joe Biden said, don't think so, as well as cryptocurrency. They also wanted to be able to invest in it rather than run from it and fight it. They also wanted to see if they can control it. So Jake Oshinsloss, one of the most reasonable guys, but you have to understand, too, getting big corporations to invest in various things in the government is not true to Democrats. That's what Republicans are doing, but they're not threatening. They're offering opportunities. And Trump RX is an example. Trump RX is getting big pharma involved and saying what you're selling to other countries, you're going to be selling to us at the same price. And now for the first time, prices have dropped precipitously with Trump RX drugs, and they got 90% of them with them since 1963. That's working with corporate America, not vilifying them. What others did, like President Obama, is just find them and collapse them, like what they did with Chrysler. Remember that? I didn't forget it. Brian Kilmeade Show.
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16: Good morning, Jacksonville. An immigrant detention facility in Baker County is attracting criticism. The Baker Correctional Institution in Sanderson is known as Deportation Depot, and it has held immigrant detainees since last year. Clara Sowers is with the MICA Solidarity Project of Northeast Florida, and she says there are reports from detainees about a lack of food and medicine. She says she's very concerned about their health and well-being, both physically and mentally. A steel beam from the World Trade Center is set to go on display today at the White House as the nation prepares to mark the 25th anniversary of the 9/11 terror attacks. The Tunnel to Towers Steel Across America tour is bringing the 16,000-pound beam to the Ellipse. President Trump is expected to deliver remarks as he welcomes first responders to the White House for the event. And FHP says a 23-year-old male driver from Orange Park is dead in what they say was a wrong-way crash into an SUV carrying three young children. Around 12:30 this morning, the 23-year-old was heading east on Highway 90 in Sanderson when he suddenly drove into the westbound lane. The second vehicle, an SUV with a 31-year-old driver and three passengers between 1 and 9 years old, collided head-on. The 23-year-old was pronounced dead at the scene. The rioters in the SUV were taken to the hospital for injuries. This incident remains under investigation. Benjamin Fredkiss, 104.5 WOKV.
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26: A 7 on the WOKV Weather Meter, a mix of clouds and sun and a few scattered showers and isolated thunderstorm that'll shift more inland through this afternoon. Highs in the 80s. Partly cloudy tonight with an inland shower early and a coastal shower late as we drop into the 70s. Partly cloudy tomorrow, a few showers and isolated storms that again shift more inland through the afternoon. Highs in the upper 80s. And Thursday will be partly sunny, a few afternoon showers and thunderstorms with highs near 90 degrees. With your First Alert Forecast, I'm Action News Jack's Chief Meteorologist Mike Burrish for 104.5 WOKV.
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1: On the East Beltway southbound at the exit ramp to Town Center Parkway, watch for the left lane blocked. On I-95 northbound at Lim Turner Road, there's a crash on the right shoulder. That's traffic. I'm Ron Hersey.
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16: Clay County residents continue to fight a new stormwater fee set to begin October 1st. The long-awaited move to the Jacksonville Sheriff's Office headquarters is now underway, and a $40 million investment is launching Jacksonville into the space launch sector. I'm Benjamin Fridkiss.
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5: Thanks so much for being there, everybody. Hope you had a fantastic Labor Day weekend and a fantastic summer, but it's over. So let's get ready for the 58-day sprint to the midterms and so many other things are going on, including maybe landing this plane when it comes to Iran. We're hitting them from multiple angles, squeezing them hard. I'll talk about that with Rear Admiral Mark Montgomery. And yes, he's a real admiral, too. Go to youtube.com/@TheBrianKilmeadeShow to see any and all highlights, too. The Socialist Convention was this weekend. If you missed it, the good news is I got some of the highlights or lowlights, depending on who you are. We also have a big primary today, which is New Hampshire bound. So let's get to the big three.
3: Number three.
6: We're putting maximum economic pressure on Iran and isolating them. At the same time that we're doing that, they are trying to wage economic terrorism.
5: Yes, we are. Chris Wright, the energy secretary, turning the screws. U.S. making headway, completely shutting down Iran exports, stopping their money flow, and taking back the strait. Now, back to the new program. Why they have to finish the job before the election and flip the midterm script.
3: Number two.
27: Canada is a great trading partner for New Hampshire. I don't think it does us any good to have a fight with them, a trade war with them. This is something that should be handled at the negotiating table.
5: Yes, I agree. Johnson & New, Canada slaps U.S. with tariffs as the trade war heats up. And Trump is poised to slap back. Why both sides will do well to talk it out rather than tariff it out.
3: Number one.
28: I don't even know if Hassan Piker considers himself a Democrat. I think all of that is an irrelevant distraction. Obviously, nobody supports Hamas, a terrorist organization, which brutally attacked Israel on October the 7th.
5: Yep, there you go. 57 days until the midterms. And both parties know time running out in New Hampshire has a key primary. And RNC gets out and set for Dallas convention, which begins tomorrow. We're going to go over the issues, the polls, and the major players descending on Dallas that couldn't make or break this November election. So they got to get some money. The president's got about $1 billion. I think they say $100 million has got to go to Ken Paxton. Then you got to find a way to fuel Mike Rogers over not Hassan Piker's best friend, El Sayed. And then John Sununu has already got the president's endorsement. He's within 2 points of Chris Pappas, the congressman in New Hampshire. And that is a Democratic seat. But I think that John Sununu's name is royalty there. Chris Sununu's only helped it. Their dad has been the chief of staff for George W. Bush, former governor of the state. So I think then also New Hampshire's got to feel dissed because the Democrats went out of their way to make sure New Hampshire was no longer the first primary for them. I mean, you don't just forget about stuff like that, I would not think. But we'll see, because I guess Trump did lose the state, which is interesting. But over the weekend, the DSA took place. And at the DSA, Hassan Piker was there because he is their number one guy. He's their Rush Limbaugh. And he was saying about the Democratic Party, what he thinks, and what about his 9/11 comments saying we got what we deserved. Here's what he said. Cut five.
29: Blowback is a concept that the CIA agrees on as well. It's not a controversial thing. It was the language that I used was controversial. And there's two things here. One is, this is something I said in 2019 and apologized for 2 days after for the language that I used, right? I should not have said deserved. And what's really interesting to me is not only do we no longer have any interest in trying to identify nuance in conversations.
5: There was no nuance to your conversation. You said, all right, I'll say it. We deserve 9/11. There's no nuance in the conversation. And then on whether the 9/12 newspaper is offending those who lost loved ones, the newspaper that's behind him on all his live shots, cut four.
29: I don't think it's a joke, first of all. The intention there is not to be edgy. I'm a media demon, and 9/11 is the most impactful, most consequential news story and tragic event, tragedy that happened in our lifetime, in our generation. It changed the entire world and changed my world as well. So when I got the original newspaper from 9/12, of course, I immediately went and got it framed so I could hang it. It wasn't to say, like, look, I love 9/11 or anything like that.
5: Well, that's the way we took it. He never defined it. So now he's trying to moderate a little bit while being the rock star over the DSA. Democrats don't know what to do with him. Ro Khanna loves him. El Saeed loves him. You have Governor Newsom saying, I don't really like him, and he doesn't like me. Jamie Raskin, he doesn't like me. But he won't flat out condemn him like Rahm Emanuel or Van Jones does. So Hassan Piker was asked about his anti-Jew attitude, anti-Semitic, anti-Israel. Cut three.
29: The overwhelming majority of Democratic Party politicians are self-identifying Zionists, proud to defend Israel. So it's not up to me. I mean, if it were up to me, I would make sure that every Democrat was very critical of Israel and wanted to hold Israel accountable, not just Trump accountable, but Israel accountable, and stop spending so much money on endless militarism overseas, militarism in the Middle East. That would be my dream. But right now, I'm a very pragmatic person. We're not living in that reality. So I'm trying to make as much of an impact as possible with anti-war candidates that will actually get elected into office.
5: So he's anti-Zionist. He knows the party is mostly anti-Israel, anti-Semitic. He knows they barely condemned, and Chuck Schumer was invisible when the Columbia riots happened and Harvard riots happened and UCLA was stopping Jewish kids from going to class. I didn't hear a word from almost any Democrat outside John Fetterman. So now he's saying, well, they don't really like me. Democrats don't really like me. Well, we'll see about that. In New Hampshire, there's something else going on. Keep your eye on this. It would be the biggest upset to date, and there's been a few of them. Karishma Manzoor was 45 points down to Chris Pappas, the longtime congressman in New Hampshire, thought to be a shoe-in to go against John Sununu or Scott Brown. Most likely it's going to be John Sununu. She is now within 9 points going into the election today. Here she is, cut 10.
8: Vote your conscience. You'll be told by the corporate Democrats to vote out of fear. Do not vote out of fear. We've seen what happens. They don't offer us any solutions. We're done with those problems. We need bold leadership.
5: Yes, we need bold leadership. And I guess that's her. Inexperienced and socialist. She's proud of it. Of course, anti-ICE too. So Chris Pappas, cut 11.
9: In this fundraising email, you raise the concern that the party is, that you are losing. We're losing, you say. If the election were held today, would Democrats lose that Senate seat?
10: It's a very tight race, Peter, and it's been that way over the course of the last year. We've got a likely Republican nominee who was our senator before. We have to ensure that voters understand that a vote for Sununu is a vote for Donald Trump's agenda, for the war, for high gas prices, for tariffs, for health care cuts, for all the things that voters are incredibly opposed to almost across the political spectrum right now.
5: He's afraid to condemn it. Afraid he's going to lose to it. I know that Republicans are hoping that Karishma Manzoor wins. People say they got the momentum. It'll show that they don't need a lot of money. People of New Hampshire are too smart to put her in office. So I know that for sure. The other thing, and I'll end this on the midterms, I do want to talk a little Iran when we get back about this Canadian trade war too, because it could affect all of you. I want to talk about what's happening in Texas. Texas is something that most polls, the Real Clear average, it looks like Ken Paxton's down about 1.2%. Is it winnable? Absolutely. Should they be up 10 points? Yes. Would John Cornyn have been up 10? Yes. Ted Cruz told me today, though, that even without Trump's endorsement, Cornyn was going to lose. I'd like to hear a second source, but he does know, not only does he know Texas because he's a sitting senator, he also knows tight elections and thought, you know, he won by 2 points over Beto O'Rourke and 7 points over his other opponent, but he was down late. So it's all winnable. And what they say is the president's got to put in 100 million, not just 10 million, but 10 million will certainly help. Ken Paxton finally doing some interviews. Cut 15.
11: I'm very optimistic about what's going on. They came in all last week. I think there's going to be more coming. The president came in strong. I think the Senate leadership fund's going to be strong. I feel very supported. And I think we're uniting in Texas to make sure that we don't have this left-wing, woke Democrat socialist, which we've never had in Texas. He's the most radical Democrat that's ever run in Texas. And I think people are realizing we need to stop this.
5: He can speak well. He should be a senator from Illinois. He should be a senator from California, not Texas. I mean, the whole thing of not liking meat, not wanting to enforce the border, saying we should let everybody in, defunding ICE, saying that we need social workers to go out on cop calls is just absolutely insane. Jesus is binary. All these things are on the record. They're 2022. He doesn't stop believing them. He doesn't say why he believed it and why he changed. He just knows now America's changed, and he's caught having to live down what he believes. So the other thing is, and I'll talk more about the midterms later, I do not think either party has won either body. Anyone told you they did, they're just flat out lying. Well, the generic ballot has the Republicans down. Okay, enough. You have no idea what's going to happen next. And until Democrats have a hardcore idea of what they would do when they got power, I don't really give it any creed. Also, stop telling me President Trump's done and people stop listening. You've been telling us that for 8 years. It doesn't, more than that, 10 years. It doesn't work. It's not going to happen. And they're never going to not listen to President Trump, just like they never didn't listen to Andrew Jackson. Everyone thought when he did this and he did that, he made this move and that move, that was it. It's not the case. Doesn't mean everybody listens all the time. And if a president of the United States is told not to campaign in a certain area, that's called par for the course with every president. We've seen it of late, especially. Clinton was told by Al Gore, I don't need you at all. George Bush was told by John McCain, you're not popular, please don't come. There are certain districts, probably it doesn't work for the president to show, but for most, they'd love to have him, love the interest, and love to know what he would do. Because Trump shows up and does things, for example, to help Mike Lawler. He'll show up and say, Mike Lawler fought so hard, I got so mad at him for salt tax, to be able to write off your income tax. Because your income tax is so high, the original Big Beautiful Bill, the original tax reform, did not let you write off your state income tax. He lobbied to put that in. He says they got mad at him. He knows what to say when he goes to the battleground district. Now, when it comes to Canada and the trade, it looks like Michigan, Wisconsin, Maine is going to be affected, especially if we continue with this trade war. Jameson Greer does not call it a trade war, but at 12:01, it looks like the Canadians came out and said, we're going to put some tariffs on you. 50% American tariffs on $20 billion in Canadian exports. That was on. And because of that, Canada retaliated by imposing tariffs on 15 to 50% of roughly $20 billion of U.S. goods. Jameson Greer, not worried about it. He told me this morning that is 0.06 of our economy. Doesn't think that we can't overcome it. So that's certainly important. He also says that this is not considered a trade war. There's no way we consider it a trade war. $20 billion is 0.06 of American consumption. Reporting that this going to affect cost of living is wrong, but it's going to maybe hurt politically a little. And also, it's okay to say that they're beginning to put feelers out of starting talks again. Here's Jameson Greer, cut 17.
12: We did have a deal with the Canadians a couple of weeks ago, to the point where myself, other cabinet members, their trade minister, we felt good enough to have the leaders on a phone call, Prime Minister Carney and President Trump, just to level set over the past year and a half, as the United States has levied tariffs to protect domestic production and bring home American jobs and reshore manufacturing, during that whole time, Canada has had huge ability to export to the United States, a lot of things duty-free, not everything, but most things. That being said, China and Canada were the only two countries to retaliate against us.
5: They are. And instead of working out a deal, they've done 20 trade deals. 20 trade deals. EU, South Korea. Unbelievable how many. With Vietnam. They haven't done one with Canada yet, but they're about to do one with Mexico. So John Sununu, who thinks it's going to hurt people of New Hampshire, came out and said it. Cut 19.
27: Canada is a great trading partner for New Hampshire. I don't think it does us any good to have a fight with them, a trade war with them. This is something that should be handled at the negotiating table quickly, effectively. Trade's an important part of our economy, tourism as well. So I think it's something that can and should be resolved quickly.
5: All right, there you go. When we come back, I'll be able to take some of your calls and read to your emails. 1-866-408-7669. How do you feel about these midterm elections? They say they lean heavily towards Democrats. I don't see it. I don't think either side has won a thing. I'll tell you why in a moment. Don't move.
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16: A woman is suing the city of Jacksonville and JSO, claiming her constitutional rights were violated by a former officer at a traffic stop. The Duval Teachers Union is racing to meet a deadline for new membership, or it will lose its certification. Attorneys are asking the Supreme Court to stay the execution of a Florida death row inmate scheduled to die by lethal injection Thursday. I'm Benjamin Fritkus.
2: Eric Erickson has two chances for you to win with the payroll payout just after noon and 2 p.m. on Jacksonville's News and Talk, 104.5 WOKV.
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0: to put $1.5 trillion into ours. And now they say they're going to use the term war on us? Never should you ever say that again.
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4: Good morning, Jacksonville. Duval County Supervisor of Elections is celebrating the grand opening of a new exhibition about democracy. The 1,200-square-foot exhibit at the newly renovated Election Center is the first museum of voting history in Duval County and honors election workers and voters. The Election Center also features an expanded veterans wall honoring local veterans. The museum is open through mid-October, Monday through Friday, from 10 a.m. to 3 p.m. A private plane bound for Miami is missing. The Aircraft Accident Investigation Authority says a Piper PA-34 left the Bahamas but never arrived at Miami Executive Airport. The Coast Guard and the Royal Bahamas Defense Force are looking for it, and Coast Guard officials believe it may have crashed in the water off the Bahamas. Four people from South Florida were on board. Family members say that the four were an elderly couple and two adult grandchildren in their 20s. And Florida gas prices appear to have barely cooled in the wake of an expensive Labor Day. We're down only a penny to $3.89 on average. Diesel is up to $5.67 per gallon. In northeast Florida, Nassau County is up to $3.95. That's the highest in our area. According to Gas Buddy, the national average price of gasoline and diesel both set new Labor Day milestones. Gas Buddy also predicting $6 a gallon for diesel in the weeks ahead if Ukraine's continued attacks on Russian refining infrastructure continues. Benjamin Fred, Kiss 104.5 WOKV.
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12: A 7 on the WOKV weather meter, a mix of clouds and sun and a few scattered showers and isolated thunderstorm that'll shift more inland through this afternoon. Highs in the 80s. Partly cloudy tonight with an inland shower early and a coastal shower late as we drop into the 70s. Partly cloudy tomorrow, a few showers and isolated storms that again shift more inland through the afternoon. Highs in the upper 80s. And Thursday will be partly sunny. A few afternoon showers and thunderstorms with highs near 90 degrees. With the First Alert Forecast, I'm Action News Jax, Chief Meteorologist Mike Burrish for 104.5 WOKV.
13: First Alert traffic from the Strata Air Conditioning and Heating Traffic Center.
9: I-95 northbound before Lim Turner Boulevard. Watch for a crash on the right shoulder on I-95 southbound approaching Park Street. There's a broken down vehicle blocking the left lane. That's traffic. I'm Ron Hersey.
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4: Clay County residents continue to fight a new stormwater fee set to begin October 1st. The long-awaited move to the Jacksonville Sheriff's Office headquarters is now underway, and a $40 million investment is launching Jacksonville into the space launch sector. I'm Benjamin Fridkiss.
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13: This is an unprecedented level of economic pressure on Iran. I can't emphasize enough the importance of this blockade, which has denied Iran the opportunity to export oil. There's some cost to the world economy, for sure, because the Strait of Hormuz is the new center of gravity for this conflict.
0: Yeah, so that is Daniel Hoffman, who just loves the blockade. One of the people that gave that idea to the president was General Jack Keane. Said, why don't you blockade their blockade and just block it? Don't let anything through. Now nothing gets through. And they took a shot at one of our ships, so we blew up three of their tankers over the weekend. And we told them, you keep that up. And now the numbers are pretty unbelievable of how much these guys are suffering. You know, about the real is worth over 2 million real for $1. And now they tried to raise wages to go up with inflation that's over 60%. I mean, America's freaking out at 3.4% inflation. Can you imagine 66% inflation? Our currency would be almost worthless. Now, we're announcing today a new exclusion zone right near the Strait of Hormuz after the U.S. struck those three oil tankers. We're just creating our own lane entirely. And what the Wall Street Journal writes is, not me, no Iran from here on in. No Iranian crude has crossed the blockade since it was reinstated by the Navy in mid-July. According to ship tracker Kepler, Iran is still loading small amounts of oil onto tankers, but those barrels remain trapped inside the Gulf. Iran loaded 255,000 barrels a day on vessels inside the Gulf in August, 85% below the February to April average. Kepler data shows this. These are not my numbers. They're not the Wall Street Journal's numbers. These are official tracking numbers. Those newly located barrels remain trapped behind the blockade and have not made their way towards buyers. Here's what I love, and I wasn't expecting this. Some buyers are turning to Saudi Arabia. The Chinese buyers are turning to Saudi Arabia, Iraq, and the UAE for crude. Gulf Energy officials, this is according to Gulf, the Gulf Energy officials, in some cases, Iran oil now costs refiners more than competing supplies due to its relatively scarcity. Iraq has offered discounts of nearly $30 a barrel on some grades. Brent crude was trading around 97 barrels. They'll knock it down in order to do business. So don't act like they're tight with Iran. They're not. There's militias that are tight with Iran. That's true. Let's bring in Rear Admiral Mark Montgomery. Admiral, welcome back.
14: Hey, thank you for having me, Brian.
0: I mean, the headline in the Wall Street Journal really is saying that essentially with they're blocking Iranian oil, that no Iranian crude has crossed the blockade since it was reinstated in mid-July. Are they feeling the pressure yet?
14: I think they have to be. I mean, this is a serious percentage, you know, a majority of their exports, were fossil fuel based and delivered by maritime, you know, delivered by sea, and then purchased, you know, at below market values by China and India, to avoid and then paid for back in reals, paid for back in yuan, you know, to avoid U.S. sanctions. So they've lost that source of income. That's what's driving, you know, you had good numbers on inflation and on unemployment. That's what's driving this, is this lack of funds from the sale of fossil fuels.
0: So Bloomberg's reporting the U.S. resolution demands that Iran urgently remedy its noncompliance with on the nuclear inspectors and allows checks to ensure the non-diversion of nuclear material. As of yesterday, they're refocusing on nuclear. We noticed the inspectors have not gotten in there at all, and the EU is joining us in pushing to end the noncompliance with inspectors. I like that angle, too. We could do one and the other.
14: I agree. You know, we should be able to put pressure on both the nuclear, you know, we should, the long-term issue, the president did not enter this war over the Strait of Hormuz. He entered this war over a nuclear program that was clearly designed to build a weapon and the delivery vehicles to threaten Israel. A threat, by the way, they've never backed off on, the idea that once they got a weapon and a delivery system, that they wouldn't exterminate Israel and then use the same weapons against the United States. So obviously that has to be a big part of our approach, of our comprehensive approach to holding the Iranian regime accountable. It starts with the nuclear program. We obviously have to solve the Strait of Hormuz, also a problem that developed during the war. But we have to do the nuclear program.
0: All right, so we're trying to squeeze them, no doubt about it. I thought Senator Kennedy summed it up pretty cool this morning, last night. And he said, just think about where we're at now and don't tell me we're not better off. Cut 31.
15: I think no fair-minded person who believes in life, death, and the resurrection, if that's what you believe in, can look around and think that the world is not safer because of a degraded Iran, degraded Hamas, degraded Hezbollah, and Assad is gone. The world is safer. We have accomplished all of our objectives in Iran.
0: So he's saying that, but we can't leave it like it is, right?
14: Correct. I mean, we did the original objectives that were stated. They never did say regime change, but a change in how the regime acts, plus the degradation of each of those military capabilities has happened. The problem is, in the process, we lost control. They initially lost control of the ability to put fuel through, the Strait of Hormuz at the rate that it was, the 20 million barrels a day rate that it was before the war. So we've got to reestablish that. So we're not done. We have to do that. And we have to convince Iran not to strike out in, against those vessels or against our Arab partners out of frustration. And the way you do that is you continue to drive their economy into the dirt.
0: And do you think we're doing that?
14: We are doing it.
0: Is there anything else we could do?
14: Well, I honestly, that has to do with China. Yes, there is more we can do. We can begin to, right now, the two prongs to this are the Navy with the blockade and Bessent with the targeted sanctions. And those targeted sanctions right now, they've hit the UAE bank hard. They're hitting banking hard, the illicit, the third country banks that support them. But in the end, we know that the source of this revenue is China. And so I think at some point we're going to have to hold China accountable.
0: Are you encouraged at the Shanghai conference, President Xi seems to have blown off the Iranian president?
14: So I think what happened there is President Xi realized that President Trump was taking these days ahead of the summit to not, Bessent wasn't targeting China ahead of the summit. And so he returned the favor by not cooperating with Iran ahead of the summit. That's the summit on the week of the 21st of September between Xi and President Trump. And we'll have to see what happens coming out of that summit. Where does the United States go? Do we, where does China go with respect to Iran to see, how this plays out over the fall?
0: So tell me if you find this correct. The U.S. hasn't bombed major cities in Iran or targeted the military and political leadership. And the experts say the reprieve has allowed Iran to repair and rebuild its military industries, including those involved in missile production that were targeted by the U.S. and Israeli strikes during the first 40 days of full-scale war. If that's true, why would we not in major cities in retribution to these actions?
14: I think we've been trying to keep things in escalation management. We are the mature country in this relationship between us and Iran. So we have done, if you do strikes against maritime capabilities or against shipping out in the thing, we strike your ability to target them. We strike the units that hold those assets, the storage facilities and such that we detect. You're right. We have not begun to reattack their defense industrial base. And I don't think we've, gone on significant reattacks against their leadership. And look, last time I was on, I argued that we probably ought to be striking, IRGC owned companies. I mean, that's what feeds the IRGC. The IRGC is like China. They have state owned enterprises. That they make money off of, and we probably ought to preferentially target them so that we hold the IRGC accountable, not the Iranian people. But I think this has to do, your broader question has to do, the answer has to do with escalation management. We're not trying to go back to a full-scale 600 strikes a day, Israel joining in with the U.S., and our Arab partners having their infrastructure attacked.
0: So I want to talk to Russia and Ukraine. We know that Jared Kushner and Steve Witkoff went to Russia, and then they went to Ukraine for the first time. Here's Jared Kushner, Cut 44.
16: With President Putin, we went through a lot of the ideas that hadn't worked to date, and we really tried to think about, you know, what would the elements be that are needed for this durable peace that we've spoken about, and what are the things that Russia can gain from it, what are the things that Ukraine can gain from it, and what are the things that the world can gain from it.
0: So we understand, too, and look at Russia. You know, Russia tried to be positive out of this. They appreciated the interest. But they're all over the place in terms of what they would do. There is one of their publications reported much less optimistic about a quick settlement. That Kommersant, its analysis portrays the U.S. trip as an attempt to revive negotiations. It argues Moscow believes its battlefield position is improving, which is nuts. The RBC highlights another publication that while carrying Witkoff's claim of significant progress and plans for renewal of trilateral talks, they promptly reported that Putin's meeting produced no agreement. TASS, the Kremlin line, cautiously positive. Dmitry Peskov called the U.S. mission a small step towards peace and said Russia does not rule out resuming trilateral talks. So what do you take from this?
14: So first, I want to start by commending Kushner and Witkoff for going to Ukraine directly. It was the first time they'd done that, and that was the right thing to do. You need to put these two combatants on a level playing field when you're talking to their leadership about how you end it. And meeting in Ukraine was important. But after that, I have to say, you know, if you have Jared Kushner's number, you know, you can pass my number to him, because I'll tell you how you get Russia, how you get this thing back on track. If you want a real peace treaty, that's put pressure on Russia. We've put maximum pressure on Ukraine. Zelensky's conceded everything he can possibly concede and not be impeached. You know, he's not going to give up land they have not captured already without some kind of durable security arrangement from the United States that we're not willing to offer. So he's conceded the land he can concede. At this point, the belligerent who's continuing to battle to try to take more land is Russia. And if you want this to end, you have to put pressure on Russia. And that's taking Secretary Bessent and saying, hey, now that you've got that Iran plan worked up, work up a similar one for Russia and bring real economic pain onto Russia for this, because until Russia feels that economic pain from the United States, they're going to continue this. I believe Putin will continue this war in the false belief that he can solve it on the battlefield.
0: But, I mean, do you realize, I'm sure you do, how much they are paying a price? Right now, they basically can't get grain out. Their ports have been blown up. It's dropped. Their exports have dropped 50%, even though they've grown plenty of it. Ukraine has hit almost every one of their refineries. That went from 5 million barrels of oil a day to 3.8 just over the last few weeks. So they're paying a price on their infrastructure. They're also trying to destroy Russia's ability to have domestic travel and trying to harass them with drone strikes on their airports. So this has hit every facet of Russia life.
14: It has. Now, this is a switch. I definitely, you know, I'm in Ukraine all the time, and I have to tell you, last time I was up near Sumy, and I would say 80% of gas stations that I passed were blown up. You know, the Russians have been doing this to Ukrainian critical infrastructure. They've also blocked Ukrainian grain transfers. I mean, the big losers on this are going to be the people of the Sahel and North Africa, who are not going to get grain potentially this fall out of this. I am worried about that. There is an international scope to this that I hope the two countries can sidebar their way through to allow grain shipments and fertilizer shipments to proceed from both countries, because those are critical to the rest of the world. But realistically, I mean, we're entering a period where Zelensky is attempting to put pressure on Putin's decision-making process. And the way he's doing that is with mid-range and long-range strike. And you gave a good list there of the impact it's having.
0: Yeah. So we'll say, Kushner said the only thing he's going to do is pressure on Putin. And they finally passed Lindsey Graham sanctions, 85 votes in the Senate. And now the House won't take it up because they don't want to give Trump power.
14: Yeah, this is unfortunate. Look, we need that bill passed. It's not perfect. You know, it had to get manipulated a little bit. I understand that. But this is one of those areas where it, sometimes you have to take the 80% solution, get it done, get the president signing it, and allow the president to use these tools, trust the president to use the tools to put pressure on Vladimir Putin. When Putin begins a partial or full mobilization in October, November to pull up another 200,000 or 300,000 troops in addition to the 300,000 he normally recruits each year, I think Trump is going to be very disappointed in him then. And then President Trump can say, look, based on that, Vladimir, here's the action I'm taking, and take advantage of the Graham bill to make that happen.
0: Yeah, I mean, you need a security force, and they're not giving up the Donbass. That's out of the question. Yeah. We just got to make sure we're not invaded again with a different president.
14: Correct. Agreed. And plus, Russia's ability to reconstitute is significantly faster than Ukraine's. I mean, Ukraine's phenomenal. They got an unbelievably dynamic defense industrial base, but it's nothing. I mean, Russia's is significantly larger and bigger and hypercharged right now. It's 40% of their government spending goes to defense industrial base.
0: Yeah, we'll see what it does for the people. Okay, Rear Admiral Mark Montgomery, Iran and Russia are now off our checklist. Thanks to you. Appreciate it, Mark. Hopefully we'll get these wars ended. Back in a moment.
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0: he's so busy, he'll make your head spin. It's Brian Kilmeade. 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
1: I'm worried about two things. We need more bullets, not just for Iran, but for the world. And number two, we need to be partnering up with Ukraine to develop a new way to fight wars. And that begins with drones. And number three, we need to give the military some more money. We're going to have to probably do it for reconciliation because the Democrats hate Trump so much, they don't want to spend money on the military.
2: He's 100% right. John Kennedy was unbelievable with Kristen Welker. At the end of it, he says, by the way, Kristen, I like you better than Chuck Todd, and I like you have better hair. So it was almost, he was having too good of a time. John Kennedy also weighed in on the Pentagon and everyone being fired. They were trying to, Tom Tillis is against Hegseth, but you know, when every time Cassidy, anytime, not so much John Cornyn, anytime Cassidy and Tillis speak up, it's usually because they're mad at Trump and they know they're leaving the Senate because of Trump. Here's what Kennedy said about the state of the Pentagon. Cut 33.
1: He's consolidating power. That's clear. He seems to be firing some pretty good people. Whether they deserve it or not, I don't know. The president, I voted for him. I'd probably vote for him again until evidence is shown to me that he shouldn't have fired these guys. But I'm not worried about the personalities.
2: I am. You know, a lot of these generals, I met Randy George. He seems great. And I met C.D. Donahue. I was with him in Germany and in Fort Bragg, and he was unbelievable. He's got this incredible reputation. So I have to keep in touch with him for the last 4 years. I can't believe we just lost basically Tom Brady for no reason. So that is kind of disturbing. But I feel he feels he's got a clean house, I guess.
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12: I'm Chase Bunker. Our top story: the Jacksonville Sheriff's Office says 59 registered sex offenders were arrested for violating the terms of their release. JSO says the arrests were part of a joint effort with the U.S. Marshals called Operation River Watch. According to the Sheriff's Office, from June until August, detectives carried out over 530 checks on registered offenders and predators across Jacksonville. JSO adds that depending on the violation, noncompliance can lead to felony charges and additional registration requirements. Investigators are continuing to look into a deadly cargo jet crash in Miami. Dana Marie McNichol has more.
13: The NTSB yesterday gave us an insight into the moment after the plane failed to stop, killing two people in two separate cars. Now, the pilot and the co-pilot, they were the only ones on board, and they survived. That Amazon jet here still remains an active scene. Now, the NTSB says the plane overran the runway by 1,300 feet, plowing into a van owned by an aviation cleaning company. Seven people were inside. The plane then tore through a perimeter fence and hit a Toyota Corolla traveling on a road next to the airport.
12: The cause of the accident has not been determined. And the Orange Park Police Department is launching a pilot initiative called the Strategic Enforcement Unit. The department says on designated days, the unit will take specially trained officers from routine calls and have them focus on identifying and addressing problems before they escalate. The unit will focus on traffic and DUI enforcement, narcotics interdiction, and proactive criminal patrol. I'm Chase Bunker for 104.5 WOKV.
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23: A 7 on the WOKV weather meter with a few showers that'll shift generally more inland through this afternoon with an isolated thunderstorm, but sunshine mixed in as well. It's a 7 on the WOKV weather meter with high temperatures ranging from 80 to 85 at the beaches to 85 to 90 inland. Pretty cloudy tonight with a shower inland early on and then toward the beaches late tonight as we drop into the mid-70s. A partly cloudy Wednesday, a few showers and isolated storms that again shift more inland through the afternoon, highs in the mid to upper 80s. Thursday, we start to heat up again, partly sunny, a few afternoon showers and thunderstorms at around 90 degrees. Friday and Saturday will be partly sunny, hot and humid, scattered afternoon showers and thunderstorms with highs between 90 and 95. I'm Chief Meteorologist Mike Burrish. Join me today beginning at 5 p.m. on CBS 47 and Fox 30 Action News Jax.
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1: Tracking your ride out of downtown I-95 southbound, we have a stalled vehicle before the Fuller Warren Bridge to watch out for, blocking the left lane. From the WOKB Traffic Center, I'm Brian Middleton.
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12: Over 1,500 pounds of ready-to-eat pork is part of a recall across 10 states. We have the details over at WOKB.com. An Orange Park man is dead following a wrong-way crash in Highway 90. And JSO says 59 registered sex offenders were arrested in what's being called Operation Riverwatch. I'm Chase Bunker.

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2: Hello, welcome. It is Eric Erickson here. The phone number, 877-973-7425, should you wish to be on the program. Well, we're going to have a Republican convention. I just don't know how many people are going to tune in to a Republican convention when the NFL is starting. Remember, out of the last year and the year before, of the 100 most watched things on television, 98 of those things are sporting events, and 95 of them are NFL games. The 96th is a college game, and I think the 97th is too, and like the 98th was something of the Olympics. I don't know how many people are going to be watching the president give multiple speeches, and he's got to stay on message. I don't know. It seems like the money could be better spent elsewhere. However, they're going to turn it into a way for the Republican candidates to also fundraise. The question I'm interested in is who is going to be there, who is going to who's gonna show up, who's not gonna show up, how much coverage is there gonna be about who's not gonna show up, and also what are the ratings? I mean, does this play to the faithful? I will tell you one thing it's gonna give the GOP a lot of video for ads. It's gonna give them a lot of video for positive ads, because you know they choreograph these things amazingly. So they're gonna have these brilliant ads that are beautifully done, that show their candidates in a positive light. It makes them look leaderly. And then they'll attack the Democrats with all the money they've raised from. So there is an upside to the convention, but I think for most Americans, they're going to be watching football. I want you to go check out the Perfectly Snug website, perfectlysnug.com/Erickson. perfectlysnug.com/Erickson. 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
4: I'm Chase Bunker. Our top story, Florida Highway Patrol says a 23-year-old Orange Park man is dead in what they say was a wrong-way crash. Around 12:30 this morning, the 23-year-old was heading east on Highway 90 in Sanderson when he suddenly drove into the westbound lane. He collided head-on with an SUV carrying a 31-year-old driver and three children whose ages are between 1 and 9 years old. The 23-year-old was pronounced dead at the scene. The riders in the SUV were taken to the hospital for injuries. The incident remains under investigation. A new class action lawsuit accuses Amazon of punishing pregnant workers. Monica Nelson reports.
5: Pregnant workers say Amazon put productivity ahead of their health. That's the claim at the center of a new nationwide class action lawsuit filed Tuesday. The suit alleges the company punished employees for taking pregnancy-related breaks and accommodations guaranteed under federal protections. The case could impact

0: workers at Amazon facilities across the country. I'm Monica Nelson.
1: And over 1,500 pounds of ready-to-eat pork is part of a recall across 10 states, including Florida.
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4: A 7 on the WOKV weather meter, a mix of clouds and sun and a few scattered showers and isolated thunderstorm that'll shift more inland through this afternoon. Highs in the 80s. Partly cloudy tonight with an inland shower early and a coastal shower late as we drop into the 70s. Partly cloudy tomorrow, a few showers and isolated storms that again shift more inland through the afternoon. Highs in the upper 80s. And Thursday will be partly sunny. A few afternoon showers and thunderstorms with highs near 90 degrees. With your First Alert Forecast, I'm Action News Jax, Chief Meteorologist Mike Burrish for 104.5 WOKV.
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5: Southside drivers heading up to downtown I-95 northbound. Slight tap of the brakes before University. Still less than 15 minutes from the Beltway up to I-10. From the WOKB Traffic Center, I'm Brian Middleton.
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7: Over 1,500 pounds of ready-to-eat pork is part of a recall across 10 states. We have the details over at WOKV.com. An Orange Park man is dead following a wrong-way crash in Highway 90. And JSO says 59 registered sex offenders were arrested in what's being called Operation Riverwatch. I'm Chase Bunker.
8: Hello there. Welcome. It's Eric Erickson. The full number, 877-973-7425, should you wish to be on the program. I would be happy to have you join me on the program. If you can get past the call screener and it's relevant to what I'm talking about, well, this is not an open line Friday. It's just a regular day, and we got lots of news to cover, too, so you got to be patient anyway on the phones. I got to play for you a clip. This is very important that you hear this clip. This is from, I believe it's Peter Baker. I think it's from one of the White House correspondents. You got to listen to this clip because this sets the context for you.
9: You're someone who covers the White House with me. You've been in a lot of these rallies with the president, including the one in South Carolina, where he was trying to pull Darlene Graham across the line. I do think it's a real question of his endorsement power that he likes to tout, but some Republicans may not be so sure about.
10: Yeah, I was at the rally that you just showed on the screen there, and, you know, usual caveats apply. It was the middle of August, and he did end up helping her get across the finish line, but I've been to 100 of these things. I have to tell you, the energy in the room was really, really low. The place was not packed. The seats were full, but the back half of the convention center was empty. And I was going around talking to people, doing interviews. And usually at a Trump rally, you have to scratch kind of hard and ask four or five, six questions to get the people who are there to say anything sort of nuanced or, you know, truthful about how they really feel about something going on with him. On this one, it was like one question. How do you think it's going so far? And a lot of them were saying things like rusty. The economy's not as good as I thought it was going to be. He's not focused enough. And these are people wearing T-shirts with pictures of his face on it. So I just had not seen anything like that before, and I thought it was a real sign of trouble for him.
8: Listen, if the midterms are about the president of the United States, the Republicans are going to lose, and everybody knows it. You can tell yourself otherwise, but he's just not that popular. And that's why the Republicans are going on the attack, making it about the Democrats. And they should. Here is the, let me read you this from CNN. Here's the headline. Democrats enter the midterms looking to conquer territory. On Friday, Senator Roger Marshall took a rare step for a Republican incumbent, launching an attack ad against his Democratic rival. When Pastor Adam Hamilton launched the campaign for the seat 4 months ago, the odds seemed long. The state has not sent a Democrat to the Senate in nearly a century. And President Trump won it by nearly 14 percentage points in all his campaigns. But as the traditional post-Labor Day sprint in the midterms begins, Hamilton's optimistic. People are frustrated, Hamilton said. Recall in a recent conversation with a 79-year-old man who handed him a receipt for diesel for his truck and told him, that's why I'm voting for you. From the suburbs of Philadelphia to California's Central Valley, such stories are fueling Democratic hopes that they can not only flip the House, but also capture the majority in the Senate by running strong campaigns in Republican territory. There's panic. Have you heard it? Republicans could be losing Mississippi. Republicans could be losing South Carolina. Republicans could be losing everywhere. That's the narrative right now as we get past Labor Day. I don't actually believe that's the case. I'm old enough to remember in 2020, Lindsey Graham was running for re-election in South Carolina, and a wave of panic hit the Republicans. Lindsey Graham could be in trouble in South Carolina. The polling had it closer than it should be. No one was showing up at Republican rallies. It's the same damn playbook every single time. Now it's suddenly we're freaking out about Mississippi. Really? We're freaking out about Mississippi? The Texas panic is real because the candidate is lazy and corrupt. In Michigan and New Hampshire, Democrats are sounding the alarm in New Hampshire. Ladies and gentlemen, just put your thinking cap on. It is not a good situation for the GOP, and I do expect them to lose. But I don't expect a landslide for the Democrats, nor this massive blue tsunami people are predicting. If so, the Democrats, do you think, would they be sounding the alarm in New Hampshire? Would they? Today's the primary up there. Chris Pappas, the congressman, is expected to become the Democratic nominee against John E. Sununu, the Republican. And Sununu is tied or ahead in the polls. Susan Collins is only 2 points behind Troy Jackson in Maine. Some Republicans are freaked out about it. They think Jackson's going to win. Susan Collins is a certified celebrity in Maine where there are no celebrities other than Stephen King. She's a celebrity. They're not going to turn her out when she's behind by 2 points in Maine. Last time she won, she was behind 6 points in the polling average, and she still won. She's only behind two with the polling average advantage of the Democrats of 2 points. She's winning this thing. The one I'm concerned about is Ohio. Sherrod Brown is doing a really good job in Ohio. We've already lost North Carolina. You know, the Republicans actually had a good candidate in North Carolina, but they did not choose her. They chose Michael, what's his name? Watley, the former RNC chairman, because the president said so. The president did a bad job picking candidates there. In Georgia, the national Republicans are no longer spending money. Those of you in Georgia, my flagship station, I've got 22, 23 stations in the state of Georgia. All of you are listening to me live right now. I have the bad news for you is that the national Republicans have stopped spending money in Georgia. Some will flow in through PACs, but the Republicans have decided to spend their money nationally elsewhere. You chose poorly, Georgia Republicans. I'm not trying to say I told you so, but in Georgia, the real panic is the lower tier races. You talk to people close to the statewide races at the state level. They're all panicked that Mike Collins is dragging them down, firing up black voters to turn out because of the racism allegations, among other things. Nobody thinks Keisha Lance Bottoms can win, but the Republicans are a little worried about the other races. You got lieutenant governor, secretary of state, attorney general, ag commissioner. You got the public safety commission and the PSC in Georgia. You got a lot of races out there the Republicans are a little nervous about because Collins is got a lot of baggage and he's dragging him down. I think the GOP is going to win. Rick Jackson's going to save them. Rick Jackson is going to win and he's going to save the GOP from itself in Georgia. He'll go down as one of the most despised Republicans, just like Brian Kemp. Every time a Republican in Georgia wins big, the base of the Republican Party decides they hate their guts for, I guess, winning. The Republican base voters in Georgia don't really like winners that much, it seems. So they went with Herschel Walker in 22, and they're going with Mike Collins now and just giving Georgia like 12 years of nonstop Democrats in the Senate. But that's one of the dark spots, that in North Carolina. Ohio, Sherrod Brown is running ahead right now, but it's close in a state that's still Republican. In Iowa, there was concerns about Ashley Hinson. She's going to win Iowa. The Democrats aren't going to pick up Iowa. I don't think the Democrats pick up Alaska either. So all of these dark night of the soul moments Republicans have been having. They're tied to the president's popularity and his lack of message discipline. But the bottom line is the GOP polls better than the president. And the GOP is now going to spend upwards of $1 billion to remind people that, you know what? You may not like us, but you really hate them more. And by the way, I suspect that's going to be a powerful message. I actually do suspect that that's going to be a powerful message. On top of that, you got the Democratic Socialists playing in the Democratic Party. They had a socialist conference this weekend. Listen to one of the speakers here, Dr. Butch Ware.
11: We have a tremendous opportunity, but they are going to keep giving us the Mamdanis and the Abdul El Sayeds and, you know, in my generation, the Obamas, because they are there to contain radicalism. They are there to destroy it and to diffuse it and to co-opt it and to purchase it. The Democrats cannot be reasoned with. They must be destroyed. Yeah.
8: The Democrats must be destroyed. You got this now? He's claiming that Abdul El-Sayed and Mamdani and Chevalier and the like, that they're there to contain the Democratic Socialists, to restrain their revolutionary instincts. There was another professor, and I didn't get a chance, Charlie, to actually listen to the clip first to make sure everything got bleeped, so I will play it for you guys later. But this woman is another professor at the DSA, and she's giving out the home address of an ICE agent, hoping that people go terrorize the guy. This is how these people are nuts. Ladies and gentlemen, in three days, our nation will commemorate the worst attack on our country since Pearl Harbor. Our nation will commemorate the day planes flew into buildings and people jumped from 100-story windows to their deaths to avoid the flames and collapse of the building, going out on their own terms instead of waiting for fate to bring death to them. The Democratic Party now around the country has nominated people who say we got what we deserved, that our country is illegitimate and bad, that we are racist, that we must reject the founders' vision of this country. And they're running those people for high office in this country, for the Senate and the House of Representatives. The Republican Party should do nothing but run ads between now and November reminding people that we are 25 years removed from the worst attack on our country since Pearl Harbor, and the party opposite has decided to advance candidates who believe we got what we deserved and who have turned the anniversary of 9/11 into a fretful period of hand-wringing over Islamophobia, proving Norm MacDonald right that we should expect the Democrats to worry about Islamophobia as we remember 9/11. Because, you know, Islamophobia was the real tragedy of 9/11. It wasn't planes flying into buildings and thousands of people dying. No. It was that someone could blame the Muslims for doing it. The Republicans have a messaging opportunity this year with the 25th anniversary, unlike many other opportunities, to remind people of what's at stake in this election. You have a party people don't like versus a party people really hate. And the party people really hate has played into that stereotype by elevating people who hate the country. Yes. We're at the Labor Day hand-wringing period of, oh, we're going to lose South Carolina. Oh, we're going to lose Mississippi. I'm sorry, we would not be having conversations about potentially winning New Hampshire if we were really losing Mississippi and South Carolina. It's not going to happen. I am a realist. I am willing to tell you things are not good. I am willing to tell you the Republicans are going to lose. I am willing to tell you that the Republicans are in danger in Texas. I will not tell you with a straight face that, yes, looks like they're going to lose South Carolina, or it's in danger. Looks like we're going to lose Mississippi. It's in danger. No, they're not. There's realism and there's panic. And I can be realistic with you and navigate you through this situation without being in panic mode, because I don't believe the panic is real. When the Democrats have a 2-point polling advantage, it begins to settle down after Labor Day. They'll go down by about 2 points. And in some of these major races, they're only 2 points ahead in the polling average. That, to me, says the Republicans have a lot of cards to play. There are a lot of wild cards left out there, by the way. Normally, by the time you get to Labor Day, you can see where things are headed. This is one of the first elections in my memory where you cannot see where things are headed because there are so many intangibles out there. When you have the Democrats only 2 points ahead in swing races before Labor Day, before the polling settles in, that brings them down. The Republicans have way more money on hand at the state, local, and national level than the Democrats do to make campaigns. The Democrats have decided to put up a bunch of people who really hate the United States on the 25th anniversary of 9/11. The Republicans have a path to mitigate all the Democratic damage. So be realistic about it. The odds are Republicans lose seats. But don't be panicked about it. The odds are not that they get a wipeout in a blue tsunami. If that begins to change, I'll be the first to tell you. But I don't see it right now. What I see is a standard midterm. Democrats pick up some seats, but they probably don't win the Senate.
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7: Lindsey Clancy's lawyer is requesting President Trump to consider a pardon for her. An Orange Park man is dead following a wrong-way crash on Highway 90. And JSO says 59 registered sex offenders were arrested in what's being called Operation Riverwatch. I'm Chase Bunker.
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8: 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So, the most controversial story of the day, of the week, the controversy continues to rage. Michigan played Western Michigan. Michigan was the odds-on favorite. Like, they were expected to blow them out of the water by more than 20 points. They barely performed, and at the end of the game, lost it. But then there was a penalty, and they reset the clock to be 1 second. And the TV clock said based on where a catch had occurred and where they reset the clock, should have been 0 seconds. The game should be over. But the Big Ten apparently use a different clock from the show clock. So in the NFL, the clock that you see on TV and the clock that the referees use is all synced together. The Big Ten clock was not synced to the clock you see on TV. So the Big Ten said there was a second left in the game, and with that second, Michigan won the game. Major, so controversial, in fact, the president of the United States chimed in on it as well. But also, the actual controversy of the clock overshadows the fact that Michigan did not blow away Western Michigan, and they should have. They should have done to Western Michigan what LSU did to Clemson. By the way, what the heck happened to Clemson? Georgia ran away with it. Even Tennessee ran away with their games. Michigan did not. And really, the first week is the week that you get a bunch of teams to play you who are really not that good so that you can curb stomp them and just get a feel for the game on the field and the clock and real-time play. And Michigan did not do that. Michigan did not do that. And then, of course, last night there was the FSU game where the power went out and the game was delayed. By the way, the SEC is now threatening to throw LSU out of the SEC. You're not here for a sports show, but I find this all fascinating. 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
7: I'm Chase Bunker. Our top story, the Jacksonville Sheriff's Office says 59 registered sex offenders were arrested for violating the terms of their release. JSO says the arrests were part of a joint effort with the U.S. Marshals called Operation Riverwatch. According to the Sheriff's Office, from June until August, detectives carried out over 530 checks on registered offenders and predators across Jacksonville. JSO adds that depending on the violation, noncompliance can lead to felony charges and additional registration requirements. Investigators are continuing to look into a deadly cargo jet crash in Miami. Dina Marie McNichol has more.
23: The NTSB yesterday gave us an insight into the moment after the plane failed to stop, killing two people in two separate cars. Now, the pilot and the co-pilot, they were the only ones on board, and they survived. That Amazon jet here still remains an active scene. Now, the NTSB says the plane overran the runway by 1,300 feet, plowing into a van owned by an aviation cleaning company. Seven people were inside. The plane then tore through a perimeter fence and hit a Toyota Corolla traveling on a road next to the airport.
7: The cause of the accident has not been determined. And the Orange Park Police Department is launching a pilot initiative called the Strategic Enforcement Unit. The department says on designated days, the unit will take specially trained officers from routine calls and have them focus on identifying and addressing problems before they escalate. The unit will focus on traffic and DUI enforcement, narcotics interdiction, and proactive criminal patrol. I'm Chase Bunker for 104.5 WOKV.
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5: A 7 on the WOKV weather meter, a mix of clouds and sun and a few scattered showers and isolated thunderstorm that'll shift more inland through this afternoon. Highs in the 80s. Partly cloudy tonight with an inland shower early and a coastal shower late as we drop into the 70s. Partly cloudy tomorrow, a few showers and isolated storms that again shift more inland through the afternoon. Highs in the upper 80s. And Thursday will be partly sunny, a few afternoon showers and thunderstorms with highs near 90 degrees. With your First Alert Forecast, I'm Action News Jax, Chief Meteorologist Mike Burrish for 104.5 WOKV.
4: First Alert traffic from the Strata Air Conditioning and Heating Traffic Center.
6: Ocean Way down to the south side on the east Beltway southbound this afternoon. It's a 10-minute ride from the Daines Point down to Butler Boulevard. And then tracking your ride out to the beaches, JTB eastbound. A 13-minute drive from I-95 out to A1A. From the WOKV Traffic Center, I'm Brian Middleton.
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7: Over 1,500 pounds of ready-to-eat pork is part of a recall across 10 states. We have the details over at WOKV.com. An Orange Park man is dead following a wrong-way crash in Highway 90. And JSO says 59 registered sex offenders were arrested in what's being called Operation Riverwatch. I'm Chase Bunker.
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1: Hello, my friends. Glad to have you with me. It is Eric Erickson. I hope you had a great three-day weekend. The phone number is 877-973-7425. Should you wish to be on the show. Okay, I got to move on from the socialist. It just why I remember when Republicans used to offer a choice, not an echo. I mean, that was Ronald Reagan's thing. You want to beat the left, you gotta offer a choice, not an echo. And now instead, we're offering socialism light. Will be the Diet Coke of socialism. I just this I don't understand what the GOP is doing. I mean, you can't beat the real thing, folks. 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
5: I'm Chase Bunker. Our top story, Florida Highway Patrol says a 23-year-old Orange Park man is dead in what they say was a wrong-way crash. Around 12:30 this morning, the 23-year-old was heading east on Highway 90 in Sanderson when he suddenly drove into the westbound lane. He collided head-on with an SUV carrying a 31-year-old driver and three children whose ages are between 1 and 9 years old. The 23-year-old was pronounced dead at the scene. The riders in the SUV were taken to the hospital for injuries. The incident remains under investigation. A new class action lawsuit accuses Amazon of punishing pregnant workers. Monica Nelson reports.
6: Pregnant workers say Amazon put productivity ahead of their health. That's the claim at the center of a new nationwide class action lawsuit filed Tuesday. The suit alleges the company punished employees for taking pregnancy-related breaks and accommodations guaranteed under federal protections. The case could impact workers at Amazon facilities across the country. I'm Monica Nelson.
5: And over 1,500 pounds of ready-to-eat pork is part of a recall across 10 states, including Florida.
7: The USDA made the announcement September 6, naming Fort Lauderdale's-based Primeline Distributors Incorporated and Hoboken's Ferrarini USA in a recall of dry-cured pork jowl that may be contaminated with

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13: A 7 on the WOKV weather meter, a mix of clouds and sun and a few scattered showers and isolated thunderstorm that'll shift more inland through this afternoon. Highs in the 80s. Partly cloudy tonight with an inland shower early and a coastal shower late as we drop into the 70s. Partly cloudy tomorrow, a few showers and isolated storms that again shift more inland through the afternoon. Highs in the upper 80s. And Thursday will be partly sunny. A few afternoon showers and thunderstorms with highs near 90 degrees. With your First Alert Forecast, I'm Action News Jax, Chief Meteorologist Mike Burrish for 104.5 WOKV.
14: First Alert traffic from the Strata Air Conditioning and Heating Traffic Center.
15: Heading up to the Arlington area from the south end of town on the east beltway northbound, it's a speed limit ride from State Route 9B up to Atlantic Boulevard. From the WOKV Traffic Center, I'm Brian Middleton.
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1: Over 1,500 pounds of ready-to-eat pork is part of a recall across 10 states. We have the details over at WOKV.com. An Orange Park man is dead following a wrong-way crash in Highway 90. And JSO says 59 registered sex offenders were arrested in what's being called Operation Riverwatch. I'm Chase Bunker.
18: Hello, my friends. The phone number, 877-973-7425. Mark in Jacksonville, Florida. You are going to be up first today. Welcome to the show.
19: Hey, Rick. I hope you're doing well today.
18: I am. Hope you are, too.
19: Living the dream. Hey, so recently there was a Supreme Court case that, in essence, overturned Roe v. Wade. It didn't eliminate abortion, but it sent it back to the states for them to decide what they want to do individually as states. Back in 1936, there was a court case, a Supreme Court case, called the U.S. versus Butler. And at the end of that case, it was determined that Congress had the authority to tax and spend for the general welfare of the people, and in essence gave them powers greater than that, or to control things other than only what was enumerated in the Constitution. since that was the result of a Supreme Court case, is it possible that some, I don't know, conservative group, the Heritage Foundation, whoever, could file suit to challenge that at the federal level, that over time we have seen now where the federal government is usurping their powers and taking things beyond what was originally intended?
18: Oh, that would be nice, although the Heritage Foundation is no longer really conservative. They've decided they're post-liberal now. They're in the wing advancing. I mean, Kevin Roberts, the president of the Heritage Foundation, is the loudest champion online today of J.D. Vance's socialist light scheme for turning parents into welfare queens. So maybe Mike Pence's group could do it. It's not a bad idea to challenge this, although I will tell you that in the last 20 years, 30 years, the Supreme Court has somewhat walked that decision back a little bit, that the taxation powers for the common good do have to be tied to Article 1, Section 8 in some way, although it's way more expansive, I think, than what the founders intended. So essentially, under Article 1, Section 8, those are the powers of the of the federal government. The powers of the federal government are limited to Article 1, Section 8. States have very expansive powers. That's why states have bigger constitutions than the federal constitution. The federal constitution restrains the powers of the federal government, Article 1, Section 8. But the last clause is the necessary and proper clause, that they have the power to do anything necessary and proper to execute the foregoing powers. And that gives Congress some expansive taxation power. But they're still limited. For example, the federal government cannot tax real property. Federal government can't tax real property. The Constitution prohibits taxation of real property by the federal government. That's why all your real property taxes are at the state level. So there are some bounds there. But yeah, I mean, Congress has a massive power to tax. I mean, Obamacare was considered a tax by John Roberts. Notice, however, they got rid of that tax, and John Roberts was perfectly fine to say, well, they've changed it enough, it's still constitutional. I do believe that the Republicans need to make a bigger play on taxation. But here's the problem. It's the filibuster. And I'm not in favor of getting rid of the filibuster. And I don't think the filibuster is going to go away, even if the Democrats take back the Senate with a Democratic president, because there are enough people who understand that there's no such thing as permanence in politics. And you don't want the other side to suddenly get a Senate without a filibuster, because then it becomes a super powerful thing. But I do think that the GOP can make a big play with the Democrats when it comes to entitlement reform to restructure taxes. We haven't had a major tax code change in a while. We've certainly changed taxes, but we do have opportunities, I think, for the GOP to find some. But if the GOP could give a major tax deduction for people with kids. I mean, the problem here with what the Vance plan does is this kind of does an end run around Congress. So, for example, you put married couples with a stay-at-home mom on welfare, because that's what this is doing, is it's putting stay-at-home moms on welfare, turning mom into welfare queen while dad works. And they're doing it without congressional authority, and they're doing it by gutting a program that was designed to allow poor women with kids who have no husbands in the household to go get job skills so they don't stay on welfare forever. They should at least get congressional input into this and do some sort of big deal. I mean, the problem here with so much of what the GOP is doing is they're setting the precedents for the Democrats. And it's the Diet Coke of socialism, and you can't beat the real thing. The Democrats are going to one-up this. I mean, this is, I grew up listening to Rush Limbaugh, and he made this point all the time. You can't beat the Democrats by being Democrat light. You can't beat the socialists by being socialist light. You've got to provide a clear alternative. This was the message of the Reagan Revolution, where it was a choice, not an echo. And the Vance plan is an echo of the Democrats. He wants to put stay-at-home moms on welfare, and the Democrats are going to say, yes, let's expand welfare, but also now let's do free pregnancy. The government covers the whole cost. How are you going to one-up that? I mean, if you're willing to go three-quarters of the way and say, let's get home moms into welfare queens, why not then also say, okay, now let the government cover 100% of the cost of pregnancy. Do you know what the most expensive medical care will be in the country? If you put the government in charge of pregnancy and the government pays 100% of the cost of pregnancy, delivering a child in this country

0: country will become the most expensive medical act ever. The amount of money hospitals will make off the federal government, it's staggering to think of. So instead of echoing the Democrats, why don't you provide a choice? Erickson, what would your choice be? I'll tell you here. I got some ideas on this. The vice president's plan, I understand the spirit, and I want to acknowledge that I think his heart is in the right place. How do we encourage people to have kids and have a stable family by having one spouse at home with the kids while the other one works? I think it's admirable. I think turning our married couples into welfare queens is what it would amount to. As I mentioned, again, the way this is structured, as it has been announced so far, is if a dad is offered a promotion, he can't take the promotion lest he risk his welfare benefit. And so he won't take a promotion that he'll never get again in order to keep a welfare benefit that will go away when all his kids are out of the house. And I think that's a terrible precedent to set. What I would recommend instead is deductions. Give a huge tax deduction. You know what? For every kid you have, you get a $15,000 tax deduction. For every kid you have, you get a $15,000 tax deduction. Why not? Every year, you get a $15,000 tax deduction for every child in your house 18 years or younger. Or if your kid goes to college, 21 and younger. So you get that tax deduction for 25 to 30 years, $15,000 per kid. No cap on it. So you get a massive tax deduction, $15,000 per kid per year. You have four kids. I mean, that's a significant tax deduction right there. That's what? $60,000 or 15 times 2 is 30. Yeah, $60,000 a year. You get it deducted in taxes. So that will help you cover private school. And that's the other thing I think you should do. Not just a $15,000 per child deduction in your taxes, you should also get to deduct any taxes that go towards your public school system if you choose to homeschool your child or send your child to a private school. Why should you be forced to carry the burden of a failing public school system in your area when you want your kid to get a good education, so you homeschool your kid or you send your kid to private school? Deduct your local property taxes as well. Why not? Do it that way. So if you choose to have kids, you get benefited from the tax system, and you don't become a welfare queen. I'm really stunned at some of the loud voices on the right now who are after years of badgering people about being on welfare, they suddenly want to turn moms into welfare queens. Think of this. We literally just went through a season where the same people who want to turn moms and dads into welfare queens were nitpicking what people could put on their EBT card. No more 2 liters of Coke on your EBT card. No, because you're on a government welfare program. You can't do this. Imagine what these people will do once they turn moms and dads into welfare queens. What? You're not teaching your child from the classical Christian education curriculum? Well, no welfare benefits to you. What? You let your child eat McDonald's tonight? You're a stay-at-home mom. You're supposed to learn to make sandwiches. I mean, you can see it in the way that they act to the single moms on welfare, how they're going to react to the married moms on welfare. You did not stay in the kitchen long enough today. And think of the moms who have kids, whose kids go to school, and they're like, you know what? While the kid's in school during the day, I'm going to go get a job. I'm bored at home. No, you can't do that. We'll take your money away from you. You're supposed to be at home vacuuming. Listen, the same class of people. It is the exact same people who were bellyaching about EBT cards. And by the way, I agree with them on the criticisms of the abuse of EBT cards. But you got that worked up about people buying 2 liters of Coke with an EBT card. Wait until you find out about the mom who's gone back to work while their kids are in school during the day. You can't do that. You only get the money if you stay home. But I'm bored. Well, vacuum. I mean, it's just nanny staters. It is the Diet Coke of socialism. And listen, what I find remarkable is the amount of hectoring and bullying from these people, all of whom supported free markets, all of whom supported limited government, and all of whom said they were conservative until 5 minutes ago. When ultimately what it is they feel like they're the cool kids now. And they sit at the cool kids table led by the vice president. They've all got a zit in their mouth and they've decided to bully anyone who disagrees with them, including the people who haven't given up their long held principles, because they've decided their long held principles no longer work. In other words, they were as much charlatans as the people on the left. They are the people on the left. They are the people on the left. They're the people from the sea, if you get the Odyssey reference. And they are willing to do whatever it can for them to get power, and they just want the power. And they've decided that turning moms and dads into welfare queens can get them the power, because they don't want the left to have the power, because they have in their minds created this existential threat, knowing what time it is that the left is coming. But their fundamental flaw is this. You can't out-socialist the socialists, and that's what they're doing. Is they want you to get a little bit of socialism instead of taking the whole thing. Really? That's it. So they want to be the Diet Coke to the socialists, and you can't beat the real thing. And the Democratic Party is going to offer way more in terms of entitlements and benefits than these people are comfortable with offering. And so those people are either going to become exactly like the left, or they're going to decide in their mind that they're going to lose. As opposed to offering a choice against the left, they've decided to offer an echo of the left, and the echo is never as clear as the clarion call of the socialists. Why aren't these people thinking differently anymore? They got into their own circle of jerks in Washington, D.C. After years of losing to the establishment Republicans, they've now become the establishment. They still call everybody else the establishment Republicans. Okay, you know what? The establishment Republicans gave people No Child Left Behind and Medicare Part D, two things all of you people opposed who are now okay with turning moms and dads into welfare queens. You have become the establishment you once hated. Look in the mirror. You are Mitch McConnell at this point and Lamar Alexander combined. You're just not man enough to admit it. You lack the testicular fortitude to acknowledge what you've become. People who are more interested in winning than doing sound public policy that can actually save this country. You've decided the country is no longer savable. You just want to be in charge of the remains of it. I want you to be in charge of your household, and part of being in charge of your household is allowing you to have unlimited hot water, because it is a very, very, like, messy thing to stand in the shower, taking a hot shower, and all of a sudden the water runs cold because your kid took an hour-long shower, and you have no idea why your kid decided to take an hour and steam up the bathroom, and 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
2: Powered by Tom Bush BMW. Lindsey Clancy's lawyer is requesting President Trump to consider a pardon for her. An Orange Park man is dead following a wrong-way crash on Highway 90. And JSO says 59 registered sex offenders were arrested in what's being called Operation Riverwatch. I'm Chase Bunker.
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0: So this is wild. The Rams and I guess the 49ers, they're going to play a football game in Australia. Let me give you the logistics for the Rams. The Rams will practice this morning, and they're going to leave for Melbourne, Australia tonight. They will fly on a plane that is fully beds, so they all have lay flat beds. Still, if you're a linebacker in the NFL, that's not going to be comfortable for you. So the Wednesday is going to be a lost day traveling. They will land in Melbourne, Australia on Thursday morning, play at 10:30 a.m. local time on Friday in Melbourne, Australia, get back on a plane and land in Los Angeles. And because of the way the time zones work, they will land in Los Angeles the middle of the day on Friday, meaning that they will spend 30 hours on an airplane. They will travel over 15,000 miles. They will cross 7 time zones. They will play a football game at 10:35 a.m. on a Friday and land in Los Angeles at 1 p.m. also on Friday, making it actually less than 72 hours of traveling, all because of the way the world works. I just don't know that the NFL is as prepared for global football as they want. You know, they've invested in, what is it, Boom? They're trying to build that's faster than sound supersonic plane. And the NFL is one of the groups that has invested in this because they see the benefit of being able to spread the NFL around the world if they can fly supersonic. Just fascinating to me. Really fascinating, the NFL's global expansion plans. 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
2: I'm Chase Bunker. Our top story, the Jacksonville Sheriff's Office says 59 registered sex offenders were arrested for violating the terms of their release. JSO says the arrests were part of a joint effort with the U.S. Marshals called Operation River Watch. According to the Sheriff's Office, from June until August, detectives carried out over 530 checks on registered offenders and predators across Jacksonville. JSO adds that depending on the violation, noncompliance can lead to felony charges and additional registration requirements. Investigators are continuing to look into a deadly cargo jet crash in Miami. Dana Marie McNichol has more.
19: The NTSB yesterday gave us an insight into the moment after the plane failed to stop, killing 2 people in 2 separate cars. Now, the pilot and the co-pilot, they were the only ones on board, and they survived. That Amazon jet here still remains an active scene. Now, the NTSB says the plane overran the runway by 1,300 feet, plowing into a van owned by an aviation cleaning company. 7 people were inside. The plane then tore through a perimeter fence and hit a Toyota Corolla traveling on a road next to the airport.
2: The cause of the accident has not been determined. And the Orange Park Police Department is launching a pilot initiative called the Strategic Enforcement Unit. The department says on designated days, the unit will take specially trained officers from routine calls and have them focus on identifying and addressing problems before they escalate. The unit will focus on traffic and DUI enforcement, narcotics interdiction, and proactive criminal patrol. I'm Chase Bunker for 104.5 WOKV.
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29: A 7 on the WOKV weather meter, a mix of clouds and sun and a few scattered showers and isolated thunderstorm that'll shift more inland through this afternoon. Highs in the 80s. Partly cloudy tonight with an inland shower early and a coastal shower late as we drop into the 70s. Partly cloudy tomorrow, a few showers and isolated storms that again shift more inland through the afternoon. Highs in the upper 80s. And Thursday will be partly sunny, a few afternoon showers and thunderstorms with highs near 90 degrees. For the First Alert Forecast, I'm Action News Jack's Chief Meteorologist Mike Burrish for 104.5 WOKV.
20: First Alert traffic from the Strata Air Conditioning and Heating Traffic Center.
30: Oceanway down to the south side on the East Beltway southbound. No delays as I check the traffic maps. A speed limit ride from the Danes Point down to JTB. And as you leave downtown and head to the south end, I-95 southbound, 13 minutes from the Fuller Warren down to the Beltway. From the WOKV Traffic Center, I'm Brian Middleton.
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2: Over 1,500 pounds of ready-to-eat pork is part of a recall across 10 states. We have the details over at WOKV.com. An Orange Park man is dead following a wrong-way crash in Highway 90. And JSO says 59 registered sex offenders were arrested in what's being called Operation Riverwatch. I'm Chase Bunker.

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0: On this day in 1776, John Adams and Ben Franklin had to go to a peace conference, the Staten Island Peace Conference, and they had to share a bed in New Brunswick, New Jersey. They were in a tiny inn room with one bed. And, well, Ben Franklin was a pretty heavy man, and he and John Adams had to share the bed. And they stayed up all night arguing over whether or not the window should be opened or closed. John Adams wanted it closed. Ben Franklin wanted it open. And they could not sleep because they argued. John Adams viewed himself a frail person and was afraid the night air could devastate him with a cold and insisted the window be closed. Ben Franklin insisted that that was all in John Adams' head and there was no scientific proof that the night air could cause one to fall ill. Ben Franklin ultimately won the argument because John Adams fell asleep. On this day, September 8th, in the year of our Lord, 1776. The things you learn. 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
4: I'm Chase Bunker. Our top story, Florida Highway Patrol says a 23-year-old Orange Park man is dead in what they say was a wrong-way crash. Around 12:30 this morning, the 23-year-old was heading east on Highway 90 in Sanderson when he suddenly drove into the westbound lane. He collided head-on with an SUV carrying a 31-year-old driver and three children whose ages are between 1 and 9 years old. The 23-year-old was pronounced dead at the scene. The riders in the SUV were taken to the hospital for injuries. The incident remains under investigation. A new class action lawsuit accuses Amazon of punishing pregnant workers. Monica Nelson reports.
5: Pregnant workers say Amazon put productivity ahead of their health. That's the claim at the center of a new nationwide class action lawsuit filed Tuesday. The suit alleges the company punished employees for taking pregnancy-related breaks and accommodations guaranteed under federal protections. The case could impact workers at Amazon facilities across the country. I'm Monica Nelson.
4: And over 1,500 pounds of ready-to-eat pork is part of a recall across 10 states, including Florida.
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4: 7 on the WOKV weather meter with a few widely scattered showers, an isolated storm with tropical-like downpours, but hit and miss with some sunshine too, and temperatures right now that are in the 80s dropping to the 70s tonight. And tomorrow will be partly cloudy. A few showers and isolated thunderstorms spreading from the beaches in the morning, more inland in the afternoon, and highs in the 80s. Thursday, partly sunny, a few afternoon showers and thunderstorms, and highs near 90. From the First Alert Weather Center, I'm Action News Jack's Chief Meteorologist Mike Burrish for 104.5 WOKV.
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5: On the East Beltway southbound, watch out for a stalled vehicle on the Dana's Point Bridge blocking the left lane, causing delays to stretch back to Heckscher. East Beltway northbound, another broken down car. This one's at St. John's Bluff Road blocking the left lane. And right now it's a 25-minute drive from State Route 9B up to Atlantic Boulevard. From the WOKV Traffic Center, I'm Brian Middleton.
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0: Over 1,500 pounds of ready-to-eat pork is part of a recall across 10 states. We have the details over at WOKV.com. An Orange Park man is dead following a wrong-way crash in Highway 90. And JSO says 59 registered sex offenders were arrested in what's being called Operation Riverwatch. I'm Chase Bunker.
7: Glad to have you guys with me. Thanks for putting your trust in me to get you through the news. You know, I try to tell you what's actually real and true and not just what you want to hear. And sometimes that makes people mad at me. I just saw this this tweet from some anonymous dude who says, understand that the conservatives that oppose the J.D. Vance proposal of letting stay-at-home parents qualify for the child care subsidy are, unknowingly perhaps, telling you they prefer to have the nation's children shipped off to progressive indoctrination centers instead. I don't know that this guy is aware of it, but under the Vance plan, your nation's children can still be shipped off to and will be shipped off to progressive indoctrination centers. The stay-at-home mom gets the subsidy even as they send their kids off to school. They don't have to do homeschooling. It's just kind of wild. And the two-parent households where the mom also works get punished. How is the GOP? Because the moms who stay home with kids overwhelmingly work or overwhelmingly vote Republican already. Moms who stay at home tend to vote Republican. Moms who work, also married women as a whole, tend to vote Republican, including moms who work. How are you winning over the moms who go to work by punishing them for working? I mean, that's wild to me. That ultimately is what this plan does, is it turns stay-at-home moms into welfare queens and takes from the moms who've decided they want to go have a career, takes from them and gives to their kids. I just, this is not smart. But, of course, the horde online can't see that, just can't see it. I got to move on, though, to other stuff. Got to move home to other stuff. Friends, things are not going well for the Iranians. Now, there is a Wall Street Journal story today. And the Wall Street Journal story, I mean, this is the headline. Iran's oil dollars are drying up and plunging it deeper into crisis. The U.S. blockade and dwindling supplies already on the water are squeezing Tehran's most important export earner. And essentially, the entire story is about how this is actually really hurting Iran. Iran's oil export revenue is drying up as a U.S. naval blockade strangles shipments from the Persian Gulf and offshore stockpiles feeding China dwindle, putting more pressure on Tehran's battered economy. No Iranian crude has crossed the blockade since it was reinstated by the U.S. Navy in mid-July, according to the ship tracker Kepler. Iran is still loading small amounts of oil onto tankers, but those barrels remain trapped inside the Gulf. Meanwhile, the volume of Iranian crude already on vessels outside the blockade, a trove that is still generating revenue for Tehran, has fallen to around 29 million barrels from around 90 million barrels in mid-July and could run out next month, according to Kepler. Gulf oil officials who run checks to see what their customers are buying before setting the monthly price for their oil said they found few Iranian cargoes changing hands. 6 months into the war, the oil squeeze is depriving Tehran of its main source of foreign currency as the value of the Iranian rial plunges, inflation soars, and the economy slides deeper into crisis. Now, the entire report is dire and disastrous till you get to the last two paragraphs. Gulf officials and analysts see little sign that the mounting economic pressure will force Tehran to relent. Saudi officials say Iran is also providing more weapons, personnel, and intelligence support to its Houthi allies in Yemen, increasing the threat to Saudi shipping and infrastructure and threatening another shipping choke point. Quote, the U.S. campaign will have a significant effect on the average Iranian household, but in terms of Iran capitulating at the negotiating table, I've got a lot of doubts, says Eli Garamea, an Iran expert at the European Council on Foreign Relations. The evidence we have suggests the Iranian regime is likely to resist. Well, duh, of course, they're likely to resist, but can they keep resisting? You know what the most significant data point is to me that this is having a real negative impact on the Iranian regime? It is not mentioned in the Wall Street Journal report. The Wall Street Journal focuses on the inability of Iran to sell oil and what's happening to their economy. There is a great data point out there that has not gotten a lot of press attention, but should get major press attention because it tells you everything you need to know about how badly this is hurting the Iranian regime itself, not just the people. The Ayatollah has two houses in London that have been foreclosed. Hadn't been able to pay his mortgage. When the Ayatollah has had two houses repossessed by banks for failure to pay the mortgage, this is having a real effect on the regime. My friend Victoria Coates was on with Griff Jenkins on Fox News.
8: I'm going to pick up where Steve left off. So obviously Iran announcing these exclusion zones, but how do we anticipate they will try to actually enforce this? Because we are seeing just a day after day of a tit for tat in the situation in Hormuz.
9: Well, Griff, good morning. Yes, if the Iranians could impose an so-called exclusionary zone in the Strait of Hormuz, they would have done it 6 months ago, and their capabilities were much greater 6 months ago. So they're very long on announcements of these sort of things and very short on the ability to actually implement them at this point. The truth of the matter is the United States controls the Strait. We are getting increasing shipping going out, and what's not going out, though, is Iranian oil. And what's not coming in are the desperately needed imports that Iran runs on. And so their economic situation is becoming increasingly dire, approaching collapse. I mean, it was discussed today that they recently raised their minimum wage by 60% a couple of months ago. That can't keep up with inflation. It's already been surpassed. People already can't afford food on those wages, mm-hmm. and they're running out of money to pay them.
7: They are running out of money to pay them, and schools start back, and they're not going to be able to pay the professors. They're not able to pay the military. And you got to remember, in Iran, you have the IRGC, the Iranian Revolutionary Guard Corps, and you have the Iranian army. They're two distinct entities. The true believers go into the Revolutionary Guard Corps. The masses go into the army. So the army is controlled by true believers, but at base, it's just Iranian citizens, some of whom aren't really loyal to the regime, and they have guns, and they're not getting paid, and they're going hungry. This is Scott Bessent.
10: But one of the things we've done and what the president's done is fantastic sequencing. So we are running Operation Economic Outcast right now. And this is the greatest economic isolation operation in the history of the world. We are going to asphyxiate this regime. Now we have the blockade. And because of the blockade, the oil is not getting out. So there's probably only about 30 million barrels of Iranian crude oil left that China hasn't bought. So that will run out soon. And there will be no problem with China buying because they have no product. So the blockade the blockade's working. It's working like nothing we've ever seen. And the combination, everyone says, oh, sanctions don't work. I can tell you, blockade and sanctions are one of the most powerful 1-2 punches in the history of economic isolation.
7: It appears to be working. One more. This is Energy Secretary Chris Wright on CNN with, I think, Dana Bash.
11: With me now is Energy Secretary Chris Wright. Thank you so much for being here this morning, sir. The president says the Strait of Hormuz is under U.S. control. Just yesterday, the U.S. struck 3 Iranian tankers in retaliation for Iran firing missiles at U.S. warships. Meanwhile, the New York Times reports that Iran struck at least 23 merchant ships in the Strait in the last 2 months. Does that sound to you like it's a situation completely under control?
12: Our transits through the Strait have averaging over 9 million barrels a day now. And with the access pipelines that go around the Strait, we're probably 2/3 or more of pre-conflict flows. So Iranians are still causing trouble, but the United States Navy is winning that battle.
7: The United States is, in fact, winning the battle. It is very much headed in the right direction. One more from Chris Wright here with Dana Bash.
11: Keep even the current flow of oil and tankers through the Strait, the U.S. Navy is going to have to stay there. Are you suggesting they're going to have to stay there indefinitely?
12: I think we'll see a change in the Iranian regime, or certainly a change in their policy, if they want to become a trading nation again and engage with the world. But they have not lightly given up their nuclear weapons program. Thank God for President Trump's courage to take this on. He did not want to kick the can down to the road to the next administration to deal with a nuclear-armed Iran. This is Iran without nuclear weapons. Imagine Iran with nuclear weapons.
7: Yep. Look, the bottom line is that when the Ayatollah's having houses foreclosed on in London, that's a sign that the regime itself is feeling serious impact from the sanctions. And the army's not getting paid. The teachers aren't getting paid. There is no food. They're having long gas lines. And it's also having ramifications on China. I was on with Mark Halperin this morning with Kevin Wallin, and they both said that they think China likes this situation, that the U.S. is distracted, moving weapons out of Asia to Iran. And I'm like, I don't think China likes it at all, because the Chinese are rigging their own numbers. They're the only nation on the planet that didn't have inflation. China has been in a depression. Their prices have deflated. And deflation is actually far worse and more destabilizing than inflation, because it leads to massive unemployment. The Chinese have had to rig their numbers. They've got a mortgage crisis there, have a real estate crisis and an insurance crisis, crisis on top of crisis. And now they can't get discounted Venezuelan oil. They can't get Iranian oil. Iraq has offered to sell them oil at a $30 discount, but Iraq can't get enough oil into the Persian Gulf to get it out of there. The Iranians are tampering with the Iraqi oil trying to be shipped. The UAE, Bahrain, Kuwait, and Saudi Arabia have agreed not to give discounts to China for their oil. So China's having to buy at full market prices. That's having an impact on the Chinese economy. It's having an impact on the Iranian economy. It's also having an impact on Russia as well, because Russia and China are both having to rearm Iran at a time that Russia needs its own armaments for Ukraine. So, yeah, the president's policy is sound and working. Iran is isolated. We've even targeted a bank in Turkey, which is notable because Turkey is technically a NATO ally. Turkey is a NATO ally, but one of the major banks in Turkey has been one of the flow-through entities for the Iranian regime. The United Arab Emirates led the world in flow-through from the Iranian regime, and they've cut Iran off. Iran can't flow money through the UAE now. So it's going through Turkey. We just sanctioned a Turkish bank. And by the way, our European allies have stepped up to help us. And despite our odds and problems with Canada right now, a new trade war started there, they're helping us too. The Chinese and the Canadians are having intergovernmental military discussions, which should alarm the United States that China's looking at Canada and Canada's looking at China. But right now, the Canadians have agreed to help us on the Iran matter at the expense of China. So I want to go back to the last two paragraphs of the Wall Street Journal about how the U.S. is causing all sorts of problems for Iran, but Gulf analysts believe that the Iranian regime will continue to resist. Well, yeah, of course they're going to resist, but can they survive it? A lot of the foreign policy analysts in the world came of age at the fall of the Soviet Union, and their teachers were all in the Cold War. And I don't know that a lot of them have really updated their understanding of the world since the fall of the Soviet Union. I don't really think they have. And the result is a group of people who they continue to project and prognosticate based on views that existed before the fall of the Soviet Union. In a bilateral world that doesn't exist anymore. Yeah, listen, I myself have written that the Iranian regime can outlast our midterms, and I believe they can, and I believe they probably will, unless the president allows the Israelis to go on in there and finish them off. But just because they can outlast the midterms doesn't mean they can outlast our economic boycott. When the Shah fell in Iran, ultimately, it was the military that turned on the Shah. The military had become increasingly radicalized, became increasingly radicalized towards Islam, was short on pay, and turned on the Shah, who had to flee the country. And it was the Iranian military that welcomed in Khomeini, the Ayatollah. The Iranian military is now starving and not getting paid. And they're no longer true believers. An Iranian scholar a while back said that at the time of the revolution, it was 80% true believers and 20% charlatans. And now it's about 60% charlatans and 40% true believers at best. And at worst, it's 80-20 in the direction of the charlatans. A hungry person who hasn't been paid and has a family and isn't really a believer in the ideology and is armed is a real danger to the regime. And that's what President Trump understands, that the world's analysts seem not to. 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
0: Lindsey Clancy's lawyer is requesting President Trump to consider a pardon for her. An Orange Park man is dead following a wrong-way crash on Highway 90. And JSO says 59 registered sex offenders were arrested in what's being called Operation Riverwatch. I'm Chase Bunker.
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1: It is 6:56 p.m. in London, and they have had a massive air radar glitch that has affected the entire southern part of the UK today. 274 flights canceled, 447 flights delayed out of Heathrow, 150 canceled, 316 delayed in Gatwick, 79 canceled, 145 delayed in Luton. They're diverting most American aircraft inbound to London to Edinburgh or to Belfast because they can't land. They are limited amounts of space at the airports now with planes because they can't get planes out of there. Because the air traffic control, they say it's a glitch. People are starting to wonder if there's been some sort of hacking or something that has happened. No word yet, but the radars are offline in the London airport system. So that's just tying up. Also, if you've got family coming back to the U.S. from London this evening, their flights might not have taken off because of the problems. The Eden Pure Thunderstorm, you buy them right now and you can get three of them for less than $200. You go to EdenPureDeals.com, you use the discount code ERIC3, E-R-I-C-K, the number three at EdenPureDeals.com. 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
10: I'm Chase Bunker. Our top story, the Jacksonville Sheriff's Office says 59 registered sex offenders were arrested for violating the terms of their release. JSO says the arrests were part of a joint effort with the U.S. Marshals called Operation Riverwatch. According to the Sheriff's Office, from June until August, detectives carried out over 530 checks on registered offenders and predators across Jacksonville. JSO adds that depending on the violation, noncompliance can lead to felony charges and additional registration requirements. Investigators are continuing to look into a deadly cargo jet crash in Miami. Dana Marie McNichol has more.
11: The NTSB yesterday gave us an insight into the moment after the plane failed to stop, killing two people in two separate cars. Now, the pilot and the co-pilot, they were the only ones on board, and they survived. That Amazon jet here still remains an active scene. Now, the NTSB says the plane overran the runway by 1,300 feet, plowing into a van owned by an aviation cleaning company. Seven people were inside. The plane then tore through a perimeter fence and hit a Toyota Corolla traveling on a road next to the airport.
10: The cause of the accident has not been determined. And the Orange Park Police Department is launching a pilot initiative called the Strategic Enforcement Unit. The department says on designated days, the unit will take specially trained officers from routine calls and have them focus on identifying and addressing problems before they escalate. The unit will focus on traffic and DUI enforcement, narcotics interdiction, and proactive criminal patrol. I'm Chase Bunker for 104.5 WOKV.
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22: 7 on the WOKV weather meter with a few widely scattered showers, an isolated storm with tropical-like downpours, but hit and miss with some sunshine too, and temperatures right now that are in the 80s dropping to the 70s tonight. And tomorrow will be partly cloudy. A few showers and isolated thunderstorms spreading from the beaches in the morning, more inland in the afternoon, and highs in the 80s. Thursday, partly sunny, a few afternoon showers and thunderstorms, and highs near 90. From the First Alert Weather Center, I'm Action News Jax, Chief Meteorologist Mike Burrish for 104.5 WOKV.
12: First Alert Traffic from the Strata Air Conditioning and Heating Traffic Center.
23: Ocean Way into Arlington on the East Beltway southbound this afternoon. We still have a stalled truck on the Daines Point Bridge blocking the left lane. A road ranger is on scene, but delays stretch back for nearly 3 miles, and you're spending at least 14 minutes just in those slowdowns. And then on the West Beltway southbound, watch out for a crash on the ramp from Old St. Augustine Road. That's over on the right shoulder. From the WOKV Traffic Center, I'm Brian Middleton.
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10: Over 1,500 pounds of ready-to-eat pork is part of a recall across 10 states. We have the details over at WOKV.com. An Orange Park man is dead following a wrong-way crash in Highway 90. And JSO says 59 registered sex offenders were arrested in what's being called Operation Riverwatch. I'm Chase Bunker.
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31: All right, thank you, Scott Shannon. Thanks to all of you for being with us. 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It's 800-941-SEAN. If you would like to join us, we are 56 days away from the single most important election in our lifetime. And I've been saying midterm, but I'm thinking now it's well, I mean, every presidential election matters so much. Because the power of that office just means what it means. And having Donald Trump there has been a great thing for the country, although he gets zero credit, which is incredibly frustrating to me. And I took a couple of days off of Labor Day, and this day after Labor Day kicks officially off the campaign season. And people now will begin to focus more attention than usual. But my worry and my concern is very real, too, in that historical trends are what they are. And that is that the party in power tends to lose seats, meaning the party that occupies the White House historically, with just a few exceptions, not many. And it is the math is what it is. Now, with all that said, I have a hope and an optimism that I've not had in the past because of the current state of the Democratic Party. And I just think that this is, it's such a inflection point for the country. I hope all of you are as dialed in and get as dialed in and feel the sense of urgency that I do. And I don't want to be preaching to the choir. Probably if you're listening to the show, you are going to vote, but it's not just, you need to drag 10 people with you. You need to convey the urgency that you feel, if you are feeling what I'm feeling, to your friends and your family and your neighbors and your coworkers and strangers that you meet and run into in the course of your daily life, because it's that much that is at stake here. I mean, you're looking really at 25 to 30 seats in the House that can be considered competitive on some level. I can easily get us to 212. In my head, but not to 218. We are going to be in Dallas tomorrow and the next day, Wednesday and Thursday of this week, for the Republican midterm convention. You know, in spite of the way the media has been trying to portray this, I read these reports and I'm like, they're factually so inaccurate. It's just hard to fathom that the media is so abusively biased and institutionally corrupt that they just lie to you. They lie to you all the time. They lie to you about everything. And if it's about Donald Trump, you know, it's going to get magnified by a factor of 50. And maybe it's time for Donald Trump to just dial into the election and messaging. And he's going to do anywhere between 30 and 35 campaign stops. But what I'm saying to candidates is you've got to start winning your races on your own. And you better start communicating the urgency of the moment. And, you know, as I go through my list, and I know sometimes people will rightly criticize me, not wrongly, rightly, that I'll get too repetitive. But if I say on this pro, if I go through my list of the DSA, and I do it one day, then what are the odds you're going to be able to recite that list, you know, over the next 56 days to your friends, family, neighbors, and coworkers and other strangers you run into? The odds are zero. You know, we proved this during COVID when, you know, when I kept saying you might want to ask your doctor about monoclonal antibodies. And to this day, it proved once again, Ron DeSantis, the governor of my state, was way ahead of the curve, because that was the single best solution if you got COVID. It wasn't, you know, you didn't get you weren't prevented from getting COVID by getting the shot and getting the jab and listening to Biden lie to you and say that if you get the shot, then you're not going to get COVID. If you get the shot, you're not going to infect other people. The great irony, looking back through the prism of history, is they knew so much more than they were telling us. And even their own messaging was false, and they knew it, and they didn't care. And on top of it, we, the taxpayers, paid for it. It's unbelievable. But I'd say it, and I say it month after month. Linda starts getting frustrated with me on the air. And I said, why are you frustrated? And she says, boss. Am I saying, then Linda, correct me at any time if I'm wrong on this. And she'd say, you keep saying the same thing over and over again, and I don't understand it. You're repeating yourself. I'm like, yes, I'm doing it by design. And I admit I do it every election year. I admit it. It's part of a plan. It's a strategy. So that everything that I know, I'm conveying to you and putting in your memory banks so that you can regurgitate it at will and repeat it to your friends, family, coworkers, neighbors, anyone else you run into in life. So when I tell you that the DSA has been 219 of these lunatics, these radicals that have been elected since 2019, there's more than 40 more of them on the ballot this year in very high ranking positions. And it is frightening what they are stating their positions are. Now, there's another group of Democrats that will go along with it, and they'll keep their mouths shut, and they'll just, you know, go along with the new AOC Bernie Sanders strategy, which is, oh, no, we don't really believe that. That was woke 1.0 crazy. Well, you admitting that by saying woke 1.0 crazy that you were advocating for, that you were crazy? But they'll eliminate the Senate, your ability to pick a president, James Clyburn joining the chorus of radicals and saying they'd pack the courts. He's a very powerful congressman from South Carolina. If it wasn't for James Clyburn, Joe Biden would not have been the nominee in 2020. Let's put it that way. They want to abolish borders, amnesty for illegals, abolish ICE, end all deportation, defund our Department of War, which is insane considering evil exists in this world, eliminate cash bail, abolish prisons and police. What else do they want to? And then, of course, public ownership of most corporations. And then the cradle to grave, womb to the tomb. Okay, that's on the ballot in 56 days. Hannity, you repeated yourself. Okay, do you have it in your... If everyone tells me, Linda, if you take calls and somebody can repeat the list perfectly, maybe I'll just stop saying it. But we just one day... You remember the day, Linda, when I put you on the air because you were mad at me for repeating the word monoclonal antibodies, and... All I said is you might want to ask your doctor. I don't give medical advice. I'm not a freaking doctor. But I would say ask your friends if, you know, if you get COVID, you might want to ask your doctor if monoclonal antibodies would work for you. In my free state of Florida at the time, and they were giving them away for free, absolutely for free. Linda, you want to remind people what our little, you were annoyed with me, true or false? You're often annoyed.
3: I was annoyed
31: with
3: you, yes. Often, yes.
31: Okay, you were annoyed with me because you thought I kept repeating myself, correct or no?
3: On that particular issue, yes.
31: Okay, and then what did we do? We did a little experiment, didn't we?
3: We did.
31: I can do the experiment right now. We have random callers on the air. If you want to put them on, 800-941-CHART. I'll put them on. I'll prove this to you, too.
3: You don't need to prove this one. I doubt anybody even knows what the DSA truly stands for, because most people don't even know who's running because they're sick of everything. That's what I think.
31: Okay, so my point is, when you said that, we had a full bank of calls. I was about to go to my calls, and I went to every caller, one after another, after another, after another, and I asked them, what is my advice if you get, if you have a positive test for COVID, what is the one thing I suggest you may want to ask your doctor? How many of all the people that we went to on the phone lines, how many got it right, Linda?
3: A half of one person. I don't know if that counts, but he did get the first half of the expression. He was like mono something.
31: Exactly. Okay. So nobody got the answer is my point, correct?
3: That's
31: and you
3: correct.
31: Were frustrated. And I don't blame people that are regular listeners if they get frustrated. However, more than anyone else, regular listeners are the ones I'm going to count on the most to tell their friends, family, neighbors, you know, co-workers and strangers about what's at stake in this election. You know, and the idea that I think that I might be able to convince people to memorize all of President Trump's accomplishments, I don't think so. I mean, I think most people would probably be able to point out that not a single illegal has been released into the country since he got back into office. I don't think most people know that the administration stopped more than 10,000 individuals with narco-terrorism ties from entering the country. They arrested more than 10,000 gang members in the country, that the president signed the Halt Fentanyl Act, which has been able to, and designated Trende Aragua, MS-13, and other Latin American cartels as terrorist organizations. I doubt people can quote the U.S. murder rate in 2025. Last year, his first year back in office, hit the lowest level in 125 years. I doubt most of you can repeat that. So forgive me for being repetitive. Forgive me. And I beg your indulgence. And I'm not saying that sarcastically. This is what will happen. If you're going to defund, dismantle, and no bail law this country and open the borders again, I don't know if we're going to be able to recover. And by the way, violent crime is down even more in 2026. I mean, with violent crime down 10.6%. All right, the murder rate, lowest level last year in 125 years. And now year two of Trump being back in office, it's down another 23% this year. Cash Patel deserves a lot of that credit, too. Rape's down 18% from last year as well. I mean, again, we have 9 of the 10 most wanted fugitives of the FBI that have been captured. How many Americans actually know that? I know that they hate Donald Trump, and he put out a bunch of memes this weekend. But do they know what is important? I know they know the Lindsey Clancy, you know, hung jury decision. I know people have been protesting it. Do you know that we've had the best recruitment in our military in 15 years, up 103% since Trump got back in office? That the Pentagon purged DEI standards for hiring and promotion. I mean, do most Americans understand how deep and profound preventing Iran from ever getting a nuclear weapon has been for this country? Do you know that the U.S. achieved record domestic oil and gas production last year, and we're going to hit a new high this year, and that the president opened hundreds of millions of acres for oil and gas and coal production? By the way, Dan Sullivan, the real Dan Sullivan in Alaska that's running for Senate for re-election, will join us later. I mean, could you imagine? This is how desperate and dirty the Democrats play. They'll put on a fake Dan Sullivan. They know the guy has no chance of winning. They're just hoping people get mixed up at the ballot. And they'll put on another Dan Sullivan. You know, the president ending transgender mutilation. It's now the policy of the U.S. government that we have two sexes, male and female. That's going to shock cisgender Tallarico. President banned funding, sponsorship, promotion of surgical mutilation for minors. Oh, I think that's a pretty good thing. The president protecting young women and the demeaning practice of forcing women to compete against biological men in sports. The president's done more deregulation than any president in history, period, full stop. And the president also gave us the largest tax cut in history. And by the way, this went for, you know, lower middle class Americans, that we have $11 trillion in committed investment money, that the president negotiated most favored nation pricing agreements with all 17 of the world's largest drug makers, that the president is bringing in-house back to America semiconductor chip production, pharmaceutical production, automobile production. No tax on tips, overtime, Social Security. Democrats voted against all of it. If you don't think elections matter, then I don't know what to tell you. I don't. I've been thinking and thinking and racking my brain trying to figure out, you know, what is a better way to communicate this. And just telling you straight up the truth just comes out ahead every time. And telling you what's at stake. We have 9 competitive Senate races. I can tell you where they are. But everybody listening to this program has a congressman or a congresswoman that's a Republican that you can vote for. And maintaining control of the House. We will shock the world in 56 days. Or you're going to be miserable in 56 days. There's not any other way to put it. It's one or the other. You know, you got Michigan, you got Iowa, you got Alaska, you got Ohio, you got New Hampshire, you got Texas, you got Maine, you got Georgia, you got North Carolina. All of these races matter. All of them. I don't know. Did I do a better job, Linda? No.
3: I give you an A++, boss. You happy?
31: All right. Now, but you learned something in that monoclonal antibody thing, correct?
3: Yeah, I don't think you owe an explanation to anybody. I think you do what you do, and we pray God we win, because if the DSA wins, the country goes to you know what?
31: Adam Schiff.
3: There you go.
31: That's it. There you go. Listen, everybody needs a safety security plan. You need it for you. You need it for your family. But in cases that take place, well, lethal force is needed in about 0.1% of the time. What do you do in other cases when you need to protect your family from other danger? Well, that's where non-lethal technology comes in. 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
10: Lindsey Clancy's lawyer is requesting President Trump to consider a pardon for her. An Orange Park man is dead following a wrong-way crash on Highway 90. And JSO says 59 registered sex offenders were arrested in what's being called Operation Riverwatch. I'm Chase Bunker.
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23: On the East Beltway southbound, we still have a broken down truck on the Dana's Point blocking the left lane. Senior delay stretch back to before Alta Drive, and right now you're spending at least 15 minutes in those slowdowns. From the WOKV Traffic Center, I'm Brian Middleton.
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5: Tracking some heavy showers and spots streaming in off the Atlantic. I'm Chief Meteorologist Mike Burrish from the First Alert Weather Center, and the full First Alert forecast is less than 10 minutes away.
4: First Alert traffic from the Strata Air Conditioning and Heating Traffic Center.
6: Northside drivers heading into downtown I-95 southbound. You'll start seeing slowdowns right around Lim Turner. It's an 18-minute ride at the moment from the Beltway down to I-10. From the WOKV Traffic Center, I'm Brian Middleton.
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0: I'm Chase Bunker. Our top story, Florida Highway Patrol says a 23-year-old Orange Park man is dead in what they say was a wrong-way crash. Around 12:30 this morning, the 23-year-old was heading east on Highway 90 in Sanderson when he suddenly drove into the westbound lane. He collided head-on with an SUV carrying a 31-year-old driver and 3 children whose ages are between 1 and 9 years old. The 23-year-old was pronounced dead at the scene. The riders in the SUV were taken to the hospital for injuries. The incident remains under investigation. A new class action lawsuit accuses Amazon of punishing pregnant workers. Monica Nelson reports.
9: Pregnant workers say Amazon put productivity ahead of their health. That's the claim at the center of a new nationwide class action lawsuit filed Tuesday. The suit alleges the company punished employees for taking pregnancy-related breaks and accommodations guaranteed under federal protections. The case could impact workers at Amazon facilities across the country. I'm Monica Nelson.
0: And over 1,500 pounds of ready-to-eat pork is part of a recall across 10 states, including Florida.
10: The USDA made the announcement September 6, naming Fort Lauderdale's-based Primeline Distributors Incorporated and Hoboken's Ferrarini USA in a recall of dry-cured pork jowl that may be contaminated with listeria. 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
11: This is Clark Howard. I want to tell you some good news. Credit card fraud has declined a lot. Now let me tell you the bad news. 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But unfortunately, the net of trying to catch fraud, more and more you and I legitimately as purchasers trying to buy something are having the purchases declined. Now, it doesn't mean you're

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4: 7 on the WOKV weather meter with a few widely scattered showers, an isolated storm with tropical-like downpours, but hit and miss with some sunshine too, and temperatures right now that are in the 80s dropping to the 70s tonight. And tomorrow will be partly cloudy. A few showers and isolated thunderstorms spreading from the beaches in the morning, more inland in the afternoon, and highs in the 80s. Thursday, partly sunny, a few afternoon showers and thunderstorms, and highs near 90. From the First Alert Weather Center, I'm Action News Jax, Chief Meteorologist Mike Burrish for 104.5 WOKV.
3: First Alert Traffic from the Strata Air Conditioning and Heating Traffic Center.
5: South side up to Arlington on the east Beltway northbound, you will see some minor delays approaching Beach Boulevard. And right now it's a 12-minute drive from State Route 9B up to Atlantic Boulevard. From the WOKV Traffic Center, I'm Brian Middleton.
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7: Over 1,500 pounds of ready-to-eat pork is part of a recall across 10 states. We have the details over at WOKV.com. Norwich Park man is dead following a wrong-way crash in Highway 90. And JSO says 59 registered sex offenders were arrested in what's being called Operation Riverwatch. I'm Chase Bunker.
8: 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And that would be Pure Talk. There's just so much to get to in terms of what is at stake in the election. I mean, I really can't believe it. Summer is now in the rearview mirror. Election season officially begins yesterday, Labor Day. You got 56 days till Election Day. And historical trends show that the party in power tends to lose seats. Okay, and by the way, there's a big lie being peddled by the media. I didn't finish my thought about the Dallas midterm convention. And, well, they only have 100 Republicans that are going. They don't want to go because Donald Trump's going to be there. That's not it. They weren't invited. They're inviting people in the most competitive races to and some of the Republican stars and some of the leadership. That's pretty much it. And they want to give a platform to people that need it the most and help to people that need it the most. It's really that simple. And, you know, we already know what they are. I've gone through it over and over again. And the president speaking both nights. I know that Vice President Vance will join us tomorrow night after the president speaks, and we'll have full coverage of that. But there's a lot at stake here. I mean, Al Sayed actually said, Misha, I had one political philosophy. It would be that I want us to build what we would build if we took seriously the idea that all of our kids were all of our kids. And I'm thinking, I don't want that guy raising my child. I don't want Pocahontas raising my child. Bernie Sanders, AOC, any squad member, six gender Tello Rico. You know, I mean, think of what he's saying here. It's like it takes a village on steroids when he says that. It's insane. Socialist gathering in Chicago this weekend, trying to, you know, struggle and strategize. You know, how do they control an uncontrollable wing that is in full control? I know it's a mouthful, but it's true. So they have these coffees with comrade meetings, and, you know, they're trying to use the appeal that everything is free. All your anxiety in life will be taken away from you. But on top of that, there's something called freedom that will be eliminated in the process. It's crazy. By the way, now we have this issue of Zoran Marxist Kami Mamdani, and we'll hit it later. Friday is the 25th anniversary of 9/11/01. I think all of you listening to this show, if you're alive, you remember where you were, when you heard, what had happened, and you were glued to your TV in horror. Because that's what the worst attack on the homeland in the history of our country. But then you have people that will tell you that radical Islamists are not a threat to us, and they feel sorry for us if we think so. Then of course, why did President Trump, you know, do what every other president before him said ought to be done, and that's make sure that Iran never gets a nuclear weapon. How dare him? And then Zoran Marxist Kami Mamdani, you know, even though nobody wants him to attend, over 100,000 people signed a petition, and you even have city council people saying don't go. Anyway, he's going to release documents on 9/11 health impacts before the 25th anniversary. We've been chronicling that forever, to be very blunt. One other El Sayed note, he condemned the U.S. response to 9/11. It, quote, scarred millions. This is in a resurfaced podcast comment that he made. It's pretty unbelievable. And I don't know. The world's gone crazy. Oh, Linda, did I not make the prediction on this program? Did I not make the prediction that the Lindsey Clancy defense would become mainstream and it would happen in short order? We mentioned a couple of cases last week. I think I mentioned that. Well, now we have a case that proves my point. Lawyers for a mom that hung her two-year-old son is claiming she was suffering from a Clancy-style psychotic episode. And it's the beginning of the end. And you know, now the Menendez brothers now have a good shot of getting out. But I digress a little bit here, so forgive me. So we're watching all of this. Coffee with comrades. Linda, I think you ought to go to one of those meetings when you visit New York from your Commonwealth of Pennsylvania.
9: I'm sure I'll blend in that. I'm sure that's my calling.
8: I think you'll blend. I think you'll fit right in. By the way, did you see that?
9: I wouldn't
8: American
9: mind
8: Airlines?
9: Going in and being disruptor, not for nothing.
8: You see the viral video of this guy being subdued in an American Airlines? They took duct tape and they tied him to his seat.
9: I see that with duct tape, and he had a lot of duct tape. I'm curious why he had so much duct tape on him. That also worries me.
8: Well, he had duct tape on him because he was interrupting the flight. Just a little info,
9: super
8: perhaps
9: creepy.
8: You didn't have. We have news and information you won't get from the, you know, abusively dishonest, corrupt, mainstream legacy media mob. You just won't get it. Donald Trump, you know, one of the things that frustrates me, you know, the Pentagon was hit, a field in Pennsylvania, a plane went down there, the Twin Towers went down. President Trump was at ground zero the days after 9/11 and helping out. But he can't be in every location at one time. And this year he decided to go to the Pentagon and he's being criticized for it. There's nothing this man, if he cured cancer, he would be criticized. Dog bites, bee stings, feelings, blame him. He did honor a 9/11 hero with the Presidential Medal of Freedom, which I thought was really good. And it happens to be a friend of ours. Anyway, he made his remarks. Now that it's the 25th anniversary week of 9/11, and he honored the victims and first responders of September 11th, and he made remarks at the White House with Frank Siller, our friend, and 9/11 first responders as part of a 21-foot steel beam. We've been telling you about this, steel across America, traveling more than 10,500 miles across the country leading up to 9/11. When we see this steel, he said, we are reminded that no matter what threat or challenge comes our way, America will fight, America will endure, America will prevail. Nothing can keep our country down, and our country is stronger today than ever before. We are a strong country, but all of that is hanging in the balance in 56 days, as far as I'm concerned. If you think I'm overreacting, call me and tell me why, because I want to hear from you. The president now saying that he will take the final 30 days leading into this election, maybe 35 stops. He says it's all about 35 races, pretty much what we're saying. In the 9 Senate races, but there is probably 25 House races. All depends on how you count them. Anywhere between 25 and 30. The IRS would like to cancel the tax-exempt status of private schools that discriminate by race using affirmative action. Let me ask you, whatever happened to the notion of the idea that we would be a colorblind society? Well, that's right. Joe Biden partnered with the former Klansman, Robert Byrd, to stop the integration of public schools. There's a phenomenon happening in our economy that I want to point out that we've been way ahead of the curve of. And I've been reading all these articles about the next generation of millionaires are going to be tradespeople, especially in the era of AI. And I've been trying to convey another sense of urgency, and that relates to artificial intelligence. Do I think there'll be a net job gain in the end when all the dust settles? I do, but it's too difficult for me to predict. I don't know. I'm not as great an expert. However, I'm urging all of you in this audience to be lifelong learners. And if you've not embraced artificial intelligence, please do it. I don't care if you like, I like Grok, or if you like ChatGPT, whatever you like, it doesn't matter. But become familiar with it. And if you're a student, you ought to be learning it. This is another failure of our public schools. You know, they'll put feminine hygiene products in grammar school boys' bathrooms like Tampon Tim wants to do. And, you know, you can identify as any sex you want in grade school. But God forbid we teach them reading, writing, math, science, history, computers. And now I'd add to that artificial intelligence. But this was in the Wall Street Journal, and non-college graduates are experiencing the best job market they've had in more than two decades. Younger workers, not college graduates, seeing one of the lowest unemployment rates in recent history. That means a strong job market for those 22 to 34 years of age without diplomas from a higher educational institution. I can tell you, at least down here in Florida, and I know it's the case in New York, try and hire somebody to do some plumbing or electrical work at your house. Try and find a handyman and see how much you're going to pay them an hour. And I'm not saying they're not worth every penny. They are. And by the way, this was really good news today also. You know, the official jobs report showed a stellar 162,000 jobs added last month, more than four times what was being predicted. It's always more than expected, always more than predicted. Non-farm payrolls rose a seasonally adjusted 162,000 for the month. Unemployment remained steady at 4%. But, I mean, good for people. I mean, I'm not even sure, if we're going to be blunt, what are kids really learning in college? What, are they learning things that will have a practical application in their life? Because I don't think so. By the way, since Donald Trump's been president, put this on the add to success list, he has cut down illegal immigrant population by 2.3 million between those deported and those that were incentivized to self-deport. But some people didn't like the idea. They didn't like the idea of that. I'm not really sure why, because I like the idea of it. And let me get to the Democratic Socialist for a minute. Now, James Clyburn, well, actually, I've met him. I get along with him. I respect him in as much as he's a very powerful Democrat from South Carolina. Joe Biden never would have won that primary in 2020 without James Clyburn. Period, full stop on that. But now he is even saying, as a senior advisor to House Democratic leaders, that they will try to pack the courts. He said Democrats will try to add Supreme Court justices if they take control of Congress. I hope you're paying attention. I really do. I hope you're paying attention. By the way, you know these former Obama aides? What is the podcast called? Pod Save America or something like that? Yeah. Anyway, so one of these guys, Tommy Vitor, or I don't know. I have no idea what these people's names are. I don't know. You know, anyway, he says, Iran's doing a pretty good job. I think the answer is no, another one said. And he kept his apparent comedy routine by going, heart disease always got a shot. They're talking about Trump dying here. At least that's the way it was portrayed. Father Time will get there. he, quote, jokes about dying. If I made the same joke about Obama, Linda, how do you think that would go over? I don't think it would go over very well.
9: Not well at all.
8: Yeah. You know, and Hunter Biden launches this meme coin as an ode to his infamous laptop. Did you see that? I mean, on that laptop are naked pictures of this guy with a gun in his hand and a crack pipe in his mouth. And I'm like, and he's with girls. I don't know. I guess they're all his girlfriend. I have no idea. And now he's so emboldened, I guess, now that he has his little pardon that he can do whatever he wants. Okay, I'm fine with that. Rudy Giuliani, by the way, spoke out against Mamdani's going to the 9/11 memorial. He's going. Mamdani gave a 9/11 souvenir pen to his chief legal counsel, who, by the way, represented the brother-in-law of one of the 9/11 hijackers. I'm sure it's just a mere coincidence, right, Linda? Hate crime 100%. Surging in New York City, over half targeting Jewish Americans. Is there a correlation? I'll let you decide that. But I don't like it. There's too much anti-Semitism. On the midterm front, new Harvard-Harris poll. Now, I don't even think I'm going to really mention polls from now to the election day. I just don't. I don't see the point of it. Because they've been so bad for so long, and especially this election season, and all the mainstream pollsters can't poll Donald Trump. And it looks like if the president's going to do 30, 35 stops between now and election day, that means he's kind of putting himself on the ballot. And he does have a pretty good track record. I would imagine it's going to be something to the effect of win one more for the Gipper, win it for the country. Save America, you know, podcast, you know, pod save America, you know, save us from the Democratic Socialist. One DSA House candidate caught deleting numerous posts, cheering open borders, backing defunding the police, and calling on older Democrats to hurry up and die. Wow. This guy sounds like a real winner. He sounds like he can be a real front runner and leader. This one's out of Michigan, congressional candidate William Lawrence. I'm just not sure with this. I cannot tell you 56 days out how this is going to all end up. I wish I could. I wish I had a crystal ball. I can't. I can tell you that you can impact every one of you, the outcome. Let me put it this way. Collectively in this audience, you know, 750 plus radio stations strong and podcasted and Sirius XM, all this content can be shared with your friends, your family, your neighbors, your coworkers, and anyone else you run into. If everyone in this audience did that, we can shock the world. I can tell you that. All right, 800-941-SHAWN is our number if you want to be a part of the program. Quick break, right back. We'll continue.
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7: Lindsey Clancy's lawyer is requesting President Trump to consider a pardon for her. An Orange Park man is dead following a wrong-way crash on Highway 90. And JSO says 59 registered sex offenders were arrested in what's being called Operation Riverwatch. I'm Chase Bunker.
3: First alert traffic from the Strata Air Conditioning and Heating Traffic Center.
5: South side up to downtown I-95 northbound. The heaviest of your slowdowns happen on the Fuller Warren Bridge. 16 minutes from the Beltway up to I-10 from the WOKB Traffic Center. I'm Brian Middleton.
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4: Cracking some heavy showers and spots streaming in off the Atlantic. I'm Chief Meteorologist Mike Burrish from the First Alert Weather Center, and the full First Alert forecast is less than 10 minutes away.
3: First Alert traffic from the Strata Air Conditioning and Heating Traffic Center.
5: Checking on the ride, JTB eastbound, we have a broken down car on the ramp from Southside Boulevard southbound. It is over on the shoulder. A road ranger is there. Please slow down as you're passing by. From the WOKV Traffic Center, I'm Brian Middleton.
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6: I'm Chase Bunker. Our top story, the Jacksonville Sheriff's Office says 59 registered sex offenders were arrested for violating the terms of their release. JSO says the arrests were part of a joint effort with the U.S. Marshals called Operation Riverwatch. According to the Sheriff's Office, from June until August, detectives carried out over 530 checks on registered offenders and predators across Jacksonville. JSO adds that depending on the violation, noncompliance can lead to felony charges and additional registration requirements. Investigators are continuing to look into a deadly cargo jet crash in Miami. Dana Marie McNichol has more.
7: The NTSB yesterday gave us an insight into the moment after the plane failed to stop, killing two people in two separate cars. Now, the pilot and the co-pilot, they were the only ones on board, and they survived. That Amazon jet here still remains an active scene. Now, the NTSB says the plane overran the runway by 1,300 feet, plowing into a van owned by an aviation cleaning company. Seven people were inside. The plane then tore through a perimeter fence and hit a Toyota Corolla traveling on a road next to the airport.
6: The cause of the accident has not been determined. And the Orange Park Police Department is launching a pilot initiative called the Strategic Enforcement Unit. The department says on designated days, the unit will take specially trained officers from routine calls and have them focus on identifying and addressing problems before they escalate. The unit will focus on traffic and DUI enforcement, narcotics interdiction, and proactive criminal patrol. I'm Chase Bunker for 104.5 WOKV.
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4: 7 on the WOKV weather meter with a few widely scattered showers, an isolated storm with tropical-like downpours, but hit and miss with some sunshine too, and temperatures right now that are in the 80s dropping to the 70s tonight. And tomorrow will be partly cloudy. A few showers and isolated thunderstorms spreading from the beaches in the morning, more inland in the afternoon, and highs in the 80s. Thursday, partly sunny, a few afternoon showers and thunderstorms, and highs near 90. From the First Alert Weather Center, I'm Action News Jax, Chief Meteorologist Mike Burrish for 104.5 WOKV.
3: First Alert Traffic from the Strata Air Conditioning and Heating Traffic Center.
5: Busier ride on the East Beltway southbound Ocean Way to the south side this afternoon, with your delay starting after you exit off of the Danes Point Bridge, 22 minutes from Heckscher down to JTB, and then tracking the ride out of downtown down to the south side I-95 southbound. Most of your delays are before Emerson. It's an 18-minute ride from the Fuller Warren Bridge down to the Beltway. From the WOKV Traffic Center, I'm Brian Middleton.
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6: Over 1,500 pounds of ready-to-eat pork is part of a recall across 10 states. We have the details over at WOKV.com. An Orange Park man is dead following a wrong-way crash in Highway 90. And JSO says 59 registered sex offenders were arrested in what's being called Operation Riverwatch. I'm Chase Bunker.
15: I'm watching AOC. She's saying, I was only kidding about the things I used to say. 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
29: 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And so is the countdown. T-minus 56 days until Election Day.
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8: 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Toll-free, it is 800-941-SEAN. If you want to be a part of the program, only 56 days to the most important election. It's an inflection point for America. I hope you're getting the importance of it. There are people out there that just will refuse to understand how important and imperative it was to prevent Iran from ever becoming a nuclear power. There are people out there that will tell you they feel sorry for you if you think radical Islam is a threat to the United States. On Friday, it will be 25 years since 9/11/01. And then New York City, it's rather ironic, elected a radical mayor that won't even go to the Israeli Day Parade, whose wife celebrated or at least approved of the postings of people on social media It's kind of breathtaking to me, and that were supportive of what happened on October 7th. Would have been the equivalent of 40,000 dead Americans in a day. We lost 2,977 Americans that day. Many others have died since from 9/11 related illnesses and the ensuing conflicts that took place to prevent more terror attacks on our homeland. I mean, it's hard to wrap my mind around the fact that we have to educate people on this very topic. You'd think they remember. I understand younger people that didn't live through it. We lived through it, just like my parents lived through what happened at Pearl Harbor. My father fought for 4 years in the Pacific in World War II. My father never forgot Pearl Harbor. That generation never forgot Pearl Harbor. Anyway, so the controversy has now emerged about Mamdani, Zoran Marxist commie Mamdani. And there are people speaking out today. One woman named Joanne Areola, New York City councilwoman, saying Mamdani should not show up for 9/11 for the ceremony because he surrounds himself with people who think we deserve 9/11. Listen.
0: Mayor Mamdani has done everything he can to suck the oxygen out of the room for this particular event we're holding today. From performative signings of executive orders to an 8:30, not planned in advance, release that he's going to release the information regarding the air quality down at 9/11 at Ground Zero. What he's trying to do is deflect, as he always does, from the real issue, which is that he does not care about 9/11 or the tragedies that took place because he surrounds himself with people who believe that America deserved what it got. And he does not disavow them. He does not step away from them. That's really why he shouldn't be there. Other politicians will be there. No one will speak. It is about the survivors. It is about those who were murdered that day. But Mayor Mamdani, he surrounds himself with people who say that if your hands are dirty, you should wipe them on the flag. He surrounds himself with people who have represented Al-Qaeda members who took the lives of Americans. He doesn't understand that the people standing behind me and the 101,000 people who signed the petition feel that he is as much against them as those terrorists were on the day they lost their loved ones.
8: And here's another New York City councilwoman. This one is named Vicky Palladino, demanding that Mamdani not show up for 9/11 and the 9/11 ceremonies on Friday. Listen.
18: Well, here we stand on the steps of City Hall, 25 years later. Who would have ever thought in a million years that we would have a petition with 101,000 names on it of fellow New Yorkers standing on the steps of City Hall asking for a mayor not to attend the most tragic day in our nation's history that happened to be right here in New York City. But we are standing here, and we are standing strong. I'm not asking politely for the mayor not to come to 9/11, to that ceremony. I am demanding that he not show his face at that sacred ground. He does not belong there. When you associate yourself with the likes of Hassan Piker, and you have as your chief counselor right here in this building, Rasim Kassim, who was handed a sacred pen yesterday, very cryptic, through our police commissioner so that it could go into his hands. That was a message to each and every one of us. Cryptic as it is, but read through the lines. What's going on here in City Hall and what we got representing us here in City Hall, they do not belong on sacred ground. I can go through a list of people that he associates himself with and continues to associate himself with. We, the people, do not care for Zoran Mamdani.
8: All right, here with us now is Nicole Parker. She's the author of the bestseller, The Two FBIs, The Bravery and Betrayal I Saw in My Time at the Bureau. She was working in the World Trade Financial Center on 9/11. She was there. She was very successful in the Wall Street world at the time. It became a pivotal point in her life in the sense that she saw what happened. She lived it. And it was an inflection point. And then she turned her passion, her work, into getting into the FBI, was one of very few that applied that actually got accepted. And she wanted to fight for the country that she loved. Unfortunately, she dealt with an FBI that was weaponized and politicized under James Comey. And that later led to her making a tough decision to get out of this. Nicole Parker actually texted her dad on 9/11/01 at 8:49 a.m. Dad, there was just an explosion across at the World Trade Center. I saw it. I'm fine. Nicole. And, she sees it firsthand. I mean, I think everybody needs to stop and think and reflect and become a little bit thoughtful and introspective about what it is that Donald Trump is doing with Iran and why it's been necessary. Every single person that knows, and I've gone over this with many, many people many, many times, the people that saw the presidential daily briefings, they said the president had no option. He had no choice. Every other president before him said the words, Iran can never have a nuclear weapon. And then JCPOA came along and Barack Obama drops cargo planes full of cash and other currencies on the tarmac in Iran for the mullahs of Iran. It's insane. Anyway, Nicole Parker joins us now. I'm sure it's a vivid memory for you. It is for me.
1: Sean, is the day that goes down as the worst day, obviously, in United States history. But for those of us that witnessed it, it was the most impactful day of my life. I was 23 years old at the time. And you're right, I was working at Merrill Lynch. I used to walk through the World Trade Center every morning for my commute. I took the one train down to the Cortlandt Street World Trade Center station, and I would exit at one World Trade Center, and I get emotional even thinking about it. I would walk through, and then I would take the escalator over the footbridge to the World Financial Center to Merrill Lynch. I got there around 7:45 in the morning, was when I was in One World Trade Center, about 1 hour before that first plane hit that tower. I went to my office. It was actually my brother's birthday. It's on 9/11. It was the day of an election. I was getting ready for the day, taking care of a few personal matters. My boss at the time was Wynn Smith at Merrill Lynch. He was the chairman of Merrill Lynch International. He was in Japan. And I was, just getting ready for the day. The next thing I know, my colleague comes in a little earlier than normal. We were having a conversation, and we all of a sudden heard the loudest explosion I have ever heard in my life. And I immediately stopped, and I looked at her, and we looked at each other, and we knew something was wrong. I immediately ran to the window, and the North Tower, One World Trade Center, was on fire, Sean. And it was incomprehensible to me. I could not process what I was seeing. It was the worst nightmare you could ever imagine. And my first thought was, there are people dying up there. We didn't know what it was. We didn't know that it was an airplane. I just said, you know what? There are people dying up there. This is terrible. And things continued to get worse. But that email that I sent my father from my Merrill Lynch email account is an important part of history and an artifact that I will always hold on to. I was there. I saw it. And for those of us that lived this, this is not just about politics. This is not about mayors showing up. This is a day of terror that changed us. And you can never, ever unsee the images that we saw, because what happened at 8:46, Sean, was just the beginning. Things continued to unravel. The South Tower was then hit, and we knew at that point. We saw the plane coming into the South Tower, and we knew this was not an accident. We are under attack. And I, at that point, I'm like, I got to get out of here. Like, I don't know what everyone else here at Merrill Lynch is going to do, but something in my heart was like, Nicole, you need to get out of here. originally people were like, stay put where you are. It's safer inside the building. You know, there's tons of debris outside. And something in my soul was like, Nicole, you need to get out. And I followed several of my coworkers. I'm from Texas, 23 years old. I could not wrap my head around what I was seeing. It just seemed like a terrible nightmare. And it wasn't. It was real. And no matter how many times I tried to tell myself, this is not happening, Sean, I witnessed the battle between good and evil right before my eyes. It's not something that you just read about. This is literal. And I felt evil all around me. And there were people dying. And we could see them. They had no better option, I think some of them chose to jump, probably. Some of them, I think, were literally holding onto the side of the World Trade Center, and they probably slipped. But jumping was their...
8: Oh, I think they jumped because they were about to burn to death, and they thought that was the quicker way out. And I don't fault them one bit for that decision. I mean, it was over.
1: Terrible.
8: And they just saw the truth for what it was.
1: And when they were coming down, they would come down, Sean... They crashed to the ground.
8: It was terrible. My friends that were there on the ground at the time, you know, described it to me. And it is not something you're ever going to forget and something that you can ever erase from your memory.
1: Never. Never. Ever. Until the day I die. And you know what? That is why I am so strong in never forgetting. That is why I walked away from finance, Sean. I worked at a multi-billion-dollar hedge fund. And I made a vow. On 9/11, as I was exiting my building, I had a spiritual moment, and I knew in my heart, I had this feeling, and it was me introspectively saying, Nicole, if you die today, are you ready to die? Are you prepared to meet your maker? Because none of those people in that World Trade Center building, they did not think that they were going to be vaporized by an airplane when they went to work that day. And it does. It makes you think, am I ready to die? What have I done with my life? What have I done? And at that moment, I said, you know what? One day I will give back. I will serve my country. I will give back, and I will stand as a witness of God, and I will stand as a witness of truth. And I did the best that I could. It was in 2009. I started my application process to the FBI. I was accepted. In 2010, I started at Quantico. I went to training, and that is what I did in my effort to keep that vow that I made on 9/11 to give back. Because you know who saved us, Sean? It was NYPD. It was the Port Authority Police Department. It was FDNY. All of us, thousands of us, were looking up. We weren't moving because we were in shock. It was NYPD that said, get away from the buildings. Get away from the towers. You've got to keep moving. Move, move, move. I'll tell you, I stood for a long time, me and my coworkers. And then my coworker, Mark Calori, I'm still friends with these people. He said, I have a strong feeling we need to get off this island. We've got to get off the island. We were near the Winter Garden at this point at the World Financial Center. We had nowhere else to go. We got onto a ferry. I ended up going to New Jersey. I ended up going to Connecticut later that night. I didn't return back to my home in New York City for 5 days, Sean. 5 days.
8: Well, I'll tell you, we're not going to forget this week. And later in this program, Michael W. Smith, There She Stands. He did a new version of it, and we'll show it Friday night on television. But I'm telling you, for those people that don't understand the importance of this, and we'll get into why. I mean, I know Mamdani's promising to go. He's not wanted there. We'll see how the reaction is. You know, people are mad at President Trump because he's going to the Pentagon. The Pentagon also got hit that day. You can't be in three locations at one time. And if you go back to President Trump at the time when he was just Donald Trump, and he was helping the people out on there on the ground from day one. So it's just, you know, everybody just looks for something to hate him about. Nicole, you have done all that good that you would hope for and more, and we still appreciate your voice. It's more important now than ever. Thank you for being with us. All right, 800-941-SHAWN is our number if you want to be a part of the program.
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6: Lindsay Clancy's lawyer is requesting President Trump to consider a pardon for her. An Orange Park man is dead following a wrong-way crash on Highway 90. And JSO says 59 registered sex offenders were arrested in what's being called Operation Riverwatch. I'm Chase Bunker.
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5: On the West Beltway southbound, watch out for a broken down truck after Dunn Avenue over on the right shoulder. East Beltway northbound, another stalled vehicle. This one's before Bay Meadows, also over on the right shoulder. From the WOKB Traffic Center, I'm Brian Middleton.
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6: Tracking some heavy showers and spots streaming in off the Atlantic. I'm Chief Meteorologist Mike Burrish from the First Alert Weather Center, and the full First Alert forecast is less than 10 minutes away.
7: First Alert traffic from the Strata Air Conditioning and Heating Traffic Center.
8: As you leave downtown and make your way to the south side, I-95 southbound, heavy slowdowns before Emerson and after JTB. I'm seeing some delays as well. 21 minutes from I-10 down to the Beltway. From the WOKV Traffic Center, I'm Brian Middleton.
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0: America's darkest day. That was 9/11/01. More people died in this country, in our homeland, than any other day in history. Since that day, the Tunnel to Towers Foundation was built. They've been helping American heroes and their families ever since. Heroes like United States Navy cryptologic technician Shannon Kent. Shannon Kent, you know, that service was inspired by these 9/11 attacks, kind of like Nicole's story. A decorated warrior, a mother, Shannon served multiple tours in Iraq and Afghanistan. And, you know, she literally was on the front lines of providing the intelligence that was needed for our troops to win this conflict and battle. And she tragically, sadly lost her life in a suicide bomb attack in Syria. Now, this being the 25th anniversary year this Friday of 9/11, her sacrifice should remind every one of us the cost and the lasting impact of that day. Now, she's left behind her husband, their two young sons. Thankfully, because of your generosity, the Tunnel to Towers Foundation was able to pay off the Kent family mortgage, giving her family the security of knowing their home is theirs forever. I mean, it gives them comfort to the people that risk everything for our communities, for our country. Anyway, we can help more families like the Kents. 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Our number is 800-941-SHAWN if you want to be a part of the program.
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4: I'm Chase Bunker. Our top story, Florida Highway Patrol says a 23-year-old Orange Park man is dead in what they say was a wrong-way crash. Around 12:30 this morning, the 23-year-old was heading east on Highway 90 in Sanderson when he suddenly drove into the westbound lane. He collided head-on with an SUV carrying a 31-year-old driver and three children whose ages are between 1 and 9 years old. The 23-year-old was pronounced dead at the scene. The riders in the SUV were taken to the hospital for injuries. The incident remains under investigation. A new class action lawsuit accuses Amazon of punishing pregnant workers. Monica Nelson reports.
5: Pregnant workers say Amazon put productivity ahead of their health. That's the claim at the center of a new nationwide class action lawsuit filed Tuesday. The suit alleges the company punished employees for taking pregnancy-related breaks and accommodations guaranteed under federal protections. The case could impact workers at Amazon facilities across the country. I'm Monica Nelson.
4: And over 1,500 pounds of ready-to-eat pork is part of a recall across 10 states, including Florida.
6: The USDA made the announcement September 6, naming Fort Lauderdale's based Primeline Distributors Incorporated and Hoboken's Ferrarini USA in a recall of dry cured pork jowl that may be contaminated with listeria. 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
4: 7 on the WOKV weather meter with a few widely scattered showers, an isolated storm with tropical-like downpours, but hit and miss with some sunshine too, and temperatures right now that are in the 80s dropping to the 70s tonight. And tomorrow will be partly cloudy. A few showers and isolated thunderstorms spreading from the beaches in the morning, more inland in the afternoon, and highs in the 80s. Thursday, partly sunny, a few afternoon showers and thunderstorms, and highs near 90. From the First Alert Weather Center, I'm Action News Jax, Chief Meteorologist Mike Burrish for 104.5 WOKV.
3: First Alert Traffic from the Strata Air Conditioning and Heating Traffic Center.
5: Southsiders on the East Beltway southbound, you'll start seeing some slowdowns before Gate Parkway, and right now it's a 12-minute ride from JTB down to the 95 exits. And as you head in the opposite direction, East Beltway northbound, we still have a broken-down car before Bay Meadows. It's over on the right shoulder. A road ranger is there. Please move over if you can. From the WOKV Traffic Center, I'm Brian Middleton.
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7: Over 1,500 pounds of ready-to-eat pork is part of a recall across 10 states. We have the details over at WOKV.com. An Orange Park man is dead following a wrong-way crash in Highway 90. NJSO says 59 registered sex offenders were arrested in what's being called Operation Riverwatch. I'm Chase Bunker.
8: All right, 25 now till the top of the hour. 800-941-SHAWN is our number if you want to be a part of the program. Listen, everybody, you never know when communication is going to go down. Everybody needs the technology of rapidradios.com. In other words, if your cell towers are down, the power's out, okay, you have no way of communicating with the people you love or the people that you work with. Understand families and all first responders across America, they're using the technology, which is industrial strength walkie-talkies, to be real about it, that's on a nationwide LTE network. I mean, it just is industrial strength communication at the touch of a button. One push of a button connects you instantly. You can talk to your kids. You can talk to your elderly relatives. Maybe they live on the West Coast. You live on the East Coast. 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All right, let's get to our busy telephones here. Let's say hi to Roman. Roman is in Massachusetts. Roman, hi. How are you? Glad you called. Hope you had a great Labor Day.
9: Hey, Sean. Good to talk to you. I did. I had a great weekend. Thank you very much. I hope you did, too. I wanted to talk today about the moral degradation. I would love to talk about 9/11, and, you know, we've got a lot of anniversaries coming up, bad ones. 9/11 and then Charlie's anniversary coming up. But I really want to talk about Lindsey Clancy and the moral degradation that's happening to the progressive left. We had 12 jurors, 11 cowards, okay? Nine of them were women who basically thought with their feelings, and two men who were deathly afraid of all those women, cowards, and one man who stood up and spoke for the children and said, this cannot stand. The buck ends with me. I am not backing down. Bravo to you, sir. To withstand, I can only imagine the pressure that he was under. I've been a police officer for 30 years, Sean. I know what the ins and outs of courts, and I've been involved in trials and all that. And women fought for 100 years. Well, they fought to get the right to vote. And now they're fighting for the right to be able to kill your children. And they are fighting for the right to be able to terminate a 9-month pregnancy, and which just happened in Massachusetts a couple weeks ago. And they're cheering about it. And this is a dark day for women's rights. It really is, because I do believe women can do anything men can do. But the left, the progressive left, has gone just made, that courthouse in Plymouth was, it's a big building, and it's got a big parking lot. There was hundreds, if not thousands, of women with signs, just rallying, but it looked like an organized mob. They were all wearing pink. Two jurors went into the courthouse, jurors wearing pink. A judge said nothing. The jury wasn't sequestered. There were obvious plants in that jury. They knew exactly, and they weren't sequestered for whatever reason. No one even asked them to be sequestered. It was just a travesty. It was a travesty to me to see a jury. It was supposed to be on the honor system.
8: What really bothered me is Clancy's defense attorney, and everyone's entitled to a defense attorney, and I guess they can be outspoken as they want, but, you know, for him to go after the entire jury system, it's an imperfect system, but I can't think of a better one. And when he said they know, meaning the other 11, they know they were robbed by one man, only three men on the jury, for whatever his agenda was, who stole 7 weeks of the life of these other jurors. And then he, you know, charged the holdout with hostility toward the disabled. I mean, he basically, if this guy is found out, he's put a target on this guy. And it's really so over the top and so unprofessional. It is a total abandonment of restraint and decency on his part. It just is what it is. You know, nothing surprises me with people anymore. I wish I could tell you I'm surprised, but I'm not.
9: No, you know what? I actually absolutely was surprised at that, because, you know, it's mob rules. You know what I mean? Reddington said, basically, this guy's not playing ball. He got a note. We don't know what the note says. Something tells me that he may have been tipped off by one of the jurors through a friend that got to Reddington. And that's when he went to the judge and said, this guy's not playing ball. We have to appeal to the Supreme Court of Massachusetts, who actually finally made a good decision and said, no, the juror stays. It's just the whole thing.
8: You don't get to kick off the jurors that you don't like. I mean, they have a jury selection process, and that's the time that you make decisions about whether or not people are qualified or not. That's it. And then you're stuck with whatever the verdict is. Now, I also talked at length about the venue in which this trial was being held, and we already have an entirely new case already where I told you this would happen. The Lindsey Clancy defense is going to become pretty commonplace. And, you know, to give you an example, we had an Illinois mom was infatuated with Lindsey Clancy's trial, accused now of killing her 2-year-old son. Her attorney says she was experiencing a psychotic episode when the tragedy unfolded. I mean, so I'm just expect a ton of this, because it's not going to stop. It's going to keep going. It's going to keep happening. And I want everyone in this audience to know, we told you ahead of time.
9: Sean, I want everybody to know, too, like I said, I was a police officer. Now, it's not like, yeah, you were crazy. I'll use the term crazy. You were crazy, but you killed somebody. You go in jail. It's not like that anymore. Everything is seen through the lens of mental health. Okay? You could do whatever you want, but
8: is there anybody that's capable of killing someone that is not, by definition, crazy?
9: Agreed. If you're killing somebody, there's got to be something wrong with you. You know what I mean?
8: All right, let me. I got to get some other calls in. Roman, you're dead on. I don't know what the hell you're doing up in Massachusetts. You don't have a single elected Republican up there, not one. And you don't have, that's in Washington, meaning in the House or the Senate. You don't even you have a governor that just signed into law, an abortion law, where you can have an abortion up to the moment of birth. Nobody seems to care in Massachusetts. And, you know, knowing that fact, you're dealing with a pretty left-wing jury pool. None of this surprised me. I was warning people ahead of time, manage your expectations, because I didn't expect a conviction. I just didn't. I mean, I thought at best you might get either manslaughter, but that was I knew it was a long shot. Anyway, I appreciate you, man. Thank you. 800-941-SHAWN is our number. John is in Long Island, New York. What's up, John? How are you? Glad you called.
10: Hi, Sean. Thanks for taking the call. I was just wondering, you know, this is the area that they just were awarded the right to abort their children up to the day of birth. And the women, when they won that right, or the court awarded them that, they were applauding and cheering as though they just won the lottery. I mean, is there any value to life anymore? How are they going to find a new jury? If this is, you know, and people say mental health, but it's not mental. If you get smacked in the head with a baseball bat, then you've got a mental problem. This is all emotional. And everything today seems to be on the way people feel. I feel like I'm a woman. Well, today I feel like I'm a man. I feel like killing my children. You know, I don't want the hassle of going through motherhood or birth or whatever. And it's just scary. I mean, there's no value today of life. And today, unlike any other time in history, good is clearly being called evil and evil's being called good.
8: I don't think that your moral compass is off, but, you know, case in point, I've made the argument that I don't think Lindsey Clancy should ever see the light of day again. I think most people are familiar with the Menendez case, and they were convicted in 1989, both Eric and Lyle, of killing their parents and claiming the killings initially were a mob hit, and they were 18 and 21 respectively at the time. And the brothers' extravagant spending in the wake of their parents' deaths drew a lot of attention. Anyway, they're now, you know, they were convicted of murdering their parents. They will get a chance of parole. And I think the odds are pretty high that they'll be walking the street again. And are they changed? I have no idea. I can't read people's hearts or minds. I'm not capable of that. I try to. But understand, in 56 days, this is all related. No police, no bail. You know, defund, dismantle, reimagine the police. I mean, if you think things are bad in big cities and small towns and blue cities and states around the country now, it is going to be mob rule. And there's not going to be much you can do about it until they finally, hopefully, one day wake up and realize that their decisions are pretty stupid. The best thing that people can do is prevent any more of these DSA lunatics from ever getting in power. Yeah, am I a broken record? I'm a broken record right now. I will be for 56 more days until hopefully enough of you understand the urgency of this moment and save the country. Quick break, right back. More of your calls coming up. Our toll-free number is 800-941-SHAWN if you want to be a part of the program as we continue.
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7: Lindsey Clancy's lawyer is requesting President Trump to consider a pardon for her. An Orange Park man is dead following a wrong-way crash on Highway 90. And JSO says 59 registered sex offenders were arrested in what's being called Operation Riverwatch. I'm Chase Bunker.
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4: Cracking some heavy showers and spots streaming in off the Atlantic. I'm Chief Meteorologist Mike Burrish from the First Alert Weather Center, and the full First Alert forecast is less than 10 minutes away.
3: First Alert traffic from the Strata Air Conditioning and Heating Traffic Center.
5: East Beltway southbound through Arlington, you are stop and go starting at Merrill down through St. John's Bluff Road. Give yourself 20 minutes to get from the top of the Danes Point down to JTB. From the WOKV Traffic Center, I'm Brian Middleton.
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0: back to our busy phones. 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It's 800-941-SEAN if you want to join us. All right, let's go to Robert in Louisiana. Robert, hi. How are you? Glad you called.
1: I'm great, Sean. How are you today?
0: I'm good. By the way, you know, your LSU coach is getting criticized for icing Clemson and keeping him for the full 90 minutes in the locker room. And he ran up the score. I'm like, that their job is to win by the biggest margin possible. If your team loses, that's not his fault. His job is to beat the other team.
1: I do agree. If the other team had won, it would be the same thing, just shoe on a different foot. But anyway, that's football. That's not what I'm here for today. I have a question for you if you can answer it for me.
0: You bet.
1: If you had one question you could ask an independent voter in the United States right now, what would that question be?
0: What do you know about the 250 DSA members that have been elected, and what do you know about their stated agenda on their website? And I'd go through every item. So it would be one question plus.
1: Yeah, I agree. And that's a big question. That's a big question. There's a lot of information embedded in that, and I don't keep up with all that because, to be honest with you, I'm almost 62 years old. I am retired. I worked hard all my life. And I've watched the Republicans and the Democrats go back and forth and back and forth over the years. And I can remember it from even when I was a child. And it's to the point now where it's a big fireworks show. Nobody's really doing anything that's constructive. I don't feel like it's constructive other than President Trump. His ratings are down right now, his approval ratings, I think. But I don't disapprove of the man's actions. He has a grand plan. He's a very, very intelligent man. And some of these people that are out here on the streets nowadays, it seems like all they want to do is hold their hand out and want something for nothing. Instead of holding your hand out, you need to be putting your hands on something. Learn a trade. Get away from the brainwashing that comes from politics and go ahead and save this nation, because it's not a politician on either side that's going to save the country. It's going to be the people. Do you agree?
0: Listen, it's going to be the people. And, you know, the problem we have and what worries me about 56 days from now is I think people are so busy doing what you did your entire adult life, which is working hard and taking care of their families and going to church on Sunday and raising their kids and obeying the laws and paying their taxes. You know, it's Americans that make the country great. And what worries me is I think it's not low information voters. It is not enough people that understand the urgency of the moment. There is a certain urgency that I feel. It's like a 5-alarm fire in my heart, my mind, and my soul about the danger that would occur if these people take power. And I'm telling you, I can cite to you right now polls telling us that Republicans will hold the Senate. There's a 67% chance Democrats would get the House. I can give you all that. It's meaningless to me because none of these people know how to poll anyway. So let's be straight about it. I'm just saying, you know, you have to treat this as if it is a presidential election year and that the country is on the ballot and the future for your children and grandchildren is on the ballot. Now, if that sounds a little overdramatic, take it for what it's worth. I am not lying to you. That's all I'll tell you. I know these people. I know what they're capable of. I know what their real agenda is, and they mean it. When people tell you they're going to do these things, believe them. I'm not sure why people won't believe it. Anyway, I appreciate your call, Robert. Thank you. 800-941-SEAN is our number if you want to be a part of the program. We've got so much more ground to cover. Wait till you hear the next story we're going to do at the top of the next hour. I don't even want to tease it. I want you to tune in and listen to it. Listen, I want to talk directly to all of the great people in this country, the people that work hard, play by the rules, pay their taxes. And if you're a business owner, you're one of those people. You're achieving your American dream, but you just sacrificed a lot to get it. Look, you built your business from the ground up, early mornings, late nights, weekends. 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You're living out the American dream. 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And tell them your friend Sean Hannity sent you. Born on America's darkest day, 9/11/01, the Tunnel to Towers Foundation, they have been helping American heroes ever since. And that means heroes like U.S. Army Sergeant William Bernard McKenna. Motivated by the tragedy of 9/11, he enlisted. He served two tours of duty in Iraq, where he was exposed daily to toxic chemicals from those burn pits. Now, less than a year after returning from his final tour, he lost his life to T-cell lymphoma. He left behind his devoted wife, Dina, their two daughters. Now, his wife, Dina, continues to fight tirelessly for veterans exposed to burn pits. Now, the Tunnel to Towers Foundation honored William's memory and his family's sacrifice. 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
7: I'm Chase Bunker. Our top story, the Jacksonville Sheriff's Office says 59 registered sex offenders were arrested for violating the terms of their release. JSO says the arrests were part of a joint effort with the U.S. Marshals called Operation Riverwatch. According to the Sheriff's Office, from June until August, detectives carried out over 530 checks on registered offenders and predators across Jacksonville. JSO adds that depending on the violation, noncompliance can lead to felony charges and additional registration requirements. Investigators are continuing to look into a deadly cargo jet crash in Miami. Dana Marie McNichol has more.
8: The NTSB yesterday gave us an insight into the moment after the plane failed to stop, killing two people in two separate cars. Now, the pilot and the co-pilot, they were the only ones on board, and they survived. That Amazon jet here still remains an active scene. Now, the NTSB says the plane overran the runway by 1,300 feet, plowing into a van owned by an aviation cleaning company. 7 people were inside. The plane then tore through a perimeter fence and hit a Toyota Corolla traveling on a road next to the airport.
7: The cause of the accident has not been determined. And the Orange Park Police Department is launching a pilot initiative called the Strategic Enforcement Unit. The department says on designated days, the unit will take specially trained officers from routine calls and have them focus on identifying and addressing problems before they escalate. The unit will focus on traffic and DUI enforcement, narcotics interdiction, and proactive criminal patrol. I'm Chase Bunker for 104.5 WOKV.
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7: 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One second, the skies are clear. 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And then 5 minutes later, oh, hi, Mr. Sun. 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
17: A 7 on the WOKV weather meter with a few showers that'll shift generally more inland through this afternoon with an isolated thunderstorm, but sunshine mixed in as well. It's a 7 on the WOKV weather meter with high temperatures ranging from 80 to 85 at the beaches to 85 to 90 inland. Pretty cloudy tonight with a shower inland early on and then toward the beaches late tonight as we drop into the mid-70s. A partly cloudy Wednesday, a few showers and isolated storms that again shift more inland through the afternoon, highs in the mid to upper 80s. Thursday, we start to heat up again, partly sunny, a few afternoon showers and thunderstorms and around 90 degrees. Friday and Saturday will be partly sunny, hot and humid, scattered afternoon showers and thunderstorms with highs between 90 and 95. I'm Chief Meteorologist Mike Burrish. Join me today beginning at 5 p.m. on CBS 47 and Fox 30, Action News Jax.
2: First alert traffic from the Strata Air Conditioning and Heating Traffic Center.
18: Leaving Ocean Way and heading to the south side on the East Beltway southbound, stop and go between Merrill and St. John's Bluff Road, at least 19 minutes from Heckscher down to JTB. And the Mandarin drivers making your way out to Orange Park on the West Beltway northbound. Seeing some delays as you pass Olsen Augustine Road and as you get onto and cross over the Buckman Bridge. And from the 95 exits out to Blanding is at least 16 minutes. From the WOKB Traffic Center, I'm Brian Middleton.
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7: Over 1,500 pounds of ready-to-eat pork is part of a recall across 10 states. We have the details over at WOKV.com. An Orange Park man is dead following a wrong-way crash in Highway 90. And JSO says 59 registered sex offenders were arrested in what's being called Operation Riverwatch. I'm Chase Bunker.
20: I'm watching AOC. She's saying, I was only kidding about the things I used to say. But they'll go back to those things.
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25: 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T-minus 56 days until Election Day.
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25: 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Coming up next, our final news roundup and information overload hour.
0: All right, news roundup, information overload hour. Here's our toll-free telephone number. It's 800-941-SEAN if you want to be a part of the program. I love the state of Alaska. I love Alaska shows. I love Deadliest Catch. I love Life Below Zero. I love the people of Alaska. I love the rugged individualism in Alaska. I love that it is, you know, an energy gold mine. I love the fact that they don't have a state income tax. And not only do they not have a state income tax, the people that reside in the great state of Alaska, they actually get cut a check based on the revenues from the natural resources from within that state. It's pretty cool. But the weather is a little colder than I would prefer in my free state of Florida. But I just am fascinated with people that live off the grid, people that are rugged individualists, people that, you know, really work hard. And again, all the people that provide all the energy, the lifeblood of the world's economy is oil, gas, and coal. And Alaska, thank goodness for Donald Trump, has done more for Alaska than I think any other president in our lifetime. And I don't like one thing about Alaska. I don't like their ranked voting system that they have, because it muddies up the waters. You rank choice voting. You get to pick one, two, three. Who are your top three candidates? All right, candidate one doesn't get 50%. Now we go to candidate two. I mean, it's insane. And then, of course, Democrats playing games. They find another Dan Sullivan to put on the ballot in the hopes of hurting the real Senator Dan Sullivan. And that, too, I find frustrating. Anyway, his race is against a woman by the name of Mary Peltola. Now, Dan Sullivan has pointed out and actually built up a website, and we'll link it to my website, which she's told so many lies that the senator built the website to debunk what she's saying. And we'll get to some of that in a second. But first, let's play Mary Peltola praising Joe Biden's mental acuity. Okay, we all know that's a big lie. Listen.
27: Where do you stand today? Is Joe Biden the right person to represent your party in 2024?
28: You know, it's funny. I hear a lot of people asking me about his age. And as a Native person, I really have a tremendous amount of respect for elders. I think that Joe Biden's mental acuity is very, very on. He's one of the smartest, sharpest people I've met in DC. And as a Native person, I think age is a good thing. Wisdom and experience are a good thing. I think he leads with love and compassion. And I appreciate that in a leader.
0: Now, it turns out that Mary Pottola voted against funding for veterans' health care and their benefits and against the military pay raise. And just like every Democrat in Washington, they voted for the largest tax increase in history while simultaneously voting against the largest tax cut in history. Listen.
1: I was in the service for over 14 years.
3: Spent 3 years in the Army, became an officer. I went all the way from private to full-bird colonel.
1: I am a veteran, and I know that Mary Pottola does not care about us. Mary Pottola has voted against VA medical care.
3: She voted against the pay raise for our troops.
1: It really bothers me that she's not taking care of veterans.
3: I think her record speaks for itself. I cannot support Mary under any circumstances.
4: SLF PAC is responsible for the content of this advertising.
0: Now, in a moment, we'll be joined by Senator Dan Sullivan. By the way, a former Marine, Semper Fi to him, a man of honor. And they can't go after his record because he's been delivering more for the state of Alaska than anybody in the history of that state, to be very blunt, because of his strong relationship with the president and the president seeing the wisdom of being energy dominant. It's like everything that Democrats do, they just outright lie, accusing the senator of violating insider trading laws. There's no evidence at all that would prove that. None at all. Her record is one of deceit and lying. And of course, she will go along with the radical DSA left that now controls the Democratic Party. So there's a lot at stake. And we're going to highlight all these important Senate races around the country and some of the top House races that are the most competitive, which is the purpose why we're going to Dallas. By the way, there was a stupid thing that was, a narrative that's being pushed by the media. They only got 100 Republicans to come. No, they're bringing people that have the most competitive and important races in the country to give them a platform so that they can get their message out to the country. That's what it's going to be like in Dallas. Anyway, Senator Dan Sullivan of Alaska joins us. Now, you're the real Dan Sullivan, right? We didn't make a mistake. We didn't call the fake Dan Sullivan.
5: Sean, great to be back on the show, and I am the real Dan Sullivan. And by the way, I loved your opening, how much you love Alaska and our great Alaskans up here. And one thing you didn't mention, but I know you know it, more veterans per capita than any state in the country in the great state of Alaska. So we are patriotic, love our military, love Alaska energy. And you're right, this race is critical, and the Dems will do anything to gain power, including cheat and everything else. And you know that more than anyone.
0: So let's talk about your opponent in this race, and let's talk about the other Dan Sullivan factor in this race, because I don't want people to get confused. It's frustrating to me. They did it by design, on purpose. Where are we?
5: So look, there's no doubt they did it by design. There was actually a story in the New York Post today just saying how Peltola's campaign and the sham Dan Sullivan were coordinating, right? So Sean, that's actually illegal. And but it's no surprise they recruited a far left progressive. He tried to say he was a Republican. He stole my website. I mean, the whole point was that he was in it not to win it, but in it to rig it for the Democrat. And there's no doubt in my mind Schumer and the National Dems are behind this. There was litigation. There was their big lawyers who came in. So, look, he is the sham candidate is on the ballot in November. And this is all part of the rigged system that we have up here. You mentioned it. There's so many great things about Alaska, but ranked choice voting, rigged choice voting isn't one of them. And it's being used to manipulate people, to confuse people purposely by the Democrats to steal votes from me, to rig it for her. But look, the big issue here is my opponent, right? And you mentioned it. She is a far left Democrat trying to run as a, middle of the roader, but she had two terms in Congress, Sean, two terms in the House, and she was anti-Alaska energy, if you can believe that. As you mentioned in the setup piece, anti-military up here. We're undergoing the biggest military buildup in our state's history, working with the president and his team. I'm honored to lead that. And she was against the military, more for transgender rights than pay raises for our troops. So we're going to focus on her record and mine. That's what elections are about, but also the vision going forward for our country and for our state.
0: Well, let's go through a little bit of her record, because isn't her campaign being funded almost entirely by Chuck Schumer and the radical left?
5: 100%. Lower 48 liberals. Look, as I mentioned, the
0: By the way, I love how Alaskans refer to lower 48. We're an entity unto ourselves. Leave us alone.
5: We are. We are in many ways. The lower 48 liberals have been funding her. Look, she has unlimited money. I mean, no offense, but she's outraising me all over the place. Schumer and these far left George Soros funded groups started going up with attack ads against me in June of 2025. June of 2025. We've been taking incoming, Sean, for well over a year. So they got, and it's all funded from lower 48 liberals. There was just a big piece about how well over $1 million into her campaign is from some of the most radical anti-oil and gas entities in the country. And yet she says she's for oil and gas. The fact is, I had a debate with her in front of our Alaska Oil and Gas Association 2 weeks ago and laid out all her votes when she was in the House that were anti-Alaska energy, anti-Alaska oil and gas. And as you know, that's the heart and soul of our economy here. She even had a bill called the Alaska Right to Produce Act when the lower 48 liberal Democrats in the House said, we hate your bill. She ended up voting against her own bill and lobbying liberal Democrats in the House to vote against Alaska oil and gas. I mean, you can't make this stuff up. So we can't let her run as a, you know, middle of the road, or she's a far left, got a record, especially in the military, in law enforcement, in energy, that is exactly the opposite of what Alaska needs.
0: I just want to urge our friends in Alaska, and we are all over the state of Alaska. People can hear this show. And for those of you listening, I want you to all to really understand what's at stake here. Because if these radicals win, it's everything I've been warning you about. Without being a broken record, they want to eliminate the Senate, your ability to pick a president, pack the courts. More and more Democrats are saying they will pack the courts. They want amnesty for illegals. They want to abolish all borders, abolish ICE, end all deportation, defund the Department of War, eliminate cash bail, abolish prisons and police, private ownership of most corporations, and of course, their new Green Deal, which is a cradle to grave, womb to the tomb, socialism, statism, communism, whatever ism you want to put on it, it's all accurate. And so she will be a part of that radical left. And, you know, to deny that reality is just denying the future of the country. Now, I know you're independent from the lower 48. However, this will greatly impact the state of Alaska. It will impact your ability to get your check at the end of every year, which, by the way, I wish more states would share in the revenue like the great state of Alaska does. That's pretty cool.
5: Well, hey, Sean, you know, you had that list, and I couldn't agree more with you on that list. And by the way, I know you care about our law enforcement. The Dems don't. They're still fully under defund the police mentality and policy focus. We're coming on the 25th anniversary of 9/11. We're going to honor our firefighters and law enforcement. That's not the Dems. That's not what they do. But to add to that list of the far left policies that they will institute, a core element of the far left in D.C. is when they get power, they come up to the great state of Alaska and they shut us down. That is a hardcore tenet and principle of the far left, killing thousands of jobs, destroying our state, trying to make us into a giant national park. That's what they'll do. Remember, Biden, when he was in office and Schumer was the Senate Majority Leader, Sean, they issued 70 executive orders singularly and exclusively focused on shutting down Alaska. 7-0. These guys sanctioned Alaska's oil and gas sector more than they sanctioned Venezuela and Iran and their terrorist states. And look, your mention is Schumer's told everybody his pathway to the majority is through Alaska, right? He's saying if he flips the Alaska seat to this far left Democrat Peltola, he will win the majority. So this isn't for my fellow Alaskans listening. This isn't just about Alaska. We are literally the firewall for freedom for America to prevent Schumer from regaining the majority, which would be an utter disaster for my great state, our military, our energy, our workers, but it would be an utter disaster for America.
0: There are 9 Senate races that matter the most, and yours is right at the top. There's no doubt about it. Senator Dan Sullivan, we will have you on again, and we're going to pay very close attention. Please keep us in the loop as to new developments in Alaska, okay?
5: Great, Sean. Thanks. Great to be back on the show, and thanks for the great support.
0: We'll have you on often between now and Election Day. We have to. People in Alaska, please understand, there's a lot riding on what you do. for the entire country and for your own liberty and your own freedom and your own economy. A lot riding on it. You know, the new Green Deal Democrats, they don't want energy dominance. They don't want Alaskans to get their checks every year, and they will say and do anything. There's no amount of money they won't spend to get power in the U.S. Senate and the House of Representatives. A lot at stake in Alaska. 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
7: Lindsey Clancy's lawyer is requesting President Trump to consider a pardon for her. An Orange Park man is dead following a wrong-way crash on Highway 90. And JSO says 59 registered sex offenders were arrested in what's being called Operation Riverwatch. I'm Chase Bunker.
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18: On the west beltway northbound, we do have a stalled vehicle after San Jose. That's over on the left shoulder. It's not causing any delays. Still be careful as you're passing by that area. From the WOKV Traffic Center, I'm Brian Middleton.
0: I hope you'll join the hundreds of thousands of people who choose confidence over uncertainty. 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You don't need a background check, you don't need a permit, and it's legal in all 50 states, and they'll ship it right to your door. 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
1: Cracking some heavy showers and spots streaming in off the Atlantic. I'm Chief Meteorologist Mike Burrish from the First Alert Weather Center, and the full First Alert forecast is less than 10 minutes away.
0: First Alert traffic from the Strata Air Conditioning and Heating Traffic Center.
2: If you're heading westbound on Bay Meadows, we have a crash at Old Bay Meadows Road. FDOT says it is blocking the left lane. From the WOKV Traffic Center, I'm Brian Middleton.

0: knowing that he was tracking AK-47s at the border weeks before his 2010 murder, exposed the administration and their disastrous, you know, fast and furious gun running scheme. It was breathtakingly irresponsible, I would argue, probably in ways it should have been investigated criminally. But of course, his wingman, Eric Holder, was in place at the time, and he wouldn't do that. But we have new information we're going to pass on to you. John Solomon will join us, and the brother of Brian Terry, Kent Terry, will join us on the other side. We'll also get to your calls coming up. 800-941-SHAWN, our number, as we continue.
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4: I'm Chase Bunker. Our top story, Florida Highway Patrol says a 23-year-old Orange Park man is dead in what they say was a wrong-way crash. Around 12:30 this morning, the 23-year-old was heading east on Highway 90 in Sanderson when he suddenly drove into the westbound lane. He collided head-on with an SUV carrying a 31-year-old driver and three children whose ages are between 1 and 9 years old. The 23-year-old was pronounced dead at the scene. The riders in the SUV were taken to the hospital for injuries. The incident remains under investigation. A new class action lawsuit accuses Amazon of punishing pregnant workers. Monica Nelson reports.
5: Pregnant workers say Amazon put productivity ahead of their health. That's the claim at the center of a new nationwide class action lawsuit filed Tuesday. The suit alleges the company punished employees for taking pregnancy-related breaks and accommodations guaranteed under federal protections. The case could impact workers at Amazon facilities across the country. I'm Monica Nelson.
4: And over 1,500 pounds of ready-to-eat pork is part of a recall across 10 states, including Florida.
6: The USDA made the announcement September 6, naming Fort Lauderdale's-based Primeline Distributors Incorporated and Hoboken's Ferrarini USA in a recall of dry-cured pork jowl that may be contaminated with listeria. Recalled products are in vacuum-sealed packs labeled Primeline Distributors, Inc. Guanciale Pork Jowl Product of Italy, seen 2027. 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
13: 7 on the WOKV weather meter with a few widely scattered showers, an isolated storm with tropical-like downpours, but hit and miss with some sunshine too, and temperatures right now that are in the 80s dropping to the 70s tonight. And tomorrow will be partly cloudy. A few showers and isolated thunderstorms spreading from the beaches in the morning, more inland in the afternoon, and highs in the 80s. Thursday, partly sunny, a few afternoon showers and thunderstorms, and highs near 90. From the First Alert Weather Center, I'm Action News Jack's Chief Meteorologist Mike Burrish for 104.5 WOKV.
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14: Check out your ride up to Arlington from the south end of town on the east beltway northbound. Stop and go starting at JTB in a 16-minute ride from State Route 9B up to Atlantic Boulevard. And a busy drive as you leave the south side and make your way into downtown I-95 northbound, with your delays starting before Butler, continuing up through University, and then again as you

0: approach and cross over the Fuller Warren Bridge, at least a 25-minute ride from the Beltway up to I-10. From the WOKV Traffic Center, I'm Brian Middleton.
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3: Over 1,500 pounds of ready-to-eat pork is part of a recall across 10 states. We have the details over at WOKV.com. An Orange Park man is dead following a wrong-way crash in Highway 90. And JSO says 59 registered sex offenders were arrested in what's being called Operation Riverwatch. I'm Chase Bunker.

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6: I'm Chase Bunker. Our top story, the Jacksonville Sheriff's Office says 59 registered sex offenders were arrested for violating the terms of their release. JSO says the arrests were part of a joint effort with the U.S. Marshals called Operation Riverwatch. According to the Sheriff's Office, from June until August, detectives carried out over 530 checks on registered offenders and predators across Jacksonville. JSO adds that depending on the violation, noncompliance can lead to felony charges and additional registration requirements. Investigators are continuing to look into a deadly cargo jet crash in Miami. Dana Marie McNichol has more.
7: The NTSB yesterday gave us an insight into the moment after the plane failed to stop, killing two people in two separate cars. Now, the pilot and the co-pilot, they were the only ones on board, and they survived. That Amazon jet here still remains an active scene. Now, the NTSB says the plane overran the runway by 1,300 feet, plowing into a van owned by an aviation cleaning company. Seven people were inside. The plane then tore through a perimeter fence and hit a Toyota Corolla traveling on a road next to the airport.
6: The cause of the accident has not been determined. And the Orange Park Police Department is launching a pilot initiative called the Strategic Enforcement Unit. The department says on designated days, the unit will take specially trained officers from routine calls and have them focus on identifying and addressing problems before they escalate. The unit will focus on traffic and DUI enforcement, narcotics interdiction, and proactive criminal patrol. I'm Chase Bunker for 104.5 WOKV.
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19: 7 on the WOKV weather meter with a few widely scattered showers, an isolated storm with tropical-like downpours, but hit and miss with some sunshine, too, and temperatures right now that are in the 80s dropping to the 70s tonight. And tomorrow will be partly cloudy. A few showers and isolated thunderstorms spreading from the beaches in the morning, more inland in the afternoon, and highs in the 80s. Thursday, partly sunny, a few afternoon showers and thunderstorms, and highs near 90. From the First Alert Weather Center, I'm Action News Jack's Chief Meteorologist Mike Burrish for 104.5 WOKV.
1: First Alert traffic from the Strata Air Conditioning and Heating Traffic Center.
20: Leaving Ocean Way, heading to the south side, east Beltway southbound, you will tap the brakes between Merrill and St. John's Bluff Road, at least 14 minutes from the Danes Point down to JTB, and then tracking the ride out of downtown down to the south side, I-95 southbound. Some slowdowns before Emerson, and then after JTB, a 19-minute ride from I-10 down to the Beltway. From the WOKV Traffic Center, I'm Brian Middleton.
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0: 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Watching him and taking in the blue waves, the sea breeze, the blurry horizon.
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7: Tracking your ride out to the Baldwin area from the west end of town, I-10 westbound, at least a 13-minute ride from the West Beltway out to US 301. From the WOKV Traffic Center, Brian Middleton.
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7: tracking your ride out to the Baldwin area from the west end of town. I-10 westbound, at least a 13-minute ride from the West Beltway out to US 301. From the WOKV Traffic Center, I'm Brian Middleton.
14: Cross America with Jimmy Failla, back in action on a Tuesday. Sadly, just a few days away from the 25th anniversary of September 11th, our mayor, Zoran Mamdani, announcing he's going to attend the event.
15: Get him out of here. Get him out.
14: If you saw earlier today, families of September 11th victims, 9/11 victims, held an open event urging Mayor Mamdani not to come. And, you know, I don't know how familiar you are with Mamdani here on the local level, but one of the reasons people hate him, it's not, you know, they try to do this thing where they go, oh, it's Islamophobia. You don't want the Muslim guy there. Okay, and yes, all 19 of the hijackers were Muslim, so I see where you might draw that through line. But it's not about Mamdani's religion. It's about the fact that his views have been as anti-American as everybody who attacked us on 9/11.
16: I agree with that.
14: Okay, straight up. Okay, you know what Mamdani did for America 250? He gave a speech at George Washington's desk where he talked about how America was built on slavery and inequality and capitalism's the devil and the rich have...
17: Shut up! Will you shut up?
14: And by the way, he was sitting on the wrong side of the desk.
17: Oh, my mistake.
14: But anyway, he is a guy that's risen to power in this country, in the most visible city we have, by bashing America. Now, that city just so happens to be the city that was the site of the biggest homeland terrorist attack in our nation's history. And he's been one of those people who has consistently watered down September 11th, fraternized. He has a guy in his council who he handed a pen to the other day after a bill signing, who was a representative for the blind sheik, who was the mastermind of the 9/11 attacks. So you understand, Mamdani has a more favorable relationship with the people who have attacked us than the people who suffered under those attacks. And if you are a family, okay, of a victim, you don't want them there, okay, because you're going to want to boo. And to be honest, the moment does not belong to your view of Zoran Mamdani's mayorship. It belongs to your relatives and your loved ones. But the reality is there's this dichotomy of us being here on the 25th anniversary of Never Forget, electing a guy as mayor who never remembered in the first place. I mean, it is a real mess.
18: What the hell is the world coming to?
14: I don't know, okay? But I'm telling you, if my Mamdani shows up to 9/11, okay, he's going to hear about it. And we normally have a moment of silence, and I'm sure we'll have some.

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2: Fox News, I'm Tom Graham. President Trump will headline a two-day midterm Republican convention starting tomorrow in Texas. 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
3: The administration is going to be touting legislative wins, like no tax on tips, overtime, and Social Security. But Democrats are also seizing on this. 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
2: Fox's Jackie Heinrich in Dallas, the head of the Smithsonian Institute, leaving his role. Lonnie Bunch says he'll exit later this year.
4: He has led the Smithsonian, which operates dozens of museums, libraries, and research facilities since 2019. But Smithsonian leadership has faced criticism from President Trump, who accuses the museums of promoting radical transformation of society.
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14: A few brief showers will continue to stream off of the Atlantic through this evening. Partly cloudy skies otherwise tonight. It's a 7 on the WOKV weather meter with temperatures in the 70s. Wednesday will be partly cloudy. A few brief showers from time to time. Tendency to be closer to the coast in the morning, more inland in the afternoon with highs in the mid to upper 80s. And Thursday will be partly cloudy. A few afternoon showers and thunderstorms. It'll be hot with highs near 90. From the First Alert Weather Center, I'm Action News Jax, Chief Meteorologist Mike Burrish for 104.5 WOKV.
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6: If you're on I-95 northbound this evening heading up to Yulee,

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11: Bang, there it is. Fox Across America with your main man, Jimmy Failla. First day back on the airwaves after an extended break. We will take our talents over to the TV side tonight with Laura Ingraham, who loves having me on.
12: What a fraud.
11: Whatever. Shout out to Ingraham. It's nice to get the band back together for a little Tuesday night. What the fella. But a couple of other dumb things we have to get into before I do Ingraham. Here is Macklemore. If you didn't see this, Macklemore is catching a lot of heat because he's opening for Ed Sheeran. And he's doing the whole, you know, free Palestine, this is a genocide, ICE is a terrorist organization, really embarrassing stuff. And there's a little bit of a blowback coming from Jewish fans, as you'd imagine, because he wears something called Jew face.
12: What the hell did you just say?
11: I know. Apparently he shops at the same Halloween costume store as Jimmy Kimmel and Prince Harry. They wear a lot of inappropriate stuff. Don't laugh at that if your nickname is Justin Trudeau, because he also wore the brown face. But here is Macklemore, clip 10.
13: I say free Palestine. I say free Lebanon. Free Cuba to the Congo to Sudan to Iran and all the people living in America that have to live in fear because of this terrorist organization, ICE.
11: Oh, God.
14: I'm surrounded by idiots.
11: This terrorist organization, ICE, who is, by the way, tasked with deporting like actual like pedophiles and murderers and rapists, the worst people among us. Okay, meaning they're getting rid of folks who terrorize communities if like we were going to have a substantive argument. But that's not what this is. Like Boy George even called this out on Twitter of all people and said a lot of the people doing the Free Palestine thing think they're showing courage because they're saying something in a room full of people who agree with them. And it sounds like you're standing up for something, except there's only one small problem, okay? There's nothing Israel is doing that constitutes a genocide of Muslims. Why? They have 2 million Muslims living peacefully in Israel. They don't have a Muslim problem. They have a terrorist problem, okay?
15: He knows what he's talking about.
11: And that's the point. But a lot of this grandstanding, again, in Hollywood circles, it looks like, wow, this guy's got a cause. He's going the bat. But what he's really doing is just alienating a percentage of his audience. And I always talk about the whole stay in your lane thing. Nothing has gotten better since everybody became a pretend activist. Not the movies, okay? Not any of these award shows where someone wins a Grammy and tells you we're all dancing on stolen land. Nobody cares, okay? Sing your freaking song. Because common culture, giving us something we can all agree on, does more to unite and empower a society than fragmenting us even further because someone smoked half a dude backstage and decided they were an activist on the quad at Yale. Shut up and sing, you jackass.
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0: Fox News, I'm Tom Brigati. U.S. Central Command says the military has destroyed five Iranian crude oil carriers after Iran targeted a U.S. Navy warship with ballistic missiles. This as the Treasury announces new sanctions targeting Iran's aviation sector. Fox Business Network's Edward Lawrence has details.
1: Companies sanctioned today operate in UAE, Turkey, Malaysia, and Kazakhstan. Officials tell me that any country found helping Iran's airline industry will see swift sanctions.
0: Gas prices continue to rise up to $4.15 per gallon, according to AAA. The retrial of disgraced South Carolina lawyer Alec Murdoch for the murders of his wife and son will go forward as scheduled next year, but in a different location.
2: State Judge Deborah McCaslin said this time it will occur in Sumter County, slightly less than 100 miles north of the original venue, Colleton County.
0: That's Fox's Gernal Scott. 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
4: You're going to have another dose of some heavy rain and wind.
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6: A few brief showers will continue to stream off of the Atlantic through this evening. Partly cloudy skies otherwise tonight. It's a 7 on the WOKV weather meter with temperatures in the 70s. Wednesday will be partly cloudy. A few brief showers from time to time. Tendency to be closer to the coast in the morning. More inland in the afternoon with highs in the mid to upper 80s. And Thursday will be partly cloudy. A few afternoon showers and thunderstorms. It'll be hot with highs near 90. From the First Alert Weather Center, I'm Action News Jax, Chief Meteorologist Mike Burrish for 104.5 WOKV.
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